0: stories, like Kyle Shanahan. Once we knew Kyle Shanahan was calling plays in Australia, I don't know how that affects 49er football this fall.
1: Unless you want to look at the, whatever, 2 weeks of practices where he was somewhat limited. And if you want to go to that, I think that's a bit of a stretch. So Kyle Shanahan couldn't make it through an entire practice in the week or so early in camp because he was still fighting a concussion. Did that affect their preparation? And so that's going to limit what they can do in Australia. I think that that's a mighty stretch to draw that line from his accident to what they're going to do a week from tomorrow. I think you had enough members of the staff who could capably guide the players through the early days of camp, and now Shanahan's back at full strength. And so even that, to me, doesn't affect what's going on. The thing that affects you going to Australia is Ricky Pearsall would have been, if healthy, a good receiver. Yep. And Mykel Williams, I think, you know, he was trending toward being productive last year. He got hurt, and he's on the PUP list. And George Kittle and Nick Bosa, they won't be at 100%. They'll be at whatever percent, I would imagine. If they're able to go, they're at 80 or 90, or who knows what it is, but you're hoping that at some point they can be better, but it's football, so you never know.
0: Right. Well, that's the other side to this, is the whatever the 49er injury journey is going to be, it's still to unfold. But that's kind of my point. What you just talked about, here's where there is, unfortunately, in my mind, there's bleed over to what has happened this summer. Because now the world goes into the season with, well, the Niners were hurt all summer long. But they weren't. But the second that first player, after the whistle, doesn't get up next Thursday night, it's here we go again. And that's what bums me out, because it's like there is no here we go again. You could say here we go again because of last year, but not because of the month of August, in my opinion. I feel like something has been built, that there were some things that happened in August that I think were a little bit more part of the 49ers planning as opposed to negative stuff happening. I think Christian McCaffrey resting was part of the plan. I think Nick Bosa started practicing. He admitted this today. He said, I ramped it up maybe a little bit too fast, so they adjusted and redid the plan. I think the minute Mike Evans got signed, I bet they told him. They go, you know what, you're going to go on kind of what we call a half Trent Williams plan. So we're going to practice you, but we're not going to practice you all the time, and if you feel anything, we stop. And that's probably what they'll do all year long with Mike Evans.
1: Yeah, vet days for sure.
0: This is what you do with future Hall of Famers who are well into their 30s. George Kittle, Mike Evans, Trent Williams, this is what we're going to do all year long.
1: Yep.
0: So, anyway.
1: I do think that if you go to Australia and, you know, if Nick Bosa were to have something happen to his knee in this first game in game one, you can rightly say, well, I mean, did you rush him back? Was he really fully able to go? Same thing with George Kittle and the calf and the Achilles. And, you know, those are things I think you could draw a line from how you went about getting them ready. And if you play him and something bad happens, well, then we can now connect those dots. But if fill in the blank guy who has not ever been on the side field in camp, if he comes up and gets hurt, and I don't want to name check anybody because that would be for some a superstitious thing, but if so-and-so, who's been healthy all through camp, has something bad happen, that's not substation. It's not the Niners are always hurt. That's just football.
0: But with the Niners, it will be.
1: For some.
0: Yep. Yeah. No, I know. None of this is for everybody.
1: Whatever. You can draw whatever connections you want when it comes to this team and injuries and the training staff and the substation and the owner in Ohio and whatever you want to draw. But for me, there are few things that are actually connected.
0: 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Xfinity, imagine that. Here's an example of what I'm getting at. I'd love to ask you this. 888-957-9570. If you were to use one word to describe the offseason, what would it be?
1: I would say tumultuous.
0: Okay.
1: Or newsworthy would probably be better, because it wasn't that tumultuous. The Shanahan thing popped up out of nowhere, and it became a week or so of, wow, head scratching. Yep. And whether or not you think that there was a cover up, I do, you don't. Whether or not you think that there's more to the story than what we know, I do, you don't. It was at least, it was good that he was healthy, and it was good that the other person involved in the crash was also mostly healthy, but the lack of detail was somewhat salacious. The Jed York thing was really head-scratching, but equally salacious. For so maybe sure. That's the word, salacious, because you had multiple TMZ appearances.
0: That's a good word. That's a good word. I mean, the word that popped in my mind was just weird. I mean, a weird offseason.
1: But I went with salacious because, like, TMZ, and you add in the Dejan Love part of it.
0: That's what I mean.
1: No, that's weird.
0: Your word's a good word.
1: If you go to TMZ.com and you just Google 49ers, you'd have multiple different stories pop up.
0: From Dejan Love to Jed York to Kyle's accident to Brandon Ayuk. Yeah, this is weird.
1: Right.
0: It's salacious. It's great for social media. It's surprising. In moments, it is head-scratching. All of those things are true. What sort of has caught me off guard this offseason is how much that has spilled into people thinking this has been a bad football offseason. And I just don't look at it that way. First of all, they haven't lost a football game yet. Second of all, these things that we're talking about, and I've been very clear on this, I don't think they've really got an effect on the X's and O's and the performance of the 49ers this year. I don't think they affect the fan experience at all. I really don't. Like, Kyle is okay and he'll coach. I'm not going to act like everybody really, really actually cares whether Jed York is in a suite or not. Nobody ever thought that Brandon Ayuk was going to play football for the Niners again anyway. And Dejan Love is going to jail, and it's kind of funny, except for I feel for the women who were duped into giving up thousands upon thousands and thousands of dollars, all the way up to north of a million when you add it all up. But I don't find this to be a bad offseason. I find it to be an offseason where it feels like the Niners are stoked about their draft. They feel really good about what they saw from a lot of their rookies in camp. Other than Ricky Pearsall right at the beginning, you made it through camp with no major injuries. And some of your recovering players who are really key have recovered faster than you could have imagined. George Kittle's on the plane tonight. So, that's one way to look at it. This was not a bad offseason. There was a lot of weird stuff. A lot of weird stuff, but I don't consider those in the end bad. Not bad for 49er football.
1: I would agree with that. And, you know, the things that become bad are when you have a player who holds out all the way until the first week of the season. And, mm-hmm. you know, now they come in and maybe they're not sharp. And that was Nick Bosa a number of years ago. Or it's also, I think, damaging when you have a player hold out all the way up until the deadline and they come in and they finally sign and maybe they're disgruntled. And those are things I think that can affect the on-field product. Head coach, car accident,
0: sure.
1: 11-day delay, and then the reporters are being questioned for why they didn't report. And those things, to me, have no effect on the players. Now, they affected Kyle Shanahan and his ability to coach,
0: right.
1: But as we get closer to next Thursday, I believe he's all the way back to where

0: He's like, yeah, I'm going to wear the number and whatever. And he's got my name. And hey, you're George. And I'm also George. So all those things that have been, in your words, weird, none of it to me affects what they're going to go out and try and do on Thursday.
1: Yeah, yeah, yeah. That's kind of how I feel. And so I think even in a weird way, all of those sort of off-field oddity type stories, I think they've contributed to the way people have viewed the injuries. Because it's just so easy to start going, man, we're cursed. We're cursed. Like, here we are. Like, you'd get little stuff. You know what I mean? You're like, oh, Renardo Green kind of, he's got some tightness in his leg. And everyone, oh, my God. It's the offseason from hell. And I just, I think everything kind of snowballed out of control to where injuries that were minor, to where you could still have a reasonable hope that they would be ready for week one, which is still true for all of them. Green is the only starter who didn't practice today. They certainly haven't ruled him out of the game that's still over a week away. It snowballed on itself. So Ayuk's on Instagram, and Kyle's got a car accident, and Jed York with solicitation, and Dejon Love, and then you hear about, oh, and this guy left practice. This guy left, and so it's just all built on itself. And I think it really did confuse, it served to confuse and to get in the way of what I sort of view from a football perspective as, I can't tell you that it was good yet, but I can tell you that, A, it wasn't bad, and there's reason for some excitement. Like, I can't tell you it was a good draft yet.
0: Right.
1: But I can tell you that based on what they saw in camp, there's some reason for excitement about some of those players.
0: You're not wrong. And I just, as you were saying that, I was thinking about all the things that you would look at that are positives, and let's go ahead and compare them to the other part of the offseason. So Kyle Shanahan gets in an accident, and we don't find out for 11 days, and there's all kinds of questions around it. And then, you know, your first pick, Dejon Stribling, he looks really good. What is the sexier topic in terms of just, like, the sizzle and the sex appeal? It's probably the accident. And so, like, the Stribling piece of it is like, yeah, your first pick looks like, in preseason, in practice, everyone says, man, this guy looks to be the real deal. Okay, that's exciting. And then you've got Jed York in an Ohio Sting operation.
1: With a mugshot. Yeah.
0: And then you've got Kalon Black, who looks to be, man, another drafted running back. He's got good hands. He looks to be the real deal. The orange jumpsuit has more sizzle than the rookie running back in preseason game number three.
1: Of course, and there's no fighting that, but what you're tapping into is what I'm talking about.
0: Fake embezzler in a Niner jersey, which is hilarious, except for the 26 victims, offset by, you know what, Romello Height. And I mean,
1: Jaden Duggar, am I right?
0: I tell you what, these they might have found some rookie defenders. Man, what is going to have more of an appeal
1: and
0: more interest?
1: There's no question. And those things did happen. It's not like any of them
0: all
1: are.
0: All six of them, yeah.
1: Right. These are not, they're not made up. They're not made up. But I believe they served to make people feel like this was a really bad 6 months for the Niners. And I just don't buy it. I just don't buy it. Sure, there's some stuff that was, I mean, the Kyle thing was probably hell for him to go through.
0: Yeah.
1: And I'm sure Jed York thinks it was a really crappy 6 months or month. I'm sure he believes his life has changed forever. I don't mean this to sound cold, but that doesn't affect Niner fans. It just, like, it's not going to affect the Niner fans at the game coming up here in a couple of weeks.
0: And it probably won't affect Jed York's ability to own the team based on what his dad, John York, came out and said. John York said, what, it's been resolved, was his comment. And the fact that, you know, his father had to come out and speak to his two misdemeanor charges in Ohio, that is just another level of embarrassment for a grown man where, I get it, because John York and his wife are the principal owners, or Jed York is now the principal owner, but they're all in it together. So the fact that your dad has to come out, think about if you got in some trouble at that level of embarrassment, and Tom had to come out and say, oh, it's been resolved. What Mark has done, it's over. It's been resolved. Well, think about the level of embarrassment.
1: Remember when we were debating, how is Jed going to handle this? Is he either going to hold a press conference or release a statement?
0: Good call.
1: Neither.

0: Right?
1: Nothing.
0: His dad came out and said something.
1: Silence.
0: Right. But it,
1: I am highly confident that it will stay that way. The only statement he's going to make is someday, if and when he returns to having to make public appearances on behalf of the Niners, I would imagine that that first experience, there's going to have to be a, some sort of something that addresses where he's been for the last year or how things have changed or whatever. But we debated whether, and a lot of people asked me, what would you do? Would you have a press conference? I was like, no, I'd do a statement. But a lot of people disagreed with that. And they'd be like, no, you got to jump out in front of this thing and just get it over with. Rip the Band-Aid off. He has done nothing. He's talked to no one. It's a complete and total disappearing act. And I think now that he's shown that, that's how it's going
0: to
1: stay.
0: Oh, for sure. Now, it's too late now to make a statement. There's no statement to be made now because his father's come out and said it's been resolved. So if you come out and make a statement, well, now you're making it seem like it's somewhat unresolved. And I don't know, the Tiger Woods comparison is not fair, except for today Tiger Woods actually was given a sentence to where 5 years.
1: 5 years, no license.
0: And no golf carts. I don't know if you saw that part of it, too.
1: Yeah, but there's debate about that.
0: Okay. I saw the headline. I didn't dive deep
1: I didn't know why people were getting into, he should be allowed to drive a golf cart. I know a lot of golf courses say that you need to have a driver's license in order to drive a golf cart. Some of them don't. I also don't know any of them that, police it. No, course ambassador driving around with a flag, checking people's licenses.
0: Oh, my God.
1: Have you ever been carted at a golf course for anything other than a beverage?
0: Honestly, they should probably breathalyze golf cart drivers. I'm looking here.
1: That's the other thing. Well, how is a golf cart like a car? We're all allowed to drink and drive. You have another cart that's chasing down our carts with alcohol trying to sell it to us.
0: Right.
1: So how can the rules be the same?
0: I'm looking here, and according to Fox 59, under Florida law, any adult can operate a golf cart without a valid driver's license. So
1: I would hope, or else that cart that's got all of the Trulies in it is a problem.
0: Would you have a Truly? You just had me thinking about
1: transfusions.
0: You're driving from the tee to the to the green on 12, and all of a sudden out of the trees. Totally. Pull it over there, bucko. You made an illegal lane change on that cart path.
1: You see your license and registration? Registration? They gave me a little key for cart 59. I don't have any registration.
0: Let me see your scorecard and your irons just to see.
1: Let's go to Dave and...
0: Can you imagine just...
1: Let's go to Dave in Fresno. Hi, Dave. Thanks for calling. What are you doing?
2: Driving home.
1: Okay. Good luck.
2: Listening. Yeah. You asked the question, how would you describe the Niners summer? It wasn't bad, to your point, but it was uninspiring. And to be honest, it's just, to me, it's another normal season. And I'm not even taking into the fact that all the off-season stuff. I'm just talking strictly football and how the roster is setting up. I feel like my issue with this team, they have had some success, but I feel like they leave a lot on the table. I feel like they don't maximize their opportunities. Now, it doesn't mean they can't win this year. I'm just speaking to the fact that another offseason, no major addition was added. They added the draft. We'll see how the draft plays out. Well, hopefully some young stud comes along and becomes a major contributor. It's pretty much the same roster the last 4 years, 5 years. And, doesn't mean they can't win. But, again, I'm not inspired by the addition that they made or the rosters that they put in place. The edge rush, the defense line has questions. That's even with the healthy Bosa. And, the offensive line, it's the same offensive line. I get that. But they've shown some weakness there. The secondary, the safety position in particular, I feel like they've been kicking that can down the road. So, again, doesn't mean they can't win. I'm not saying they're doomed or they have no shot of winning. I'm just saying, walking out away from this summer in particular, I'm just not inspired.
1: Dave, maybe I'll be surprised. Fair. If you're not inspired, then you're not inspired. I would contend, you know, you said there were no major additions in the offseason roster-wise. I would classify Mike Evans and Osa Odighizuwa as pretty significant additions. That's me. If those didn't inspire you, I get it. We'll see how both of those play. I think that, you know, the Evans at his age and his health is a question mark. The Odighizuwa one, to me, is much more likely to be a home run. But we'll find out. We'll find out. And I get it. If you're not inspired, you're not inspired. But I like those additions. And that's separate from draft picks and projecting what those guys are going to do. But Mike Evans is probably, you know, the first legitimate boundary X wide receiver that they've had here in a long time. You could even argue in the entire Kyle Shanahan era. And Odighizuwa is a big time, what he has done in the past, I should say, in this league, is a big time cure to what has been a problem for their defensive line. So we'll see if he can bring that here.
0: Exactly. And hopefully he can bring it against the run and against the pass, because last year, especially when you lost Nick Bosa, you didn't really have any pass rush and certainly nothing in the middle of your defense. So if he comes and lives up to the form that he showed in Dallas, then absolutely he becomes a good big-time offseason addition.
1: 888-957-9570. We'll keep going. Let's see. Kinger in Newark. Hey, Kinger, thanks for calling. What's up?
3: Hey, no problem, guys. Just listen to your guys' show on my way home. Love you guys. I heard you talking about the possibility of a Jed York sighting at the press box. What do you guys think about that? You game for that or what?
1: I don't think Jed York is. I wouldn't be surprised if Jed York doesn't go to any 49er games this year. That'd be my guess. If I were to handicap it, you put Jed York appearances at Niner games over under a half, I'll take the under. And if he's there, he's not going to tell anybody. That's going to be like Jed with a disguise in the sky.
0: Bobby Valentine?
1: Yeah.
0: Little mustache?
1: Little hat and mustache.
0: It's possible. I just wonder if they eventually get and go to the Super Bowl.
1: An interesting one.
0: Because if you make it to the Super Bowl down at SoFi, Levi South, do you then materialize if you haven't been there all year? I know we're putting the cart way before the horse, but I'm with you as far as like regular season appearances, because if he's in a suite, you know that everything is being watched by everybody. He'll get spotted. And
1: for sure,
0: you know, if he's out there and I don't know.
1: I think very low profile, and it's I don't want to dig into anybody's personal life. I don't really know what's going on. We didn't even hear these things until the whole story broke, but the divorce that he and his family are experiencing right now, it sounds like, as Kyle Shanahan already detailed, Jed was already away from the team. That's why Jed's in Ohio. He wouldn't normally be in Ohio this time of year. Where was it that he lives? Was it Los Altos? Los Gatos?
0: Yeah, Los Altos. They all live there.
1: Yeah. But he's been in Ohio because his family is going through it. And this is not going to make him want to come back, I wouldn't think. So my guess is he's going to be in Ohio a lot of the time.
0: Perhaps. And I don't pretend to put myself in his business and, you know, how they split up or why they split up. But it's clear that he went to Ohio for a reason, and he was there for a few months. And then, you know, he made the choice that he made, and now he's in that spot.
1: Lucky in the City is next. Hi, Lucky. Thanks for calling.
4: Afternoon, fellas. How you guys doing today?
1: What's up, man?
4: I just wanted to say, man, I'm hoping to make a guest appearance, man, to Jack's Bar, man. I just hope they got some good grub, man.
1: Let's go. Not need to worry about that, Lucky. The grub, the drinks, the vibe, absolutely no question about it. But we could use your presence, too.
4: Let's go. Yeah, I'm going to drag the wife down there. She doesn't want to go, but she's coming because she has to represent her team, too. So, yeah, we're coming.
1: Why does she want to go?
4: It's like stage fright. She doesn't want to be in the limelight, but once she is, you guys are going to love her. So I wanted to come.
1: Make sure you bring her up front and introduce both yourself and her so that we can shake hands tomorrow.
4: Of course. Of course.
1: All right. What you got?
4: Of course. I want to speak on, you know, the summer we had, you know, besides Operation Wet Wet and, you know, the Cat Daddy situation, you know. I mean, drama is drama, man. You kind of need certain, I guess, slip-ups or whatever to put you back on your square. You know what I'm saying? So we might have had these issues now, but that's going to be better for the team because they're going to be more focused to do their job and to get to the point that we're trying to get to. And that's the Super Bowl. Nobody's saying we have a shot. I know we have a 9% chance. I think we got a shot, Mark. I'm telling you, it's in the air, man. Let's go. Let's go, baby.
0: Let's go, Lucky. Bang, bang, Niner gang.
1: I'll say this. Lucky, we'll see you tomorrow. Kind of hurts my heart that Lucky almost has to qualify that. I'm not saying they got a chance to win it. Why not? Yes, they do. I don't think it's likely. I don't think it's likely for anybody.
0: Well, they've got a chance.
1: Yes, they are. They're on the list, I think. They're on the list.
0: 14 teams will make it in, and of the 14 that make it in, you probably have 10 or 11 that will, quote, have a chance. I was looking at Mike Sando earlier,
1: yep,
0: and he talked to six unnamed NFC executives.
1: Okay, I got this in front of me right now.
0: Oh, I'm glad, because I don't have it in front of me, okay, but he basically asked these six execs, what do you think of the NFC? And each of the execs weighed in on all 16 teams, and there was a wide disparity in many of them, but not for the Niners.
1: He asked these executives to put teams into one of four buckets. These are the four buckets. Super Bowl contender, division contender, sub-500 team, or likely top 10 pick. Those are your four buckets. So, again, likely to be in the top 10, likely to be under 500, likely to be in the division race, likely to be Super Bowl contenders. And they did all of the NFC teams. Would you like to hear the blurb about the San Francisco 49ers?
0: Sure, because I actually was referencing a different thing that he put out on social media.
1: Oh,
0: but
1: what
0: go
1: did he
0: ahead.
1: Put out?
0: No, go ahead.
1: Okay.
0: You finish yours and I'll share mine.
1: Okay, so the San Francisco 49ers, of all the teams in the NFC, because he put these numbers together and then came up kind of with a ranking, and the Niners came right in sixth.
0: That's what I'm looking at, is the actual numbers of the ranking. Yeah.
1: The Niners came in sixth. It went in order. Number one was the Los Angeles Rams, and number two is the Seattle Seahawks. That's not surprising. Number three is the Philadelphia Eagles. This might raise some eyebrows. Number four was the Dallas Cowboys. Number five, the Chicago Bears. Number six, the San Francisco 49ers. Sando writes, because of the six that he talked to, three of them said the Niners are a division contender. Three of them said they're a Super Bowl contender. So that's it. They're either at half and half. 50% said, yep, they might win the division. The other half said they might win the whole banana. He writes, there's a gap between the 49ers' Vegas win total, which is tied for second in the NFC, and where voters see them headed this season. But should there be? Quote, one of the voters said, I think they are going to be just fine. Veteran team, not concerned. The quarterback is really good. We forget because he's not in this 37 commercials guy, end quote. That's his way of saying we forget how good Brock Purdy is because he's not all over the television set or whatever. Sando continues to say, so much of the noise around the Niners should be separate from what happens on the field, unless injuries to the coach limit him in any way. The science does not support anything over the substation. Owner Jed York's arrest shouldn't be more than something to discuss in the locker room, and the situation with Brandon Ayuk is largely a social media fixation, while the 49ers' imposter receiver has nothing to do with the product on the field. Thank you, Mike. Say that again from the hills.
0: Yeah. The imposter receiver.
1: One other quote from one of the voters. Quote, there is something missing with that group. You can break down their personnel and come out with average in a lot of places. I would

0: probably take Philly's history over San Francisco. They are very similar to Detroit, but I think Detroit is probably ahead. So that's as negative as it got. There's something missing. And in some of their position groups, you can come out with their talent as, quote, average.
1: Interesting, because I'm looking at the rankings of these execs. They rank the NFC teams 1 through 16. The Rams got 4 firsts and 2 seconds. Seattle got a first, 3 seconds, a third, and a sixth. And you go all the way down to the Niners. The Niners got a fourth, 2 fifths, a sixth, a seventh, and an eighth. And that's based on the graphic that they put out. So the Niners wound up with an average of 5.8, which puts them at sixth behind Chicago and just ahead of Green Bay. And only one of the 6 unnamed execs had them lower than 7th in this, and that exec had them 8th, but the majority of them have the Rams at 1 and Seattle at 2. Philly got the most in 3rd, and then 4th becomes split between Dallas, Chicago, and the Niners, and so that's kind of where the break point is.
0: Yep.
1: These execs see it's the Rams, and then it's Seattle, and it's probably Philly. And then from there, it becomes a little bit more of a mishmash.
0: One other quirk that I'd like to point out, because they did come in behind the Bears, but actually only 2 of the respondents said that the Bears are Super Bowl contenders. 4 of them said they're only division contenders, but their number ended up higher than the Niners because one person ranked them first.
1: Number 1.
0: First, the Bears.
1: Right.
0: The Bears.
1: Right.
0: Like, better than the Rams and Seahawks.
1: The Seahawks are 6th in that person's eyes. And I'm looking at that.
0: Who is this person?
1: Exec number 6. They go Chicago, the Rams, Dallas. Then it's Philly, the Niners, then Seattle.
0: Okay.
1: That's their top 6.
0: Okay.
1: And so I love this graphic because it shows you the consensus. For example, Arizona got 3 second to lasts and 3 lasts. And Atlanta, they had the other ones that were either last or second to last. The one that I'm having a hard time with is Minnesota.
0: Hmm.
1: And, you know, somebody gave them an 8th, and there's a bunch of like 10, 11, 12s. And I was looking at the one that had the largest disparity between opinions. Carolina has a 7th, and they also have a 13th. So,
0: well,
1: not all these have a certain consensus.
0: Right. And actually, Carolina is 11th, but 3rd in their own division. The Saints are 9th on this list, right behind the Lions. You have to factor in that those NFC South teams are hard to figure because you can say, well, they're going to be sub 500 and they might still win the division.
1: Right.
0: So you could be under 500 and a division contender if you play in the NFC South.
1: The other one's the NFC North for the exact opposite reason, where Green Bay's got a 3rd and they also have a 9th, and Detroit's got a 5th, but they also have a 10th. And so, and Chicago's got a 1st, but they also have 2 7ths.
0: Yep.
1: So when it comes to that division, it's hard to really tell. Everybody thinks Minnesota's the worst. And, you know, I'm somebody who's a little bit higher on Minnesota. I actually was looking at my Kalshi win total over-unders, and I've got them winning 9 or more.
0: Are they 8.5? Is that what they are?
1: Yes.
0: Is that their number?
1: Yeah, so the Kalshi is, will they win 9 or more?
0: Okay.
1: I was a yes. And my other yeses are, will Dallas win 10 or more?
0: Okay.
1: And will the 49ers win 10 or more? Those are my 3 yeses.
0: Okay.
1: That I did. My 3 no's are, will the Raiders win 6 or more? That's going to be a no for me, dog.
0: Okay. Kirk Cousins, their starting quarterback.
1: Will the Patriots win 11 or more? That's a no for me.
0: I agree.
1: And will the Bears win 10 or more? So I'm against the grain on the Bears.
0: Yeah.
1: Everybody loves the Bears.
0: That NFC North is going to be interesting, man.
1: Right. So I'm a no on the Bears.
0: It's so jumbled up. But
1: yep.
0: I get what you're saying. Look, the Vikings have a good defense. And I'm no, like, huge Kyler Murray fan.
1: Calamari.
0: But, well, I'm a big fan of quarterbacks when they end up with really good quarterback whisperer-type coaches. And he's never had that, and now he does. And let's not act like he doesn't have weapons around him. Justin Jefferson's running around out there. TJ Hawkinson. We love Jordan Mason in this town. Aaron Jones. Like, they've got people and a defense, and they're well coached. And so I don't think they're going to the playoffs, but I'm kind of with you. I don't think that they are some sort of a doormat team.
1: Yeah, and they also get the NFC South as a crossover. and they get, well, they have the last place schedule, which means...
0: Actually, the Lions get the last place schedule.
1: Apologies. Yep. Yeah, I'm just looking. They do get the Dolphins, which made me think that it was a last place schedule because the Dolphins aren't good. And they also play, I believe, that division. So they get the Dolphins, they get the Bills, and they also get the Jets, if I'm not mistaken.
0: But
1: so
0: they also get six games against the Lions, Packers, and Bears.
1: They do, but they also get they get five games against the Jets, Dolphins, and Saints, and Panthers, and whoever else you want to pick on in that, Atlanta.
0: Yep.
1: So, you know, if you're not dreadful against those teams, if you hang tough in the North and you beat the teams that are really, really bad, I think you could find your way to nine.
0: They've always had a good home field advantage. Their schedule starts out with a couple division games right away. Okay, they're going to host the Packers, and then they have to go to the Bears. But then, I mean, you're not wrong. Tampa, Miami, New Orleans, the Colts, blah, blah, blah. But, you know, it goes up and down.
1: Then they go to Mexico to take on the Niners.
0: Right, they've got a stretch where they go Lions, Bills, Packers, Niners. In a 1 month stretch from mid October to mid November. So look, there's going to be ups and downs with all of these, but I think your play is not a bad one. I get where you're coming from on that.
1: And the price was nice. Yep. You know, shout out Kalshi. I trade on anything, so I'm hoping that they go on a nice little run and you can trade in and out of your position at certain points. So. Might be one of those ones that you decide to pivot on.
0: Want to hear something else fun?
1: I do.
0: I know that you've got a lot of respect for Daniel Jeremiah. He's been with the NFL Network for a long time, was doing that Move the Sticks podcast with our friend Bucky Brooks. And Daniel has just recently moved on to some of his own projects. And one of the pieces of content that he put out today, because Daniel's a huge draft Nick, and he has been grinding on some of the young players in camps, and talking to teams. So what he put together was the top five list of rookies who will have an immediate impact. Okay? So this isn't even necessarily like, these are my favorite five rookies. He's like, these are the ones who are going to directly contribute to their team right away. Week one, boom, watch for them. So he starts working his way through the top five. I watched it, and I'm not going to lie, because I'm not a draft Nick. So there's some big trench guy in Baltimore he likes, some guy over here, you know, starts working his way through all the names. And then he gets to number one, the number one rookie that he thinks will make an immediate impact this year.
2: Number one on the list, the one who's going to have instant impact amongst this rookie class, it's DeJuan Stribling, wide receiver for the San Francisco 49ers. They took him with the 33rd overall pick, maybe a little earlier than we thought he would go, but he has been outstanding. He has size, speed, he's tough, he'll block, and he gives you run after the catch ability. I saw him live in the preseason. He went off. I think Kyle Shanahan has a real gem on his hands. An aging skill position group they have in San Francisco, they've got a young stud in Stribling.
0: He picked DeJuan Stribling out of every single rookie in the entire league.
1: Okay.
0: To say that he believes he will be the most impactful player immediately starting next week.
1: And part of that is he loves Kyle Shanahan, but also it's the reality of an aging skill position group and the fact that, you know, he has looked good throughout the preseason. So that's some good high praise and somebody that definitely he's got his eye on, and all of us are certainly keeping our eye on, and we have high hopes for what happens starting Thursday.
0: Last night, the third draft that I've done, it's the first time I didn't get DeJuan Stribling.
1: Okay.
0: Even though my name is Willard and Stribs.
1: In all the pools or?
0: No. Just in ours.
1: Okay.
0: No. I don't have.
1: You do different names.
0: I do different name for every league. Every league gets its own personality. So one name, one league. But this is the first time I didn't get him.
1: And he went fairly early in ours, ahead of the ADP, the average draft position.
0: Well, somebody must have got a D+ for that then.
1: Yeah.
0: You don't want to be jumping that ADP. Yahoo gets mad at you.
1: You don't, and here it is, draft grades. I haven't actually had a chance to look at everyone's draft grade.
0: Oh, can you look at other people's grades?
1: Yeah, you've got Steinmetz, A+.
0: Oh, God.
1: Baby back Gibbs, A+.
0: That's Cam.
1: Okay. Bite Club A-.
0: That's Mark Randy.
1: Pasta La Vista, B plus in the back.
0: Nice job, Pasta.
1: Jamarcha the Penguin, Sam Lubman with a B.
0: Yep.
1: One Punch Mix with a B minus.
0: No clue who that is.
1: I Had a Wife, which is Spadoni, C plus. Defending champion, two-time defending champ Carter Chickering with a C minus.
0: We'll see. There you go.
1: Genital Herbert's D plus.
0: That's Evan.
1: Willard and Strib's D plus.
0: That's me.
1: Last Chance U is a D. That's Cam.
0: Uh-huh.
1: Off the A-Chan is a D.
0: We've said that Cam was twice, but it doesn't matter. Go ahead.
1: The other one, yeah. I think Cam is Last Chance U.
0: I'm pretty sure he's not.
1: Okay.
0: Yeah.
3: Last Chance U is Victor.
0: Victor.
3: Cam apologies. Is the one that has Gibbs in the name. I forget what that one is.
1: Gotcha. And then Guru and I, Misery Loves Company with a couple of Fs.
0: Guru. Okay, so Stribling went in the seventh round to Spadoni. It's a little hot, but he's a hot name. He's a hot name. Dejon Stribling went with the 12th pick in the seventh round to Joseph Morning Show Spadoni.
1: They've got me projected going 2-12.
0: And Spadoni will get to keep Dejon Stribling if at any point he actually enters the league.
1: Fair enough.
3: It might pay off for him.
0: Yeah, it might. It might.
1: Nah. Now, work on your material.
0: Anybody wants to know why Guru got an F alongside you? Dejon Stribling. 12th pick, 7th round. The very next selection, Guru takes Eddie Pinheiro.
1: I thought you were going to say Ricky Pearsall.
0: Kicker, Niners.
1: Feels a little early.
0: 7th round. There are 15 rounds.
1: What are you, John Lynch? Mop.
0: Guru wins the award.
4: That's just silly.
0: I'm in 5 leagues a year. I've never seen a kicker get taken that early in my entire life. In my life.
1: Even Janikowski.
0: He also took Matt Stafford when Lamar Jackson was still available. But I'm not keeping track at all. 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This is Willard and Dibbs.
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11: Hi, this is Nicole from Jay Vineyards, the official sparkling wine of the Valkyries. From all of us here at Jay, congratulations to our Valkyries on another playoff appearance. 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
12: Okay, Nicole, great job. What were those props you were playing with earlier?
13: There's a bunch of them, and I'll see if I can bring them up here on the old phone. They had to do with, you know, how many teams will go worst to first, for example, because every year there is roughly one, so there's a prop on that. And there's another prop on, will a team that is 150-1 Super Bowl odds, will one of those teams make the playoffs or not? So let me bring up the...
12: I have the five teams right here.
13: Okay, yeah.
12: Jets, Titans, Browns, Dolphins, Cardinals.
13: So if you think, yes, one of them will make it, it's even money. If you think, no, you lay 130 to win 100. And just looking at this, the only one to me that is a chance would be the Titans.
12: Oh, I don't think that that's a chance at all.
13: Well, if you ranked them based on... Like, the Cardinals, to me, and the Dolphins, and the Jets, you have no chance.
12: So, actually, can I have a side question with you?
13: Yeah.
12: Why do you hate the Dolphins so much?
13: I think that they are mostly talentless.
12: Okay.
13: I think that they're in transition.
12: Like, Malik Willis is interesting to me.
13: Right.
12: That's an interesting player now.
13: And to whom will he throw?
12: I don't know. I don't know who any of these people have to throw to. Like, none of these...
13: I mean, Achan's a good running back, but if you're...
12: Yes.
13: If you're looking to face the Dolphins, you're probably going to stack it up to stop him. And
12: I'm not saying I like the Dolphins, but you seem to be putting them, I hear you a lot put them as like the bottom feeder of the league. I don't see them as that.
13: I would put they're down there with the Cardinals and the Jets to me.
12: Yeah, see, and I think the Jets, I'm not going to say the Jets are going to the playoffs, but watch out for them to be a viable team. Their defense has always been kind of an interesting group, and Geno Smith is going to, you know, like, he's taken teams to playoffs before.
13: He has.
12: You know, so I think that they are better than they were last year. I'll just say that.
13: Well, I'm super hoping that they actually
12: are
13: better, because my longtime friend, former neighbor, is on the staff, and I want him to keep his job, and Aaron Glenn is probably on the hot seat in year two, unfortunately.
12: To me, the teams that right now, if I was going to make a derby for a first pick, one of them's not.

0: not even on this list. I would say Cardinals, Browns, Titans, Raiders.
1: That would be your five-way derby.
0: Four.
1: Cardinals, Browns, Titans, Raiders.
0: Yeah.
1: Okay.
0: I'm leaving the Dolphins and the Jets off that list for right now.
1: Okay, so to answer the question, if one of these teams was to make the playoffs, and I think one of the things that the great Jimmy Shapiro from betonline.ag, who provided us with these, I think it's four straight years that one of those teams actually has done it. Last year it was Carolina.
0: Interesting. Yeah, I would vote.
1: I'm sorry, six straight years.
0: I would vote no on this. I would vote no.
1: But if you voted yes, on whom would you bank?
0: The Jets.
1: Okay. I would look to the Titans.
0: Yeah.
1: But, and the Titans division is not as good as the Jets, but.
0: Don't lay the Texans and Jags.
1: Yeah.
0: And even the Colts, like, they're not bad teams. They don't have another bad team in there. The Jets have another bad team in there. They've got the Dolphins.
1: Fair.
0: And I know the Patriots and Bills are both good. I would not be surprised at all if the Patriots do not go to the playoffs this year.
1: That's what I think. I mean, if you look at last year, they had an historically easy schedule, and they had one of the least injury-riddled seasons in football, and they won a bunch of close games. A lot of things that are not sustainable year over year.
0: Okay, how would you answer this one that you have here? How many preseason divisional favorites will actually win the division? So the division favorites are the Bills, Ravens, Texans, Chiefs, Eagles, Lions, Bucks, Rams. First of all, it's kind of interesting that the Lions are favored to win the division, isn't it?
1: It is, but that one is so tightly packed. And the over-under is 3.5, and I would take the under on this one.
0: You would take the under.
1: Yes.
0: I'm going to say,
1: I think three of these will do it.
0: See?
1: Three of the eight.
0: I like five.
1: Wow.
0: Yeah.
1: Okay.
0: I'll take the over.
1: I would say the Ravens won't, and the Chiefs won't, the Eagles won't, the Lions won't, and the Bucks. I mean, that thing's a crapshoot down there in the NFC South. So that would be my five that don't. The Rams will, the Bills will, and the Texans will.
0: I say that the Rams will, the Bills will, the Texans will, but I'm going to take the Ravens and the Lions to also will, if you will.
1: Okay. Yeah, and that's fair. And I just think the NFC North is such a kind of a crapshoot. It's so tight, and you could look at the same thing with the NFC South, where, you know, last year Carolina won it at 8-9. So that's one where 3.5 is a tantalizing number. And, you know, the Rams could go 13-4 and not win the division. Seattle or the Niners could win the tiebreaker with the same record.
0: For sure. Oh, I'm not giving. I'm like, again, that's just a prediction. I'm not yakking any of these in.
1: Yep.
0: You know me. I don't think the Rams have won anything yet. They got to go play some football. They play in a hard division, too. So my favorite answer of the week, when John Lynch was asked about Aaron Donald, and he said, yep, that's going to be a real challenge, but we're good, too. You know, the Rams have to go beat the Niners, too. The Rams have a difficult start to their schedule, too. They have to play the Niners.
1: They do.
0: Yeah.
1: And they're playing them easy. On a week short of travel rest. They're flying in to try to get that done. The other one, which I am always fascinated by, is how many last place finishers from last year will go on and win the division this year. And the over-under is one, which is about right, because some years there are zero. Occasionally there's two. And so if you look at all those last placers from last year, and we did this before, I would take the under on worst to first this year.
0: I'd take the over.
1: Or you think it's going to be one or more than one?
0: Well, I mean, I like at least one, which is a push, because the Lions would, if the Lions win the division, that's worst to first.
1: Okay.
0: I have this sneaky suspicion about the Saints, and they were last place, and I think that they're going to be the best team in the NFC South this year. I could be woefully wrong on that, but Carolina and Atlanta don't scare me one bit. I think New Orleans and Tampa are the two teams in that division, and I think that kid Tyler Shuck can do some things. I don't really think – I don't see anybody else as a real threat.
1: What is it, Arizona and the Giants in the NFC? Or is it Washington?
0: I think it's the Giants.
1: Okay.
0: And then obviously in the AFC, the Raiders, it's the Titans, it's the Browns, and it's the Jets. I'm not too optimistic on those. But I'll take my chances that at worst I push with the Saints and Lions either doing it.
1: Yeah, I would go under because I have no faith in the Saints, and I think that the Lions are in a very tough spot in that division, although they do have the fourth place schedule, but, you know, six games against the Vikings and, you know, the Packers and the Bears, and everyone's so high on the Bears.
0: Before we go, I would like to shout out the 925 for sending us this text message. This is my new, for the year, favorite fantasy football team name that anyone has ever sent us. Thank you for sending this in. This is fantastic. And it's got sent in because we just mentioned that Guru picked up Eddie Pinheiro in the seventh round yesterday of our draft. Hey, man, zig while others are zagging. Do it. Let's see if it works. But 925 says, my fantasy team name this year, you down with Eddie P? Yeah, no Moody.
1: That's pretty good.
0: That is strong.
1: That's pretty good.
0: That is very strong. As long as you've got enough characters to write that in,
1: yes,
0: then I am very, very high on that name. You down with Eddie P? Yeah, no Moody.
1: Man, I think Moody got picked up, did he not?
0: A practice squad for the Ravens.
1: Oh, speaking of Ravens, Justin Tucker, former kicker. I think he's...
0: he tried out, I think, for the Jets.
1: Yep.
0: I thought nobody would touch that guy. But, you know, the Jets.
1: You never know, you know?
0: But, yeah, that kid Tyler Loop, he kicks the ball sideways. So they brought in Moody just in case.
1: Yeah, that's a bummer.
0: Yeah.
1: Hope I didn't draft him.
0: I don't think you did. I don't think you did.
1: Drafted two kickers. Late. I was trying to put the toddler to bed.
0: You went to bed. It's fine. You replace one of them. Or you can swap them.
1: Yeah. My damn queue was loaded with kickers.
0: Hi, Pasta. What are you doing on the radio?
2: Hi, Willard. We're going to hear from Greg Cosell and then Tom Pelissero.
0: Ooh. Double dosey of the afternoon. Love that.
2: Yeah, no. Me and Grandy decide.
0: We appreciate it.
2: Mostly him.
0: Yes.
3: No.
0: You'll hear that. Anyway, it's all brought to you by Fremont Bank, here for you, here for good. Did you want to do it again tomorrow?
1: Best day of the week.
0: Did you want to do it here?
1: No.
0: Where are you going to do it?
1: Jack's in Pleasant Hill.
0: Pleasant Hill. Okay. Everybody, you got your assignment. You got it all. Come see us out at Jack's Restaurant and Bar in Pleasant Hill. The Red and Gold Summit 2026 is tomorrow. For Dibs, for Grandy, for Pasta, I'm Mark. Shoot your shot. It's all you got.

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2: What's going on, everybody? 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Steven Rizzotto with you all the way until 7 o'clock as we break down some of our favorite segments and interviews on the day that was here on 95.7 The Game on this Hump Day Wednesday. As we're inching closer to the week one opener for the San Francisco 49ers down under in Australia. They're taking on the Rams week one down under, and it should be a good one. We're getting very closer. We know that Nick Bosa and George Kittle, they're going to make the trip. They might be available to play. Let's fill in the blanks, though, with Greg Cosell. Willard and Dibbs talked to him every single Wednesday, and today's conversation was fantastic. So we're just going to play it again here on Best of the Game. Let's take a listen right now to Greg Cosell discussing a lot of the storylines going into week one for the San Francisco 49ers right here on Best of the Game.
3: Greg Cosell, NFL Films, River Island's guest line. He's our guy. He's our favorite. We are 1 week away. Good man. How are you?
4: I know. It's crazy. It's 1 week away. Ugh. Wait, that game is Thursday, right? Next week?
3: The Niner game is, yes. But obviously the Patriots-Seahawks game is 1 week from tonight.
4: I know. That you know, to have a football game Wednesday night, I don't know. I don't know if I can get used to that.
3: It's almost like it's Christmas. That's what they've been doing on Christmas the last few years.
4: I know.
3: And you know what? Next week will feel like Christmas for guys like us, Greg. So I'm all about it. But lots of questions to ask you is now we know the rosters have come together. Yep. And maybe we're getting a clue in terms of how they're going to deploy certain people and whatnot. I do want to start again with Dejon Stribling. I was watching something from Daniel Jeremiah today, and he had Stribling as his number one rookie that he predicts will make an immediate impact. What would be your guess based on just your tape, what you've seen, how they want to go about trying to deploy Stribling?
4: Well, my sense is he will make an immediate impact because he's going to play. The big question, of course, which is always the case with the Niners, is how much 21 personnel they play with two backs and two wide receivers, and how much 11 personnel they play with three wide receivers. And the question is, when they play with two wide receivers, does Stribling play? I think he'll be worked in multiple personnel packages. You guys know how much I liked him coming out of college. I don't think in the games, and I'm not at practice, but in the games, he certainly didn't show anything that would lead you to believe that they're not going to play him and that they don't view him as a significant contributor. Given the situation of wide receiver, I would have to believe right now that when they go with three wide receivers, it'll be Evan Samuel, Stribling. And again, the big question being, who are the two wide receivers when they play 21 personnel, which historically under Kyle Shanahan, they've played more than 40% of their snaps.
5: And that's been Deebo Samuel, like historically, as you mentioned, but he was gone and now he's back. And I wonder about his usage potentially in that wide back role. Is he somebody that you think could possibly supplant Kalon Black, or based on what you've seen from Kalon, would he be more suited to be a true backup running back?
4: I don't think Samuel's going to be a backup running back in a strict sense. And again, when he was here, they gave him the ball, but I don't think that.

that he would actually be the true backup running back. You know, again, you know, this every year, you know, one thing I've learned about coaches, you know, every year I get the opportunity to go to the scouting combine. I've been going since 1998, 1999. You sit with coaches, you have a meal with them, and all they do is think about all these kinds of things. And they try to tweak and come up with new things every off season. So I don't think any of us can sit here and say exactly what's going to happen. But in terms of being a pure running back, I don't think Samuel would be viewed as a pure running back. He'll get carries. But, you know, the question is Black

0: That's a big deal, obviously, to the 49ers. And they do have Black right now listed as number two on the depth chart, but they haven't really spoken publicly and made that completely official. Kind of the expectation, though. While we're on the Niners offense, Greg, can I ask you to kind of harken back to last year and tell us, Trent Williams was sort of what version of himself when he played last year?
1: Still very, very good. You know, I thought there were, you know, he's so good and he's been just ridiculously good throughout his career. I mean, he'll go down when he chooses to retire, is probably one of the five or six best left tackles ever to play the game. And there'll be debates about that, but he's certainly, you know, in that conversation. But look, I had this conversation with an O-line coach, was it this offseason or last offseason, about how just father time does catch up to everybody. I think that he probably had a few more snaps that he wouldn't be happy with last year than he's had in previous years, but he was still a very good player. He's certainly not a weakness of the left tackle position.
0: So the reason I'm asking is I think that the fan base here has a real curiosity with regard to the offensive line. I don't think they performed poorly last year, but the thought process from the fans is they did kind of get overwhelmed by what Seattle and what the Rams may present this year.
1: Yeah.
0: And then they didn't make many changes. So, like, when you look at that group, what would you say realistically they can do with the Rams and the Seahawks?
1: Well, you know, I think, and that's always, I think, something that teams have to deal with when they have players who performed well and then don't perform as well either throughout the course of a season or at given times. And I think Pooney is a really good example, the right guard. As a rookie, he looked like he might be on his way to being an all-pro type player. Wouldn't you agree? He had a really good rookie season.
0: Yes.
1: And then last year, he was not quite as good. So the question is, because he's only going into his third year, you know, you're not going to sit there and say, well, this guy can't play, we need to replace him. The assumption is, I'm sure in the building, that you can coach him, you can get him back to being what he's shown before, and he can become a really good player. The same is true of Jake Brendel, someone who's not physically dominant, but is an incredibly smart player, doesn't make many mistakes, understands leverage, understands angles, but is not a physically dominant player. So, you know, now you have to decide, do we feel that we need to find a different center, one who's perhaps more physical, given what happened last year? Or do we feel that with more coaching, more conversation, you know, other things that we can do as a staff, that we can get Jake Brendel to play at the necessary level, you know, when they play the Williams and the Murphys and the Jaron Reeds in Seattle, who obviously they really struggled with a year ago? Those are really hard questions. You know, and keep in mind, you know, everybody who feels a certain player is not playing well and feels like, oh, we got to get rid of him. Well, you know, there's not a store for any position where you just go to the store and buy a new guy and all of a sudden he's a really good player. So, you know, you have to be careful about that, because sometimes you can get rid of a player who's performed well for you and maybe he's, you know, hasn't played as well at times as ultimately you'd like. But it's not as if someone just drops out of the sky who's better.
2: And how much is the continuity of a line important? And I wonder about last year where they had last year they mostly had that continuity. But right now, Greg, we've got a little bit of a question mark at left guard. Does it behoove the Niners to settle on somebody and get that unit to coalesce?
1: Well, I would say this. I would say that for a lot of teams, they have to make more than one change on their O-line. Making one change on your O-line, still, there's still continuity there. Obviously, the left guard, it appears right now it might be Willis, but and he certainly got a ton of snaps in the preseason, and he had, you know, a lot of good moments and a couple that I'm sure he'd like to have back, but it appears he's going to be the starter. You know, obviously they don't have to announce that publicly, but it looks that way. So that to me is not a major change in the sense that there's not continuity, because four of the five starters will be the same.
0: Greg Cosell, NFL Films with us, Willard and Dibbs, 95.7 The Game. Okay, defensive line, Greg. First of all, Nick Bosa practiced today. We'll get to him in just a second. But the rest of the group is very interesting, particularly two of the guys who were rookies last year. They had stop-start seasons in Alfred Collins.

0: Collins and C.J. West, both coming back from injury, and let's be real, their preseason tape was not great. So what's going on with those two, do you think, based on last year, and what can we expect?
1: Well, C.J. West, if I'm not mistaken, didn't he only play in one preseason game? I think that was the case.
0: That's
1: I can't
0: possible.
1: Remember. Collins played in, Collins played in all of them, and it's clear by the number of snaps they gave him that they kept wanting to see him play. And Collins is a perfect example in a sense of what I'm talking about with young players. You know, he played last year, and obviously you saw ups and downs. But he's got physical traits that not a lot of players have. So you're not giving up on him after 1 year. And it's always easy to say that, oh, this guy in the preseason, and most people don't see practice, they just see the games, as I do. I'm not there to see practice. So you see the games, and there's no question that Collins did not play at the level that he needs to play at. The tape tells you that. I'm not going to sit here and say he played well. He did not. And there are certainly concerns about the manner in which he plays. You know, he tends to stand a little straight up for a guy that big. And with athleticism, he gets moved a little too much in the run game. And that's a problem that needs to be corrected. So the question is, can that be corrected? What are they working on with him? The one concern I have, and it was a concern when he came out of Texas as well, is because he's so tall, he tends to play straight up. But let me give you a comparison. There was a first-round player chosen by the Philadelphia Eagles 5 years ago named Jordan Davis, okay? Jordan Davis, for the first 3 years of his career or so, was not a very good player at all. In fact, he only played, you know, maybe whatever the percentage was, it was not a high percentage of snaps. He only played in run-down situations. He was never on the field on third down. And then all of a sudden, last year in his fourth year, he became a dominant player and played about 60-plus percent of the snaps, and they gave him a big contract. So again, I'm not suggesting it's a direct comparison, but you're not going to give up on Alfred Collins because of the size and the athletic and physical traits after one season and maybe not a great training camp.
2: Is it too early to say that the Raheem Morris scheme might actually suit him better? In other words, now you're going to a five-man front more often than the wide nine that they've previously instituted. Could that be something that helps Alfred Collins immediately?
1: Theoretically, because he's not a true gap player, you know, where you just wear in a four-man front and you want quick guys off the ball that immediately get into gaps. That's not who he is. But the big question for him is he has to find a way to play with more leverage. He tends to play too upright. And no matter how big you are, how strong you are, how long your arms are, and he has incredibly long arms, if you stand straight up at the snap of the ball, you will get moved. Some people think that can be fixed. Some people think it can't be. I'm certainly not a D-line coach, so I don't have, you know, a strong feeling or a correct feeling one way or the other, but that has to be worked on, and it has to be fixed to some degree, or he will always struggle.
2: When you look at the short amount of tape from Mykel Williams, how does he fit in terms of the things you're describing once he comes back off the pup list?
1: Yeah, when is he due to come off? He's not ready week
2: after
1: one,
2: week
1: right?
2: four. No, he's going to be out for the first four.
1: Okay. Again, you know, he played almost exclusively defensive end in college. I think he was drafted as a defensive end. But as we discussed a couple of times, the way Robert Saleh used him last year is when it became pure pass situations, third down, long yardage, he moved inside. So the question is, is that going to happen again? You know, obviously, Odighizuwa is going to play in pass rush situations, clearly. The question is, what do they think of Grayson Halton? Do they think he's ready to play as a pass rusher? Or when, and we'll know, I guess, because he'll have four games to show them whether he is or not before Williams is ready to come back. Or will they feel Williams, you know, can come inside? What will they do with Keon White, who last year after the trade literally was a movable chess piece along the defensive front and played every position? So what will they do with him when they go to those pure pass and third down situations? I think these things remain to be worked out. They obviously have a sense of what they want to do, but until you play the real games, you don't really know for certain.
0: Greg, this fan base is justifiably terrified of this Aaron Donald acquisition. Don't know if he's playing next week, and we don't know what version of himself he is. But the interesting thing is he has a terrible record through his career against the Niners. I can remember a game a handful of years ago where the Niners had injuries and they were stuck throwing in Brunskill and Justin School in there, and they totally neutralized Aaron Donald. What historically have the Niners done to handle him that's worked?
1: Well, normally it has to do with angles and leverage, because obviously you're not going to just ask one guy to block him one-on-one straight up. So it's always schematic when you deal with a really good player like that. And you can do that more on the inside than you can do it on the outside, you know, because obviously on the outside, you do get a lot of, you know, one-on-ones, particularly in pass rush situations. So on the inside, in the run game, you can tend to handle guys by the way in which you block. The issue is, who's playing with him now? Because that's a really good D line. So yes, we don't know what Aaron Donald will be or won't be. So that's a speculative conversation. But we do know that Kobe Turner is a really good player. We do know that Braden Fisk is a really good player. You know, obviously they've got Myles Garrett. We don't need to discuss him. Everybody knows. So you know they've got a really, really good D line. So yes, can you handle? Maybe you can handle someone like Donald. Like you said, he may not even play week one, but you know, there's other players who are really good, and that's the concern and the issue you face when you face that Rams D line.
2: Put yourself inside of Kyle Shanahan's mind or on that laminated play sheet when you're looking at things that can neutralize that quality of a defensive line. What sort of play call should we be looking at that might be successful?
1: Well, I'm not as smart as Kyle Shanahan, but you know, I think what you always try to do with guys, you know, you want a lot of misdirection. You want a lot of movement. You want to force them to move early in games, you know, whether it's screens, whether it's outside type runs, you know, like I said, misdirection, where you show them one thing and you get them to move one way and then a play comes back the other way. You know, you're trying to create some kind of doubt so that they can't just tee off and just, you know, win matchups, because obviously they're really good players. So those are some of the things. Kyle Shanahan would probably have five more things that he could answer that with, but those are some of the things, you know, you try to do with really good D lines. You try to get them worn out early in games. You don't just line up and play, because you're not going to win a lot of those matchups.
0: Greg Cosell, NFL Films, every single Wednesday right here, Willard and Dibbs, 95.7 The Game. I don't hear a lot of talk about this guy at this point in the offseason, which is interesting to me, Greg. And I want to talk a little bit about Dre Greenlaw. I know he was hurt a lot of last year, but when he did play, what did you see and what led to it, quote, not being a good fit in Denver?
1: It's a hard question to answer, you know, as to why they didn't see it. I mean, I can tell you that the way the Niners have played defense, you know, with Robert Saleh and, you know, he was here obviously when Greenlaw, you know, got here. That style of defense that Vance Joseph plays in Denver is very, very different from the 49ers defense. So it's hard for me to sit here and say, you know, why they don't think he fit. But that style of defense that Vance Joseph plays, and structurally, schematically, is totally different from what the Niners have played, where he's really thrived. So it's very possible that they did not see him, you know, based on his background, as someone who truly fit the Vance Joseph scheme. So that's all I could say. You know, again, we're not there. I don't know. But when he was with the Niners, he was a very, very good player. So, you know, obviously he's back. He's going to start. You know, we'll see, you know, where he is at this point in his career. He's fought some injuries. You know, sometimes guys get injured and they're not the same. You know, we won't know that till he's out there playing, ideally, you know, 50, 60 snaps.
2: Based on what you've seen from Jaden Duggar in college and a brief glimpse into the preseason, how do you think he might be employed in this Niner defense when you've got, you know, Warner and Greenlaw, theoretically a five-man front?
1: Yeah.
2: Is he going to be somebody that gets moved around a lot, or where do you see him possibly fitting in the most?
1: Yeah, well, that comes down to how Raheem Morris wants to play. I think he'll be more, you know, multiple than Robert Saleh. You know, Duggar he predominantly played stacked in the preseason. There were times he did bump out and was outside the box because he does have a safety background. He's obviously, you know, an explosive moving athlete. He's got inside out, sideline to sideline, play speed and range. There was a a couple of plays where I saw him matched up to the tight end. I think he can run with tight ends. So, you know, again, until we see them play, don't forget, they're going to play a Rams team, and you never know with Sean McVay because he's done so many things over the last number of years. But we saw last year how much 13 personnel, meaning three tight ends, that they played with, particularly over the last half of the season. Is he going to come out and do that next Thursday night? Is he going to go back to 11 personnel? You never know. But, you know, I think if he plays with 13 personnel, three tight ends, you'll see Duggar on the field.
0: Greg Cosell, all right, the big question that we love at the end is always fun. Brock Purdy, Matt Stafford, who's better?
1: Fun for who?
0: For you.
1: Fun for who?
0: For you.
1: Oh.
0: And us.
1: Oh, okay.
0: Yeah. Who's better, Brock Purdy or Matt Stafford?
1: You didn't really ask me that. Come on.
2: Well, we were saving your lock of the week for next week ahead of the game, so we thought we'd go with this one.
0: Exactly.
1: Well, you know what? After a lot of thought, I think I might go with Matthew Stafford on that one.
0: Oh,
1: I think.
0: Come on.
1: But I'll get back to you on that.
2: Yeah, thanks for joining us, question mark?
0: Think about it, Greg. Next week at this time, we'll be talking to you 90 minutes before kick.
1: No.
0: What do you mean, no?
1: Not
0: the Niner kick, but the other kick, yeah.
1: Oh, yeah.
0: The Seahawks.
1: The Seahawks and the Patriots, right?
0: Yeah.
1: Wednesday night?
0: The Seahawks, the third best team in the NFC West, you know.
1: They're right, behind the 49ers and Rams, right?
2: Well, Arizona.
0: I mean, exactly, Greg, exactly. Hey, thank you so much. Have a great week, and we are already looking forward to next Wednesday.
1: I know. I can't wait till it really starts.
0: Man.
1: Thanks, guys. Really appreciate it.
2: Thank you, Greg.
0: Greg Cosell, NFL Films.
3: All right. Big thanks to Greg Cosell of NFL Films for joining Willard and Dibbs, as he always does every single Wednesday. You can catch him again next week, the day before that game in Australia to start week one for the 49ers against the Rams. Should be a fun conversation then. And tomorrow should be a fun time too. Remember, the Red and Gold Summit is tomorrow at Jackson Pleasant Hill. You don't want to miss it. Good food, good drink. I'm sure you're going to walk away with a chance to win some autographs. All of the hosts will be there, including our Odyssey NFL insider, Brian Baldinger. He'll be there too. And get a chance to meet Baldy. That should be fun. So go tune in. Go show up. Should be a lot of fun. And we're looking forward to that for sure. All right, we're going to take a break on Best of the Game. And when we come back, we'll talk more 49ers with a very special guest, Tom Pelissero, who's covering the game for Netflix. You don't want to miss it. All coming up next on Best of the Game.
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1: Welcome back in the best of the game on 95.7 The Game. Stephen Rizzotto with you here for the next half hour or so. As we continue recapping some of our favorite segments from this wonderful Wednesday here in the Bay Area. And we just heard from Greg Cosell, who joins Willard and Dibs every single Wednesday. And now we're going to switch gears and stay on football, stay on the 49ers, and stick with Willard and Dibs. Or we'll switch gears to a different guest, Tom Bellisario, who is covering the week one matchup in Australia for Netflix. He'll be a part of their coverage. And also is with The Ringer, formerly of ESPN, does a lot of cool stuff on the football side, always a good follow, and a newsbreaker on Twitter. And he joined Willard and Dibs to preview all things week one in Australia, what he's doing on the flight, the availability of George Kittle and Nick Bosa, so much more. So let's not waste any more time and take a listen to Tom Pelissero on with Willard and Dibs from this afternoon, right here on Best of the Game.
2: Tom Pelissero is one of our favorites. 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
3: Dropping knowledge.
2: Exactly. The Niners and the Rams, and with The Ringer as well. Tom, it's a pleasure to have you on the River Islands guest line here on Willard and Dibs. Thanks for doing it, man.
4: Great to be here. The 49ers are getting a little bit of a jump start on me, not to mention the Rams taking off for Melbourne today. I'll be on a plane Sunday to get there Tuesday morning. I probably won't know what day it is, but don't worry, I'll be ready to rock by Friday morning local time, Thursday night time here. There's a lot going into it, but 8:30 p.m. Eastern, 5:30 Pacific on Netflix.
2: We're going to be there. Yeah, we're going to be there. Yeah. And speaking of that, I mean, because you're about to do it, I feel like you got to weigh in on the way the Rams are doing this versus the way the 49ers are doing this in terms of travel and what makes more sense to you.
4: It's going to be, you know, a real learning lesson for other teams that have to do this. In large part, the NFL has gone to Europe. You know, they've gone where you're pushing ahead the time zones. This is the first time they're playing a regular season game, not just going west, but also across the international dateline. From the 49ers perspective, and we all know Kyle's thoughts on this entire endeavor, they decided, their sports science people were telling them, go a week early, get fully adjusted, which is kind of what you hear when you travel in general. You know, elite athletes for the Olympics and things, they go early and they get fully adjusted. Sean McVay is looking at this as, you know, the game's being played at 8:30 Eastern, 5:30 Pacific. It's just like a primetime game. So why would we go way early? We're going to fly in, we're going to play the game, and we're going to come back. I don't know what the answer is. I just find it fascinating with all the data that we have and all the different, you know, sleep studies and sports science that we do, the two of the teams that utilize that stuff the best came to completely opposite conclusions. Right. And I guess we'll find out, you know, in the first quarter, whose plan worked out.
3: And it's uncharted territory considering, like, the international dateline, as you said, and just the overall

0: time change, but for you, what's your approach? Are you a plane sleeper? Are you a book reader? Like, how are you going to survive this flight and be locked and loaded for the game?
1: I'm not joking, you guys. You know, I started this dual role at Netflix and The Ringer a couple of weeks ago. I've been drinking from a fire hose, getting through cut down day, breaking news, all that stuff. I have no plan. I am literally going to go to the airport on Sunday and go, all right, there's got to be an app for this. And then I'm just going to use the app. And whatever that tells me to do, I'm fully in on just somebody who's technically smarter than me. Tell me what to do. I mean, we've got, you know, rehearsals. We've got shoots. We've got, you know, different events over there, too. We've got a little bit of a calibration day Tuesday into Wednesday. And then, you know, Thursday, we're going to be doing a bunch of different stuff. And Friday morning's the game. So, you know, ready or not, this game is coming. This should be, by the way, awesome atmosphere. Again, I know Kyle's thoughts on all the logistics that go into this, but you know, this Melbourne Cricket Ground is like 170 years old. It holds 100,000 people. They're starting the alcohol sales at 6:30 a.m. local time, 4 hours before kickoff. And our set, where L. Duncan and Michael Irvin, Nick Foles and Clay Matthews, they're going to be out there with the people. I have personally asked our pregame producer, can I do at least one hit outside? Because I just need to see what this is going to look like. Everyone I've talked to, including the people in Melbourne, say, you know, the city is jacked for this. They're right now in the middle of the AFL playoffs, the footy playoffs, as they would call it there. It's going to be on the same surface that these NFL teams are playing on. So buckle up. I mean, you are in for a scene. Netflix does these, you know, experiences better than anybody. And this is going to be an experience. There's no doubt about it.
2: We can't wait. Tom Pelissero, who is going to be a part of the Netflix broadcast next Thursday night, 49ers and Rams kicking both of their seasons off. Tom, obviously the news of the day in that George Kittle and Nick Bosa, both back at full practice, both will be on the plane and without any setbacks, are expected to play in this game. What is your reaction to that, and what are you hearing is the 49ers' early season plan for those two?
1: George Kittle has been pushing this timeline all along through this entire offseason. He wanted to be back week one. He has said he intended to play week one. And it seems like he is now tracking to do exactly that. You know, with Nick Bosa, he missed a good chunk of time, a couple of weeks in training camp, you know, continuing to deal with things. He's coming off of a major knee surgery. I would anticipate, especially, I mean, with the travel and the time change. I mean, we all know if you've got different injuries, things swell up, you know, you got to loosen things. The last thing the 49ers want to do in a 17-game schedule, plus they hope a deep playoff run, is have these guys suffer some type of setback where now it's impacting them through the rest of the season. So I would imagine from a snap count perspective, they will be very cautious about how much they're putting on these guys' plates. You know, the 49ers come in. We had a, you know, injury discussion the other day, and there's like three Rams names and 13 49ers names. I mean, this is kind of the story of it, you know, too often for the 49ers through the course of time. But outside of, you know, the Ricky Pearsall situation, none of these seem like these long-term types of things. I know that every 49ers fan kind of has the PTSD and is gearing for this to be a problem, but I don't get the sense that there's big concern so much as, all right, September football is one thing, a game in Australia is one thing. We got to make sure that we're keeping these guys on course through the course of the season, and I imagine that they'll be conservative in their approach.
0: And I was reading an article from one of your colleagues about that very thing, and the headline paragraph was, are the 49ers already having a, quote, season from hell? Is that more of a preseason narrative based on what you said, PTSD, or is there an actual national perspective of the Niners just being injured again?
1: I mean, it was all last year. There was nobody who got gutted outside of maybe the Lions. Nobody got gutted like the 49ers last season, not just the volume of injuries, but the big names. I mean, it doesn't help, whatever you think of the conspiracy theories, it doesn't help when you see the video and then you got the substation in the background. It's become this kind of, it's a cultural phenomenon at this point. You know, and then just the reality that, yes, they do seem like they're hurt more than other teams. I mean, the years where the 49ers have been healthy, and sometimes even when they're not, they're a Super Bowl caliber team. You know, season from hell. It's the first week of September. Again, outside of Pearsall, none of these are like long-term types of things. They've got some players who are a little bit older that they're counting on, all the way from, you know, Kittle to Christian McCaffrey. Nick Bosa's a veteran in this league at this point. Fred Warner coming off of his injury. You know, it's not a surprise. I don't think it's to be a surprise to anyone that they would limit those guys. You know, make sure they're taking care of their bodies through the course of training camp. But, you know, let's see where they are. Hopefully they're not going to the practice squad and bringing up some fake 49ers players or something at the end of the season. Who knows? Maybe you can start an Instagram and be ready. But I don't think that they're getting that sense that that's going to be the case.
2: Kind of a similar question as far as their opponent, Tom. What are you hearing with regard to the Rams' plan for Aaron Donald? And when it does fully get up to speed, what are other offensive lines looking at here this year?
1: Well, first of all, we'll see how much of it all Aaron Donald plays in week one. Yeah. He hasn't played in 2 years. There's virtually no precedent for this. There's one player in the Hall of Fame since World War II that sat out multiple seasons and came back and played again. And that was Deion Sanders, who was still a good player when he came back for Baltimore after sitting out three seasons, I think in 2004. But it wasn't 1995 Deion Sanders anymore. There's a reason that 36-year-old guys don't just suddenly come back and do it. You know, Phillip Rivers playing quarterback, you know, he came back. He may be a future Hall of Famer, but even that, I mean, you can see a difference. I think Aaron Donald's been taking a little bit better care of himself in the gym than Phillip had during his couple of years out. But there's nothing that can replace what it's like going through just the physical banging of NFL football. So, you know, they need to continue to bring Aaron Donald along. If anybody can do it at that position, you would say it's a first ballot Hall of Famer like AD. But I would say the vision, big picture from Aaron Donald, it's not. I keep seeing people say, and rightly, he wouldn't come back if he weren't 100% Aaron Donald. Aaron Donald, even in 2023, he was still a really good player, but he wasn't quite at his peak, you know, into his early 30s here. Realistically, I think that this is a 20 to 30 snap a game player, certainly in the early going here. They'll save him for high leverage situations. It's third down. It's 2 minute. It's opportunities where he can rush the passer. And when he's on the field, if he can be something close to the Aaron Donald of the past for those couple of dozen snaps, yeah, I mean, offenses are going to have to figure out, okay, we got Myles Garrett, Aaron Donald, Kobe Turner, Byron Young. Like, where are we going to declare our doubles? You know, I would say, as wild as it is, you know, to say out loud, and certainly would have been 5 years ago, I'm probably singling Aaron Donald. I'm probably going, all right, until I see him actually do something, I can't possibly take the chance of taking away all the attention that Myles Garrett commands. Aaron Donald, the first time that he sees that single team, will be licking his chops. He didn't get a whole lot of those in his last stint in the NFL, and we'll see what he's able to do with it.
0: Feels like a lot of max protect to me. If I'm an offensive coordinator, I'm facing that front. The other one that strikes me, Tom, is the idea of Puka Nacua, because you had another allegation come out yesterday, and yet there's been really no sense, as far as I sit, as far as him being on that commissioner's list of being exempt. Are you hearing anything about anything possibly percolating or building up on that front, or is it just a non-starter?
1: The NFL looks into everything that's alleged, everything that, you know, comes out in the media. They always review the situation. At times, especially with criminal cases, their hands can be tied because they don't like to render final judgment on a suspension prior to the legal process playing out, in part because a lot of the records that you might be seeking, they're not going to be released. You're not going to have access. You can't subpoena the police. You can't get those things. With Puka, you know, when you're talking about allegations, you're talking about potential civil matters, those, you know, can be adjudicated. Again, the NFL will look into it. You can count all the occasions where they have suspended players over things that didn't yield a criminal conviction, if even a criminal charge. But those processes take a little bit longer. It's pretty cut and dried, the ones that they did act upon. You, in terms of the exempt list, you had Terrion Arnold, who's facing, you know, felony charges in an alleged involvement in a robbery case. You have Jonathan Cooper, who is also facing felony charges. And you have Josh Jacobs, who initially was booked on a felony charge, ended up being charged with, you know, reduced charges of two misdemeanors, but they still involve an allegation of a dispute with a woman. The NFL in that case decided, I thought that one was probably 50-50. They erred on the side of caution to take him off the field. Usually exempt list is not used unless there is some new revelation that causes the NFL to completely change their course. Could they end up suspending Puka Nacua? Sure, if they have the evidence that it's warranted. Could they use the commissioner's exempt list? I would say only if something really significant were to come out to corroborate allegations. If you read the personal conduct policy, it's very clear. It's charged with a felony, charged with a crime of violence, or the NFL's investigation leads them to believe that you likely committed one of those acts. If they don't have that with Puka Nacua, there's not going to be immediate discipline here, and we'll see where it goes from there.
2: Tom Pelissero with us, 95.7 The Game. Tom, real quick, would love to hear your perspective on Kyle Shanahan and where he sits in this organization. He is becoming one of the longest tenured coaches in the entire NFL, and it's often compared to like when Andy Reid was with the Eagles. A lot of success, but he hasn't broken through yet. So we know the respect he has around the league, but there's also that fan frustration of, like, when are you going to get over the top? So how do you view the Kyle Shanahan experience and sort of the way the organization and its fan base should see this sitting right now?
1: Well, I believe Andy Reid was in Philadelphia for 14 years, yep, and his last season was a bad one. You know, it was to that point. Everybody, it was a friendly goodbye, and they had a big celebration for him in the cafeteria, and he got to go out his way. He was the Chiefs coach like a week later, and he's now going into year, I believe, 14 there as well. So, you know, with Kyle, listen, he's still as good as anybody in the NFL at scheming people open. He has shown over the course of time that his approach to building a culture, to winning football games, to playing offensive football, has been highly successful. And with that success has come this constant, seemingly churn of defensive coordinators, where you either lose them because they're really good and they got a head coaching job, or if you hire the wrong guy, you move swiftly to move on from that coach. That comes with it. And that's something that, you know, the successful coaches have. I don't get the sense. And obviously, there have been developments with 49ers ownership in the past couple of weeks that who knows what, if any, impact that could have on how business is done moving forward here. But I've never gotten the sense that Kyle Shanahan was in any danger of being fired. I never got any sense that this would be anything other than eventually things might run their course and it would be in everyone's best interest to move on. But much like Andy Reid, I just don't see that, you know, coming to pass if they're still in it every year. I mean, that's the challenge. There is a randomness to the NFL, and nobody wants to hear it. But between, you know, injuries, plays that happen in games, what happens in the biggest moment, and is it an outlier relative to everything else that that team or that player has done throughout the course of the season? If you're always putting yourself in a situation to be there at the end, then eventually you're banking on you break through. At some point, I mean, ask Sean McDermott in Buffalo. You know, he turned that program around. They were, you know, in as bad a shape as the 49ers were when Kyle took over. And eventually, you know, there's a crazy play in Denver, and Sean McDermott would probably still swear that that was a catch. It wasn't. They lose, and he gets fired a couple of days later. We'll see if that ends up being a wise move. The bar is really high for Joe Brady in Buffalo. The bar, if and when, I mean, it's when for everybody, Kyle Shanahan moves on, the bar will be really high in San Francisco as well. But this is not, in my opinion, based on everything I know and knowing the dynamics of the building, this is not a hot seat situation. This is not a, if they start out 2-4, what do? They have faith in Kyle. He's shown it again and again. Everybody there believes he can get them to another Super Bowl and to win the Super Bowl and put another Lombardi trophy in the case. Health is a big part of it. And again, you know, whatever people are writing, they're not in a bad spot right now from an injury perspective. They've just got to hope and do everything possible to be in a better spot than they were a year ago from a health perspective once they get to January.
2: Tom Pelissero, we are really looking forward to your participation on Netflix next Thursday night, Niners and Rams. We're big fans here. We weren't worried about you, but congrats on the new gigs. And thank you so much for coming on.
1: I really appreciate that. Not quite the way you draw it up, looking for a job in late July. But I'm super happy that I ended up where I did. And hey, for the West Coast fans, 3:30 p.m. next Thursday, that's when you can turn it on. Netflix, 2-hour pregame show before the game, and you can see how that 4 hours of drinking has impacted the 100,000 Aussies in the country.
0: I love that. I mean, but we're kind of on the air at that time, so we may not promote it as much as we probably should.
1: You can put it on in the background. Yeah. They're listening to you. You can watch the festivities on Netflix. Yeah. It's a dual screen model. That's what we're all leaning into.
0: That's right, Tom.
2: If you're watching one screen in 2026, who are you anyway?
0: You're ancient.
2: Yeah, Tom, thanks, man. Have a great trip.
1: Thanks, guys.
2: Okay, Tom Pelissero, he's with Netflix, The Ringer as well, but the Netflix broadcast, Niners and Rams. I can only hope that Netflix, which also kicked off the Giants season, maybe...
0: Oh, God. Hey, Niners, can you score?
2: Hopefully this one will go a little differently.
0: Yeah.
2: But it's in a different country, so I'm hopeful that it will be the exact opposite, in fact, of what happened with the Giants.
0: And the Rams aren't quite the Yankees. I mean, the Rams are the favorites, and the Yankees, I guess, aren't the favorites. The Dodgers kind of were, but they are a little bit of a juggernaut when you look at their lineup versus the Rams,
2: and,
0: you know?
2: And the Yankees were the road team in that experience, and the Niners are the road team here, so... I'm going to hope that it puts the whammy on the home team when Netflix does a big opener because the Giants took like 53 hours to score one run.
0: Yeah.
2: And I think
0: what was the opener? Was it 9-0 or it felt like a lot to zero?
2: It was at least 7.
0: Yep.
2: And then I think the next day was like a 3 or a 4. And then they lost the third game, but they did get a run.
0: Woohoo!
2: They got a run.
0: Right.
2: 3 losses and 1 run.
0: And yesterday was 12 runs and 1 loss, which
2: correct.
0: Is a whole other thing.
2: Yeah.
0: And I don't know if you're on the YouTube watching Tom Pelissero, but there's a whole lot of Mark Grandy in Tom Pelissero.
2: Oh.
0: I don't know if you, I mean, Tom Pelissero, similar hairstyle, similar face, excellent teeth.
2: Wholesome, cheeky guys.
0: Completely.
3: Yeah, it's a major compliment. Thanks, Tibbs.
0: Yeah. I mean, I got Grandy and Pelissero as, you know, it's probably an 84% match. Pretty good.
2: I mean, my mind didn't go there, but I see what you're putting
0: just
2: down.
0: Just when I was looking at the
3: Netflix.
0: I mean, as I was watching Tom, I was thinking, there's something about him that has me thinking about Grandy. Maybe it's the high forehead that's borderline 5 head, but, you know, a couple of handsome kids.
2: Hey. It was just the smiley disposition, the credibility. Tom's probably the commissioner of his fantasy football league.
0: You would hope.
2: I would imagine. I mean, if I had Pelissero in the league, I'd be like, I think you should run this.
0: And I love his answer about the flight. He's like, I mean, geez, I have no idea. I'm going to ask the experts.
2: I'm sure there's an app for that.
0: Well, and the other piece was, you know, it's not ideal when you lose your job in July. And, you know, you're a football guy and you got to go scrambling. But
2: it's kind of the Kyle Shanahan of NFL reporters, which was that, hey, ESPN, if you want to fire him, someone else going to pick him up.
0: Instantly.
2: Someone else going to pick him up real
0: fast. No doubt, right? Yeah. And I guess when they merged with ESPN, they had
2: NFL Network.
0: Schefter and Rappaport. It's like, you know, you only have so many spots for so many experts. And so Tom was kind of the odd man out.
2: But I don't know. Yeah, Tom's awesome at what he does.
0: Awesome.
2: And so, there was that's what everybody's trying to get to in life is that that spot where when you get laid off, you're like, all right, I'll parse through all the offers at the end of the week.
0: Right.
2: Which is, I bet, how it went for Tom. I mean, his agent probably need to make a call or two. It didn't take long.
0: Or maybe no calls, and you just sit there and you wait for your phone to ring. Unlike Aaron Turner, Kuminga's agent, who I think that they took that tack, and then all of a sudden it's like, oh boy, I better get to work here and find a low offer for my client.
2: Yeah. Draymond brought up Aaron Turner on his podcast.
0: Did. I didn't see that.
2: Yeah. We should play that a little bit later. It's off subject, but I think Draymond's with you. I think he's like, I don't know, maybe we just talk a little bit less about other people's contracts on podcasts.
0: Right. And it kind of reminds me of like one of your go-to sayings, which is, what are you doing? It was kind of one of our like early days. Like you'd all think about, what are you doing?
2: What are you doing?
0: Right.
2: What are you doing? Hey, social media this offseason with the Niners, what are you doing? Grandy, clip that. You know, your brother Pelissero, he was just on here saying, the Niner injury situation isn't bad. Quote,
0: Yeah, but he also said that he understands the narrative based on the substation, which made it into the show.
2: But he called it PTSD, and it is. But that's what I don't like about it. I'm not coming after Niner fans. I'm coming after everybody who's taken advantage of basically what is just that. It's PTSD combined with the ability to have certain things that you can flash on social media. Substation, Ayuk in a commander's hat, or whatever. Jed York's mugshot. It's just easy click crap.
3: All right, that's going to be it for that segment. Big thanks to Tom Pelissero, and keep an eye out for him on the Netflix broadcast on Thursday, next Thursday, a week from Thursday, a week from tomorrow. The 49ers are opening up week one in Australia against the Los Angeles Rams. Should be a fun one. And tomorrow is the Red and Gold Summit at Jack's Bar and Grill in Pleasant Hill. You don't want to miss it. A lot of good drinks, a lot of

0: good food, and a chance to win some autographs. All the hosts are going to be there. Willard, Dibbs, Steiny, Guru, Spadoni, and Shasky, all of them, along with our Odyssey NFL insider, Brian Baldinger. He'll be there to meet you, maybe take some pictures with them, all that fun stuff. Don't want to miss it again. Jackson Pleasant Hill, you don't want to miss it. Oh, I could say that all night. You don't want to miss it. All right, that's going to do it for us here on Best of the Game. Tune into the Morning Roast tomorrow, bright and early. Joe Spadoni and Joe Shasky, 6 a.m. Don't want to miss that either. This is Steven Rizzotto signing off of Best of the Game. We'll see you tomorrow.
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6: But this is like the two biggest stories 2 days in a row are the Clippers and the Angels. That's never going to be broken. We'll never see this tied again, let alone be broken.
15: It's strange, right? Because we're in that time of year where normally we start shifting towards, all right, who are the Dodgers going to beat in the World Series? And they're struggling, right? Hitters, there's RBI droughts for Shohei Ohtani. They had to shove back his potential starting pitching, return to the rotation, all of these things. Yeah, they get Will Smith back. I mean, there's some good news. But overall, like, those struggles would be the back page, the front page, and everything in between, except for crime rates here in Los Angeles. And right now it's, nope, let's talk all about the Clippers. And, it's absolute chaos.
6: Today, the bombshell drops. Apparently, there was evidence. I mean, we were led to believe last week that the NBA had no evidence, right? The ESPN insiders and the investigative reporters. NBA's got no evidence on the Clippers and Kawhi Leonard. And did they circumvent the salary cap by giving a fake job planting trees? NBA's got no evidence. Today, oh, no. There was evidence.
15: Oh, yeah.
6: The NBA has punished the Clippers after their Kawhi Leonard investigation. Again, rumors for a while that they circumvented the salary cap by giving Kawhi Leonard extra money for a fake job, fake endorsement, planting trees. This was a very big topic over a long period of time. We didn't know, would the Kawhi Leonard trade to the Raptors go through, because we're waiting for the NBA to come up with some sort of ruling on this. And the

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1: Football is officially going down under. Rams, 49ers, division rivals, heading all the way to Melbourne for the NFL's first ever regular season game in Australia. It's happening week one on Netflix. Netflix is expanding its NFL coverage in 2026 from week one to the first ever Thanksgiving Eve matchup and two Christmas Day games. Watch week one of the NFL on Netflix. The Los Angeles Rams versus the San Francisco 49ers live on Netflix Thursday, September 10th at 8:35 p.m. Eastern, 5:35 Pacific.
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0: 5-part, 2-hour each documentary. You chose the Clippers over the Lakers?
1: When they had LeBron and Anthony Davis.
0: Okay, no, so just chew on that. Then you choose the Clippers. What is that? What are they? The 6th, 7th most popular thing in SoCal?
1: Oh, I think you're being generous.
0: I mean, okay.
1: I think the LA Kings, the hockey team, has a higher Q rating than them.
0: Fair enough. We were just having this conversation regarding the Chargers, right?
1: Yes.
0: And I was saying, I think USC football, when it's on top, is significantly more relevant than the Chargers. Imagine what the Clippers are.
1: Right.
0: Okay, UCLA basketball or Clippers basketball?
1: UCLA basketball.
0: I would agree. Anyway.
1: I'd take the Angels over him, quite frankly.
0: He immediately demanded that the front office trade for Paul George, which forced them to part with every single young asset, including future MVP Shai Gilgeous-Alexander, who would go on to win a championship and arm that team with assets that they are still utilizing to today. Then, over 7 seasons, he's missed 243 games. That's basically 3 seasons. They blew a 3-1 lead in the conference semifinals.
1: Oh, no.
0: 2020-2021, they reached the Western Conference Finals without Kawhi Leonard.
1: I remember that.
0: 2021 and 2022, they missed the playoffs. 2022-2023, they were eliminated in the first round, and he didn't finish the series. He was injured. 2023-2024, he was eliminated in the first round. 2024-2025, eliminated in the first round. 2025-2026, missed the playoffs and got completely body bagged by Draymond Green with 6 minutes to go in that game. Maybe the high water mark of the last couple seasons for the Golden State Warriors.
1: It's true.
0: He played, Kawhi Leonard that is, in 35 playoff games. 0 championships. 0 conference finals appearances by him. Demanded that the front office continue to rebuild around him, causing them to trade for James Harden and depart with even more draft capital. He collected $350 million in salary. He circumvented the salary cap. He cost the Clippers 5 future first-round picks because of circumventing the cap and getting caught. He inflicted a $30 million fine. He inflicted suspension for the owner and the front office with no pay. He got a $700,000 fine. Had his uncle Dennis thrown under the bus, ran over 6-7 different times, and now he's banned for life. You can't tell me that this isn't one of the worst decisions by team and player in the history of sports. Who even comes second?
1: And what you just said summarizes it all for me. All he has to do is what? Pay $700,000? What is that for him? Nothing. He gets away scot-free in all this.
0: It's unreal.
1: Kawhi's loving it. And guess
0: it's
1: what?
0: It's unreal.
1: Guess what? Where he's going right now in Toronto, they don't give a damn about any of this. So he gets to reap all the benefits by leaving this dumpster fire, going north of the border to an entirely different country. Meanwhile, Steve Ballmer, Lawrence Frank, whatever Clipper fan they have down there, are going to be struggling for the foreseeable future, I would think. Now, this doesn't kick in, the stripping of said first-round picks, until 2029. So they do have a couple from this trade. They have a couple of their own. So they really need to hit on these future drafts in these upcoming years. But
0: you think?
1: 2029, 2030, 2031, 2032, and 2033, they will not have a first-round draft pick of their own. That, I mean, and by the way, I didn't even know Uncle Dennis's last name. I learned it for the first time yesterday. It's Robertson. So I didn't even, it was just Uncle Dennis for all these years. And is he
0: the worst uncle in the history of uncles?
1: You know, Uncle June would be up there for me shooting his nephew once upon a time. Spoiler alert, Sopranos.
0: I mean, at least Uncle June had a redeeming quality.
1: trying to have him capped.
0: Well, he technically also killed, you know, Chrissy's dad.
1: Technically, he did. Yes, that is true. But no, Uncle Dennis, I mean, Spurs fans are just smiling ear to ear this

0: morning. Are they not? San Antonio Spurs fan that hated the dealings of one Uncle Dennis, blaming him for the reason why Kawhi soured in his stay down in Texas. Like, they are the ones that are probably laughing at all this because they moved off to Kawhi, and Kawhi did win a title where he got traded over to the Toronto Raptors initially, but I mean, they got Wemby now, they got Stephon Castle, they got all those other young studs over there. They're loving life, and now the Clippers go back to being what the Clippers should be. Irrelevant. They're cooked.
1: Well, they were never really relevant.
0: They had a Dunk City cup of coffee.
1: They're more relevant nationally than they are locally.
0: Yeah.
1: I mean, I'm sorry, like the Clippers, who was it? I think Sam in the green room was like, you know, I'd just love to see an LA team finally get. I don't even know if I consider them an LA team.
0: They're just there.
1: Exactly.
0: They're just there.
1: They happen to have that tagline.
0: Well, remember, like, the conversation we all had is like, oh, wait, Steve Ballmer, you know, Pacific Northwest, Microsoft, maybe they could move this team to get out of LA, you know, the Lakers shadow. Maybe they could move to Seattle. And now we're going to find out they're going to have an expansion franchise, probably them, Las Vegas, et cetera, et cetera. They ended up building the new stadium down the Intuit Dome, and by all accounts, it's a beautiful little, you know, arena. It's awesome. I went to SoFi and you drive by it, right? That being said, I mean, it's going to be what most Clippers games are again in the future, going to be filled with other people's fans. More likely than not. I mean, what do they got to build around now? Darius Garland and Brandon Ingram, right? That's the future. And they got to hit on all these upcoming draft picks. Good luck there.
1: Okay.
0: Good luck.
1: So, like, my mind starts...
0: $30 million and 5 first-round picks, dude. That is incredible. Could you imagine this happening, like, in the NFL, for example?
1: Well, I was just going to ask you. Let's say this happened to the Warriors.
0: Oh, my God.
1: How would we be viewing Joe Lacob?
0: Oh, this would be a stain. A major stain.
1: It wouldn't be the... I'm just asking. It wouldn't be, see, he will do anything to lure in someone and win. Like, had Joe Lacob been accused of this exact same thing during the Kevin Durant era,

0: was worth it. Like, and they won a title. I think it's easy to sit here and say it was not worth it when I list off all of the stuff that the team did.
1: Well, is it? Would you constitute that as cheating? Like, is this cheating?
0: It is cheating.
1: What they're doing?
0: No, it is cheating.
1: Is it?
0: It is cheating. It is cheating. You can't circumvent the salary cap to compensate someone.
1: Now, I'm not trying to be devil's advocate. I'm not trying to be devil's advocate.
0: Do you think
1: it's going on everywhere, though? Do you think this is going on everywhere?
0: Well, here's what I would say to you is, Joe, for example.
1: Let's
0: talk about Brock Purdy for sure. Could the Niners have extended Brock Purdy after year one? Do you know the answer?
1: Yes.
0: They could not have.
1: Oh, no,
0: because it was a draft pick.
1: They have to wait until the third.
0: They had to wait two full seasons or whatever it was. Maybe it was three full seasons.
1: Yeah. Because he doesn't have that fifth-year option because he's not a first-round pick, so you could do it earlier. That's the whole thing, right? Yeah. Sorry.
0: Do you know who one of the big local partners is with the 49ers?
1: Toyota.
0: Okay. What did Brock Purdy have on his name, you know, after year one?
1: Toyota commercials.
0: Toyota commercials. Yeah. Now, that's legal, though, because that is a sponsor and a partner who's working with you, whether it's you nudge that, you know, negotiation and help that funnel money him, that's
1: Alaska
0: real.
1: Alaska Air, too, was another one.
0: But that's real, okay? This particular circumventing on the salary cap, he didn't represent any brand. I mean, Joe, the company didn't utilize his image, his name, his likeness, or anything in any way. Like, all they had to do was literally, like, I don't know, a YouTube video, an Instagram reel? Like, how many of us follow someone who will post something and it just says ad, hashtag ad?
1: Yeah.
0: Okay? How hard was that? I mean, you want to talk about one of the laziest criminals when it comes to sports crimes, not real crimes, but sports crimes. I mean, Kawhi might be the laziest guy of all time.
1: Clippers?
0: You couldn't just show up and take a photo?
1: I mean,
0: no, I'm serious, Joe. If you're going to do the bit, like, you know, they call it no-show jobs in the mob.
1: Yeah.
0: If you watch Sopranos.
1: Exactly.
0: I mean, even in the Sopranos, at least Chrissy shows up in the Range Rover every now and then. Right?
1: Stealing the jobs from the union.
0: I mean, like, and look, to me, it takes two to tango. Ballmer is absolutely at the top of the charts on this.
1: Sure.
0: Kawhi deserves a ton of blame as well.
1: Clippers owner Steve Ballmer is suspended from all league and team activities for 1 year for knowingly seeking to help Mr. Leonard obtain off-court income opportunities for approving a business deal that he knew was a precondition for aspiration to enter into an endorsement agreement with Mr. Leonard, and for his failure to create conditions under which his organization abided by the NBA's circumvention rules.
0: Did you watch the Dallas Cowboy doc recently?
1: I certainly did. I watched it when it came out, a couple months after it came out.
0: When Deion Sanders signed with the Dallas Cowboys, who did the Dallas Cowboys end up signing with merchandise-wise? Do you remember?
1: Oh, merchandise, right? It was not Coca-Cola, because that was a big thing.
0: No, they signed with Pepsi.
1: Pepsi, that's what it was.
0: They signed with Pepsi.
1: And that was a big, you know, stiff to the league, because the league
0: was partnered with Coke.
1: That's what it was, yeah.
0: They sponsored their jerseys with Nike.
1: Nike, that's what
0: and
1: it was.
0: And who was one of the largest Nike athletes of the time?
1: Michael Jordan?
0: Deion Sanders. Deion Sanders. As well.
1: Yes.
0: I mean, obviously Michael Jordan, but Deion Sanders as well. So am I naive enough to think that this doesn't happen in other aspects where, like, hey, you know, I'm holding up a Gatorade. Gatorade's our partner.
1: Sure.
0: And, you know, they spend a lot of money with us, and now we sign player X, and we're going to now, you know, put them in the same room together. But all you have to do, again, it's like Donovan McNabb in the Chunky Soup commercials.
1: Yeah.
0: All you have to do is just show up and do something. Like, fake it a little more than what you did.
1: He did, like, do that with New Balance. He was on a bunch of New Balance commercials. I've seen him.
0: Yeah,
1: I know. Him, Shohei Ohtani.
0: They're not blamed for New Balance.
1: No, they're not. They're blamed for whatever the hell aspiration is. It sounds like a medication that you take. I don't even know.
0: No, what aspiration sounds like is a fake company that you created to be able to circumvent the salary cap.
1: It's actually one of those posters.
0: I mean, all you had to do was fake it a little better.
1: It's actually one of those posters you see where it's just like, persevere, aspiration, those like random posters that are supposed to be motivating that a new boss has that just got into a Fortune 500 company. That's the feeling it has.
0: Now, like the suspension of Ballmer without pay, what?
1: That's not going to do anything.
0: That guy's nothing.
1: He's the richest owner in the sport.
0: The punishment of five picks
1: is,
0: you know what, Adam Silver, I have crushed you forever. I got to give Adam Silver a lot of credit this morning. I didn't think he has the guts to do it. No, I really didn't. I didn't think he had the guts to do it. And the other part about this is that, do I think Ballmer should have his team taken away? I don't know. I don't know. That's a slippery slope.
1: Mm.
0: I just think that's a slippery slope.
1: Well, it's interesting because Adam Silver, his first big move when he did become commissioner,

0: manager taking over for David Stern was what? Banning Donald Sterling for life, former Clippers owner.
1: Yeah, and that was...
0: So it's actually interesting that his two biggest moments are with the same exact franchise.
1: Good point.
0: Isn't that kind of crazy?
1: It is. That and that one...
0: That was different. The obvious, way
1: the
0: different than what this is.
1: The players were really involved in that one.
0: Yes, and the coach, Doc Rivers.
1: And the coach were really involved in that one. And quite frankly, didn't it feel like they were trying to get rid of Donald Sterling for decades?
0: Oh, totally. Did you watch Winning Time at all?
1: No.
0: Oh, okay. Well, it's really fun. But okay. They go into, like, I think Donald Sterling is portrayed as some sleazeball with, like, and talking with Dr. Jerry Buss back in the day. Anyways, it's fiction, but, like, it's interesting.
1: But I just keep thinking, like, what if the Niners got caught for this with Brock Purdy, right? I'm not saying that they ever did. I don't want to be reckless. I'm just asking, like, had the Niners got caught doing this for Brock Purdy, I think most of us would have said, I mean, it kind of sucks that he was only making 900 grand and he's the starting quarterback of the 49ers. I think we would have viewed it a little differently had they done this for George Kittle after three or four contracts. I think we view it a different way. Had the Warriors done this for Kevin Durant and they won titles on it, I truly believe the entire country would be going insane.
0: I think it's a great point. And
1: I think who it is, what they accomplished, where that guy is in his career, how much they've made. If the Lakers did this, if the Dodgers did this, if the Yankees did this, I think it would be way more, there'd be more outrage.
0: Here's the dirty little secret. All these teams, I think, are doing it, but I think the Clippers were dumb enough.
1: They did it the dumbest way.
0: Exactly.
1: I agree with that. Sloppiest, laziest, dumbest way you possibly could.
0: And what do we always say in sports? You can't overcome bad ownership. I don't care that you built a new stadium. You're still the damn Clippers, Steve Ballmer. And you proved it with whatever this crap is right here.
1: In an alternate universe, you know what this is? The Clippers? I'm being real here. This is the Warriors being sold to Larry Ellison as opposed to being sold to Joe Lacob.
0: Wow.
1: Because at the time, most of us, myself included, were like, Larry Ellison. We want a guy with the most amount of money. And looking back on it, yeah, having a lot of money helps you a lot. How are the Mets doing?
0: Not good.
1: How are the Clippers doing?
0: Not good.
1: I mean, wow. It's just...
0: I want to get people's thoughts on this.
1: We could go a million directions in this.
0: I think we're going to do that on the other side. We got a packed show today. 888-957-9570. Giants got a win yesterday. We're going to talk to one of the young Giants players. Jonah Cox is going to be joining us at 7:30. He's been a fun story to watch this season. And each and every week, we talk to the voice of the San Francisco Giants, Dave Fleming, going to be joining us at 8:20. Voice for them on the television side via NBC Sports Bay Area. So we'll talk to Dave. Hell, we might even ask him about this Clipper question. I mean, what's the big takeaway for you? Sports fan, basketball fan, Warriors fan, doesn't matter. Is it the fact that Kawhi Leonard is involved in this? Is it the Clippers getting not one, not two, not three, not four, five first-round picks taken away from them? And really, when you look at it through the lens of the Paul George trade, it's 10 first-round picks they gave up for not even making an NBA title game. 888-957-9570. We'll get into all of it. Spadoni, it's Chasky, it's the Morning Roast, and it's sponsored by Crystal Geyser Alpine Spring Water.
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0: I don't care that it's 6:25 a.m. on the West Coast. 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

0: sponsors Zenny? The Niners.
1: Yeah. And George Kittle's a big, yeah, big part of that.
0: And has been for quite some time before he got paid.
1: And his wife. Yeah.
0: Gold Bar Whiskey. Same thing. Yep. Right?
1: Yep. Joe Montana.
0: Mm-hmm. Now, the San Francisco Giants have been, you know, partnered with a bunch of different brands over the years. Do I think that they've funneled some of their players in that direction? Absolutely.
1: Yeah, Buster Posey was on a bunch of commercials.
0: Toyota.
1: Yeah, Toyota.
0: Bochy was on Toyota. Yep. And there's a ton of them. So do I think that when Andre Iguodala or Kevin Durant came to the Bay Area, right?
1: Yeah.
0: Do I think that Joe Lacob introduced him and maybe funneled them in the direction, again, I'm just saying, in the direction of potential off-court money? Like, of course they're doing that. Of course they're doing that. Here's the distinction for me, and this is where I think it falls into the, you know, the negative zone. The company has to be real. You have to do a service. No. Like
1: I know.
0: The company has to be real. You have to do a service, and you have to actually advertise for said company. I'm not saying you got to be postering it all over your IG every single day.
1: Sure.
0: You got to do something.
1: Yeah.
0: You want to talk about the height of laziness? It's the company pretending to essentially not even exist, and Kawhi Leonard not doing anything for it.
1: We are coming to you live from the Laughing Monk Studios. Laughing Monk, Righteously Brewed in San Francisco. The Morning Roast is presented by San Francisco Bay Coffee, the official coffee of the Morning Roast. And I am having my Bay Bridge Blend cold brew for the second straight day. It is keeping me locked and loaded here on the roast. And by the way, don't miss Sound Off every morning at 8 o'clock, Monday through Friday here, 628-400-9880. That's the number. Leave a voicemail sounding off on whatever is bugging you in sports or otherwise. Again, 628-400-9880. And then we will see if we replay it at 8 o'clock. And again, every single day, no matter what, Monday through Friday. I wonder if people are going to be sounding off on some of the fines that took place yesterday to this. And by the way, do you want to hear Kawhi Leonard's statement through his agent? Would you like to hear it?
0: What was his statement? I didn't see it. What was it? Like, legitimately.
1: No, I'm going to read it out. It's Kawhi Leonard through his new agent, Harrison Gaines. Quote, "Integrity and respect for this game are fundamental to who I am. I accept full responsibility for lapses in judgment by people within my inner circle and regret the distraction this situation has caused the fans and my family. I entered into my contract with the Clippers as well as the agreements in question in good faith, fully committed to fulfilling my obligations and with no knowledge of any intent on anyone's part to circumvent the salary cap. For 15 years, my priority has been giving everything to my family, the game, and those I share the court with. As I return to Toronto, I am focused on what I can control, closing this chapter and moving forward with a clean slate."
2: End sure, quote. Whatever.
0: Yeah, okay. I mean, he just threw his Uncle Dennis under the bus.
1: My favorite part is that I accept full responsibility for lapses in judgment by people. Not my own.
0: In my circle.
1: It, people within my circle, but not me.
0: It's basically like throwing Greg Anderson under the bus.
1: That's exactly what he did. That's what he did.
0: What did Chris Carter call it? The fall guy?
1: Always have a fall guy. He must have been at that presser when Chris Carter was doing that. That was one of the all-timers.
0: You know what, though? You know what Kawhi is guilty of? Regardless of however people think, he's guilty of the worst decision in the history of sports. I thought it was Kevin Durant leaving the Warriors and going to team up with Kyrie at that time. Going to the Nets. Not the Knicks, the Nets.
1: The Nets.
0: Okay? Kawhi Leonard choosing the Clippers is the dumbest decision in the history of sports. Who's two? Who even comes close?
1: Oh, the dumbest decision in the history of sports. And you're putting Kawhi Leonard up there choosing the Clippers over the Lakers.
0: Dumbest agent decision ever.
1: And you could make the argument.
0: Ever.
1: It's legacy defining in that if Kawhi wins another title there, because the Lakers did win another title there, whether you want to think it's
0: good
1: or not.
0: Anywhere he wanted.
1: He also would have still been able to just be the guy that's not speaking to the media. LeBron's the face of that team.
0: Oh, you're saying if he went to the Lakers?
1: If he went to the Lakers, it's still LeBron, Anthony Davis. Like, dude, you could still be just doing your own thing and no one's going to bother you because you have LeBron James to take all the heat all the time. He just didn't want to have those expectations. Legitimate like title expectations year in and year out because you're the Clippers. You're not going to get talked about as much as the Los Angeles Lakers. And that whole thing, you know, bringing over Paul George, all of it really is one of the worst

0: decisions that an organization and a franchise has ever made. The total cost, by the way, this is the breakdown of Kawhi Leonard signing with the Clippers. You lost Shai Gilgeous-Alexander, two-time reigning MVP, NBA champion, one of, if not the best player in the league. Jalen Williams, another guy who's one of the best young players in the league.
1: And he's the reverse Kawhi. He smiles.
0: Yes.
1: Even though everyone hates the way he plays, on and off the floor, he does represent himself so well.
0: Absolutely.
1: I got nothing negative to say about Shai.
0: And obviously bringing in Paul George the way you did, 10 first-round picks it's now crazy. You would have lost.
1: Crazy.
0: Because of the Paul George trade crazy. And the removal because of the fine of these 5 first-round picks starting in 2029 and 2 first-round pick swaps. Unbelievable. All for what? Getting to what? One conference finals? One. And he wasn't even a part of it.
1: Well,
0: he wasn't even a part of it.
1: I'm not sure how you would punish him.
0: $700,000.
1: Well, slap on the wrist.
0: Yes.
1: I mean, he made $300 million off just the Clippers. So it's a slap on the wrist. But Joe, what punishment did you feel was worthy for him? I don't have the answer. I thought about it long and hard.
0: Well, we talked about this months ago. We had the conversation. It was like, hey, is Kawhi going to get suspended or anything? Because I said, hey, if Kawhi's available, if this Raptors trade falls through. But I said, hey, why not? Why not take a chance? That was my whole thing. And in hindsight, if we can go back to that, right? And I would have just told you all he gets is a $700,000 slap on the wrist. You would have been like, oh, wait. Well, if that's the case, maybe we sweeten the deal and try to outbid whatever the Raptors are. Now, the Raptors had Brandon Ingram. The Warriors don't have a player to give up at that age. And a guy that showed that much promise last season in Toronto. You know, that being said, it does feel like he gets to get away from this scot-free.
1: Well, I think
0: he gets to go to another country, play for a team that loves him, that's not going to give a rip about what happened to Clippers, and the Clippers are going to bear the brunt of all of this.
1: Would you?
0: And Kawhi is very culpable in it. Let's not get it
1: there's
0: twisted.
1: No doubt.
0: Come on.
1: Well, here's the thing. Being unaware is not an excuse.
0: No, it's not.
1: I had a, you know, immediate family member get in trouble with the federal government for you're in a certain position of power.
0: Yeah.
1: Not knowing is not an excuse, and it's not a cop-out. Your job is to know. But Joe, I would ask you this. Is this going too far? I'm asking out loud. Rescind the trade, and he has to serve a 1-year suspension with the Clippers.
0: That would be Adam Silver putting his nuts on the table. That would be like unprecedented.
1: Why almost. Didn't he?
0: That's not steroid related, by the way.
1: Yeah.
0: And not, you know, gambling related. Why didn't he?
1: I mean, him getting getting traded from the Clippers to me almost feels like they allowed him, to kind of get away scot-free, like a getaway car.
0: Maybe, again, this is all just speculation. Maybe Kawhi was savvy and smart enough to not put his signature on this paper trail, and it was the people a la Uncle Dennis doing that for him.
1: Very convenient, Uncle Dennis.
0: You know, it is.
1: Can we free Uncle Dennis?
0: And by the way,
1: Uncle Dennis is getting... Uncle Dennis is getting way too much of this blame and not enough on Kawhi. We really don't think Kawhi is involved in this.
0: I found out his last name for the first time, Uncle Dennis. It's Dennis Robertson. There we go. For the first time, I actually knew his last name. It's not Leonard.
1: Free Uncle Dennis, dude. This dude's getting all the blame. Get out of here.
0: Free Uncle Dennis. He's made enough money off Kawhi's shoulders, please.
1: No, but like...
0: Those bony shoulders.
1: Let's be realistic here. Like, Kawhi didn't know anything.
0: Oh, he knew it all. Okay,
1: for example, Daisy Dips is paying you right now, right? You're getting a little couple bucks, right?
0: They might be, but I also just love Daisy Dips because they're French onion dip and their Daisy Ranch dip. I can go for some right now.
1: Yeah, but you're well aware that there's you know, you've got to represent them.
0: Yeah, I am in the highest levels, yes.
1: Yeah.
0: I'm going to speak well about them. I'm not going to crush them. Well, come on. And they're also just really good.
1: If someone gives you money to do something, you got to go do it.
0: Yes.
1: You're aware.
0: As we have a live read up coming here for a certain product. Yes. That's the dirty little secret we're not supposed to say, though. We're not supposed to say, hey, you know, we're getting this, so we're going to do that. Like, we don't want to do that.
1: Come on, man. And it's just like, we the game within the game within the game within the game.
0: Yeah, but like, are you going to buy Leanings because Steph Curry's going to wear them?
1: People will. Just because I don't doesn't mean people won't.
0: Can we actually get into a conversation at some point today? We're going to have some Giants talk.
1: Celebrity endorsements and what are real and what aren't?
0: Not celebrity. How about team endorsements? Because we're talking about team endorsements and player endorsements. The Giants put out a tweet yesterday. after they won in Pittsburgh in extra innings. It was a fantastic game. And you had Bryce Eldridge's grandma in attendance. It was really fun to see that. They had a tweet that's getting ratioed right now, not in the good way. When you get ratioed, it's almost in a bad way. And when I say ratioed, it means there's more comments than likes on the post. They have a new partnership that 95.7 The Game is also partnered with. Some of our hosts are partnered with. And I don't think fans like it. We'll explain on the other side. It's going to be brought to you by Freemont Bank. Here for you. Here for good.
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2: 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So I said no. 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

0: and he just has to give back $700,000? I'm supposed to believe that in all of this, it was $700,000? Like, come on, man.
1: Don't you think the fact that they didn't win anything of significance makes the whole thing look really stupid?
0: Yeah, because had they won, then people would be saying, oh, this is big cheating. Kawhi needs to get suspended for a year, all of that.
1: I was going to go in the other direction. That's interesting that you said, well, yes, they would say that.
0: Yeah.
1: But if you're a fan of the Clippers, would one championship have been worth it? I'm asking out loud.
0: I don't know, because I guess for a Clippers fan, but I've never met a Clippers fan.
1: Let me ask the Warrior fans out there. Would you sacrifice a championship this year for the next 5 first-round picks?
0: Yeah, but if it's Steph Curry at the center of it, people that would leave a stain on his career, and people would call him a cheater. As you guys think this is cheating, you got like then people would say it's cheating.
1: There's different levels of cheating. This is one of the stupidest things I've ever seen a team do and a player do. But like cheating, yes, you're cheating the rules of how to build your team, yes. But like, how do I put this?
0: Well,
1: it's not like the way the Astros cheated. Like, there's cheating within the game, then there's cheating on the out. Like, I don't
0: like white collar versus blue collar kind of cheating in sports, if you will.
1: It's just a different kind of cheating.
0: So, like the Dodgers, people think they're cheating because how they have gotten their money, and it's like, and
1: I don't think that's cheating.
0: Okay, because they've been working within the confines of the rules of the league.
1: No, I think but I also think that they've been granted leniencies that others haven't been granted.
0: Okay,
1: what the Clippers have done, and maybe I'm putting myself into a pretzel here. What the Clippers have done is to me, like, you're in a partnership with all the other teams in the league. Like, I know we want to say that, like, oh, the Warriors run by themselves. No, this is not Coca-Cola versus Pepsi, right?
0: Right.
1: This is like, what is it? Vitamin Water is owned within the Coca-Cola brand?
0: I believe so.
1: Yeah, so all of these teams work together. I know we don't want to think that they do, but no, they do. They collectively are part of a giant, bigger conglomerate that wants to work together. Like, as much as we talk about, like, the Rams and the Niners hate each other, they work together.
0: Yes.
1: You know, like, this whole thing, while they're going to Australia, why are they going? They're not going just for the Niners or just for the Rams. They're going for the league.
0: Correct.
1: Right? And so when you do something that your other partners within the league, you know, you have rules set in place and you circumvent those rules to this level of, I just call it stupidity. Like, yeah, you deserve to be punished. And you call it cheating. And I guess if you boiled it down, that would be the word that would describe it. Right. I don't call it cheating. I just, like, you guys broke rules.
0: Okay.
1: That's what I like. You broke these rules
0: that are
1: in place. Because you labeled it as cheating, and I don't know if I label it as cheating.
0: What's the difference of breaking rules that are in place and cheat? Like, isn't that kind of like?
1: No, I know. I sound stupid, but I'm trying to go by, like, you know, cheating to me is like using technology in the game, like the Astros did, to steal signs.
0: It's getting an what you would deem an unfair advantage over the other team. You know, isn't that what cheating is at the end of the day? Getting an unfair advantage over someone else.
1: If you boiled it all the way down at its lamest, it's like, yeah, okay, but. Again, like I said, this is more like you broke the trust of everyone else within this union, this ownership union that you're in, and you're doing things that, like, you don't have to do. Like, all he had to do was literally actually, you know, operate a basic business. They could have lost all their money.
0: Yeah.
1: It's just, like, if you're going to set up a Ponzi scheme, you got to deliver on whatever that product is. You got to have the guy do something. Like, this is, like, the laziest Ponzi scheme ever.
0: Did the
1: paper trail let it right back, back to Ballmer.
0: I know. Did the league get it right when it comes to the punishment for one Kawhi Leonard? Because it feels like he's getting off very easy in all this. He gets to go back to Toronto. He's already a legend there. Greatest player in the franchise's history, or I guess the most successful because he brought a title there. Vince Carter on line one, maybe. But, like, is he getting off too easy? 888-957-9570 is the number, and this segment is brought to you by Golden State, serving the Bay Area for 3 generations. 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
1: If Kevin Durant, I'm being real here, if Kevin Durant did the exact same thing as him, whether it was to go to Brooklyn or whether it was to go to the Warriors, I think even more so if it was the Warriors, everyone would be asking for them to rescind championships.
0: Oh, yes.
1: They would ask for a full season of suspension for him. Like, because you have ruined the record books. That's what they would say.
0: I think a lot of this has to do with the perception of the organization and the star player at hand, to your point. Because the Golden State Warriors during that time,

0: they were the villains. Mm-hmm. People love to hate them because Kevin Durant joined them,
1: yeah,
0: and they said the league's over, it's ruined, they ruined the league,
1: etc. Well, and the owner was very brash.
0: And they thought that, you know, and Stephen A is a big part of this because he started, you know, having the narrative, oh, he's taking the easy way out. You can't join a team that just beats you in the conference finals and you had a 3-1 lead against, talking about Kevin Durant, obviously. Like, the Clippers, they're a big nothing burger. No one cares about the Clippers. And Kawhi Leonard, for as great as a player he has been, what, like, the Q rating for him nationally, because he doesn't want to be in the spotlight, so people don't talk about him enough. So, like, when I say Kawhi Leonard, someone will say, hey, really good player. But, like, when you think of him, it's the goofy laugh. It's him not being a part of the public. Like, he's just kind of there. People hate and have an opinion on Kevin Durant. People aren't opinionated on Kawhi Leonard. You get what I'm saying?
1: No,
0: so that's why this isn't probably hitting
1: LeBron,
0: as much.
1: If LeBron did this?
0: Oh, are you kidding me? People have opinions on him left and right.
1: Here's the other aspect.
0: If Steph did this, people have an opinion on
1: it. Oh, they would lose their minds.
0: And we're talking about him this way because Kawhi has been one of the best players in the league.
1: What if Harden did it?
0: Oh, people would they'd be crushing him.
1: They would be demanding a suspension.
0: Demanding a suspension.
1: Yeah, you're right. You're 100% correct. The other element, which we haven't even like begun to discuss, is, you know, ESPN did their own investigation. Don Van Natta, who's supposed to be one of the top of the tops, did his own investigation. And look, we've had her on the show a lot. And
0: Ramona Shelburne.
1: She's a great journalist. She is. Ramona Shelburne is a great journalist. It's hard for me to look at ESPN in the current mode that it's in and think that it's dealing with good faith when it comes to investigating the NFL and the NBA because of how much they're in bed with them. Now, this is coming from the flagship of the Golden State Warriors.
0: It is.
1: Okay, that's what we are. And I think at times we have been unfairly labeled that we aren't covering the team as critical as maybe we should. And I always laugh at that. I'm like, show me an NBA team in the whole country that gets talked about more than the Warriors do. Any potential player, any acquisition, any G League guy, any trade that could happen, we are like... I mean,
0: we had fans going nuts last year calling in about LJ Cryer minutes. And I love the guy, but like that is what we're talking about, the diehards.
1: So I say this with like, you know, with some, I'm going to make these criticisms about ESPN. And I'm going to also say that like people might pose those same criticisms at us and our station because of our partnership. But I would say that we try to keep it as real as we possibly can while also, you know, understanding that things are delicate. There are relationships.
0: We're also not investigative journalists. So, like, it's not my job to, like, do the deep dives on that stuff. But when we are presented information, we will discuss it. And I got to give a shout out. Hell, we've gone almost an hour. Pablo Torre, hats off, man.
1: Well, that's like, where I'm going with this.
0: Oh, sorry. I didn't mean to steal your thunder. I apologize.
1: I think the only way that this was going to get uncovered was going to get uncovered by an independent journalist,
0: yes,
1: or an entity that is not a partner of the NBA. He kept digging and digging and digging and digging and digging, and he did all the legwork, and the league kept denying and denying and denying and didn't want to admit anything. And I honestly truly believe that had this been ESPN 20 years ago, with the same fervor that they attacked the steroid era, with the same fervor that they attacked the pre-CTE era of the NFL, now they've really scaled back. Notice, have you seen any First Take segments on CTE in that report that just came out?
0: Nope. Not a one.
1: Well, why? Well, because they're also part owned by the NFL.
0: They didn't even talk about Jed York when that whole thing was happening. Soliciting a prostitute, an owner of the NFL.
1: Yeah, and so I look at ESPN and I say to myself, like, you're a broadcaster of games now. That's what you are. You're not an investigative journalist outfit anymore. You used to be, and maybe there are individuals who are.
0: They used to be the gold standard, quite frankly.
1: But they're not.
0: They're not anymore.
1: They're not.
0: No.
1: At all. They broadcast games.
0: They broadcast games, and they offer opinions. Legitimately, opinions. Not the facts. They used to just be the opposite, actually.
1: Yeah.
0: It used to be they just showed us the highlights. They talked about the game. And then you would have some opinions on top of it, but that wasn't the overarching theme of the network. It's flipped completely in the last 10, 15 years.
1: 100%.
0: It's been the first takeification of, you know, sports talk and sports in general and how we digest it for the good or for bad, for ugly.
1: I mean, not only that, it's also the leagues have put pressure on their partners. Hey, don't bring that up.
0: Yeah.
1: Yeah? Don't bring that up.
0: Well, especially,
1: that's literally it.
0: And I know you brought it up, but like, the NFL owns 10% of ESPN now. I know.
1: I know.
0: That's not a small chunk of change for a billion-dollar company that's attached to Mickey Mouse, i.e. Disney. That's a significant deal in all of this.
1: So, like, there's this realistic, like, access journalism. How candid can you be? You know, you don't want to have your credential revoked.
0: Sure.
1: Then there's this whole partnership angle. But I honestly believe, you know, Pablo Torre was the only one, or, you know, someone like him, independent, being able to have no affiliation to anything, no partnerships. It's really the only way that this gets uncovered.
0: And then shout out to him. And, you know, people were, you know, in the, you know, the text line 888-957-9570 earlier in the show saying, you guys were crushing Pablo. You should apologize. We never crushed Pablo Torre.
1: I watched that show.
0: No, they were saying, so you guys said this was a big nothing burger months ago and everything. I was like,
1: who?
0: No, they're saying we said that about aspiration stuff. We didn't say it was a nothing burger. I want to be abundantly clear.
1: I didn't think the league was going to punish them.
0: That was it.
1: I didn't think
0: the league had the cojones and Adam Silver to hand out a punishment this significant. And you know what? Pablo didn't either. He was kind of hedging his bets a couple weeks ago saying, hey, they might not do anything here. Like, this could be so ingrained and it could be so corrupt that they do nothing.
1: This is, outside of the television deal that he struck, this is the biggest thing Adam Silver's ever done.
0: Yeah. Yeah, and banning Donald Sterling. Yeah, I will say that was significant. For life.
1: I'm going to be honest with you. I thought that was him doing the players weren't going to move on anymore. And sure. I know that they wanted him out for years.
0: Yeah.
1: That was the final nail in the coffin. Yes, he gets a lot of credit for that. You're right. But Joe, like, to me, the TV deal, the windfall that they've gotten financially from that TV deal is historic. And he deserves a lot of credit for that. I think this is a close second.
0: Our Red and Gold Summit is back again for another year, and that's today, live from Jack's Restaurant and Bar in Pleasant Hill. Willard and Dibbs start at 2:00, and all the hosts from 4 to 6. And also, not only the hosts, we got Brian freaking Baldinger going to be there live in the flesh as well. Our very own Odyssey Insider. 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It's Spadoni and Shasky talking about the biggest news of the last 24 hours. The hammer coming down on the Los Angeles Clippers. And they're going to have to forfeit 5 first-round picks starting in 2029. Now, they are going to get some first-round picks back in this trade with Toronto. They're also going to have their own first-round picks leading up to 2029. So they're not, like, dead yet. When you say death penalty, like SMU, you think of immediately with the death penalty.
1: USF basketball.
0: Like you're done in college when that gets handed down.
1: Joe, USF basketball got the death penalty 1983, I think. Look that up. I think it's 1983. There were horrific accusations. One of the guys was a teammate of Michael Jordan's, and Michael Jordan tells tons of stories about this guy. Bad dude. USF basketball program, it took years to recover, and they'll never be on the level that they were because obviously the way that the sport at the Division I level has changed.
0: Yes, the University of San Francisco, and it was a self-imposed death penalty, shut down its men's basketball program in July 1982 following...
1: 82. I said I thought it was 83.
0: You're close. Following repeated NCAA rules violations in a major scandal involving star player Quentin Daly.
1: Quentin Daly, who played for the Chicago Bulls before Michael Jordan. Look,
0: it's disgusting. Their attempted rape charge. He pled guilty to that. Was arrested. Yeah,
1: I mean, it was bad.
0: Yeah, it's really
1: bad.
0: And
1: they had a long, long line of great, great players. Bill Cartwright, Bill Russell.
0: Right.
1: I mean, you can go right down the list. It's just, you
0: and
1: know,
0: then an SMU.
1: Rest in peace, Big Birdman.
0: Yeah, SMU, obviously, the college football program, canceled their entire 1987 season due to systemic and repeated rules violations. That's actually one.
1: They've never recovered
0: the
1: either.
0: The Pony Express is honestly
1: one of the greatest.
0: The 30 for 30s. It's one of the best.
2: It's fantastic.
1: It's incredible.
0: It is. It's one of their first ones they made too. I want to say it was way.
1: You guys
0: back
1: don't
0: then.
1: Realize Michael Carter was that dude.
0: Was
1: the
0: he?
1: Niners drafted him? The D tackle from SMU. How was he at SMU?
0: Well, didn't they have those?
1: Eric Dickerson.
0: Eric Dickerson. Who's the other? The white guy.
1: Merrill Hodge.
0: Craig Hodges. Craig Hodges, there you go. He was good, too.
1: And they're both great. Eric Dickerson is one of the greatest running backs of all time. Of all time.
0: You know, we're talking about all these.
1: The guy wore a headband around his neck with goggles.
0: It's by the way, it's very strange because I know he ran for the Raiders, But like the Raiders always bring him back for like their like.
1: To me, he's a Ram.
0: He's a Ram. But like he was there at preseason game three at the table with like Marcus Allen and all these. I was like, Eric Dickerson's like not a Raider, but like once the Raider, always out.
1: He's more of a Colt than he is a Raider. That's
0: exactly. But like Ronnie Lott is technically like a Raider too, and I don't know. Anyways, like we're talking about all these.
1: Does Jamarcus get a phone call that once a Raider, always a Raider? Jimmy G?
0: Jimmy's out there. He should. Hey, Jimmy would love to go to Vegas. Let me just say that. He's probably loving life over there.
1: You know what was circulated on my timeline yesterday? Week 10, 2021, Niners at home in like the cold, kind of fog, wind. Jimmy G versus Stafford. And Deebo Samuel went absolutely bananas in that game. You see Deebo. He caught passes. He was a running back. He was so sick in that game.
0: How do you think
1: they should have won the Super Bowl 2021? It makes me so angry.
0: How do you think Deebo's going to look this year?
1: I have no idea.
0: By all accounts, in training camp, he's looked fresh.
1: His body was, he was one of the best players in the NFL that year. And it's hard to remember that. Like, you know, I know everybody yesterday was talking about 10 years about Kaepernick.
0: That was a thing.
1: I don't even want to talk about the kneeling. I don't want to talk about the socks. I don't want to talk about the message. I don't want to talk about any of that. I just don't. Because you know why? You, the audience, doesn't want to hear about it. One way or the other. You don't care what I think.
0: That's not true. Some people might.
1: Well, I think people don't. They don't care what I think.
0: You're one of the biggest 49er fans we know.
1: Yeah. When I think of Colin Kaepernick, I get sad. Because I, honest to God, thought we were looking at one of the greatest quarterbacks ever. I bought into Ron Jaworski.
0: No, he did.
1: No.
0: I truly believe Colin Kaepernick could be one of the greatest quarterbacks ever.
1: He was that 2012 season when he came in, he was unreal. He had road wins against the Patriots, against the Saints. I mean, he was unbelievable.
0: I have a vivid memory of that Patriots game in Foxborough when it was like snowing a little bit. They had a massive lead and they almost blew it. That was a fantastic Sunday night football game.
1: Tom Brady was amazing in that game. But Kaepernick outdueled him.
0: He did.
1: He threw a ball to Michael Crabtree that I think in that like sleet, because it was like sleet. It wasn't rain. It was sleet. And he fired one 150 miles an hour and Crabtree just whoop.
0: God. Tom Brady played long enough to get out-dueled by Colin Kaepernick, who was in a 49ers jersey, and Brock Purdy, who was in a 49ers jersey. That's outrageous when you think about it.
1: No, what's more outrageous is that we took, you know, Gio Carmazzi instead of him. But
0: he's a talent. I understand with that last name. How could you not take him?
1: But my point is,
0: and DiNucci.
1: I do think sports forgets. The way I see the Jordan Poole highlights now.
0: Yeah, you just get sad.
1: No, you forget how great that guy was for that period of time. Navarro Bowman. I really think we've forgotten how great Navarro Bowman was. Alden Smith. Deebo Samuel in 2021, I would argue, is one of the greatest seasons I've ever seen in my life.
0: Right.
1: And we talk about him like he's a bum.
2: Mm-hmm.
1: And I'm not saying he's still that guy.
0: We were talking about him like last year, like, and I know like he fell off in the second half, but like that entire franchise fell off in the second half last year in Washington. Like, he had a solid year. And when we all thought he was cooked, I thought he was.
1: Joe, go back, look at his highlight package from 2021.
0: Unreal.
1: I will put that highlight package up with anyone in the history of the game. That's how great he was that year. And I'm not even exaggerating. He caught a ball over the middle and blasted Jalen Ramsey, bounced off him, spun out, and then ran past everyone for a touchdown. He had a running play where he blew up their linebacker. I mean, he was absurdly good. And I think I forgot how good he was. I have no idea what he's going to be now. I'm just going back to 21. That was 5 years ago.
0: Right.
1: He was awesome.
0: Him and Nick Bosa, probably the two most dynamic players offensively and defensively. And I bring up Nick Bosa in this because this season's not going to come down to whether or not Deebo Samuel can be that dude. Although if he can turn back the clock, that'd be a welcome surprise for this 49ers offense that desperately needs some more athleticism. But this defense could go one way or another, depending on the health of Nick Bosa. Now, that's probably not where you want to be, is relying on a guy coming off his third ACL injury. But that's what we have to talk about, because there's a lot of question marks, quite frankly, behind this defensive line. Romello Height, Osa Odighizuwa. You know, Sam and I were talking yesterday. It's like, I have no idea what Osa Odighizuwa is going to be on this team. I haven't seen him play in a 49ers uniform. It's kind of like that Javon Hargrave thing, right? And I'm not saying he's going to be Javon Hargrave. We were so hyped about Javon Hargrave because what he did where? In Philadelphia. Well, I don't really care what Osa did with the Dallas Cowboys. I care what you do here in San Francisco and with this scheme and with this defensive coordinator, Raheem Morris. So I say all that to say that's going to be a big topic of conversation, I feel like, at the summit today at Jack's Bar and Restaurant in Pleasant Hill is going to be about this defense and the health of one Nick Bosa, who returned to practice yesterday as the team ended up flying later that day to Melbourne, Australia. And this is Bosa talking to the media on what it was like to return to practice.
2: It was really cool, really good moment. I mean, if every day of football practice was you're this happy, I mean, it'd be an easy job. But no, it's just you put in so much work, you rehab for so long, and then you think you're coming back, and then you're not, and then you're back to doing workouts every day, and it's just monotonous, and kind of wears on you. But then you realize why you do it, and you get back, and you're around the guys, and you truly feel a part of the brotherhood. Take it one day at a time, but today was a great day.
0: That is what that last part. Today was a great day. Like, the fact that he is on the field, he is practicing, he's going to make the trip to Australia along George Kittle. You weren't able to get your thoughts off on that yesterday. I want to give you that opportunity on the other side. Plus, Jonah Cox, the San Francisco Giant, is going to be joining us at 7:30 to talk about that Giants win last night, what it's been like being with the team this year with a lot of young faces that, you know what, are scrappy and are enjoyable to watch at times. Now, the pitching might not be, but definitely the offense as of late. And Rafi Devers, man, my goodness, on fire right now for the Gigantes, plus Dave Fleming in the 8 o'clock hour as well. And it's all going to be sponsored by Ceremony Ford, and the morning roast is poured by San Francisco Bay Coffee.
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0: Doni here talking about Fliff. That's right. F-L-I-F-F. And football season is back on September 9th, but it's really back right now if you're going college football season. 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And if you were listening yesterday, I gave out some winners. I did. Yamamoto higher than 6.5 strikeouts and Freddie Freeman higher than a half single. That's a winner chicken dinner. We're going to try to do that again today. And this week on Fliff, I'm looking at that college football game going on between Colorado and Georgia Tech. And I'm selecting quarterback Julian Lewis for higher than 214.5 passing yards and Alberto Mendoza, brother of Fernando, for higher than a half anytime touchdown. 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

0: I'm gonna say. All right. I love you, though. He's hilarious.
1: Can't do it.
0: I can't. It's just gonna show up as scene. That's it. If you're listening, Big Pun. But I acknowledge that I got it. We got Jonah Cox joining us in about 10 minutes, center fielder for the San Francisco Giants. And he's been a fun story so far this year. And by the way, his last 15 games, he's batting over 300. He's got 12 hits, 3 jacks. Like, I know, it's going to sound like loser mentality for a lot of people. And even yesterday, I was getting a little mad at Sam because we were talking Giants when, like, the big news broke of, you know, George Kittle and Nick Bosa going down to Australia and they're flying. I was like, Sam, I'm going to be honest, it's an afterthought for me. The team is 24 games under 500. You cannot sell me on Giants baseball in the first week of September right now. They have not earned the right for us to talk about them. That being said, they have been playing better offensively. They do have some young pieces to potentially be excited about, but
2: we just need to play the Reds and the Pirates more often.
0: Well, the Pirates, you know, they are hovering around 500. They actually have been a solid team this year. Well, what? They have been.
2: Everyone in baseball with the 7 playoff spots is basically available to make the playoffs. Like everyone.
0: Except the Giants, who are 24 games under 500. But you saw old pal, old buddy Camilo Doval yesterday. How about that?
2: Vintage Doval blowing one.
0: God, I thought he was going to be something. He was an awesome. Talking about falling off. My God.
2: Mechanics.
0: Tough.
2: Mentals.
0: Well, he just could never. I feel like the pitch clock was the worst thing ever for him.
2: Oh,
0: legitimately. Like, you saw it in real time.
2: Similar to Kaepernick, he was dynamic for a short period of time.
0: He was.
2: You know, I always love when you bring up the name Kaepernick, people are like, the limited, not good. Dog, the first ever Bears game, he threw like 5 ridiculous touch passes. Those might have been the only 5 that he had that year. But he threw ridiculous touch passes. Yeah. People forget and they act like that season didn't have everything involved. Howitzers over the middle, lofts over the top, swing passes to Frank Gore. You know, he opened that Green Bay game with an interception. I believe it might have been a pick 6. That Green Bay playoff game, they hung 45 on a Green Bay team that everyone thought was the team to beat coming out of the NFC.
0: Yeah. 45.
2: Yeah.
0: I remember that
2: and
0: game.
2: Aaron Rodgers.
0: I remember that game like it was yesterday. It was like, and it was Buck and Aikman on the broadcast for Fox, obviously. And they were just in awe of what Kaepernick was doing.
2: He ran for almost
0: like
2: 200.
0: He looked like a gazelle out there.
2: And threw for 260.
0: He was gliding past, like, and he's such a big guy, too. So when he ran, it was like when Cam Newton would run. Like, mm-hmm. It was just...
2: Once they got going,
0: it was just like, it's almost in slow motion because of how tall they are, but no one's catching him.
2: Well,
0: no one.
2: People always bring up Cam Newton. He dismantled Cam Newton in a playoff game.
0: And then
2: played RG3 on a Monday Night Football game and looked so much better than all the number 1 overall picks at that time when they were playing up against each other. But people act like, oh, no, he's a scrub. He was a scrub. No, it was so obvious how scrubby he was. It's like, no, that's not true. Same thing with Doval, but though I would say Doval's window of excellence was way smaller.
0: Way smaller, yes.
2: But Doval had a moment in time where you're like, oh, my God.
0: Yeah.
2: We've got something that no one else has.
0: He's got all the stuff.
2: Yeah.
0: When it's on.
2: And then you see it's like... To me, Doval is a great example of there's a physical, as in like a tick regarding his actual delivery.
0: Sure.
2: Right? And so his mechanics, if they're off even a little, then he's off. And then mentally, you combine that with whatever his issue is mechanically. Mentally, he doesn't trust certain pitches.
0: Yeah.
2: And once that goes awry, he's awful.
0: Let's go to our guy Richie in Queens. He does want to talk some Gigantes. 888-957-9570 is the number. Rich, good morning. How you doing, man?
3: Hey, boys. Hey, real quick with Kaepernick. He made one of the greatest runs, 30-yard runs, against the Packers. I don't know if you remember it.
2: I remember
3: it
2: all.
3: It was like those guys were just standing still. Mm-hmm. He made
0: Clay Matthews, who was one of the best like rushers of the football look foolish.
3: Yeah, Matthews had no chance, even a two-hand touch. It wasn't going to happen. Hey, listen, guys, positive. I got to sound

0: positive today, and I'm going to be. Okay, we're going to break up the law firm. The other day I called you about Furman, Koss, and Cox, okay?
1: Mm-hmm.
0: I like what I'm seeing with Cox. And you know what? And I know with the wristbands and all that, I like what I'm seeing from Koss. I think Koss can be a backup. I really do. I mentioned 2 weeks ago about Hill. I just saw three or four at-bats. I think this guy can be a really, I think he'd be a 290 hitter.
1: You know who he reminds me of?
0: I like his contact.
1: You know who he reminds me of? I'm going to give you a random name. And this guy was probably more, you know, was a better player because when he came up, he reminds me of Bill Miller. Little Bill Miller in terms of the
0: Billy
1: bat.
0: Miller had Billy Miller had 1 year against 2002. I mean, he's a third baseman. He was a solid, you know, yep. He had a 4 or 5 year really good career.
1: He did.
0: A good contact hitter. But, you know, that's what we got to look at, the positives. And I'm also thinking we get Picaro back in the bullpen next year. We get Randy back. I think maybe Harris can or Smith can stick around. I like the kid Harris. It's just going to be our pitching. I don't know what the heck happened to Webb. There are times Webb is on a tee, guys. He's just on a tee because, you know, he throws 93. If he doesn't get the movement, I was listening on the phone because it was blacked out up here because it's Pittsburgh and I'm in PA. And all I saw was hit and hit. Nine people getting on base and no outs.
1: Yeah.
0: This is the worst inning I've ever seen. You're up 5-2. It's supposed to be against Skeens. You've got to win that game. It doesn't mean anything in the scheme of things, but you're our ace. We beat up their ace, got 5 runs. I can't say enough about Devers. You know, Devers has been the one guy that I was kind of least tough on when it comes to Adames and Chapman. He's our guy at this point. And I was talking to, you know, Giants are coming in this weekend. Normally, it would be a weekend where I go and get their little suite in the back of home plate, spend $200, go with my family, and they're probably going to go to a game. I'll probably go to one game and get a couple of tickets just to enjoy it. I like being around home plate where I can hear and see the breaking pitches and stuff like that. So normally, this would be a highlight. You would figure, hey, this is going to be serious when I looked in the beginning of the year. September, they should be in some kind of a hunt. It's going to be a big series for both teams.
2: Yikes.
0: Think about it. The Mets and the Giants, terrible.
1: Hey,
0: so,
1: hey, Richie.
0: Hey, when you get Jonah on, tell him that bunt was phenomenal.
1: I will tell him that. Yes. And Richie, I want to make a promise to you. When the Giants make the playoffs again, you and me are going. We're going. I'm going to pay for you to go to that game. You and I are going to sit together at that game. I don't know where it's going to be. If it's on the road, I'll meet you on the road.
2: Hopefully it's in Queens against the Mets, right? Hopefully it's in New York.
1: Richie, I'm taking you to a game. You and I are going to a playoff game when they get back to the playoffs. I'm telling you now.
0: Well, I would look forward to that. And then when I'm out in Frisco again, I'll see you guys up there. Maybe we can go to a game then.
1: Hit me up anytime, Richie. I would love to.
0: Beginning of next year.
1: Absolutely. You're the man.
2: That's Richie and
0: all right,
2: Queens.
0: Good. Yeah, have a good conversation with Jonah. He's really turned it around.
1: I agree.
0: Tell him Richie from Queens backs.
1: I will.
2: I will tell him. I was like, hey, well, we're going to be talking to Jonah Cox.
1: Can we talk about Turner Hill for just a second, who also kind of came out of nowhere? Sometimes baseball has these guys that come out of nowhere.
2: Sure.
1: Not all the time, but like sometimes. You see this more in the NFL. Hey, the undrafted rookie that we brought in is actually better than our fourth round pick.
2: Yeah.
1: You actually see it a lot.
2: Mm-hmm.
1: Yeah. Tarvarius Ward
2: Brock Purdy with Trey Lance.
1: Well, no, Brock's a great example. That's probably the most
2: extreme.
1: Yeah.
2: Yes.
1: But like Tarvarius Ward, did you know that he got traded? He was undrafted free agent, got traded in preseason, and the Chiefs acquired him. And then he became a 2 or 3 year starter for the Chiefs. And then he signed big deal with the Niners, another deal with the Indianapolis Colts. Tarvarius Ward had for an undrafted free agent.
2: Hell of a career.
1: What a career.
2: Yeah.
1: What a career this guy's had.
2: Yeah.
1: Bill Miller was like a 15th or 16th round pick. That's probably not a name a lot of Giants fans will remember, but he was this scrappy little third baseman. A lot of people remember him with the Red Sox. I think he was a batting champ with the Red Sox as well. Bounced around. He was a Cubby. He made multiple appearances with the Giants. Came back in 2002 when they ended up going to the World Series. And then ended up finishing with the Dodgers. Very similar. He would have been like that era's version of a Matt Duffy. Matt Duffy was like a 17th, 18th, 20th round pick who wasn't this big prospect, but just was solid. Didn't really tear it up in the minors, but just was really solid. I'm watching this guy, Turner Hill, and I'm like, he's kind of cut from that mold in that He doesn't do anything extremely well. He just gets on base.
2: Yeah.
1: And he hits for average and solid ball player. And I watch him and I go, he doesn't look overwhelmed at the plate.
2: No.
1: Like, I really like this Turner Hill guy.
2: Again, there's a lot of young pieces to like going forward. My only question is, and again, it's not going to be answered until next season, when and if we have a next season, obviously with the lockout looming potentially. It's just how much is this going to translate? Like, that's the cynic in me right now. It's like, if I'm a Giants fan and it's September right now and these guys are finally going to start playing a little bit better, like, too little too late is an attitude probably a lot of them are going to have. But, like, how translatable is this, Joe? Like, for some of these guys? I wonder, like...
1: Meaning what?
2: Meaning the Turner Hills of the world. Are we going to see them next year? Like, are they going to, like, be a part of this team next season?
1: Well, what happens is you give yourself an opportunity to compete and camp, and then you go from there. You know, Tyler Fitzgerald's a great example of... You can't take anything someone does in a 2 or 3 week period and think that that's going to translate to a full season.
2: Yeah.
1: But what did it do? It gave him an opportunity for the next year. And then what did he do there? He kind of squandered it.
2: He did. He did.
1: I look at someone like Tyler Walker. I don't think Tyler Walker would be in the Major League Baseball right now if he didn't have that run 2 years ago in a lost season.
2: Yeah. Yeah, that's true. And it also goes back. It's not just... fringe, big league guys. It's not exclusive to them. It's how much do I take what Rafi Devers is doing right now? How seriously do I take that? Because a lot of people are saying, see, this is the Devers we got. This is the Devers. It's like, dude, they're 24 games under 500. Yeah, too little too late for me. Where was this at the beginning of the season, bro?
1: Well, I think the question isn't like, is this real? The question is, how do you avoid the slump that you had
2: to start
1: the season last year? And, Adames basically had that thing happen to him twice where he started off slow. So, look, all these games matter to these guys, and they're very important at-bats for all these guys, and they have self-pride. And so I understand the cynic on the couch is going, ooh, we're 100 games out. Yeah, but a guy like Jonah Cox, who we're going to talk to in a second, he's trying to prove it to himself, to the organization, to the team, to the rest of baseball, to his family, that he deserves an opportunity to stick.
2: Absolutely.
1: And I look at a guy like Turner Hill right now, and I'm saying, it's like a young guy that's like trying to take advantage of his opportunity, and I'm rooting for him.
2: Absolutely. And I believe we do have him now. Jonah Cox, the Giants center fielder, joining us now on the River Islands guest line. Jonah, good morning. Joe Spadoni alongside Joe Shasky. First and foremost, congratulations on the extra innings win last night. I don't want to start here. We'll get into the baseball portion of this, obviously, being a big leaguer, your first time being with the San Francisco Giants, all of that. I want to get to know you, the person, though. Like, where are you from originally? Where did you grow up? And how did you fall in love with the game of baseball, man?
3: Hey, Joe, and I just appreciate you guys having me on this morning. And to answer your question, I'm originally from Broomfield, Colorado. It's about 20 minutes north of Denver. Kind of just grew up in a baseball household. Dad was a pro ball player. He was a sixth round pick to the Reds out of Oklahoma. Mom played softball. Have two older brothers that both played baseball and a younger sister that's still playing softball. And so kind of grew up in that baseball household. And so it's just kind of been the way of life since as long as I can remember.
1: Now, it's so funny. I coach youth baseball here in the city, and the biggest, fastest, strongest kid at 12 doesn't end up being that at 17 or 18. And I always tell these guys, you never know what your path is, and play till they rip the jersey off you, And I look at your path here. You went JUCO route, then you go to Eastern Oklahoma State. I didn't even know that was a school. And then at Oral Roberts, you have a 47-game hit streak. I mean, your route is very, some would say, untraditional. I actually think it is a traditional route. Like, going the route that you took, it must have taught you some things along the way, no?
3: Oh, 100%. And Colorado baseball is kind of weird. Like, we've got a lot of talent there, but it's not a highly, college and pro scouted area. And so it kind of gets weird when you're in that high school, kind of going through that recruiting process. And so I had a couple connections at Butler Community College where I started. And then some circumstances happened, and I was in the same boat as you. I'd never heard of Eastern Oklahoma State.
1: Okay. I meant no disrespect, Jonah.
3: No. And the head coach there, when he was recruiting me, asked if I knew where Wilburton, Oklahoma was. And I said, no, sir. And he goes, good. So I know you're telling the truth, because either people know of Wilburton or they're lying. And nobody's ever driven through it. It's halfway to nothing. But, man, the coaches there, they were amazing and unbelievable baseball minds that taught the game the right way and just kind of all these fine, minute details that I don't know if you learn anywhere else. And so I'm extremely grateful to those guys. And then had an amazing experience at ORU. We were an unbelievable team there. Made a run to the World Series. I think we had like 8 dudes off that team end up in Pro Bowl.
2: Wow.
3: And so it was a great, great experience and just feel extremely blessed to have been a part of it.
1: You know, you say you're a baseball family. We have like a saying in our group, like, you know, the youngest brother's always the best or the youngest sister's always the best because they've been sitting on the sidelines waiting to get out there for years. And they've probably competed with all the other older siblings on the sideline. How many games do you think you watched as a younger brother watching your older brothers play? Hundreds? Thousands?
3: It was every single weekend. We were at a tournament for one of them. And so, I mean, you got 10 years, I guess, until I started really going.
2: Wow.
3: Of 8 games a weekend, every weekend throughout the summer. And then that doesn't include all the wiffle ball games in the backyard and playing with their friends and doing my best to keep up with them.
1: Did you always have the batting gloves kind of like not strapped in? Because that to me is one of your signatures. Obviously playing really, really hard. But when I see you up there and you don't have the straps kind of strapped in onto the Velcro of the batting gloves, it's a unique look that you have. How long have you been doing that?
3: Man, it started probably my freshman year of junior college. You know, I was a broke college student. And so I was trying to make my gloves last as long as they could. And the Velcro eventually just kind of went away before the batting gloves did. And so it just kind of became a thing that they just stayed on Velcroed. And for whatever reason, they just felt good on my hand. And so I just kind of kept with it ever since.
4: Talking about Joan Cox here on the River Islands guest line, Giants outfielder. Big win last night for them in extras over the Pittsburgh Pirates 5-4, the final. And what's been the biggest adjustment for you, Jonah, going from obviously college to the minor league system, now to the big leagues? It could be mentally, it could be physically, it could be out to play. What's been the biggest adjustment thus far?
3: I think it's just been kind of a stepping stone every single way I've gone. You know, going from a smaller college to pro ball, we were in the Summit League in college. And so, I mean, the best arms we were facing on a given weekend were probably that 89 to 91 range. We ran into the big schools in the midweeks and stuff like that, but seeing the consistent velocity of the 94, 95, 96, just kind of day in and day out, it's probably the biggest jump from college. And then from the minor leagues to the big leagues is now just everybody throws 100. Oh my goodness, it's ridiculous. So, go ahead.
1: No, I was going to say, I mean, is your dad, your mom, your brothers, are they giving you tips on how to hit? You're like, dude, like, everybody's throwing Ched. Like, come on, man, back off me. Are they all telling you what to do?
4: Dad's like, back in my day, son. So he's like, Dad, you didn't have 100 miles an hour every single time.
1: Every guy, lefty and righty.
3: So. He's one of the few guys that played in his age that I think will admit that it's guys throw a little bit harder now. No disrespect to anybody, but it's fun and just trying to have those conversations and building different like plans and approaches at the plate and kind of doing all those things. The hitting coaches here have been absolutely amazing. I love working with Hunter, been keeping some swing things and approach things and just trying the best to find a way to be competitive against everybody every day.
1: Hunter Pence?
3: Hunter Bentz.
1: Yeah.
3: The hitting coach.
1: Oh, okay. I gotcha. Yeah. So the other night you had that unbelievable bunt. I mean, that situation was incredible. It looked like the first baseman was playing the bunt, but they're also kind of like near the bag to hold the runner on. And you like did this push bunt into no man's land. Where'd that come from? Was that a call from the dugout? Was that you? Cause you kind of showed bunt late and I couldn't tell. But that was one of the most electric things that has happened in the last couple of weeks, and Giants fans were super fired up to see you use your speed like that. I mean, that was old school baseball.
3: Well, I appreciate you, and man, Jace Tingler took a lot of time out of his day. I literally think it was pregame that day or the day before, just kind of working on some different bunting things and kind of different ways to try and use that speed without having to swing and run. And so it was like an inning or two before we had that exact same situation. Rafi was on third, Bryce was on first, and ended up grounding out to third. And came into the dugout, went over to Jason, said, "Hey man, like, do you hate the push bunt there? Like, two outs, like first and third, like I'm allegedly the four hole hitter. Like, am I supposed to like be swinging there? Do you hate the bunt? Like, what are your thoughts?" And he was like, "No man, like I love it. Like, that's playing your game. Man, like do it." And sure as fuck, it was the next inning or the inning after, and I'm in that exact same situation, first and third, two outs, and it's like, oh, well, see what happens here. And just, I guess, got lucky that it went in the right spot. And so it was fun, though.
1: We just had a caller, Richie in Queens, and he wanted me to make sure I told you that he loved that play and he's rooting for you. Like a huge fan. This guy's the ultimate diehard Giants fan like myself. And he really wanted us to tell you that, like, that was his favorite play of the year. Like, legitimately.
3: Man, well, I appreciate y'all. Thank you.
4: Absolutely. Hey, I want to ask about one of your teammates that is red hot right now. That's one Rafael Devers, who in his last seven games is batting .400, has three jacks. Last 15 games is batting .350. He's been absolutely incredible. What's it been like to have him as a teammate? And have you been able to pick his brain at all when it comes to the approach at the plate, hitting, et cetera, et cetera?
3: I have, and you know, it's really hard sometimes asking a guy who's hitting literally every pitch for home runs, like what they're seeing at the plate and what their approach is. Cause I mean, you see it on TV. It's just anything he hits goes over the fence. It is unbelievable. It looks like he's playing a video game up there right now. But he's been amazing. He's been talking on our hitters meetings and like, "Hey man, like I've seen this guy before, this is what he likes to do." And so seeing him talk in there and then go out on the field an hour later and execute it is just really, really cool to see.
1: Did you and Tony have ever crossed paths and in high school, college, you know, summer? Baseball's a small community when it comes to recruiting. I'm just wondering, had you guys ever crossed paths?
3: So very briefly in 2023 at the World Series, we were working out at like some backfield in Omaha, Nebraska, and Tennessee was finishing up their practice when we were walking on. And so I think I was too starstruck to say anything to any of those guys, you know, coming from the Oral Roberts or the little school, you see Tennessee and it's like, "Oh my gosh, those guys are so cool." And so I kind of brushed shoulders with him. Don't think I had any like real conversation with him, but kind of ran into him and his squad in Omaha.
1: So, you know, it's interesting. I want to ask you your perspective on this. You know, a lot of people just poo-poo him. Like, "Hey, you coming from college, it's not the same. This is the bigs, this is the pros." I mean, at the end of the day, it's baseball. There's a lot of nuances that are different, and there's a lot of new and everything. But just from your vantage point, you think he's adjusting well?
3: I think so. And you can see it with the way the guys are playing. He's an easy guy to play for. He wants the best for the team. He wants the best for you individually. And the game's the same. We can say what we want about big leagues, minor leagues, college, whatever. And when push comes to shove, the bases are still 90 feet away. Pitcher still has to throw it in the strike zone. You have to collect 27 outs. And you want to turn left more than they turn left. And so it could be an oversimplification, but he's a great manager. He leads the team well, and I'm grateful to be playing for him.
1: All right, now I want to do a quick hitter for all the youth baseball players out there. Rawlings or Wilson growing up, which one was it?
3: Oh, I was Rawlings growing up.
1: Okay. Bruce Bolt or Franklin? Batting gloves.
3: Oh, Franklin all the way.
1: Franklin all the way. All right, what kind of – you like the one-flap helmet or you like the no-flap helmets back in the day?
3: Oh man, that's a good question. Honestly, I like probably the one flap. We'll go one flap.
1: The obnoxious snowboarding Oakley glasses that I wear as well, or the eye black, one or the other.
3: Oh man, we'll go eye black.
1: All right. What is the number one song right now that you can't stop playing? What's the genre? What's the name of the song?
3: Oh man, give me Ophelia by the Lumineers.
1: I'm gonna have to pull that one up. I don't know that. And is there a movie that you've seen or a TV show that you would recommend to everyone out there? I just saw this new De Niro one that was on Netflix. It was awesome. The Whisperer. Is there something that you've seen lately that you love?
3: I just finished up binge watching Ted Lasso and absolutely loved it.
1: Okay. Is Tony V Ted Lasso?
4: Oh, that's not bad.
3: There could be some comparisons there for sure.
1: What's the biggest thing that people have like they don't understand about Tony that you get a crack out of, or maybe some of the guys do that maybe us in the media, us fans don't get to see?
3: It's a good question. I think his ability to be absolutely fired up and ready to go every single day, but still take the way, like he works with me every day in the infield and kind of things like that. And so it's some of those things that the media doesn't see, but he'll go out there and work himself to death to get everybody better.
2: Jonah, you a big Broncos fan?
3: I am. I'm Bo Nix. Come on.
4: We won't hold it against you, unfortunately. Yeah, that's tough for you right now. Bronco, come on.
2: It's all right.
4: No, it's not all right. It's not. The Niners play the Broncos this year.
3: I'm a diehard Giants fan now. Okay. We've cut ties with the previous ties with the baseball community.
4: Okay.
3: And so, but man, I'm a diehard Avs fan and a diehard Broncos fan.
1: Hey, Jonah, I've been telling these guys, because Joe and I play golf, and I say hitting a golf ball at elevation, the ball just travels more.
2: I feel like Brooks Koepka.
1: You hit it at marine layer levels of San Francisco, and the ball goes nowhere. Have you noticed that difference in AT&T Park? Because I try to explain to people that don't play golf, like, the ball doesn't travel on a Tuesday cold night when you're out in the outfield at AT&T. I don't care what everyone thinks. Like, it just doesn't go that way. You grew up in Colorado. The ball doesn't travel in San Francisco, huh?
3: You know, it's kind of that. It's a weird blend. And on the golf train, that's a sensitive topic. My wife's a college golfer, and so it doesn't matter where she plays, she outdrives me.
1: So,
3: like, which just hurts my feelings. And I got to swing so hard to even be competitive.
1: That's hilarious.
3: But the way I've always kind of thought about it is, with no wind altitude, the ball, it flies. It never comes down. But you get in some of these tornado force winds that we've had in like day games at Oracle and stuff like that, and the ball flies.
1: Interesting.
3: But then for whatever reason, the sun goes down and that air settles and it turns into a graveyard.
1: Well, hey, keep playing, Jonah, hard, man.
4: Great stuff, man.
1: Big
4: we
1: fan.
4: Really appreciate
1: I'm
4: the
1: serious.
4: Time this morning.
1: Big fan.
4: Good luck the rest of the season, man.
1: Hell yeah.
3: I appreciate y'all. Thank you so much.
4: There he goes.
1: Guy.
4: Jonah Cox, courtesy of the River Islands Guest Line, Giants
1: guy.
4: Outfielder.
1: Good job, Sammy.
4: Very well spoken, chill, relaxed. We won't hold it against him that he is a Bo Nix / Denver Broncos fan. That's tough.
1: What a really good guy, dude.
4: Oh, he is. He's great. That's great. I got to be honest. When that last part where he said his wife was a collegiate golfer and outdrives him every time, I don't know if I could allow, my pride, I don't know if it could allow that. That's tough. That's a tough scene.
1: He's a professional baseball player. I think he's doing just fine.
4: But
1: what a great
4: you
1: guy.
4: Even heard the pain in his voice.
1: Yeah,
4: like,
1: I love
4: she
1: that.
4: She probably lets him know about
1: yeah,
4: it, too.
1: Yeah, good for
4: or
1: him.
4: Or it's even worse where she just looks at him, probably just gives him a look like, beat that.
1: And you know she's swinging at like 70%.
4: Exactly.
1: And just nailing it down the middle
4: exactly.
1: of the fairway. What a great guy. And
4: that
1: I love
4: great.
1: That he said that they were talking about, because they had that situation earlier in the game, the
4: yep.
1: push bunt.
4: Yep.
1: And he's like, how about we do it again?
4: Yeah.
1: And I love that. And I love also hearing him talk about, you know, Tony Vitello and how fired up he is every single day. It's interesting. Sam brought this up at the beginning of the year, and Sam, you are now right. The team that they should have broke camp with should have been infinitely younger
4: yes.
1: to match the energy of Tony Vitello. I actually think during this transition period, it would be the more and more I've thought about it and the way the team is responding right now to his energy. I know it's the end of the year. I'm not saying they'll be good next year, but given where they're at and the transition, he's the right guy for the job right now.
4: Yeah. No, I agree with you, and you can't really count on Adamas and Chapman next year. You might have to see a lot more young guys in their stead and just healthier bodies in general. And I wanted to ask him about Rafi Devers, too, just being his teammate. And that's the second time we talked to a Giants player in the last couple of weeks with high remarks of Rafi as a teammate.
1: Yeah.
4: So, like, I could only, and these are young players, too, that are just having their, you know, first or second, you know, year in the bigs. Dylan Smith being a pitcher of all people, talking to Rafi Devers, a hitter. And this is Jonah Cox saying, yeah, like, I try to talk to him, but, like, it's easier said than done. I mean, the guy's hitting lasers left and right. It just comes naturally to him. But, again, Rafi Devers and Jonah Cox has a locker right next to him. So we can say all we want about body language, showing up coaches, et cetera, and it wasn't a good look. But the players have Rafi's back. At the end of the day, isn't that all that matters? Right?
1: Yeah, and he's performing.
4: I think that's
1: also a big thing here. But, no, I the team is responding right now. Now, look, they're out of it. I'm not here to say that there's going to be carryover. There's not. There's no carryover. Joe, there's no carryover,
4: no.
1: right? You have to go out and you got to do it again. But when I hear someone like Jonah Cox, that guy seems laser focused.
4: Yeah.
1: On the right now.
4: Very well spoken, by the way.
1: So I know that we all want to say none of these games matter to these guys. Let me ask you, you think these games matter to Jonah Cox?
4: Yeah.
1: Life and death.
4: Well, yeah, if we had enough time, I mean, we had 50 minutes with him. I don't want to keep him for 30.
1: He was 45. Great.
4: I would just ask him, like, what are some of his own personal goals the rest of this season, right? Like, as far as, like, the team goes, you're 24 games under 500, but all these guys have their own personal goals that they have in mind heading into a season. Probably him is just

0: like, I just want to stay in the big leagues.
1: Yeah.
0: I don't want to get optioned down.
1: What's up, Sam?
2: Well, one thing he's also been doing is he kind of mentioned it. He's been taking the infield work with Tony, but he said that, like, he wants to kind of be like a super utility guy. And he's been doing the defensive drills with Wash before games a lot, too. And there was one day, like, early on, like the second or third day that he was doing these drills with Wash, they stuck him at second base and there was a sharp grounder right under. Did a great job fielding it. Like, he's really trying to embrace the whole, I can play wherever they need me to roll, which I think is great for a kid that age.
1: So, you know,
0: it also keeps you in the big leagues. If you can do a little bit of everything, you will stick around. You just will.
1: The NBA is so different than the other two sports. And the reason why I say that is, like, think about this. Curry has a movie called Underrated. He was the seventh pick in the draft. No. Was he underrated? Yeah, he was.
0: Sure.
1: He was the seventh.
0: He was a lottery pick.
1: He was the seventh pick in the draft.
0: Yes.
1: He left after his junior year. All right. So, again, can you find a Draymond in the second round? Yeah. Draymond was the Big Ten player of the year.
0: Yeah.
1: Can you find a Jokic in the second round? Yeah, you can. He's 7 feet tall. We only have so many of those people.
0: During a Taco Bell commercial.
1: Now, who's Jonah Cox? He's a nobody. You know, he's closer to LJ Cryer in this situation than he is Curry. But think about this. Played college baseball at a JUCO named Butler Community College. Then he went to Eastern Oklahoma State. And
0: not Butler University, Butler Community College. A little different.
1: All right.
0: No, and Brad Stevens at this one.
1: Eastern Oklahoma State. Then he goes to Oral Roberts. Has a 47-game hit streak, which is the third longest in NCAA history. And then drafted in the sixth round of the draft by the A's.
0: By the A's.
1: And then traded to the Giants. Think about his journey. His journey is very unique.
0: For Ross Stripling, by the way, of all people.
1: It's more of a football journey than it is a basketball one, right?
0: It is. And you know what? He had his own, you know, trials and tribulations this season, having to go on the injured list, oblique strain, having to go back down to the minors. Dude, that could mess with the guy psychologically. A lot of people don't recover from that.
1: No.
0: That's a tough transition to go back and forth and back. And you know what? He's making the most of his opportunity right now. It's September. We're all going to be focused on football sooner rather than later. A lot of us already are. We're officially a week away from Niners Rams week one. And once we turn the page to football season, you know, we're probably not going to be talking much orange and black. But, you know, for today to talk to Jonah Cox, that was really cool. That was cool. I'll take you behind the scenes. I was iffy on it. I was not sure. Is that the move today, guys? To talk to Jonah Cox?
1: He was good.
0: Talk Giants? I'm glad we did.
1: Yeah, he was really good. And now you're a fan of his.
0: I am.
1: You know, like, it's always interesting when we hear these guys. And look, how many interviews do you think we've done with basketball players who seem like good dudes? We did Yaxel.
0: Yaxel. Love Gary Payton whenever we have him on. Very personable.
1: He's a great guy.
0: Yes.
1: He's a great guy.
0: Yeah. Yaxel was fantastic. Talk to Yaxel's coach. Yeah.
1: I think we see these athlete pods now that are everywhere, and everyone rolls their eyes on some of these athlete pods. Like, you know, you get $100 million, and it's really like only getting $50,000 taxes.
0: Is that CJ McCollum?
1: Just all of them. Just all of them.
0: By the way, some more breaking news out of the NBA. Amen Thompson, did I see that correctly? 5-year, $208 million extension.
1: That's a lot of money.
0: With the Houston Rockets.
1: For a guy that doesn't like passing to Durant.
0: Bay Area's own, Amen Thompson.
1: What?
3: Did you see that in the YouTube?
1: No. Did someone say that?
3: Yeah, someone said the YouTube. $208 million for a guy that Kevin Durant would rather turn the ball over than pass to.
1: Yeah. Well, the two of them don't like passing to each other. I mean, that's real.
0: Can he dribble yet, Amen Thompson? Has he worked on that?
1: I don't think he needs to.
0: He doesn't need to. Just give me the ball and get out of the way. So
1: think about that. Yeah. Amen Thompson, $200 million.
0: $208 million.
1: And Jonathan Kuminga, 2-year deal for like 5 cents.
0: Aaron Turner says it's the best move, though, his agent. Did you see those comments?
1: Aaron Turner. What?
0: The Lakers just, it wasn't the best fit.
1: I love,
0: you know?
1: Hey, think about that. The Thompson boys, I mean,
0: sorry,
1: they're doing well.
0: And Amen. Yeah, it's incredible. Are you kidding me? Twin, like, what's the only comp to, I mean, Robin Lopez had a solid career. Brooke Lopez, obviously, a better career.
1: The Lopez has made lots of money.
0: Yeah, but I don't think they made this much.
1: No, but they made
0: $208 million?
1: But the numbers are
0: it's inflated
1: through the
0: roof. Now, yeah. For sure.
1: Then there's the twins that, Kansas.
0: The Morris twins. Yeah,
1: and then you have the Pouncies.
0: Pouncies, good one. Actually, been
3: the Holidays.
1: The Holidays.
3: They're not twins.
1: They're twins, though. Yeah, they're brothers.
0: That's not a bad call.
1: Bennett, Martellus, and
0: Michael.
1: That's but I don't know if they're twins.
0: I don't think they are twins, but both champions in their own right. One for Seattle, one with the New England Patriots. Martellus, once upon a time, that was the guy talking smack on Jimmy Garoppolo, telling him he's too soft, hurting his finger.
3: There were the Harrison twins who had a cup of coffee in the league from Kentucky.
1: Oh, that's right.
0: Oh, yeah.
1: I thought they were going to be special.
3: I did too.
1: I was so wrong.
0: And, we could potentially have what? The Boozer brothers, right? We'll see if the other one gets drafted eventually, but Cameron.
1: The Boozer brothers. That sounds like a bunch of my buddies.
0: Oh, stop. I thought it was also, it sounds like a WWE tag team match. The Boozer brothers going at the Dudley boys. But fantastic stuff with Jonah Cox. If you missed any of that interview, find it on YouTube where we are streaming right now and also on the Odyssey app, which is free. We're also going to talk a little bit more Gigantes. In about 25 minutes, Dave Fleming, the voice of the Giants, who joins us each and every week, voice on NBC Sports Bay Area, going to talk some Giants, and maybe I'll ask him some 49ers questions, because Dave is tapped on everything. You know what? I think we should ask him some college football questions, because he's going to be doing some college football for Peacock this year, too. Can't wait for that. Dave Fleming, let's go. What? Nothing? We have a college football game tonight, by the way. Colorado, Georgia Tech.
1: The Deion effect is worn off, right?
0: Well, apparently, like, his son is, like, on trial for, you see that? Like,
1: which one?
0: For, like he owes, like, millions of dollars, allegedly, for something, for God knows what, Shiloh.
1: Oh, Shiloh?
0: Not Shador, Shiloh Sanders.
1: I actually like Shiloh as a safety, even though he's slow.
0: What is it here? Ongoing bankruptcy trial is what it is. Mm. Yikes. Not good. Yeah, not good there. But Alberto Mendoza, Fernando's younger brother, is the quarterback for Georgia Tech. So there you go. The more you know. Little tidbits for you tonight when you watch the game. Well, actually, it'll be during the summit, so you won't be watching, I guess. But it'll be on a TV screen at Jack's Restaurant Bar in Pleasant Hill, where we will be starting at 2 o'clock with Willard and Dibs. You excited, man? Come on. Let's go.
1: I'm just hoping I can get through it. I'm hanging on by a thread during the show.
0: You're holding on?
1: Yeah.
0: You're hoping we had Jonah Cox for another hour to talk to him?
1: Yeah. Yeah.
2: Carry the show, Jonah.
1: I'm doing everything I possibly can because I know that the Dibs slander will be through the roof if I can't get through this show and then also make it to the summit.
0: You'll be fine. You'll be good.
2: We got your back.
0: We got your back. And by the way, like last year where we had the Warriors Summit at Jack's Restaurant Bar in Pleasant Hill, it's a fantastic location. So if you're out in the East Bay, if you're not, if you have nothing to do later on, from 2 to 6, come join us. We're gonna have fun. It's gonna be a great time.
1: Way to sell it. Come join us. We're gonna have fun. Dude, it's gonna be awesome.
0: Guru's gonna be selling it for the entire week, bro. I was selling it yesterday. And also,
1: there's nothing to sell. Be there or be square.
0: Wow, way to sell it, dude. Be there or be square, you know?
1: Yeah.
0: Hey, Brian Baldinger's gonna be there. That's all you need to know. See, this is what's gonna happen though. Steiny and Goo, usually the life of the party at both of these events, it's mainly Daryl the Guru Johnson. They take a backseat to Brian Baldinger. That is going to be the man of the night at Jack's Bar and Restaurant in Pleasant Hill. Brian Baldinger. And guess what? Coming back tomorrow morning on the Morning Roast live in studio is Baldy and Bonte and the Hall of Famer. Terrell Owens joining us at 8:30.
1: I have a planned day off and they need three people to replace me. And one of them's a Hall of Famer. And the other one's an NFL lifer legend.
0: God. Jeez. Man. Hey, Nick Bosa. That's a topic of conversation, right?
1: Where are those guests when I'm like in studio?
2: He says after talking to Jonah Cox.
0: Yeah, what are you talking about? You said Jonah Cox. Don't you dare besmirch him. It's a fantastic interview.
4: Don't do that.
0: Thank you.
1: I did watch a great movie while I was like incapacitated yesterday.
0: So you weren't incapacitated if you watched a movie?
1: Oh, I lied down. It's yeah. What do you mean? Like I was just like,
0: what'd you watch?
1: Is this Netflix De Niro one, The Whisperer, where he's like a
2: is it about aliens?
1: No, he's like a retired.
0: Oh, Adam Scott's in this one too, yes. Right? Is it good?
1: Is it Adam Scott? His name was Michael Scott.
0: No. Michael Scott's the character from The Office. Adam Scott is the actor from Santa Cruz. Yeah,
1: he's also from Severance.
0: Yes, not okay. Severance. No, the other one.
1: No, he's in Severance.
0: Oh, Severance
1: on Apple TV.
0: On Apple TV,
1: it's like one of my favorite shows. Anyway. Excellent. Whisper Man. There you go. What I call it, The Whisperer. It's excellent. Highly recommend it.
0: Okay. Whisperer. All right. Like not the dog whisperer. That's Cesar Millan. That's one of my favorites.
2: It was a great episode.
0: It's fantastic. What he does with Cartman, he turns him into a normal person. Treats him like a dog. All right. Injury report time.
1: I love a whodunit.
0: I know you do.
5: It's time for the injury report.
6: That really hurts.
5: Brought to you by Boxer and Gerson, Northern California's premier workers' compensation law firm, helping injured workers get their lives back for over 40 years.
0: Good news on a pair of 49ers veterans. Your boy fullback Kyle Juszczyk, who has been out with a broken finger, was a full participant in practice yesterday. And wide receiver Mike Evans, who has been battling a quad and a groin issue this preseason, was also back at practice yesterday. And by all accounts, finished the practice too. That's great. Both are on track.
1: Is that in the update?
0: Yes, it's literally right there. By all accounts, finished the practice too. They're both on track to suit up against the Rams a week from today in Melbourne, Australia. The injury report was brought to you by Boxer and Gerson, Northern California's premier workers' compensation law firm, helping injured workers get their lives back for over 40 years. And you are listening to 95.7 The Game, KGMZ FM HD1 San Francisco, an Odyssey sports station in the home of the Golden State Warriors and Valkyries, always live on the Free Odyssey app. And we are coming to you live from the Laughing Monk Studios. Man. Halfway home here on a Thursday. We got the summit today. We got Dave Fleming joining us. We got Baldy today and tomorrow. I mean, what's not to love right now? We got football less than a week now from week one of the NFL regular season, where we got Patriots, Seahawks on a Wednesday. Tomorrow we got what? Stanford, Miami?
2: Mm-hmm.
0: Dude, are you locked in for that, Sam?
2: Mm-hmm.
1: Right, do you have sideline passes?
2: No, I do not. I'm going with my dad. And
0: you're
2: so
0: civilian, as you would say.
2: Going,
0: right?
2: as a civilian.
0: Okay, there you
1: where
0: go.
1: Where are you sitting? I love going to Sanford Stadium.
2: Where am I sitting? I haven't seen my seats yet. I am in, this is great radio. I think this section.
0: Fantastic.
2: we're in section U. Fun. Oh, section 131, row U. Yeah, gotta be in something U.
0: Let's hit the sound off. Well, is that the time? Is that the pivot that's working to
1: do? We
0: do
1: it at 8 o'clock every day.
0: Let's just do
5: it's
0: sound
5: time
0: off.
5: For Sound Off, the only place where you can vent about anything you want, anytime you want. Leave a message at 628-400-9880. That's 628-400-9880. See if you made the cut. It's time for Sound Off right now.
0: Right meow. All right, let's start it off. Sound Off numero uno.
4: Just gonna lay it out nice and easy. You know, back in the day, right, we call it the good old days. That's a bunch of things we used to do that are great. All of a sudden, just people became so smart. You know, some darkest malorgers came out with a computer, and all of a sudden sports is like, yeah, we're gonna follow instructions based on the data. So we're going to change a bunch of things that we used to do back in the day that was very effective, and we're going to tweak it, and we're going to get instructions from that Dorcas Malorkish and his machine has never played a down of football or any sport ever, and we're going to change our ways, and we're going to wonder why everybody's getting injured nowadays.
0: He doesn't like Dorcas Malorkises, the nerds taking over. It sounds like a spell in Harry Potter. Dorcas Malorcas.
1: You know, I just
0: you have nothing to do with that. You have there's nothing burger for you. Nothing. Hey, by the way, stats in like the sabermetrics era, whatever you want to call it, analytics. It's always been a thing. I want people to know that we've always been like tracking numbers. Numbers will always be a part of sports.
1: No, numbers.
0: They're always important.
1: There's a distinct difference between, you know, statistics and then shaping how every single player should play and how every team should play based on the extremes. You know, I watched Young Nahegan's son put out this is why batting averages are down. It's like, young man. Yes, velocity is a huge aspect. Yes, the fact that guys are all throwing significantly harder than ever is a huge aspect. I don't deny that. Simultaneously, swinging out of your shoes with two strikes and a runner at third and less than two outs is probably one of the dumbest things that you can do. Getting a run home by just hitting a weak ground ball and having soft exit velo does not help your sabermetrics numbers, but it helps your team win. And you'll see the difference in October when teams are playing real playoff baseball.
0: Sound off number two.
7: Mr. Softy, I love you, okay? But you don't show up for 2 weeks. You're killing me. We're all wondering what's going on. We need you. Get in the ball game.
0: Mr. Softy?
1: Who's that to me?
0: Who's he talking to?
2: I have no idea. What I just want to throw that out there for you guys.
0: Hold on, I haven't seen you in 2 weeks. Mr. Softy.
1: I'm not going to talk about any other shows.
0: Mr. Softy. That's an ice cream man. I think that's who he's talking about. That's right. I've seen Mr. Softy. They're soft serve ice creams, and they're in trucks around the Bay Area. That's who he's missing. He's missing the ice cream man. And you know what? I'm with him on that because I have the Mexican ice cream man in my area in Oakland, and they have a little horn. They go on the golf cart. They have all the different like shaved ice and all that stuff. And MIA, my neighborhood. Where you at? And my fruit. I like my fruit with a little chili lime on there. It's delicious. What? No? You don't like the chili lime on like the mango or the watermelon or just that stuff?
1: I like my fruit just as is.
0: As is? All right.
1: Totally fine with
0: me. You don't want to spice it up a little bit? No?
1: I don't think it needs it.
0: No, it elevates it. Some things you need a little bit more. It elevates it.
2: What is going on here?
1: Yeah, I mean, like watermelon needs to be like elevated. It's delicious.
0: It could be better.
1: Strawberry needs to be elevated. It's delicious.
0: Could be better with a little tahini on there. Could be better.
1: Now I think you're just doing a bit.
0: I'm not.
2: You put tahini on your strawberries?
0: On your fruit. It's the very thing. Now, strawberries, not as much, but definitely mango, watermelon.
1: Hey, you know what you should not do? Maybe get that fruit that's been hanging out on the corner where the guy's trying to wave people down driving that's dried out and weeks old. Maybe you wouldn't need to spice up your fruit if you had good fruit.
0: Where are you getting your fruit from?
1: Me? Well, it depends, but normally up in Sebastopol where it's delicious.
0: No, you were MIA
1: yesterday. Berries Market.
0: I hope you didn't have any bad fruit.
1: I didn't.
0: It might be affecting you.
1: No.
0: Hey, sound
1: off. I'm convinced it was the super spreader of our fantasy draft up in the annals of a bar.
0: Oh, that's another L for the in-person fantasy draft then, I guess. Sound off number three.
2: That's a good point.
4: Sounding off on these fast food corporations. These prices are just getting crazier by the minute. Why should any fast food combo meal cost more than a meal you can get at a sit-down restaurant? These corporations have zero shame. The prices keep going up. $20 for a Chipotle meal without a drink. A McDonald's, okay, all you guys. I would love to ask the owner of these corporations, what do you think of your price? Is your food justifying the price that you keep raising? I got a fish fillet the other day. It shrunk. It used to be $5 per meal. Now it's 15, and it's the size of a biscuit. So you mean to tell me the food gets worse and the price gets higher?
0: It shrunk.
1: I will say that he's
0: shrinkage
1: right.
0: Shrinkage for the fish fillet.
1: I will say that his... like when I see the pictures of the fast food on a commercial or the picture that they advertise, it never looks like that when I get it.
0: Ever looks like that. Like the Big Macs alone have gone to like a kind of Big Mac. It's not really big. It's kind of a Big Mac. Like the Quarter Pounder.
2: Just a normal Mac.
0: The Quarter Pounder is like the one that'll actually fill you up. But that thing by itself is like $9, I think. Like $9. To his point, that's why there are restaurants, sit-down restaurants that are competing with them, like Applebee's, like Chili's, that are offering more food for a more reasonable price. So maybe you should go to those establishments instead. Or you know where you go? Jack's Restaurant Bar in Pleasant Hill instead of these other fast food corporations. That is where you need to go today and all the time, quite frankly. Or Laughing Monk in Sunnyvale. How about that? Mm-hmm. All right, sound off number four.
1: It's just like seven cliches.
8: I don't know if it's aging or what, but man, I've been just down with some black licorice lately. And yeah, you're going to be like, black licorice? Yeah, I guess you just got to get a little aged and start loving the black licorice, man. And you know what they say, once you go black, licorice, you never go back.
0: Okay. Nowhere to go with that one. I'm uncomfortable now. First and foremost, black licorice, disgusting. What is that candy called? It's like candy-coated black licorice, good and plenty. I don't know why they still make that. I have never.
1: I'm not a big licorice guy, just in general.
0: That's fine. Like red vines. It's like whatever. It's they're fine.
1: I'm just not big on them.
0: They're whatever. Like the red rope at like the games.
1: Yeah, I'm out.
0: The black licorice, disgusting. I'm out on that completely. Talk about like worst candies of all time. That is in the power rankings, and it might be power ranked number one. That and circus peanuts. Those marshmallow like peanut ones.
1: Cotton candy's pretty bad.
0: You don't like cotton candy?
1: No.
0: The kids love it, though. It's just fun to play.
1: It dissolves.
0: With.
1: It's not even... I know.
2: Candy corn?
0: Candy corn's
1: awful.
0: Horrible. Awful.
1: Totally agree on that. Awful. Smarties?
0: I think Whoppers are disgusting, too. I think malted chocolate
1: not bad.
0: Are gross.
2: Smarties are fun.
0: The Smarties are whatever. They're chalk. Like sweet tarts? Eh. They used to have these things called shock tarts back in the day. They were like super sour sweet tarts.
1: Okay.
0: Those were delicious. They like got rid of them for whatever reason, but... You know, just want to I'm going to throw out there. All right. Shut it down. That was a sound off. All done. Let's go. We have a closer.
9: That was sound off. We do it every day at 8 a.m. Call the number now, 628-400-9880. That's 628-400-9880. Leave a message about anything you want and see if you make the cut tomorrow.
0: Circus peanut. Oh, these ones. Necco wafers. Ugh.
2: I have literally never seen any human being eating a circus peanut ever.
0: But you've seen them in line
2: I've seen
0: somewhere.
2: Them on the shelf, but I've never seen like one in a person's hand.
0: People have peanut butter kisses, like Hershey kisses. Those are delicious. Like the peanut butter, the Reese's peanut butter cups, like the individual small wrapped ones you get during Halloween. Carter knows what I'm talking about. Those hit hard. That might be the goat candy, is the Reese's for sure. For sure. What do you think Dave Fleming's favorite candy is?
1: He's probably very plain. M&M's?
0: No. Well, overrated. Plain M&M's? Give me peanut. Or, you know, better yet, the peanut butter version of the M&M's. Delicious. Also overrated, Hershey's chocolate bars. Just plain Hershey bar.
1: No, you got to freeze it. It's excellent.
0: I'm out.
1: Yeah.
0: I'm out. Butterfingers, underrated. Don't lay a finger on my Butterfinger. This is great. It's fantastic. I can go another hour and 50 on fast food menu items and candy if you want. You want to do that? You think that's good content? You think Nahegan's listening right now saying this is really good stuff? Yeah! Oh, you missed it. We talked some Love Island reunion. Did you miss it? It's on Peacock. It's streaming right now. Did you watch that?
2: You gave me grief for talking Giants yesterday, but I had to sit there and listen to your Love Island nonsense.
0: Because the Q rating
2: on Love Island
0: is higher than San Francisco Giants baseball. That's a fact. That's a fact.
2: Joe, the liar boy Spadoni out here.
0: Actually, well, I don't know if we want to do this leading to Dave Fleming, but the Giants sent out a tweet, and I teased it earlier, that is getting ratioed, and yikes. Yikes, yikes, yikes. It's about one of their partnerships that was recently announced, and it's a partnership that some of the hosts here at the station are also a part of. Yeah. Maybe after Dave Fleming, we could talk about it.
1: Well, and I also, you know, there was news that came out in high school baseball in San Francisco. At some point, I would like to address it because I'm a believer in, like, the adults need to be the adults. And I think there's been a lot of conversations about youth and high school sports lately. Mm. And what I had heard through the grapevine and then what came out and then the subsequent actions that the high school and the district took yesterday. And this is about someone that I know and I love and I care. And I want to talk to the adults because I think we're ruining youth sports and, it pissed me off. And so I do want to get into that.
0: 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Imagine that. And imagine this, Dave Fleming, voice of the Giants, NBC Sports Bay Area, our 95.7 The Game Giants insider, joining us next, and it's going to be sponsored by Fremont Bank. 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

0: The Morning Roast with Spadoni and Shaggy. These guys are no ordinary Joes. Jack's is no ordinary restaurant.
1: Damn right. We'll be there tonight. Pleasant Hill. Today, really. That's their location you got to be at. And again, they have many a location, but specifically the Pleasant Hill for the Red and Gold Summit. Will and Dibs get the party started at 2 o'clock, and then all the hosts get together from 4 to 6. Brian Baldinger is going to be there as well. Can't freaking wait for that. And we'll be joined momentarily by one David B. Fleming, courtesy of the River Islands guest line, voice of the Giants for NBC Sports Bay Area, who's been doing a hell of a job with Javi Lopez during this series against the Pittsburgh Pirates.
2: I do want to get into some youth sports stuff. You know, I don't know if you've seen, when Dave comes on, we can get into that, but football's starting up right now, just around the country.
1: Yep.
2: The amount of ridiculous videos that I have seen of adults, and I would call them like adult children because they're acting like children, adults ruining it for everyone, the kids, everyone, going at each other, going at other kids, going at officials. It's like, guys, we need to all take a timeout. Like, I'm talking about adults.
1: Sure.
2: Adults need to take a timeout. Youth sports is for these kids to obviously, like, do something after school. They're not going to go pro. They're probably not going to get a Division I scholarship. Everyone needs to take a deep breath.
1: Build social skills, build confidence, do all the... They're building blocks.
2: Play within the parameters of a team.
1: Yeah.
2: Learn how to win and lose.
1: There you go.
2: Work hard. Believe in each other. You know, teamwork. Like, there's a million different things. And the amount of adults that I see that are contaminating the youth waters of sports is ruining it for everyone. And we had a local example where there was, and I'm not going to give their names because I don't think it's worth it. Is he running a little late?
1: Yeah. Yeah, we'll get Dave in a second. Yeah, yeah, yeah.
2: Whenever you get it, let me know. Yeah, yeah. There's a local high school, and I'm not going to give their names, but I had heard a lot of stories about this, firsthand accounts, secondhand accounts, people that were there, people that had heard about it. I don't know what's what, but I say this, and I say this to all the kids that I've ever coached. When you are wearing the jersey, whether it's your school, whether it's your park, or whether it's the team that you play for, you don't just represent yourself. You represent your family. You represent me, the coach. You represent my family. Sometimes you represent our greater community. You represent our church or our school. And as the adult in the room, as the coach, it is your job to step in, not to teach them how to turn a two or how to hit a home run or to get to the next level or to win this weekend. Your job is to teach them how to be a contributing good member of society. And I just feel like youth sports, not all of it. There are so many good, good, good coaches out there. Youth sports has gotten completely out of control, and we have a lot of people that are acting like children that are representing our families and our communities and our schools and our parks the wrong way. We'll get to Dave Fleming, and I'll finish my thoughts on the other side. It's just adults are ruining youth sports, and it drives me nuts.
1: And I'm sure it drives Dave Fleming nuts as well, who joins us now on the River Islands guest line. Dave, good morning. Spadoni and Shasky. Let's dive in to that win last night in extras over in Pittsburgh. And we just were talking with Jonah Cox, actually, last hour. Just a really fun interview, fun guy, very personable. And just an example of why even in a lost season when you're 24 games under 500, you can still have exciting baseball. And the last few games, like, I go to that Logan Webb one. Let's go to the one 2 days ago. Like, Logan Webb versus Paul Skeens. On the surface, you're like, whoa, this is a sexy matchup pitching-wise. And it was all about the offense and those guys imploding on the mound. You just don't know what to expect with these Giants as of late. Then you got Rafi Devers going off. I don't know where I'm starting with here, but I've actually enjoyed watching Giants baseball the last few weeks and this last week in particular.
3: Yeah, it's been really fun. Good morning, guys. Really fun. And the three of us have talked about it a lot this year. Just because you're not having the season you want to have doesn't mean you can't get stuff accomplished. And so fun is one thing, and it's really fun to have fun and enjoy watching the team. That's great. But I think more

0: more importantly, it's like, can you accomplish some things for next year, for your future? Can you check some boxes? Can you test some young guys? Can you find some info that'll help you down the line? And I think we're getting a lot of answers on that front here. And, you know, some of that is because of bad circumstance. Some of that is because the Giants have so many players hurt. I can't remember a time where they have more injuries pile up all at once than that has happened this year. But the only good side of that is it is giving opportunity to a lot of players who would not be getting this opportunity otherwise. And some of those guys are really taking advantage of it. So good for them.
1: Have you seen a guy as hot as Rafi Devers? Like, legitimately this hot since what? Buster? Do I have to go back as far as Barry? Like, this feels nuclear in terms of how locked in he is right now.
0: Yeah, it's fun. I mean, it's funny. The Giants have had some streaky guys here lately. I mean, even Jung-Hoo Lee's hot streaks are really hot, a totally different kind of hot than Devers is now, with, you know, obviously not the home run power. But in terms of like a big bopper, the Giants haven't had anybody like this since Bonds. They haven't. And he is feeling confident. He is up there to do damage. I think you're seeing that confidence spill over on the other side of things, where Rafi's looking around the room and there's no Adames and there's no Chapman. And I think you're noticing on the field, we've showed a lot of it lately, where Devers will walk over to one of the young guys, put his arm around them. He's going over, especially I think to the young Spanish speaking players, and really leaning on them and trying to be somebody that they can come to for even just the basic stuff of how to be a big leaguer and how to navigate a major league clubhouse. That's been cool to watch. You know, we get a little bit more of an inside look into that. I think Devers is really maturing as a player, as a leader. And, you know, it's a lot easier to do that when you're playing really well. Mm. And I think they go hand in hand. You know, when you're swinging the bat the way he is, it just lends itself to, hey, maybe I'll put myself out there a little bit more. Maybe I'll be a little bit more engaged with everybody. Been really fun to watch. This guy is so talented, you know, and if he can come in next year in good health, in good shape, be ready to go from the start, you're going to see some big things from this guy. Big things.
2: And I don't know if you saw it, Ed, and Chasky, you might have. Rafael Devers of the Giants is the second Major League Baseball player of the modern era to homer and draw multiple walks in three straight games. The only other one, Ted Williams, back in July 18th through 19th, 1954. Kind of surprising Barry never did that, quite frankly. Just shows how much of a heater this guy is on, Dave. And I do want to get into, you know, the Tony Vitello aspect of this, because he's obviously just been a lightning rod the entire season on what's taking place. And it does feel like I'm finally seeing him in his true self. I don't know if you get that sense, but like the fire, the passion, and maybe it's a lot of these young guys that are now a part of this season. He kind of feels like I'm seeing like the collegiate version of Tony, and he might be rubbing off on some of these young guys in a way. Is that too much of a stretch, or do you think we're finally seeing the real Tony Vitello?
0: Well, I don't know if I don't know. I don't know that. I don't know him well enough to know that. But I do think there's a possibility that for the young players, having a manager who is used to being around really young guys and maybe isn't like a grizzled old intimidating figure, and some big league managers are, there aren't as many of those guys around as there used to be, but I there could be something to that, where just Tony's personality, he gets along well with those young guys, really well. I think he's very relatable for them, maybe just kind of puts those players in particular at ease. And so much of the challenge for young guys when you come up to this level is trying not to make things bigger than they are, trying not to put so much on every at bat, every pitch, where my whole career is riding on this. That's just no way to succeed. If you can relax a little bit and just play the game, that's how you have some success as a young guy. And maybe, you know, maybe Tony's personality has really helped on that front.
1: You know, I'm looking at Bryce Elders, and the at bat quality has just been through the roof as of late. Obviously has the big hit last night. I mean, if you look at it, he's got about 300 and some change at bats. He's on pace for 160 hits, 30 plus home runs, 90 RBIs, and a 265, 270 batting average throughout the full season. Like, I mean, sky is the limit. He's 21. He's 21. It feels like the league's adjusted to him. He's adjusted back. He's fought through injuries. Like, he's kind of.

0: I've been thrown the kitchen sink this rookie year, and I feel like he's passed almost all the tests.
1: He's passed them all, as far as I'm concerned, all of them. Everybody should be really, really excited about what they're seeing from him and about what the future holds for him. That's the guy right there. There aren't many who are that age who are doing what he's doing. And the ones who do go on to have special careers. And I believe that's what we're watching with Bryce Eldridge. Wait till he gets strong. I mean, he's strong because he's tall and he creates a lot of leverage. Wait till he's really strong and learns how to, you know, he's such a thinker up there. You can see it when he takes his at-bats. You can watch him think through sequences. Wait till he gets more of that info, more of that intel, where then he can pick his spots to try to go hunt some more power. Because I think what you say is absolutely true. Like, we've now seen the two-strike approach from him. Like, he has a chance. I'm not saying he's going to hit 300, but he has a chance to be the rare 30, 40 home run hitter who also is just a really good hitter and is a guy who can get a guy in from second with a situational at bat. There aren't many of those. Most of the 40 home run guys are just the kind of all or nothing at all times approach, and you run into a bunch of pitches over the course of the year and you pile up big power numbers. That's not who this guy is. That's not who he wants to be. He's got a chance to be pretty, pretty special. Javi said when we were in Atlanta on air, like, he should spend some time around Matt Olson, because that could be a good role model for Bryce. Now, Matt probably has more of the all-or-nothing approach, but he's a guy who we saw him in the one game in Atlanta. Olson came up in his first at-bat. Runner at third, one out, infield's back, hit the ball on the ground, get the guy home. Like, I think, you know, Matt Olson's been such a pro, is out there every day, plays great defense, smart player. That's the kind of profile I think that, you know, if you close your eyes and think, could Bryce Eldridge be that guy for a decade plus? Yeah, I think he can be.
0: All right, well, you get guys like that who are first-round pick, and you never know in baseball, but also baseball blesses you with these random guys. And I was telling these guys earlier, like, I don't know what he'll end up being, but the Giants have had guys kind of come out of nowhere. I go back to Billy Miller way back in the day. I mean, he wasn't a legitimate prospect. I go back to Matt Duffy, who wasn't a legitimate prospect, and then came up and just impressed everyone. I'm impressed with Turner Hill. I don't know what he'll become. I'm not here to say that he's going to stick, but like, his bat-to-ball skills have been pretty fun to watch. And I mean, again, it's the end of the year. I don't want to lose my mind here, but I've been pleasantly surprised with what I see from him as a ball player.
1: He reminds me, in a way, obviously very different, but Tyler Rogers had to prove himself like times 10 in the minor leagues, because there's such a bias against guys who don't throw hard, who don't fit the sort of normal big league profile. And Turner Hill is a guy who has performed since the day the Giants signed him. He's performed. And the guys who watch him in the minor leagues have always said, this guy can play, man. This guy knows how to play the game. But he's had to prove himself and prove himself, because he's not big. He's not going to hit a bunch of home runs. The scouts aren't going to be writing their reports saying, this is a guy we got to target in a trade. What is he? He is a really solid all-around player. I think Bill Miller's a good call, where somebody who was not given a chance turned into a great big leaguer. Javi said Stephen Kwan. Stephen Kwan, a little more of a prospect profile when he was drafted, but still, you know, most people said, Kwan, he's not big enough. If you don't hit home runs and, you know, you're not that fast, and, you know, what's that guy going to do for you? And Stephen Kwan's turned into an awesome player. So I think this guy can be a big leaguer and can play some sort of role for a long time, because that guy's just, he hits the cutoff man every time. He's accurate with his arm. He gets great jumps in the outfield, made a catch that saved the game last night. He has a knack for driving in a run. I want that guy on my team. I do.
2: Dave, we're not going to keep you too long today. Obviously, I know you got a game coming up here in less than an hour, but I do want to ask, have you ever been on a 17-plus hour flight before?
0: Oh.
1: Longest flight, I've been to Tokyo, and that's the longest flight, so that's probably 13. So that's, I think I've maxed out at 13.
2: Okay. Have you seen what the Rams and Niners are doing in their approaches to this first game in Australia?
1: I haven't really. I mean, I know are they in the air right now? Are they landed?
2: The Niners left last night, I believe, or yesterday after practice. So they're traveling a week before, right?

0: Their whole thing is they're trying to get acclimated to the time difference, all of that. The Rams are leaving the day before the game next week, and then they're trying to leave right after the game. They're completely opposite approaches. I'm just curious your thoughts on the whole thing as a guy that travels with teams and everything. Are we blowing this out of proportion? Like, are we making too much of a deal out of it? It's just, I just find the whole thing fascinating. I don't know.
1: Well, I will say this. I thought, you know, when you take those monster long-haul flights, I feel like the most effect you feel comes days later. So I can understand the idea of maybe flying in. Don't eat, your body doesn't even know. You have no idea. I mean, the plane has to be set up. You know, you're going to get treatment on the plane. You're going to, like, I'm sure they've gone to great lengths to sort of figure out how they make those planes that they're taking, like, sort of tricked out just for the specifics of pregame preparation. But if you could pull that off, I can see the logic to doing that. Now, if it were up to me, I'd probably just take the safe route and go early and bring the families and let everybody at least enjoy the experience of being there, because that should be part of doing a game like that. But I always felt like when I would go to Japan and back, I felt the worst, like when I came home 2 days later. Like, that's when my body was like, what the hell did you just do? And so that's pretty interesting. I had not followed that. I was going to watch the game anyway. Now I'm going to be thinking about that.
0: There you go. Hey, Dave, we appreciate the time this morning. Good luck, and we'll do it again next week.
1: Well, let's see what these old, young, spunky Giants can pull off in the next week. Talk to you then.
0: All right, there he goes. Dave Fleming.
2: See you, buddy.
0: Voice of the Giants for NBC Sports Bay Area and R95.7 The Game. Giants insider. And apparently, our very own Carter Chickering, a producer extraordinaire, may have found the 49ers flight currently headed to Australia. Is that true, Carter?
3: Well, I have this app that, it's $10 a year or whatever, and you can follow every plane around the world, basically, and where it is.
0: Why would you follow? Why would you have that app?
3: It's kind of cool. It's only $10 a year, you know? And there's only one plane right now in the air from San Francisco to Melbourne, and it's been in the air for 9 hours and 19 minutes, which would mean they left at like 11:30 p.m.
0: Okay, they had a red eye. Does that sound about right, maybe?
3: Yeah. I don't know. If they left earlier, they're on the ground. There's only one plane in the world, though, right now for San Francisco to Melbourne, so... Just saying.
0: Okay. And what's the local time right now in Australia? It's 1:30 in the morning. It's all right. 1:30. Oh,
3: this flight has 6.5 hours left.
0: That's central time, I guess. All right. 6.5 hours. All right. So maybe they get that makes sense. If you leave the red eye, arrive the next morning, try to stay up all day, and then get acclimated day one. That makes sense. All right. Did you, by the way, we had talked to Dan Graziano yesterday about this whole thing, and apparently he talked to some of the Rams, like Intel people. They flew over like employees of the team to like test this out, and they're convinced this is the way to go, to arrive just 24 hours before, your body doesn't adjust, and then get the hell out of there after the game. We're going to make sweeping indictments one way or the other, are we not?
2: I'm not.
0: But people will.
2: Yeah.
0: Whether they win or lose.
2: What if they're just not good enough one side or the other? What if one of the quarterbacks just turns the ball over 4 or 5 times?
0: Well, we'll blame whatever we want.
2: That has nothing to do with the flight. I mean, maybe, look, Joe, maybe the flight will be a part of it.
0: Maybe. Just maybe.
2: Did you talk about the flight to Brazil for Eagles-Packers?
0: Yeah, but that, but the time difference is not as extreme. That's the whole point of this, is the time difference is that extreme. We've never had a team with this level of time difference in the regular season.
4: It's a 17-hour time difference.
2: Yes. Okay, I'm just asking, did you do this for the Brazil trip?
0: No, because we don't view the, what are they, 4, 5, 6 hours? We don't view that as a lot.
4: For us, I think for Philly and Green Bay, it's like an hour or two difference.
0: Exactly. So that's why.
2: It's an hour from Philly to Brazil?
4: No, like the time change.
0: The time change.
4: Like Brazil's, I think, like an hour or two ahead of Philly and Green Bay.
2: Look, guys, I think this is a lot of media talk. I'm going to be real with you. Like fourth quarter, if they're in a tight game the next day, like whatever, one way or the other.
0: Sure.
2: If the Niners don't come through, I really don't think we should be fielding calls all day about, see, this is why you shouldn't have been there a week.
4: The new substation.
0: Well, I do think the most fascinating angle of all this is the fact that Bosa and George Kittle will both be on the flight, and it's sounding
2: like... Were they not going to fly?
0: No,
2: who
0: no.
2: Say we're going to go?
0: I didn't know that.
2: I
0: have no... If Bosa said, hey, I don't want to travel with the team and I'm not going to play week one, I that was well within his rights. He knows his body better than anyone.
2: Yeah, no, I know, but I didn't... I never once did I think that either of them wasn't going to fly with them.
0: Okay, some people did.
2: Yeah, I know. A possibility. I'm not one of them.
0: Okay. Nick Bosa at practice yesterday finished the practice.
2: I just the whole flight thing and like when you land and everything. I get why it's a conversation. I do. I because it is. It's a case study in two separate theories and whatever.
0: It's interesting.
2: But what if Stafford just throws for 400 and we can't guard Puka?
0: Well, then they'll
4: be the
0: right.
4: Jet lag.
2: No, it will not be the jet lag. Maybe it'll be the fact that Renardo Green isn't very good, for example. Or maybe Renardo doesn't suit up and it's someone else and they just pick on him. Maybe the Niners give up 220 yards on the ground. Like, right? Like
0: they might.
2: They did that all last year. Yeah. Oh, it's because of the flight. Alfred Collins couldn't get out of his you know to two gap because of the flight. Imagine what if hips would have been like if they didn't have to fly 17 hours. I want to pull my hair out when the media clings to something and they just like keep digging in. And I'm like, okay, that's a element. I don't think it's that big of an elephant. And that's all.
3: Well, the only person who would get that, though, would be the Rams. It wouldn't be the Niners because the Niners are going to be adjusted by then. You see what I'm saying?
0: Correct.
2: What if they're not adjusted?
3: It would be the Rams, excuse.
2: They were there so long. They were overly adjusted. They got too comfortable.
0: By the way, the only guy that looks like is not going to be on the team charter right now, it's defensive lineman Sam Okwuonu. He is questionable with a foot injury for week
2: one.
0: But
2: now they're saying that if he does get healthy, he could fly out.
0: He could fly.
2: So like
0: Peter Pan, he could fly.
2: All I'm saying, guys, is that I don't honestly think it should be that big of a deal. Like I have a feeling that if they win or lose, the flight is going to be an afterthought.
0: Flight 957, remember that one? Dan Graziano.
4: I do think if the Rams lose, though, I think the chatter becomes bigger. But
2: possibly. I mean, possibly. What if Stafford just gets stripped? I'm just saying, like, think about what happened last year.
0: There's an excuse built in either way. Like, either
2: is it an excuse or are we never even going to, like, blink twice? We're just going to be like, Stafford cannot make that throw at that time in that game.
0: I just know how people are. People will make excuses no matter what. And that's just what they do inside. That's just sports. Sports okay. Talk. We make excuses.
2: So what was the big talking point heading into the game against the Seahawks? The Niners are going to play Sunday, and then they have a short rest, and they have to play on a Saturday. How is that fair? Did we even discuss that on the Monday after they lost?
0: No.
2: But we talked about it a lot leading up to it, didn't we?
0: Yeah, we did.
2: And we never even brought it up once afterwards. That's all I'm saying. Like, once the games happen, like, maybe it'll be an element, but I think we're going to break down way more of, like, Who did they attack?
0: I'm not saying we're saying this. I'm saying people will. That's my whole point. I'm not saying we're going to be discussing that is the reason why or why not the Niners win or lose. I'm just saying that's what people do in sports. They try to rationalize things and they try to make excuses for teams.
2: No, I just think
0: that's what they do.
2: I think if this were in the middle of the season, I don't think we would be talking about the flight as much. I think because we have a whole offseason to chew on it, it's become a bigger topic than I think it really is.
0: You think it's going to be a topic at the Red and Gold Summit tonight, the flights? You think we're going to be discussing that from 4 to 6?
2: I'm tired of it.
0: What's coming up with the game is sponsored by Luckies. I do want to hear more from Nick Bosa, who finally spoke, and he completed practice yesterday, and we'll travel with the team, obviously, down to Melbourne, Australia. George Kittle did some practice work as well, and it's looking like, according to John Lynch, that they're both on track to play Week one. That's good news, right? We should be excited about that, right? Let's discuss it on the other side. Spadoni, Shasky, it's the Morning Roast. It's 95.7 The Game.

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3: Steiny, can't wait to talk with you. 4 o'clock. Red and Gold Summit, Jack's Restaurant Bar in Pleasant Hill. We'll all be there. It all starts at 2 o'clock with Willard and Dibs getting the party started. Brian Baldinger is going to make an appearance. Can't freaking wait for that. Right now, we're talking about the travel plans for week one with both of these teams, that being the San Francisco 49ers and Los Angeles Rams. And the question I have for the audience is simple. 888-957-9570. Do you believe that the travel down to Australia and how these two teams are approaching it will have a significant impact on the game itself?
4: And what I'm saying is that obviously jet lag, time in a plane, all that stuff is real. Those are elements. I just don't think it's the end all be all. Sure. And I just think we're over dramatizing it because it's the first game of the year. We've had weeks and weeks and weeks to chew on it. The only thing that we're thinking about, I hear everybody's arguments or whatever, but if the game, if it's a blowout, it's not going to matter one way or the other. If it's a tight ball game down the stretch and it's a knockout play by, you know, Purdy fumbles or right. Stafford fumbles, or they just misread the defense, they throw an interception. I don't think the first thing we're going to think about is, oh, this is why you leave a week early. Now maybe, I don't know, maybe I'll always leave that open. It's, again, an element. I just think we're putting so much on it. It's like, oh my God, all right.
3: We asked Dan Graziano, who is a senior insider for ESPN when it comes to the NFL, and this is what he had to say, according to his sources, on the Rams' travel plans for week one.
5: What the Rams would tell you, and I've talked to people there, they sent people, you know, people from their front office, people who work in their building, they sent them to Australia as test cases and had them track. How do you feel on this day? How do you feel this many hours after landing? When did you start to feel normal again? All these kinds of things. Based on that and based on their own experience, remember, this is a team that last year had a game in London. They had played in Baltimore the week before. They stayed in Baltimore and trained. Then they flew to London for a Sunday game, arrived the day of the game, beat the heck out of the Jaguars, and flew home. They never even had a hotel. So the Rams believe that the way to do this is to travel at the same time every week, no matter what time zone you're going to, and keep your body clock on the same time. So whereas the Niners are going with the apparent hope that they can all get acclimated to the time change, the time difference and the jet lag before the game starts, the Rams are basically saying, we don't think we can do that. So we're going to go in and we're going to let adrenaline carry us and play and then get out of there and spend our time recovering on the back end. Fascinating. It is a one game sample. Based on this game, there will be many takes about which team was right and which team was wrong.
3: See, and where I'm getting at, like in the question, 888-957-9570, is will the travel plans for both teams have significant impact week one down in Australia? Like, it's week one, too. So, like, if both of these teams, like, look sluggish and make mistakes, it's also week one of the season. So it's like,
4: kind of where I'm going.
3: If this was, I don't know, week nine, maybe we'd be viewing this a little bit differently, how they're traveling. You get what I'm saying? Like, if this was week 9 or 10, then it's like, yeah, I don't know about that if you're the Rams. But the fact that it's week one and they have extra time to rest after this week, you know, with a couple days built into week two, maybe it is a nothing burger. I have no idea.
4: I don't think it's a nothing. Is it the end all be all? No, I don't think it's the end all be all. Like, great example, okay? Did you see like who the actual true healthy DNs are for the 49ers right now?
3: I know Sam Okawanu's not one. He didn't make the trip.
4: He may or may not be going to Australia. We'll find out.
3: We don't know.
4: Nick Bosa, Romello Hight, they both have injuries and are nursing their way back to health. We will see. Okoronwo, practice squad. And Keon White, who's the most healthy of all of them,

0: Yeah. Those are your DNs. So, you know, you could talk about flights all you want, and I'll listen to it, but are you going to heat up Matt Stafford?
1: Yeah.
0: Is he going to be able to sit back there and just throw to whoever he wants? I don't know if you guys know this. Puka's probably not getting suspended for week one. No. They're probably going to wait till week two, three, four, which sucks, but damn, it is what it is. And Devontae's tough to guard. Last year, Upton Stout tried to guard him in the slot and had a really tough time. Yeah. They kept, you know, picking on him specifically. And Upton, though he fights admirably, dude, he's like 5'8", and Devontae's like 6'3", 6'4".
1: Yeah.
0: Huge. And he's also a Hall of Famer.
1: Yes.
0: And so he's a tough matchup for anyone. So in this hypothetical, right, like, and again, we're just playing things out. Like, if you can't stop the run because you were really bad at that last year and you're not heating up Stafford, like, I don't care if you were there a year to get ready for the game. You still have to be able to, like, go out there and play, and you got to execute. And so I think executing is the most important aspect. And yes, fatigue and how you feel in the second half, how acclimated you are when your adrenaline rushes off, you know, all those things are going to be factors as the game plays out. But if we have an unbelievable mismatch on either side of the ball that we just cannot solve with our roster or because of X's and O's, well, then that's the bigger issue.
1: I would agree with you on that. And I want to hear from the people.
0: Cable, it's a factor. And I'm not saying it's not. I'm just saying I feel like we're making it the end all be all.
1: I think it's just it's just interesting how stark the contrast is. That's why we're talking about it as much as we are. And it's the fact that, it's 17 hours. It's not, you know, three. It's not eight. It's a whole damn day that they're ahead of us. So that's why we're going to talk about it.
0: It's insane.
1: Absolutely. 888-957-9570. Will the differing travel plans to Australia have a significant impact on week one between the 49ers and Rambles?
0: Joe, and I want to make it clear. I was the guy who said this is the dumbest idea from the beginning. Did I not?
1: Yeah. You thought it was stupid. From the Rams' perspective.
0: No, just like Niners-Rams. They're an hour flight away.
1: Yeah.
0: Niners-Rams.
1: Oh, about traveling to Australia.
0: Okay. Niners-Rams. LASF. Okay? And you're going to rip that away from us, and you're going to put it 18, 17 hours away? Yeah, I thought that was stupid. This should have been a non-division game.
1: Let's go to Ryan in Irvine, wants to talk about this potential impact. What's up, Ryan? You're on the roast.
2: Hey, guys. Hey, Spadoni, I'm with you. I agree. I think if the Rams and the Niners had the same travel plans, I think the Rams are still favored. You know what I mean? The talent disparity, what we're bringing to the game, the questions at DN, our offensive line, I think the Rams have the edge no matter what. But what I find is interesting is I don't think we've talked enough about the potential for week two. You know what I mean? The Rams made this decision to just like fly in and out so that they don't acclimate their body clocks to Australian time because they're projecting past week one. I think they can beat us no matter what, whether they're rusty, they're jet lagged or what. I think they can beat us. So
0: you've seen their
2: like,
0: first five games, correct? Have you seen that? Like they have a very, the Rams have a much more difficult first four or five games than the Niners on paper. The Niners on paper heading into the year, you got to play the games. It looks like a softer landing to start the year versus the Rams.
2: For sure. No, I agree with you. But what I think is going to be kind of an interesting wrinkle in this is the Niners chose to acclimate to Australian time. They're going to come back to San Francisco and have to acclimate back to Pacific Standard Time.
0: Oh, that's interesting.
2: They say on average for normal people, which they're not normal people, but for normal people, they say for every hour of travel time, it takes a day to acclimate back to that normal body clock time. So 17 hours, that technically that's 17 days. So what if week two they lose to Miami?
0: Now you're getting me worried.
1: I don't know about that one, Ryan.
0: Now you're getting me worried.
1: I don't think it'll take them 17, 2.5 weeks to get back to normal.
3: That's far-fetched.
1: Let's relax a little bit, guys.
0: Can we also acknowledge that, like, we're traveling where we're all stuffed into a can, okay, and you don't have much room.
1: These guys are beautiful.
0: Well, I don't know
1: flights.
0: What their flight looks like, but I'm assuming that they have a
1: They have beds to
0: nicer
1: sleep
0: amenities.
1: On. They probably have those ones where they're very large and they have those beds that they could sleep on.
0: I don't know. I don't know. I've never. Yes. Yeah, I don't know.
1: I'm sure they will be just fine. 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
0: So the Niners, obviously Australia, and then 10 days later, they open up at home against the Dolphins. Then the very next week against the Cardinals, Broncos, then the Seahawks. So you get two on paper easier games before two on paper more difficult games, okay? The Rams will go to New York, play home against New York. Then they go to Denver, to Philly, Bills.
1: Mm-hmm.
0: That's tough.
1: That is tough.
0: I mean, that is tough. I don't know what to make of the Giants, so we don't know, but go to Denver. Now you're going to Mile High. Then you got to go to Philly. Then you come back against the Bills and Josh Allen. That's a more difficult stretch to start the year.
1: Definitely curious, right?
0: On paper.
1: In that September 21st game, their week two matchup, that's Monday Night Football. So they get an extra day even after coming back from week
0: one. I didn't even trip off that.
1: So they have an extra day.
0: Didn't even trip off that.
1: I still can't get over Ryan Irvine saying it takes you a day per hour that you're traveling back to get the time. There's 17?
0: I like what he said about
1: it. Sounds absurd when you put it that way.
0: I find it, you know, somewhat interesting. He's like, hey, what about when you come back this way and you have to reacclimate back this way?
1: But they do have a couple days because they're going to have, it's Thursday Night Football. So they will have a couple days to get ready for the following Sunday.
0: Yeah, but by the time you get home, it'll be Saturday because it's a day. I don't know.
1: Are they leaving the day of? Who knows? Let's go to.
0: Can you agree with me now, though? Them going to Australia. If you were running this team as a football coach.
1: I wish I was going. That'd be awesome.
0: No. If you were running this team as a football coach, you would turn to your owner and say, don't ever do this to me ever again.
1: Yeah, but the Niners didn't have a choice in this. This is the Rams selecting.
0: Al Guido wanted to go, though. They're talking a lot about how we're Australia's team. And if I was running the team, I'd be like, yeah, we don't need to sign up.
1: You know, Al is saying that. Why, though? Because this is the league telling the Rams to do it. So he has to say that. He can't be the face of the Niners and say, we're so disappointed we're going to Australia when they have to, quote unquote, grow the game.
0: Think of any great coach. You think Belichick wanted to go?
1: No.
0: You think Parcells would want to go?
1: Cowboys never go.
0: Yeah, I know. Joe Gibbs, Bill Walsh, like none of them would have wanted to go to this.
1: You'd think Stan Kroenke, though, like has more cachet amongst all these league owners than like he has to go down there, be the sacrificial lamb. I don't know. It's interesting. K1O in Oakland. What's up, K1O? Okay.
3: Here in Hayward, actually. My mistake. I accidentally told you in Oakland. I used to live in Oakland, but now I'm in the stack. So
1: we won't hold it against you.
3: Call me Stack Dre.
1: Good morning.
3: Stack Dre, Ronald Stack Donald, whatever. So listen, it's going to be a factor, the travel to Australia, okay, the flight. It's going to be a factor. It's not going to be the factor, okay? Like you were saying earlier, it's coming down to execution. I know the travel is gnarly. It's not like they're flying cross country. They're flying halfway across the world. But let's not lose perspective here. Like these guys also, you know, these are professional athletes. They know how to take care of their bodies. They've got the staff there. They're used to traveling. Mind you, this isn't like they're traveling to New York, but still, they're geared for the travel. Now, with that being said, I think it's really just going to come down to execution for the game. The Niners going there for a week ahead of time to acclimate, I understand that. But I'm already prepared, though. If the Niners come out with a win, so if the Rams end up losing this one, I'm already ready to hear the talking heads talking about how the travel was the factor and the Niners won't get the love. But really, if it comes down to, you know, Stafford shredding up our secondary and we can't get pressure on the quarterback, I don't think that's going to be a factor based on the travel. That's just going to be a result of us having a, you know, poor pass rush or poor coverage in the secondary. Travel's not, it'll be a factor, but again, I think that's going to be more of a concern for the whole season. That's just because they flew to Australia.
1: Well said. That's K1O in Hayward, not Oakland. We had to make that abundantly clear for the audience as you are listening to 95 Sun the Game. KGMZ FM and HD1 San Francisco, an Odyssey Sports Station in the home of the Golden State Warriors of Valkyries, always live on the Free Odyssey app, coming to you live from the Laughing Monk Studios. 1 hour to go here on the Morning Roast. Will the travel plans for both of these teams, the Rams and the Niners, heading down to Australia for week one, have a significant impact on the game? Niners apparently in the air right now heading down to Melbourne, and the Rams are taking a different approach, much different. They're going to be leaving the day before the game is meant to be played. Let's go out to Panthers fan in Napa. What's up, Panthers fan?
4: Hey, fellas. How you doing?
1: Fantastic. Are you a Carolina Panthers fan or a Florida Panthers fan?
4: I

0: I'm a Carolina Panthers fan, so I know all about losing decisions. You know, well decisions said. That cost you games.
1: Hey, so, you guys were a playoff team last year.
0: Well, I know, but come on. We could go on and on about the Panthers. Look, here's my take on the game in Australia. First of all, I think it's a stupid idea to begin with, but
2: Thank
0: it
2: you.
0: Is what it is.
2: Thank you.
0: I think the rosters are mismatched in favor of the Rams. You guys are talking well about that. So, you know, if it were different circumstances, I think definitely favors the Rams. When you travel to Australia, I've done it many times, you're in a fog for like the first 3 days, and then you sort of hit a sinking spell on day three. And so I think going down a week in advance is exactly the right decision and could help the 49ers. Coming back, you guys have been talking about that. Coming back is just a long day because you leave there, you know, typically in the morning, and you actually get back to San Francisco clockwise before you left. So it's just a super long day, and then you sleep like the dead that first night home, and you really bounce back more quickly coming this way. So I think they're doing the right thing.
1: All right, that's Panthers fan in Napa. Good luck this year to your Carolina Panthers, who are unfortunately not going to win the division because that'll be my Atlanta Falcons. So, sorry, Panthers fan, but we appreciate you listening on the Odyssey app or on YouTube where we are also streaming. You like that? We're going to go backwards in time. So when they travel back, it's like the DeLorean aspect. We're going backwards. 1955, right? There you go. Life preserver. What are you doing? You have nothing for me then?
2: I just, this Australia trip is so dumb.
1: Best ride. I don't think it's there anymore. So Universal Studios was Back to the Future ride, though. That thing was sweet.
2: God, so dumb.
3: That is a correct statement.
2: It's an hour ride in a plane to LA.
1: It's literally one of those flights where you get in the air, you start relaxing. All right, we're going to start our descent.
2: It's the best, dude. It's like, oh. This would have been the game to go to, too.
1: Yeah, it would be. Thursday night, fantastic. And then you get back, you start your weekend.
2: That'd be awesome.
1: Yeah. I still think the game's going to be good. Like, I don't think it's going to be a stinker.
2: Okay, if it is a good game, won't you just kind of throw the whole travel thing out the window?
1: I think so. Like, it'll only be a thing if it's a blowout one way or the other. No, seriously, if it's a blowout one way or the other, it'll be a talking point for the talking heads. If it's a close game.
2: But what if the Niners just are, okay, in the blowout scenario, let's say they're the one that gets blown out. What if they're just not good enough? Because, you know, Bosa gives it a go. And he has to come out of the game. Yeah. And Kittle gives it a go, and he actually only plays like 10 snaps. Like, I don't know. Or maybe you throw a first quarter pick six, and you're just playing catch-up all game. You know, those things happen.
1: God, I'll be surprised, though, considering, and again, every season's not the same. It was different. You were in Australia. You're at SoFi. I can't get that game out of my mind, though. That was the win of the year in the regular season.
2: Last year, they picked on Luke Gifford, right? And the Rams took a commanding lead early in that game.
1: In the Levi's game, yes.
2: Yeah, though Mac played admirably, it felt like the Rams were in full control the entire game.
1: Yes, I did feel that way. And you mentioned Nick Bosa. I do want to play some of the sound that we've been teasing. We played some of it, but he did return to practice yesterday. And he talked about the challenges of this rehab process, his third torn ACL since high school.
4: It was a long road. There's some stuff I dealt with that patella tendon. And then I kind of ramped it a little too fast with the football stuff. A month ago or whatever it was.
5: Like at the beginning of camp.
4: Yeah, and it kind of told me to back off, so I've just been trying to get it as strong and as confident in myself, as confident as I can, to where I could rip the Band-Aid off and go to team stuff today, because once you get into team, there's no reservations, there's no compensation here, taking a little effort, like, there's no... governor. So yeah, I felt that today, and I remember my last ACL, there was a couple moments where you just have to go and you're kind of hoping for the best. Obviously, you know, it's not going to be like anything crazy is going to happen, but you hope that your body is going to respond the way that you prepared it to. And there's a couple moments today where that happened. So I'm just going to try and keep building, not get too up about it, but it was a great day.
1: You miss hearing Nick Bosa?
2: I mean, did he take the Ambien or the...
1: That's just who he is.
2: The melatonin, like, hours before departing?
1: Well, that was Keon White. Remember that? I think we still have the sound. Keon White saying...
2: Keon White.
1: Yeah, did you not hear? Do we have it, Carter? Do you have it on the board? I have a different board up right now. Go pull it up. Keon White was like, I don't know if you could overdose on melatonin, but that's, he's going to be taking a lot of melatonin on the flight to Australia.
2: I don't like melatonin. It actually makes me feel like almost hungover the next day.
1: Really?
2: Yes.
1: Just get that checked out. I didn't know that was a thing.
3: Well, no. I don't know if you can OD on melatonin, but I'm going to try. Yeah. Take like 5 melatonin, go to sleep on the plane. As soon as I wake up, I'm taking 5 more.
1: He's a big boy.
3: And just keep rolling like that.
1: He's a large individual.
2: That doesn't seem smart. I wouldn't advise that.
1: No? No.
5: Yeah, there's a slight exaggeration there.
2: No, but like I've taken melatonin,
1: I don't know if
2: only
1: you
2: a couple
1: OD
2: times.
1: I'll melatonin, but I'll try to.
2: But like gummies and melatonin, for whatever like the reason, the next day I don't feel right.
1: Interesting.
2: Yeah.
1: Side effect of it potentially?
2: You tell me.
1: They say there's not supposed to be. That's why. Like,
2: I just don't feel right. I don't feel as clear. I don't feel as, I don't know.
1: Yeah, I've taken like the little whatever those gummies are. I forget what brand they are. They seem to do the job fine. Yes, melatonin can cause side effects, though they are usually mild and happen more often with high doses. Feeling groggy or tired the next morning, a mild or dull head pain.
2: Yeah, that's the,
1: feeling lightheaded or unsteady, mild stomach upset or feeling. So there you go. You just kind of
2: that's true. Yeah, I don't feel so bad.
1: You were right. You don't feel bad. I was wrong. I apologize if you felt judged. I don't like to do that.
2: Nick Bosa put you right to sleep.
1: He does. His voice definitely does.
5: Also, have him sit next to Keon White. That'll do it.
1: Oh my god.
2: Also, him talking about his patellar tendon. I know that they take a part of the patellar tendon and they splice it to put into the ACL. That's, none of that sounds good, though.
1: Yeah, that didn't give me a lot of confidence. If I'm a Niner fan, I'm going to be honest. Where he said, I was ramping up too hard a month ago, that they told me to like back away. Like, this guy's going to be on a snap count, right? Early on here. He's not going to be full go Nick Bosa week one.
2: I don't think
1: he does
2: him
1: play.
2: Or Kittle will be.
1: Yeah.
2: Kittle more
1: you
2: so.
1: You got to be smart with this, for sure.
2: I mean, I'm sure he's going to try to suit up. I don't know. Like, again, Joe, like, that's a great example. You get there a week early. Let's say Bosa doesn't play.
1: Yeah.
2: I mean, how good are you feeling about our pass rush and us stopping the run?
1: I don't even feel good about it with these guys. I'm going to be honest.
2: Okay, so there you go. Right? And so we could talk a lot about the flight. And again, I'm not here to say that. Like, in the fourth quarter, if their entire offensive line is like, hunched over, and Keon White is going for a 6th sack in that game.
1: Oh my god!
2: Then I'll be like, worked. You know what? I was wrong. We need to talk about the flight, but you still have to go out there and you have to play.
1: Also, some less common side effects of melatonin. Not that you're going to overdose on it, but you could have vivid dreams or nightmares that are more intense, irritability and mood changes, and again, more stomach issues.
2: Actually, so it's funny when I smoked weed for I don't know. 15 straight years. Like, I'm talking like straight 20 straight years. I'm talking all day, every day. No.
1: I know.
2: All day, every day. And
1: I
2: then
1: believe
2: I,
1: you.
2: I stopped my dreams once I got through the first couple of weeks. Cause the first couple of weeks is really hard to go to bed. I mean, it's just,
1: because your body was dependent on so long of
2: bad.
1: Using something else to get you to go to sleep.
2: It took a long time.
1: Yeah.
2: My dreams were so vivid. And so,
1: like Inception, like,
2: dude,
1: you could,
2: like freaked me out. I would wake up in the middle of the night. Like, the first couple months was bad, like really bad. I've been good since. So
1: they say if you remember your dreams, you did not sleep well. Is that true?
2: I don't know.
1: Like, that's what they say.
5: I don't remember any of my dreams, and I sleep like crap.
1: Well,
2: Sigmund Freud.
1: I think that's also just our shift, unfortunately.
5: It might just be a me problem.
1: No, I think that's a getting up at 4 a.m. every morning problem. But you know what? Some people have it worse than us, so I'm not going to complain about that. And we get to talk about sports, and that is pretty freaking cool. I'm going to be doing that a little bit later today, talking at the Red and Gold Summit. 2 o'clock, it all starts with Willard and Dibbs at Jack's Restaurant and Bar in Pleasant Hill. Then 4 o'clock, all the hosts will get on the action. Me, Shasky, Steiny, Goo, Willard and Dibbs, and our very own Brian freaking Baldinger. Going to be there as well. Can't wait. All that and more. And maybe a little Summit preview on the other side. Maybe some of the topics you, the people, want to hear from. You want to talk about, Joe, what you're interested in hearing from those. 888-957.
2: I'm just going to appear and hang out on the side with the fans.
1: And just order some food.
2: I'm running out of steam today. I'm not going to lie.
1: What are you going to get? When you get there, like food-wise, what do you want? What do you want there? A burger?
2: I want to go home and take a nap. I'm not feeling 100%. I should have arrived to conquered out like weeks in advance.
1: Oh, you should,
2: and got acclimated.
1: You should have gotten a hotel room across the street, wherever it is.
2: I'm going to be honest with you guys. I might be leading the super spreader.
1: Oh, great. So everyone going there, just
2: like,
1: he's kidding. It's
2: kind of.
1: Can you not? 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
3: Why are you smiling? Great beat. Spadoni and Shasky with you. It's the morning roast. One more segment before handing it off to Steiny and Guru, who we will be seeing a little bit later as well at Jack's Restaurant and Bar in Pleasant Hill for the Red and Gold Summit. Getting you ready for the 49ers season, which begins a week from today in Australia, mate. Down under. Got Baldy in attendance as well. Can't freaking wait. And we got food, we got drinks, and autographed merch you can win presented by Ashby Lumber and Humboldt Sawmill Redwood Products. You know, you teased something earlier, Joe. I do want to give you the opportunity to get it off your chest because I know it's important to you, and it's more local too. And I know it was kind of leading into what Dave Fleming, and you know, I want to give you the space to do it because it's very important. And I know you're going to be out tomorrow, and Bonte's going to be filling in. So I want to give you your thoughts there. Yeah,
4: you know, there was some stuff that happened in the city regarding one of the high school programs, and look, I don't want to say the names or whatever because this is a public forum, and you never know all the details. I wasn't there, right?
3: Well, we know the high school in question that fired their coaching staff.
4: Yeah.
3: It is Lowell High School in San Francisco. You know, I can say it.
4: But you know, who was involved, who wasn't, that's not my place to say it. But what I would say is that I think that I've seen a growing trend regarding youth sports in general, and I consider high school and even to some degree college still the youth level. I know that money is flowing like crazy, and everybody is just youth sports out. They're like, everyone's got their hand out for money trying to make a buck off it at every turn. And I don't know if that's the case in this situation, but I think the bigger picture is that the whole point of youth sports is to treat our young children to something after school that can help make them better people, right? Like, that's really, at the end of the day, what we're looking to do. Yes, we want to teach them how to play sports. Yes, we want to teach them how to be competitive. Yes, we want to instill the fundamentals. And hopefully one or two or three or four more of the people from your program go on to bigger and better things within that sport. That being said, you know, there's a time and a place where the sport and what's going on the field is secondary to a life lesson and to what's right. And I think that if you are running a grammar school, high school, college program, there is a moral code that you need to have as the adult in the room. And there was a young man who played in our program who was a part of what happened in the negative way. And he's someone I love. I legitimately love this family. I love his father. I love his brother. I love him. No child is perfect. He's a good kid, though. A really good kid. And he's a kid. And there were some horrific things that were accused of the team that they were playing against did to him. And when I heard about this over the summer, I was like, oh my God, these people involved should never be coaching ever again. And it's disgusting.
3: Let's make it clear what we're talking about here. Lowell High School's team, their varsity baseball team, is facing 3-game losses and the firing of their coaching staff after racial taunts were allegedly lobbed at a game last spring. That is what we're talking about.
4: I've heard from people that were there. Again, I'm not there, so I'm going second and third hand. Okay? I'm going second and third hand. People that were there and then people that have heard about it. And there's a time and a place where the coach needs to step in and the adults need to step in and –

0: do the right thing. And if you don't, I'm sorry, you forfeited the right to have your position, in my estimation. I don't care what you've done. I've got a million examples of things that I've done wrong, yelled at umpires when it was just not worth it, or, you know, said some things. But one thing I take great pride in, and I say this to all the kids, is that you don't just represent yourself when you're wearing a jersey, right? Let's say I've got this. Right now I'm wearing this one. This is my San Francisco All-Stars. I volunteer, and I do all my coaching as volunteering. The San Francisco All-Stars. And so I coached this summer the 11U, or 10U team, 10U. And I would say to the boys, we represent San Francisco. Mm-hmm. Remember that when we go to Vacaville. I tell the parents, remember that when we go to Vacaville. Don't yell at the umpires, because then they're going to say, oh, those knuckleheads from San Francisco are a bunch of jerks. They yell at umpires. You know, you want to slide in and play hard? Yes. We don't want to hurt anyone. We don't want to throw at anyone. We don't want to say anything that's going to represent you, your family, me, my son, who's in the stands and comes to the games, the city, our league, our team, our program, because it's bigger than that. And I've had incidences where a kid hit a ground ball to third base. This happened this summer. A kid hit a ground ball to third base, and one of our guys elbowed the other team, and it got a little, like, ugly. And I yelled at our kid. And some would say, hey, they're playing the game hard, and blah, blah, blah. It's like, hey, look, dude, at the end of the day, we're here to play baseball and have fun, not to fight. And then the next inning, one of their guys threw at our guy, and our dude in our dugout, who was charged up from the play prior, screamed some things that I thought were ridiculously inappropriate. I grabbed him. I removed him from the game. I took him along around back. I'm not saying I'm perfect, by the way. All right, I'm not saying that. But I took him around, and I'm like, all right, you're going to sit. You're going to leave right now, okay? You have forfeited the right to sit in the dugout. I will talk to you after the game. Like, whatever. I spoke with his dad after the game. I spoke with him. It's a learning lesson. This is a young man who was all charged up, ready to fight. Dude, we're here to play baseball. And you're a good kid, and you're representing your family. And when you say some of this, some of the charged up, and he just swore. He didn't say anything that was racial, like what was accused over at the Lowell situation. But he swore, and so I said, hey, we don't do that. We don't do that here. You're representing me. My kid's over there. I don't want him seeing that. Your dad's over there. I know he doesn't want to see you do that. You're a good kid. You made a mistake, but right now you need to get out of the dugout. And it was my job as an adult to be the adult in the room and take a step back. Now, was I mad at the other coach? I kind of was, because I thought that they were being ridiculous. And like at the end of the day, who cares if we win or lose this game? Yeah. Like, really, does it matter if we win this game and you win this game? Like, oh, Bruce Bochy's going to call you if you win the tournament this weekend?
1: Yeah.
0: Really?
1: Yeah.
0: Really? You're going to make more money just because you win a game this weekend? It's ridiculous. So, yeah, when I saw that one of my kids who played in my program for a long time was the one that was being yelled at, apparently, allegedly directed, some of these chants were directed at him, and I heard that people didn't step in, it broke my heart for the family, straight up, because I've known them a long time, and I love them. His dad comes to every game, brings the speakers to every game, and now batting Joe Shosky and plays the music. Everyone knows them. They come to everything. And to see his son get treated like that made me angry.
1: Yeah.
0: Like, legitimately angry. And so I'm sure there are many sides to this story, and I've only heard a couple versions. Again, I'm interpreting what I've heard, and I'm trying to shape it out. But as far as I'm concerned, there is zero room for the chants that I heard were thrown at my boy, a kid I love. And there is no excuse why these adults didn't stop the play, turned to whoever was doing it,
1: that's the thing,
0: and talk to them immediately,
1: yeah,
0: or remove them from the situation. I've had CYO games, Joe. Specific CYO games where I've had to walk onto the floor, turn around, and yell to the parents, shut up or leave the gym.
1: Yeah.
0: We're in sixth grade. This isn't the ghetto. This isn't a fight. This isn't the barrio. This isn't a brawl. We're not in you know, the back alleys of Dublin, like McGregor, knife fighting people. I go, we're playing a CYO basketball game. Everyone needs to relax.
1: Yeah.
0: And if you can't relax, then you need to go.
1: Yeah.
0: And I come back to this. And this is not just about this high school. I'm just saying in general, as I see video after video after video of these football coaches and these baseball coaches fighting umpires and referees and everything. What are we doing?
1: Parents. Yeah.
0: The game is for the kids. Very few of them will go on to play at high school. Very few of those will go on to play at junior college, let alone Division I, II, or III. Everyone needs to take a deep breath and relax, and we need to chill the hell out. And I'm really disappointed at the adults, because the whole point of coaching is not just to teach them how to field a ground ball. It's to treat them, to teach them, excuse me, how to treat each other in the real world, how to deal with failure, how to deal with adversity, how to treat your teammates, how to treat your opponent with respect, the officials with respect. And there's a time and a place for everything. Again, I've yelled at an umpire and regretted it and looked like a dummy and got kicked out of games and I was ashamed. And my wife said, "You do that again and I'm never going to let you, you know, come back to our house." It's absolutely, utterly ridiculous that this is even a thing, but it is in this day and age. And my heart is broken for this family, and they're going to bounce back because they're great people. And the people that got fired, I'm never going to say someone deserved to get fired. That's not what I'm going to say. But what I am going to say is your job was to be an adult. And I feel, and your children should feel, and the parents of that program should feel like you let everyone down. Because you don't just represent that high school. You represent our greater baseball community and our community as a whole. And that's disgusting.
1: Well, yeah, and it's to your point, San Francisco, because the headline on the California Post is San Francisco High School Baseball Team.
0: But but Joe, when you do these things, the greater Bay Area baseball community and the community as a whole represents it. This is why I say when you wear a jersey, you know, like that's what happens.
1: Absolutely. I think that's well said. I don't need to add anything on top of it. It's just, unfortunately, this is also, you know, the professional sports landscape too. I think of basketball games where it's gone on with people that pay for the courtside tickets and the amount of times that basketball players have to go to, I know like we make fun of it because there's like the LeBron meme of pulling the ref over and pointing at a certain individual, but that's not LeBron exclusive. There's a lot of players today that have to go and point out members of the crowd that are shouting racial, you know, crap towards these players and individuals. It's quite frankly disgusting.
0: 14-year-old boy.
1: And this is what we're talking about. Kids.
0: 14-year-old kids. Boy. He's
1: and,
0: a boy.
1: And it's
0: He's
1: not
0: a
1: even, boy. It's only that. It's the other students that like at the other high school that are doing it too, which is gross. It's unfortunate.
0: But again, this is where I go back to like the adult part of being an adult. It's like who cares if you won or lost, right? Like one of my mentors to this day, I'm going to say Vegan Rassum is out there somewhere. He would always say like, it don't matter. Like, yes, I want to win this game. Of course I want to win this game.
1: Yeah.
0: I want you to be like a good person. I want you to be able to like get your high school diploma. And I want you to be able to go out into the real world and be able to deal and function like a functioning human being. And he would always like look at me and like, what are you doing? Your dad raised you better than that. And he's right, you know, and he was right. And there's a long time. It took me a long time to realize that he had my best interest at heart. And I get mad at him and angry at him and whatnot, but at the end of the day, like the actual competing of sports and do you win championships and do you win this, like the best leaders that I see at the high school level are leaders of young men who convert the guys who are fringe players into great men, not great players. Yes, the program will win and lose or whatever. It's about shaping great young men. Here's a good example. The MIDI basketball program for girls, the women's program, is run by a woman who's like one of the greatest coaches in the history of the state of this area. When you go to her games, their team is not only filled and littered with Division I players, always. One of the girls, McKenna, ended up going to Iowa. She was unbelievable. And they win all the time. When you watch them play, they play with class and dignity, and they play the right way. And their entire program, freshman, JV, varsity, all plays a certain way, and they carry themselves a certain way. And there's a level of respect they give opponents, they give officials, and I think it starts from that head coach. We like a lot of people, like, oh, the Mid-East girls program is so great. Yeah, why do you think that is? there's a baseline standard about how to treat each other. And yes, they have great players, of course, but like there's more to that. It's deeper than that. De La Salle football, it's deeper than that. Yeah. Sarah baseball for years is deeper than that. Sarah football right now. I don't know. There's just these videos I see of these coaches going at kids. I saw a guy push a kid the other day.
1: That's,
0: what are we doing?
1: Don't touch the kids.
0: Should never put your hands on a kid.
1: If that was my kid and I'm in there, I'm socking that coach in the face.
0: Joe, the only time you should put your hands on a kid is
1: when a kid
0: needs...
1: I'll break my hand doing it because I'm not a good puncher.
0: When a kid needs someone to put their arm around.
1: Yes!
0: That's what you should be doing.
1: Exactly.
0: So, I don't know. Yeah. I'm not trying to pretend like, you know, I'm the greatest coach of all time. I just think that we've lost our way in youth sports. Not everyone. This is not directed at everyone.
1: No, I'm sure there's great coaches out there, as you just referenced. But, you know, unfortunately, the ones that make the headlines generally aren't the great coaches. It's the coaching staffs like the one we're referencing right now that are now fired.
0: Someone should have stepped up and said, guys, cut it out. Y'all need to, like, you know, like, there's a time and a place, and the fact that no one stepped up, that's why. That's why we're where we're at.
1: Did the umpire not hear any of this, by the way, too? Like, I will, like, question that as well.
0: I wasn't there,
1: like,
0: for that part.
1: No, you weren't. That's usually an umpire rule, too. It's like, hey, I'm hearing something behind me. That's not okay. You know, we got about 15 minutes here to go before our final thoughts. I do want to get your, you know, overall thoughts on a potential big story here in the Bay, and we are the flagship home of the Golden State Warriors. Steph Curry is extension eligible now, and we are awaiting, you know, the potential of a max extension here or no extension at all. This is, you know, his last year, the current contract he is on here in Golden State. And I'm just curious your thoughts overall on if this is going to be a story, non-story. Can this be a story? I'm going to play this sound first, and I think this kind of puts to bed any potential drama heading into the season. This is Steph Curry, sound courtesy of ABC 7 News.
2: I mean, I'm obviously excited for the season and, you know, trying to come in physically ready, you know, guys. Been working all summer. Excited about the team we got coming back. The contract stuff, as it always goes, we'll solve it when it's time. And the idea that between now and training camp, like, our job is to collectively get ready for, you know, hopefully a retooled and re-energized and healthier year than we had last year, myself included. And there's no secret I want to be here the rest of my career and making sure that it's the right situation and set up. So long-winded way of saying it'll get done when it gets done, but I'm just grateful to, you know, be ready to go into year 18, which is kind of wild to say in and of itself, for sure.
1: I want to be here the rest of my career. Boom, there you go. He's not going anywhere, people.
0: The only question now
1: is how much?
0: Yeah.
1: Right? That's it. Yeah. That's the only question. How much is he going to take? And Anthony Slater covers the Warriors for ESPN, the NBA at large, joined Steiny and Goo yesterday. And it sounded like he would be shocked if he doesn't take the max. How would that hit you? If we get the breaking news sounder one of these days, Shams Charania, Stephen Curry signs a max 2-year extension with the Golden State Warriors. How would that hit you?
0: That's complicated. No, because like,
1: I'm not trying to put you in a difficult spot, but it's
0: not a difficult spot. It's just like, so like there's the duality of like, on one level he's earned and deserved every sense of it, but on the other level, like, you're forfeiting an opportunity for the team to possibly have an avenue of getting better and surrounding him with talent toward the end. So, you know, I don't know.
1: Are you surprised no one has, and Steiny, I'm going to give him credit, brought this up yesterday. He's like, why? And he's done a lot of interviews, Steph Curry, this summer. Has he not? Like,
0: yeah, why does anyone ask him, like, how much do you want? Do you want the max?
1: Yeah, like, why not ask, like, hey, like, would you be willing to take less than the max?
0: That's it.
1: That's the question.
0: I agree.
1: Would you be willing to take less than the max extension? And he could give a political answer, but, like, no one asking that is kind of insane to me.
0: Where was that setting?
1: That was, I think it was him and Aisha were together.
0: Because he was just at USF recently. By the way, we got to get my buddy Brent on, it's Blaylock, the USF athletic director at some point, because Steph was at USF doing some sort of panel conversation just the other day.
1: It was him and Aisha, and I'm going to butcher the name of their you know, nonprofit and what they do, but I think that's what it was promoting.
0: It's not a podcast, is it?
1: No. Because they made themselves available to multiple Bay Area media outlets. I saw Dalton Johnson, obviously, friend of the program, NBC Sports Bay Area, Dubstock Podcast Live. He was interviewing them. So they made themselves available for everyone. And Steph, to his credit, has been very available and vocal this summer. I'm curious if he is willing to take less than the max, because that's ultimately the question. It's not whether he finishes his career as a Golden State Warrior. Like, that's...
0: He did sell his house, though.
1: Oh, are we...
0: I wonder where he's moving.
1: Does he have a house elsewhere here? Does he have multiple houses?
0: I have no idea.
1: I don't either. Again, he is eligible to sign a two-year, $136.7 million max extension. And I just have a feeling if that breaking news sounder hits and he signs that, fans are going to be freaking out a little bit. They are. They're going to be happy that Steph's here, but they're also going to be like, oh, man, we're kind of strapping ourselves in for maybe a mediocre kind of couple of years here to finish Steph Curry's career. Like, because you can't have it both ways. You can't have like a last hurrah. Maybe Steph could compete for, I don't know, meaningful basketball, a playoff series
0: Harden
1: or two.
0: Harden took $30
1: million. 30.
0: LeBron took three.
1: That's the example.
0: No, well, but no one's saying take three. We're saying, can you take 45 to 50? A $20 million player, think about this, $20 million off for the Warriors. Is that a useful player for this team right now?
1: Yes.
0: And then I would ask everyone else out there, everyone's like, he should get every dollar. How's his life going to change at all if he gets $20 million less when he just signed a $1 billion shoe deal? Can I, like, honestly, it's one thing if, like, Brock Purdy needs that $20 million because at the time he had never made anything. Like, is the $20 million really going to change his life?
1: I don't think so. But, again, it's not my life to say that. That being said, this is where I'm at with the whole extension thing and Steph and all that. Like, you're going to get what you want ultimately, Warriors fan. You're going to get Steph staying a Warrior for the remainder of his career and his entire career. That's the goal, right? Yeah. That's what you want. You just don't want him playing in Charlotte or Team X, Miami, wherever it is. He's going to be staying a Golden State Warrior for life. Now, would I like to see him compete for something better than a play-in game? Yes, I would like that. And he'll have the opportunity to do that next summer, potentially, if Mike Dunleavy could get another player to come here, whether that's via trade or free agency. That's ultimately going to be it. Like, Slater put it, like, perfectly. He's like, they need to find the 1B to Steph Curry's 1A type of player. That's going to be on Dunleavy. That's not going to be on Steph Curry.
0: Who gets extended first, Pods or Steph?
1: Oh, my God. Could you imagine Pods getting extended before? Like, and again, I don't even think the contract's going to be that outrageous when Pajemski, and I do think he's going to get a deal here in Golden State. I don't think it's going to be that outrageous, but we're going to...
0: starts with Connor Gillespie.
1: We're going to overreact to it.
0: Connor Gillespie got 4 for 50?
1: Colin. Connor Gillespie's the...
0: Whatever.
1: Yeah, Colin Gillespie.
0: One of the Gillespies.
1: Are they related, Connor and Colin?
0: No.
1: Oh, okay. I would have believed you if you said yes.
0: But isn't that kind of about the financial deal he should be looking for?
1: Well, it's also going to be... He wants... What was the report? Higher than Moody's, right? That's what he's looking for. So what if it was a three-year $50 million contract? 3 years, $50 million. You doing that for Pods?
0: Sure.
1: That seems reasonable,
0: yeah, sure,
1: right?
0: Sure.
1: It's fine. What is that? What, 16, 15, whatever it is? I can't even do math correctly. It's fine. Here's Slater yesterday on with Stein
0: and
1: Gutt.
0: And then, you know, Jimmy Butler's going to want to get extended. You know that's coming.
1: Please. Can you just play talking about the Nick Bosa contract thing, could Jimmy Butler get out onto the court first before I give him any
0: Who would you
1: money?
0: Give a dollar to beyond their current deal? Who would you give more money to, guaranteed, Bosa or Butler? It'd be Bosa, right?
1: Yes. He's like 6 or 7 years younger than him.
3: 6'7".
1: Anthony Slater, yesterday, almost Steiny and Goo.
4: Let's say you're Steph Curry. And look, this is speculation. This is just me playing it out. If you were to say, hey, you know, maybe I'll take a haircut, maybe I'd be willing to not take the max at this point, why do you have to take it at this point? You can go see if they – it's a little bit like the Draymond situation, right? He gave back $27 million and kind of kept his business on hold and said, let's all go try to get LeBron James. Once they didn't, they gave him the $27 million back. If you're Steph, you don't have to lock in at this point to – a lower number, you can just say, hey, if you are able to execute something, I might be willing to sign that. But I don't have to, you know, confirm that at this point. And again, that you need a lot of trust, just like Draymond needed a lot of trust in the Warriors front office to give him that $27 million back. Steph would need trust that, hey, the moment I say, you know what, I don't like where this is going, let me just get that max, you know, that was on the table, that it would still be there. And, you know, I think we all understand that with Steph Curry and the Warriors at this stage of his career, trying to guide out his career as like cordially as possible, I think it will be there if he wants it.
0: I never liked this approach of feeling hostage is too strong, but feeling like, oh, thank you, Draymond, for opting out. And if we can't get anyone, we'll just give you the exact same deal.
1: Right.
0: I never liked that. Maybe I'm alone in that.
1: Well, they have the opportunity.
0: Thank you for doing us a favor.
1: But he did, right?
0: Sure.
1: In hopes of getting LeBron. He did do them a favor there by opting out.
0: I just...
1: like, it's like he did. You have to give him, like, not... I don't say you have to give him credit, but, like, the organization, like... They appreciated that. Now, was it all kind of for nothing? Because at no point did I ever feel like he was truly going to come here. If you were Mike Dunleavy and Steve Kerr, just their comments alone signaled to you that they knew this wasn't happening. Like, they all knew. It's like, hey, Draymond, thank you for doing that. But come on. There's not a shot in hell he's joining the Golden State Warriors in the final stages of his career, that being LeBron James. You know, Slaters has tapped in on anyone when it comes to
0: I just don't know why they feel this, like...
1: What?
0: There's this level of indebted, like, until perpetuity for some of these players, and I find it bizarre.
1: Well, this is... I believe this is the last season for Draymond Green and Golden State. Like, I know you're going to believe
0: I'll
1: it
0: believe
1: when you
0: that
1: see
0: when
1: it.
0: I see it.
1: Draymond, confident.
0: I promise you we'll match anything that you get out there.
1: This might be his last year in the NBA, quite frankly, too. Like, I wouldn't be shocked if he walked away after this year and just stayed a Warrior for life instead of doing whatever final year or two elsewhere, Detroit. I have no idea. But is this really what we're going to be talking about the Warriors this season? Is the Steph Curry just contract extension? Is that where we're at? And seeing Yaxel and seeing some of these young players and seeing where the team's at, Kristaps. I'm trying to gear up. I know we're in football mode, but pretty soon we're going to be in Golden State Warriors mode too, right? And we're going to have to talk about this team, and it's going to be very curious to see the mold and makeup of them.
0: No, you know what we're going to do?
1: What?
0: Did you see who wants to be a free agent at the end of the year? That guy might want to come here and play with Curry. Maybe. Possibly.
1: But we got to keep the financial flexibility out there too, though. You know, they made their biggest moves during the trade deadline. So if they're in it at the trade deadline, guys, there could be action. You're covering your face. Like, I'm telling you, that's a conversation we're going to be having. That's 1,000% what we'll be talking about. But that would mean if they actually are going to be in it towards the trade deadline, the season's going to be exciting. And hopefully Yaxel is a piece. Hopefully he is.
0: Hopefully?
1: Yeah. What? That's all I can say.
0: Is this guy serious?
1: What?
0: Hopefully? No. He has to be a piece.
3: What do you mean by that?
1: What do you mean? What do I mean by that?
0: Hopefully.
1: I haven't seen him play in a regular season NBA. In a regular season NBA game?
0: I saw him in Summer League. He's ready
1: to go. Those are a bunch of scrubbinis.
0: No, don't do that. He's ready to go.
1: Summer League.
0: Come on. Don't do that.
1: Don't be hanging banners for Summer League. That's
0: not
1: what the Sacramento Kings do.
0: The guy can play. Come on.
1: I think he can too. But to act like I think he's going to be Rookie of the Year immediately, let's pump
0: the
1: brakes.
0: No, Steve Kerr better play him.
1: I said that. He should be a starter game one.
0: Can't if you got Draymond because you owe it to him. Remember, you just told me they do.
1: No, I have it on file and on record. Draymond Green he's said it. He will come off the bench if Steve Kerr asks him.
0: Yeah, that's not going to
5: last. Would Draymond Green lie?
0: Yeah, exactly.
1: I don't care if he
5: lied. The answer is no, he wouldn't, obviously.
1: He'd be lying to everyone, not just Steve Kerr. It was public knowledge. He's on our airwaves saying this. So I got to take him at his word. You don't take Draymond Green at his word, guys? Come on.
0: No.
1: You're better than that. Final thoughts? You want to do that now?
0: He blamed Bob Myers for why he punched Jordan Poole, or blamed Bob Myers for the Kevin Durant fallout. Like, no.
1: Has he talked yet on the Draymond Green show, shout out Odyssey, about Kawhi and then the Clippers? Has he spoken about that yet? We'll wait.
6: It's time for Final Thoughts. Wrapping up the show with our final takes on the Morning Roast.
0: Steve Kerr, 3 weeks into the season, Steve Kerr's going to be like, you know, I just, I'm having a really hard time finding a spot for Yaxel. When I have 5, 6, 3 and under lineups out there, you know, it's just, it's tough. Like, he's just, he's not as much of a connector as GP2 is.
1: Remember when Draymond tried to humble Yaxel? Tried to humble him because he was talking to the media during Summer League.
0: I can't wait for Yax. I can't wait for Yaxel.
1: I can't wait for this season, quite frankly. It's got...
0: Really?
1: It's got potential, man.
0: For what?
1: The season's got... I don't know what, but the Warriors season has potential, ladies and gentlemen. That's all I'm going to say. Hey, what do you want to talk about most at the Summit today? At Jack's Restaurant?
0: About those, like, those 4 seconds that Kristaps will look good and turn into a unicorn, and then...
1: We won't be talking Kristaps Porzingis at the Red and Gold Summit, I promise.
0: Who do you trust health-wise more, Kristaps or the entire 49ers?
1: Oh, my God!
5: Like, who misses more games combined?
0: Wow.
1: Kristaps Porzingis. I already made that bet and lost. I had to buy Sam a burrito.
0: But, like, that's a great example. Though. The people are like, the injuries aren't a factor. Can you even discuss Kristaps Porzingis without bringing up injuries?
1: No. No, you can't. And there's certain players where that's just... I have to talk about the injury aspect of it. In football, like, who's it in football this year? Like, Christian McCaffrey, right?
0: Dude.
1: He's a year removed from having a 400-plus touch season. Last time he had that many touches, he only played 3 games the season prior.
0: Malik Nabers is...
1: Yeah, Malik Nabers!
0: ...is recovering from an ACL injury. Anyone who takes Malik Nabers, right? What does everyone else in the room say? Hope he stays healthy.
1: Yeah, good luck with that one.
3: At this point, do you talk about anything else beside injury when you talk about Anthony Davis?
0: No, it's all injury.
3: That's it.
0: Well, that and what is he doing with the unibrow and the low tops and just everything?
3: Getting paid.
1: That's exactly what he's doing, Carter. Getting paid, baby.
0: If you were to pick right now, who's your team in the NFL, not the Niners?
1: That I'm like gonna root for?
0: Yeah.
5: Bills.
0: Random team. Why? What did the Bills do to you?
5: He hates Josh Allen because Josh Allen's a good quarterback.
1: Don't do anything for me.
5: Come from the diehard Falcons fan.
1: I think of Doug Marone when I think the Bills. That's it. Just blah.
3: I might say Chargers just because the owner is from the Bay Area.
0: Cheapest owners of all time.
3: Still from the Bay Area.
0: There's a landman joke in there.
1: Minnesota.
5: I thought, what about your Atlanta Falcons?
1: No, that's already, they're already winning the division. So, like, there's a separate
0: team.
1: That's
0: not going to age
5: well. So, wait, you're taking two teams?
1: No, the team I'm, like, going to be rooting for. I'm not rooting for the Falcons. I'm just telling you they're going to win the NFC South.
5: I vaguely remember you saying my Atlanta Falcons earlier.
1: Well,
5: because
1: I have Kyle Pitts in fantasy, and I have to root for him now, too.
0: Did that again?
1: I know.
3: I just can't believe.
0: I never learn.
1: He had a good year last year, though. Wait, Niner fans wanted Kyle Pitts this offseason.
0: On a 1-year deal.
1: Oh, stop.
5: As George Kittle insurance?
0: Yeah, it's totally different.
1: You would take Kyle Pitts right now.
0: Yeah, on a 1-year deal.
3: Yeah, because we'd use him.
0: Yeah, exactly.
1: He was good last year. What are we talking about?
0: Took 5 years.
1: His rookie season, he was a Pro Bowler.
3: Had to give his number away to get targeted.
1: You guys, get off Tua. You know what? He's going to shock the world this year, even with his burner. Yeah.
5: Why? Just by stepping on the field?
1: But I am. Hey, you better be careful.
5: Tua, turn the ball over.
0: What?
5: They call him in Miami, like, Tua, turn the ball over.
0: I mean, that was horrible. That was horrible.
5: Well, it wasn't my joke. I was regurgitating someone else's.
1: I'm going to be rooting for the Minnesota Vikings, though. Kyler Murray, Kevin O'Connell. I think they'll be pretty good this year. And why I'm saying that, because Kyler... Oh, that's the Bonte special. There you go. And Bonte Hill going to be joining me tomorrow with Brian Baldinger right here on the Morning Roast. Terrell Owens, T.O., the Hall of Famer, at 8:30. What's one question you want me to ask him tomorrow? I'll ask it for you.
0: T.O.?
1: T.O., yeah. He said he can still run faster than Deebo Samuel right now. Do you believe him?
0: Yeah.
1: In straight line?
0: I want to ask him in that wild card game where all the Niners were talking smack, what specifically did Michael Strahan say?
1: Ooh.
0: What was the specific thing that he said that got him so fired up? And when he pointed at the scoreboard, other than look at the score.
1: You think he could, is that NSFW, not safe for work?
0: All I know is that you go back to those highlights. In the first quarter, T.O. had Sean Williams, maybe Jason Sehorn, on his back for like a 5-yard play and just like got him off and ran 80 yards. He had a torn groin.
1: You know who T.O. is going to end up being? He's going to be like what Rick Barry is and has been forever. He's going to be competing in everything.
0: Yeah,
1: until
0: okay
1: he's like
0: that.
1: 90 years old.
0: Like Eric Burns.
1: Hell yeah. Why not? That's life, right? That's competition at its finest. Boys in the back, what's your final thought?
5: I am really enjoying Lane Kiffin trying to become the villain of college football. I think he's a great choice for it. And even better when he just falls flat on his face in the next couple of years. It's going to be even more enjoyable. Like, the only thing that's going to be more fun than Lane Kiffin coming to LSU is when he gets, you know, booted out of LSU full of shame. Just hop on the Lane train, man. It's going to be fun.
1: There's a article on Vanity Fair about Lane Kiffin, and the first little excerpt that they post is, quote, "Keep him away from the sorority girls," end quote. Yikes.
5: Yeah, he had that problem in Alabama.
1: Yikes. Carter?
3: Classic. Yeah, my final thought is have fun at the summit, you two. We'll be rooting for you.
1: Wait, what? I thought you were going.
3: Well, I'm on the fence, you know. Wife had something come up in the afternoon. I might have to be the caretaker.
1: Come on.
3: We'll see. Maybe I'll be there, maybe I won't.
1: What about you, Sam? Are you going to be there?
5: Yes.
1: Okay, let's go. We got Sam Wise coming. All right, that's all the time we have for today. I'll see you all. 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
9: For what? 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
9: Yes, sir.
14: Big, big day coming today.
9: We got a doubleheader. Ernie Banks.
14: Here at 95.7 The Game. It's Summit Day. So, Guru and I will be with you, like always, 10 to 2. And then we'll turn it over to Willard and Dibs, and they'll go from 2 to 4. And then at 4, we'll take you live. We'll be coming to you live from Jackson Pleasant Hill. Anybody looking for something to do tonight? You want to come out to Jackson Pleasant Hill?
9: Yes,
14: sir. 4 to 6. We'll be doing a live show there with all the hosts. Love to see you out there. And looking forward to it. Talking some 49ers football later on today. And
9: chopping it up
14: show.
9: With Baldy.
14: Yeah.
9: Brian Baldinger be on site. I'll say this. I do. I don't get jealous easy. But days like this, as much as I'm looking forward to the summit, is when I envy and I'm jealous of the afternoon show.
14: Why?
9: Because they're copacetic. They just show up, do their show. And, you know, the morning and us, we get out and then we got to go drive. Like this one, I wish I had a driver.
14: You want to go out together?
9: Nah.
14: I'll drive.
9: Yeah. I'm a pass.
15: Hey, it's Tiger.
9: Yeah, no, that's all right, I'm a pass. Right. Now, I do have to say this before we get to it.
14: Yeah.
9: Sunday at 1 p.m. in Union City, Evan's the only one that's come to the Union City reunion picnic. Tyshawn Jackson, my friend you met, will have his fourth annual domino tournament, and the Union would like to invite Mr. Matt Steinmetz. Last year you said you were coming. You didn't show. A lot of people were hurt. What do you got going Sunday around 1? And can you play Bones? And it's a $100 buy-in.
14: I'm golfing in the morning. I'll probably be done around noon.
9: Come by.
14: Out in the East Bay somewhere.
9: We there. Rented out a hall. The game, football games will be on. Beverages.
14: What

0: football games?
1: College football.
0: I thought you said it's Sunday.
1: Yeah. We got some college football. Notre Dame plays Sunday.
0: How do you know that?
1: 49er Frankie has raised me. Hey, come on.
0: I got two problems. One is I don't know how to play dominoes.
1: Are
0: two
1: you
0: is
1: kidding me?
0: I'm not paying $100.
1: Stoddy, you can't play bones?
0: No, I don't know how to play it.
1: Well, you know give me your black card.
0: You know why I don't? Because I don't want to break my hand.
1: You don't have
0: to. You have to slam the dominoes. I don't want to do that.
1: Right. Dang, delete that. What we got today?
0: I'll tell you what we got today. It's the kind of show we are. You know, we are so inclusive. And I'm looking at the YouTube chat this morning, and we've got a guy on the YouTube chat who's
1: who is it?
0: Who's active. His name's Damon Chang.
1: Yeah.
0: I'd like to congratulate him.
1: I follow him on Facebook.
0: He's coming out of retirement. Apparently, he's a chef.
1: Wow.
0: And he's going back. He's going to start cooking again. And I forget the name of the restaurant, but I'm sure he'll...
1: I wonder what's his main dish. You know what I mean?
0: Probably a hamburger. Something like that. Or smash burger. Hey, Niners. I don't know if they're the... Niners right now, have they landed? Or are they still flying from yesterday at noon?
1: That's pretty
0: good.
1: They're
0: there. Yeah. Okay, they're there in Australia. There you go.
1: So it's what time there?
0: I have no idea.
1: Or what day should I say?
0: Oh, shoot. That's right. I wanted to tell... Evan, something about the afternoon show. I had Tom Pelissero on, I believe.
1: Okay, man, he's great.
0: And I got to tell you, he was talking about the game in Australia, and he was kind of getting me fired up.
1: I mean,
0: apparently the atmosphere down there is going to be incredible. It's not just the game. Like, they're into it down there.
1: Are Niner faithful, because we know they travel, will they be there thick?
0: That's a great question. Or will the fans who live there, maybe they're Niner fans or Rams fans, I don't know. I'm not sure. The summit is tonight, and it starts at 4 at Jackson Pleasant Hill. Hope everybody is everybody
1: Show
0: can come
1: up.
0: Out. That'd be great. And here we go.
1: Yeah. Leroy will be there with his lovely wife. He called yesterday.
0: Yeah. Now, you know, I think people know, Goo, that I'm pretty good-natured.
1: Well, you got to know you to
0: Well, I'm not pretty good-natured, but I just don't. You know, a guy named Andrew Ryan on the YouTube chat saying, Steiny, I'll pass. Is there any, okay. Hey, the show's going to go on without you.
1: No doubt about it.
0: Without you, Ryan, Andrew Ryan.
1: I want to get this out the way. I'm growing. I'm learning every day. I owe one person in the media business an apology.
0: Right, you do.
1: Pablo Torre,
0: yes,
1: I am sorry. I thought you were on a witch hunt. I thought it was about the clicks. But, buddy, you nailed this. And I'll say this to the people in New York. He said his next project is Brunson and the Knicks. He'll look into that. And I said to you before the show, all he did was take a pay cut. And you said, that's the problem.
0: Yep. Where's the rest of the money coming from?
1: Yeah.
0: Hey, you know, I was thinking about this because we can get into it. Like, how intriguing of a story is the Kawhi Leonard Clippers thing? For you know, for us here in the Bay Area, I know, you know, Clippers and Warriors have a, you know, I don't know if it's a rivalry, but they play each other, familiar with each other. LA's LA, San Francisco's San Francisco. But what do you make of it all?
1: I want to know, and you guys could call me naivete. Would Steph be Kawhi, and did Kawhi know what was going on? And he wanted this. Winhorst even said it. 700K, he's got that. But my question to you, Stoney, do you think he was privy of the wrongdoing and how he was getting that bread circumvented? Or like Spadoni left the station after he got off and he said, you know what, every team's doing it.
0: Yeah, I don't know. Apparently every team doesn't do it to the extent that the Clippers have done it. But I was thinking, you know, Evan was bringing this up about scandals. Like, how big of a scandal is this in, you know, sports history, if you will?
1: It's
0: like, what are some of the biggest
1: Donald Sterling to me is the scandal. That man lost his team. Racism, it had it all. I don't put this up there with that.
0: Okay, so the Sterling racism you think is above it. What about something like what the Astros did in the World Series?
1: That might be number one.
0: With the banging of the drums.
1: Well, I'll say number two because they got away with it. But, yeah, that's up there. How about Dolan and Oakley or that don't Yeah, would that even get on your register?
0: That doesn't move the needle for me, that one. That's just like a personal thing. But, you know, I was thinking about some of the all-time
1: Astros
0: scandals, controversies, and, you know, I just came up with a couple. I mean, the Astros obviously were one.
1: That's big.
0: People forget this, but in the 1980s, the NBA had a big cocaine problem. And
1: so did Major League Baseball.
0: Leagues were hiring private investigators to follow players around. Players from the Phoenix Suns got indicted. That was a big one. A lot of people thought that almost ruined the league. That whole the cocaine era in the 80s and late 80s. I think we got a scandal going on right now that nobody talks about. To tell you the truth.
1: Here in the Bay?
0: National story.
1: Give it to me.
0: I'll tell you exactly what it is. Last week, I'm reading the paper. I'm reading the internet. I like the New York Times. And it said, like, one out of four players has CTE who's played football. It's like we're just sweeping it under the rug. They don't make the game. They're not making the game any safer. They're playing more games. These guys risk their lives or risk their livelihoods more than anybody else. They don't have guaranteed contracts. Like, that to me is... That to me is a scandal. Like, how can you not protect football players after they're done playing football?
1: I'm going to be honest and put it right on the table. Brought to you by Echo Pest Control. The game is so violent, Stoney, and I know science and medicine is what it is. What if you can't? And why I'm not all the way to scandal is I bet if you told these guys, hey, it's a fact, one of four of you guys are going to get this, I think some of them would say it's worth it. You know, in regard to take care of their families and generational wealth, you know, although not getting hurt, but that part of it, I believe the line would still be around the corner.
0: Yeah. One in four NFL players get CTE. And how is the league? Should the league even address that?
1: Well, you're right. It was swept under the rug. But all these guys and families that are donating brains that pass or, you know, no longer with us and they see that, it's like, man, it is a violent sport, man.
0: Oh, I'll tell you what, I'm seeing a couple great scandals that have come in over the text line. We can get into them on the other side, but we'll get into the Niners for sure. Anybody see what Steph Curry did, his latest video? Oh, my goodness gracious. He's pretty good.
1: He's a
0: pretty good player, pretty good shooter.
1: Got a new doc coming out, too.
0: Okay. You're thinking of the one from 3 years ago, I'm sure.
1: No. Evan told us in the green room.
0: What?
1: Evan told us in
0: the
1: green
0: room. He just had one.
1: He got another one coming.
0: Let's table that for a sec. 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
4: All right, in effort to bring you accurate information, 49ers are still, they're still in the air. They're still flying to Australia. They left yesterday at dawn. They'll probably get there by, what, tomorrow night?
5: They got 5 hours left.
4: Jeez.
5: Yeah.
4: You got to be kidding me.
5: Dude, that's a long trip.
4: 17-hour flight. They're 5 hours from Melbourne.
5: Yeah, I just
4: probably
5: told you.
4: Puts them somewhere over the Indian Ocean, unless they're going the other way.
5: Yeah.
4: Which is a faster way, probably the other way, huh?
5: I wouldn't know.
6: Over the Pacific.
4: Yeah. Yeah. You know, I think everybody could use a globe. Really see how big this planet is and how far you have to go to get places.
5: What if I told you, along with encyclopedias, as I grew up in my room in the Yoon, I had a globe?
4: Yeah, I love globes. Oh, I love maps.
5: I ain't seen one in forever.
4: I love maps.
5: Now, I got a bone to pick with you.
4: Okay.
5: I'm tapping into my sources. You know, I told you about Vitello might be going back to college. That's still out there, and okay. I know Buster's not going to fire him, so it wouldn't go down that way. But I said, hey, my boy John, oh, I'm revealing my source, but it's okay. John in New York texts me, said, hey, they got 5 hours left.
4: Okay.
5: And then Carter Lubman comes in and says, Carter said they got 5 hours.
4: Mm-hmm.
5: And then you lit up like a Christmas tree and jumped around. And I love Carter. That's
4: sure,
5: my brother.
4: Sure.
5: But I told you first they had 5 hours left. So put some respect on my sources, man.
4: Well, that's the problem. And one of our coworkers found something. And it relates to your sources. And, this is from, about 6 years ago?
5: Where are we going?
4: This is a classic.
5: So Warriors.
4: Remember when, Kawhi Leonard was a free agent and I was speculating on where he was going to go.
5: Oh no.
4: Apparently, I'd forgotten about this. You apparently,
5: I made the headlines.
4: Sources,
5: yeah. Yeah.
4: And I'd forgotten about this.
5: Oh, no.
4: But Joe Spadoni has dug it up, and this is why when you say something, sometimes I question your sources. Take a listen.
7: This was random. It's not breaking news, but I just got, you know, I got sources. So Kawhi's making his decision if he goes to Los Angeles, and I just read something or something was texted to me about it's all contingent on if they add some changes to the training staff. So I think that's going to be a done deal, but we'll talk about that tomorrow when I see you.
5: Oh,
6: all right.
5: No.
6: Yeah. So I want to clarify this. Guru, are you breaking the news that Kawhi Leonard's going to the Lakers?
7: A little bit.
4: You can't do a little bit.
7: Yeah.
6: I'm just saying. Are you breaking it?
4: Are you ready to say, according to sources?
6: Are you ready to say, sources tell me Kawhi Leonard is signing with the Lakers? Are you saying
7: sources tell me Kawhi Leonard is signing with the Lakers.
5: Oh, Evan.
4: The great John Dickinson was in on that one, too. That was me, JD, and Guru.
5: Yeah, I got to tell you this. Handy texts me because he was. He's in Philly now. That's my dog. He told me it was a done deal. But get this. I'm driving home, looking at the phone, and I go, oh, he's going to L.A. Click on the link. It is my take on the show. I go, holy hell. I got it wrong.
4: Yeah, he went to the Clippers.
5: Yeah, right.
6: That one went to the Clippers.
5: Yeah, it did. It did.
4: Let's see if we can get that thing tracking again.
5: Hey, sometimes you hit, sometimes you miss, man. Oh, boy.
4: Well, that's why I just wanted to confirm that the 49ers were still in the air.
5: Hey, and I got to give you this. Yeah. John also, big Niner fan from New York, let me know. The Australia, their favorite NFL team is the Niners. I fact-checked it. Could you believe it's the Niners, Australia's favorite NFL team? Yeah. Second was Philly. Then guess who was third?
4: I don't know.
5: The Rams. And maybe that's why they're playing there.
4: Yeah, and I mean, and this is kind of what I'm talking about. I have no idea whether that's true or not.
5: Well, I just looked it up.
4: Well, it doesn't mean anything.
5: To me, it does.
4: Yeah, you got to fact check everything. By the way, oh my God, this season just keeps getting better and better for the Giants. Come on, come at me.
5: No, I'm irritated. Rafi Devers.
4: They're pitching around Rafi Devers.
5: And I understand why. He's in a zone.
4: The last player in a

0: Giants uniform yeah. to get pitched around was Mr. Barry Bonds. Yeah. Add Rafi Devers to the list. This guy is by far the Giants' best player. And to even think about moving him.
1: But we knew this. Yeah, but.
0: But what
1: if you're rebuilding?
0: He's like a machine.
1: What if you're rebuilding?
0: You know what? Here's the thing about Devers that nobody gives him credit for.
1: Oh, my God.
0: Whether he's playing on a World Series champion or he's playing on a 70-win team, he is the same guy. He just produces. That's what he does. Let him alone. Let him produce. He'll be the best player in your lineup.
1: If he did this in April or May, they might be in a wild card hunt right now.
0: They wouldn't be.
1: But this
0: They'd
1: is
0: be like the Angels yeah. with Mike Trout.
1: I love Devers. This is equivalent to an NBA guy just putting up numbers at the end. And this all started to happen once the pressure was off.
0: Interesting,
1: but what's
0: that
1: irritating
0: you say that
1: me
0: about a World Series
1: they're
0: 58 champion.
1: And 82, and now all of like that's all. I quit. Like I'm watching, but I quit. I'm talking about Kruko watching the game.
0: It's a great fan.
1: No, listen, I'm objective. Don't tell me Tony Vitello's in a zone or he's got these young guys playing. They're playing because they want to stay up on the big show. But the bottom line is this thing is a mess. It's been a mess. It's an F, and it will remain an F.
0: But Rafi gets an A.
1: Dude,
0: he gets an A.
1: You love malcontents. Like, you just love dudes that go against the grain. He's hitting, though. I'll give him that. If you did this in April, though, man.
0: Guru, if he did it in April, they'd be 15 games below 500 instead of 25.
2: I have a new favorite Giant, and I'm not ashamed to say it.
0: It just bothers me.
1: I love my guy.
0: Where are my people saying, I'll tell you what, the Giants have really wasted Rafi Devers over the last year and a half.
1: Well, that's still...
0: Please.
1: Donnie, that's still...
0: He's hit 65 homers already for the Giants.
1: Not one postseason at bat.
0: It's not his fault.
1: Nobody
0: See,
1: said it
0: don't
1: was.
0: You get it, Goo? Don't you get it? You look at Steph Curry, who's done less last year than Devers has done, and everyone's like, hey, got to get Steph help. Why don't we say we got to get Devers help? We got to get Devers help.
1: Well, you do.
0: Uh-huh. All right. Finally, you come around.
3: I could give a rat's ass.
1: Man, he is in the zone, though. I'll give it to him. He might have 40, but it's empty calories, man. But he might have 40.
0: They're not going to, you know what? The league's not going to let him get 40. They're just going to pitch around him.
1: Oh, no.
0: Get ready for the last month of the season. They're going to treat him like Bonds.
1: They're not going to give him anything to hit. That's why he's on a bender right now. The
0: Do you
1: ball's
0: think he's the most
1: the
0: respected hitter right now in the National League?
1: Hey, the dude is a badass.
0: Now he's a badass.
1: Had he thought out in April or May, they might be one out from the wild card. That's how
0: Guru,
1: I look at this.
0: He's not responsible for 23 wins.
1: But he started cold.
0: So what?
1: So did they.
0: And you know what? We knew that about him. He's like Klay Thompson. Klay Thompson never got off to fast starts, but we learned to realize that come January, he's going to make shots. Same with Devers. Why don't you give him the benefit of the doubt?
1: Dude, he's a badass.
0: Thank you.
1: I hate you right now.
0: Best player. I'll tell you what. Best Giants since Bonds? Devers?
4: What about their president?
1: Oh, Buster.
0: Tell you what. He has vision. He had a vision with Devers. All right. Let me ask you this, Goop. 49er season starting in a week.
1: Can't wait.
0: Who on this team, I don't know if it's the most important player or it's the player that's got the most to quote-unquote prove, but who is the player for the 49ers? Let's just use the word, you know, with the most to quote-unquote prove this year.
1: Okay, because that's
0: that if,
1: a guy.
0: If whatever you're asking them to prove, they prove – would go a long way toward the 49ers having a great season.
1: And I hate to be this guy because I think you know my answer or you all out there know my answer, but this is a landslide. And it's Nick Bosa.
0: All right.
1: It is Nick Bosa. And when you use that P word, prove, you got to prove, can you get back to what you were a couple years, you know, where you had almost 20 sacks. So it's imperative that not only he remain healthy, but he prove to himself and the organization that he can be disruptive, man. I don't even have a close second.
0: You know, he's so far removed from that big sack season that I wonder if he's capable of a 15-plus sack season anymore.
1: But how about pressures? Like,
0: sure.
1: You know, because now some say those might be better than sacks. But the bottom line is, can we watch Nicholas just be disruptive? And it's been a while.
0: Yeah, it absolutely has. 888-957-9570 is the number. We're a week away from the 49ers opener in Australia. And what player to you guys, to 49er fans, are quite frankly the ones that have to have either big years or they got to prove something, and it will go a long way toward the 49ers having a great season?
1: I was about to ask you, who's yours?
0: Well, I mean, I think Bosa is certainly up there.
1: Okay.
0: I mean, I think he's an easy one because he, you know, when he's really good, he's a difference maker. There's no doubt about it. Now, in terms of this guy doesn't really have something to prove, although I could phrase
1: he
0: does.
1: Go ahead.
0: But to me, it's Christian McCaffrey. And it's not because he hasn't been a great player throughout his entire career. It's that on the heels of last season and how many times he touched the ball and coming off an injury the year before that, to me, it's, you know, McCaffrey's got a lot to prove. Now, bear with me. It doesn't mean that if he has a bad year, you know what I mean?
1: Right.
0: But if Christian McCaffrey can have another year where he stays healthy and carries and touches, let's say, 350, I think the Niners are going to have a good year.
1: No, I'm right with you. And Dibbs laid it out perfectly. If you look at his Carfax report, the year after he has, you know, carries as heavy as he did last year and touches, Steiny, it's not good in regard to availability. So there are two Christian McCaffrey scoreboards for me. Like, I think if he can hold up and just turn in 17 this year after last year, that would go against, you know, what his profile and what's on his resume. So when Dibbs brought that up about, you know, when you use him like you use him, that next year you kind of, you know, there's a fall off, just a lack of availability. So that will be essential for the Niners to do anything if he can just remain upright. And I'll say this, Donnie, if you get 15 from McCaffrey this year, I'll say that's more impressive than last year's 17.
0: Well, let's see, you know, what he can do in those 15. I'm not disagreeing with you at all. But we've got to have McCaffrey being more effective in the running game.
1: Because it's not talent. You're not saying yet, like Chris A. from Oakland saying, C-Mac has nothing to prove, but I'm looking at it through the prism of availability. I think he has something, like, we're watching that. It's essential.
0: Well, if I want to, you know, just play the game, I would be like, yeah, every year in the NFL, you got to prove yourself. Mm-hmm. Curry's going to have to prove himself this year for the Warriors. So, obviously, Christian McCaffrey's made a name for himself in the league. He's going to the Hall of Fame, all those kind of things. But I just think, you know, put yourself in Christian McCaffrey's kind of mind or mindset. There's no way that Christian McCaffrey isn't thinking, what's my goal this year? My goal is to back up last year,
1: right,
0: to stay healthy and to even improve, let's say, on my yards per carry. And, you know, however they want to use me in the passing game, I'll be ready. So there's no doubt, like, a guy like Christian McCaffrey has an expectation for himself that he's going to have a better year than last year, I'll bet you. I'll bet you he thinks he's going to have a better year.
1: And we talked to his dad a couple weeks ago, and I asked about the carries, and he was just like, you know, his son's going to do what the coach asked him to do. And, you know, if we took 10 calls on this, do you think one of anybody's answers would be Brock Purdy? And, again, I say it's not talent, but tell me if I'm being too unfair here. I want to see if he's over that turf toe. And you can say, well, Gooey's over the turf toe. He came back and he was good. But, you know, things like that, we talked to Lorenzo Neal a few times about it. You know, things like that linger. But as far as McCaffrey, yeah, it's just availability.
0: I mean, when did Purdy come back last year?
1: I know Mac went 5-3. What was the game he came back?
0: I mean, at the very least, Purdy played the last five games and the playoff game. And if you look at what's going on with the Niners, if we end up talking about Brock Purdy's turf toe, they're done.
1: Well, what about Mac?
0: Yeah, he'll keep him in it, but okay. If Mac Jones plays eight games this year, the 49ers will not go to the playoffs. That's the way I look at that situation.
1: Oh, Stoney, nobody wants that to happen.
0: The only reason the 49ers went 5-3 with Matt Jones is because of schedule.
1: Wow. Wow.
0: I know people are going to get up in arms in that, but that had a part of it.
1: Yeah, but now, you know, if he were to see the field, he's got all the luxuries now that Brock has that we think are luxuries. Mike Evans, you know, Kirk, when he does come back off the IR, Stribling, Kittle's back. So,
0: right. But remember last year when everybody was saying maybe Mac's better than Brock Purdy, and then by the end of the year, people were saying, yeah, no, Purdy is better than than Mac
1: Jones.
0: He
1: came back week 11 against Arizona.
0: Yeah, so he had seven straight weeks of playing.
1: Yeah.
0: I'm not worried about the turf toe. And if,
1: gotcha.
0: Like, that's one of those things. If I have to worry about the turf toe, then it's already a bad sign for the San Francisco 49ers. Another guy I have that I think is top three, because I think, to me, Bosa is definitely one.
1: Okay.
0: McCaffrey's the other. And to me, I think, again, what's this guy have to prove? Nothing. He's solidified. But Mike Evans.
1: Huh?
0: I mean, if Mike Evans is not Mike Evans,
1: that man,
0: how's this team going to win? Like, Mike Evans has to be Mike Evans of 2, 3, 4 years ago. He's got to stay healthy.
1: I agree with you.
0: And he's got to be most of the player that he's been during his career. But heading into this season, like, we all know there's not a guarantee there that he can. And so, you know, to me, if Mike Evans has a good year, I think the 49ers will be pretty good. Because I think if Evans has a good year, that'll probably mean McCaffrey's having a good year. And the 49ers will be able to utilize a passing game in a different kind of way this year.
1: Yeah, don't you sense the theme? And I know we'll speak on it at the summit at some point. But the theme of the trifecta we just mentioned is not talent. It is damn near availability. And I feel like if Mike Evans is out there 15 to 17 games, that's going to be a good year for him. He'll put up numbers. But my big thing is, can they stay healthy? And it's just funny when you talk, that's the theme of the Niners for me this year is, and it's every team. I get it. But more so the Niners just health-wise. And you got me thinking, man, I'm looking at these quarterbacks they play compared to last year. I mean, it's real out here of the guys and quarterbacks they're going to face as opposed to last year.
0: Yeah, I mean, like, and here's the other way I look at it. And I don't plan on injuries, but I also don't plan on old guys playing all 17 games. And, you know, if Mike Evans misses 6, 8 games, I mean, just think of that for a minute.
1: I don't like that.
0: Then who's their number one receiver?
1: Stribling.
0: A rookie.
1: And it could be McCaffrey again.
0: Exactly. And that's, I don't think that's the way, you know, the way to go, obviously, because they don't have a lot of depth at wide receiver. So Mike Evans, to me, has got to be a damn good receiver. He's got, like, if he's not their leading receiver in yards, and that includes McCaffrey, something's wrong. Like, something's wrong if you have Mike Evans and he's healthy and he's not, you know, catching 5, 6 passes for 80, 90 yards plus a game.
1: And again, you got me so excited, and I keep spitting this out, but I just can't wait to see how big of an impact Debo and Greenlaw are going to be to this team. And I'll tell you this, from this vantage point right now, it feels like they're going to get the opportunities, but what are they? Can they turn back time and be what they were when they were at their best in a Niner uniform or close to it? I don't know how you, and if it matters to you what Debo was or wasn't in Washington, but he's not around. He's not a Commander anymore, so that was one and done. But, man, I'm looking at those two guys like, so you're telling me you said bye-bye to them, they're back, and there's probably going to come a juncture this season where you both need them to be ultra-productive.
0: All right, this from Valkshalla on the YouTube chat. Evans is going to be fine, Steiny, but he might not be the yardage leader. Well, who would be then? Because, all right, I just the math's not hard to do. If Mike Evans, let's just say hypothetically he stays healthy. All right, can he catch for 1,000 yards?
1: Oh, man.
0: Okay, that's 60 yards a game.
1: Yeah, come on.
0: Okay, well,
1: that would be my bet, out to shoot. Like, it is right there.
0: What I'm saying is, if he plays 17 games and has 1,000 receiving yards, that's not a great year. Like, if he catches balls for 1,000 yards, then McCaffrey may be their leading pass catcher again, which I don't think's great at all. So they need Evans to, you know, what, 1,200, 1,400 yards for Mike Evans.
1: I know you like
0: 60
1: trivia.
0: Yards a game?
1: Yeah, no, and 1,000 ain't what it
0: used to
1: be. Yeah, it's not what it used to
0: exactly.
1: be. Exactly. But I'll say this to you. McCaffrey had 102 receptions. The second leading receiver on the team, what number would you put it at total reception? McCaffrey had 102.
0: Well, I got to think about who else. So we were talking about Kittle, Juwan Jennings, what, Pearsall?
1: Kendrick Bourne.
0: I got to believe their number two receiver was Jennings.
1: You got that right.
0: With, let's say, he played probably almost every
1: 15
0: game.
1: 15 games.
0: 15 times 5 is 7. He had 68 catches.
1: 50, good. I love the math. 55.
0: Okay.
1: So McCaffrey was, I mean, that's a lot. That's a load on the ground, taking that punishment, catching the rock, getting tackled. But good God, man. You don't want that to repeat itself, I got to believe.
0: Yeah, I don't think they can. They cannot. They can be not. They're not going to be more successful than last year without the production, without better production from their receivers. And like Mike Evans, I get it. He's not a sure thing anymore, but he's got to be a number one for this team.
1: Yeah.
0: And you know, again, that doesn't mean he's got to rack up 60, 100 yards a game. That might be unrealistic in this offense with McCaffrey, but he's got it. Like, he's got to be good for the San Francisco 49ers. 888-957-9570 is the number. We're talking about the make-or-break players this year for the San Francisco 49ers and who's got to have a year for this team to have a – who's got to have a year for the Niners so that the Niners can have a year, if you will. Guru mentioned Bosa. I don't think there's any getting around that. They got to have Nick Bosa in the lineup, and they got to have Nick Bosa be a presence more often than not. So I'm with Guru. Bosa's up there, 1, 2, or 3, however you want to list them. And, you know, for me, you know, number two is kind of a split between McCaffrey and Mike Evans. And, you know, it's interesting. A lot of people, when they talk about the Niners, are like, you guys – kind of forgetting about defense. Is there a guy on the defense that's going to make or break this season? Yeah. All right.
1: I got a name for you on the other side.
0: All right. 888-957-9570 is the number. And that segment was brought to you by Luckies.
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0: Let's say you go out and you have dinner and maybe you had a couple drinks and suddenly you see those flashing lights behind you. A DUI arrest can turn one night into something that affects your license, your finances, and your future. But getting arrested does not mean you should assume the outcome. And what you do next matters. You only have 10 days to contact the DMV to contest the arrest or your license is automatically suspended. 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
8: All righty, what's going out there? What's going on out there, Bay Area? We got a lot of stuff coming up.
9: Man,
8: let me tell you about a few things. Obviously, today's the summit at Jack's in Pleasant Hill. Dibley and Willard are going to be doing their show from 2 to 4, and then the whole crew's going to join them at 4 o'clock out at Jack's. We're going to have the 49ers Summit, 2 hours of Niners talk. Brian Baldinger is going to be there, and that's tonight, rather it's afternoon. You can get there anytime after 2. You can get there open. You can get there at noon if you want. I'm sure they have great lunches there. And then tomorrow you can join 95.7 The Game personalities at Harding Park. That, once again, is tomorrow, September 6th, for the Pettinelli Financial Partners Golf Tournament. And, of course, that benefits the Autism Society San Francisco Bay Area. All you have to do is go to 957thegame.com to learn more. 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So if you want to jump into the Pettinelli Financial Partners Golf Tournament, you still have time, and that's tomorrow at Harding Park. Right? Harding? Yeah. It doesn't have a location, but I think it's Harding Park.
9: Yeah, it is.
8: Yeah, okay. That's right. I'm sorry.
9: Jill text me back.
8: Oh, did she?
9: Yeah. I'll send it to you.
8: Oh.
9: The response.
8: Oh, is that what that was?
9: Yeah. I mean, do you read what I say? I get it, but it's not for air. But yeah, little changes.
8: Basically, like when you send me something.
9: You ignore it.
8: No. It's a video, and usually you can see a frame, right?
9: Yeah.
8: And usually I'll look at it and it's clearly you're sending me a video of a fight, or you're sending
9: me a video of a
8: comedian.
9: This is the stuff you watch on IG and you're blaming
8: me. Usher or Nas singing at a concert.
9: That was IG, Steiny.
8: So when I see that's usually what the video's about, then I ignore it.
9: But this was no video. It was words. And I don't know if you guys noticed, Evan, I feel like he's got a bit irritated. Shasky, I know, the boss, Willard. Oh. He ain't complained, but Dibs is my guy. I got a different sector of videos I send him, and he welcomes them. But, yeah, I've backed off, Evan. I just like to share funnies. You know, stuff that's funny, that I think's funny, that my guys would like.
10: There's a lot of pressure, though, because you do send a lot of videos, and eventually I start feeling bad that I can't watch all of them. I watch some of them.
9: I got you.
10: But there's so many.
9: I've cut back.
8: Yeah. I mean, hey. So you send those to a lot of people who don't read them.
10: Well, now, we watch them.
9: Well, you watch them. There you go. Yeah. Ayuk had a new video, still with the commander hat on. I'm worried about him, man.
11: Raise hell.
8: Poor guy.
9: Ain't even picked up a pen to write the letter to the league for reinstatement, but he's got a commander hat on, just being silly, but it ain't funny. Because the joke's on you, Jack.
8: It's not funny. I mean, of all the things it is, it's not funny.
9: It was
8: at first. You're right about that.
9: It was at first.
8: I didn't even think it was.
6: Being a little cat.

0: Now that, look at you. You're laughing. That
1: I'm not laughing.
0: Fucking...
1: That annoys me more than anything. Boy. Like, let me tell you something. And
0: come on.
1: And this goes for everybody.
2: Take him in.
1: You know what? I'm just going to do this. I didn't plan on doing this. I'm going to get the calls, I promise you. I got a message for Brandon Ayuk. He's a young man, and he's very talented, and he was an important part of an organization.
0: Mm.
1: All right, but I'm 60, all right?
0: My man.
1: I've been in the workforce for 35, 40 years, all right? And let me tell you what you find out, hopefully sooner rather than later, is nobody cares. You are forgotten about 36 hours after you're gone.
0: Damn.
1: All right? There is no individual, unless it's Steph Curry, greater than the organization. Like, he is still so clueless, okay? He thinks that he has leverage in an organization. He actually thought that by not playing, he would cause such a problem for the Niners that they would have to acquiesce to whatever he wanted. It's like, that's not the way it works with the company.
0: Mm.
1: It's just not. You're an employee. They don't care. They'll work
0: that's
1: around
0: some of your best
1: you.
0: Work, man. They don't care.
1: I told
0: care.
1: You that story.
0: No.
1: I'm working at Waterfall Gardens. I'm 25 years old, out of college. I have no real job.
0: What are you doing?
1: Landscaping. I'm cutting grass at 25. I'm landscaping. I'm doing all kinds of stuff, and I'm getting sick of it because I'm making $5.50 an hour, but I had to work, and I'm thinking, and they were overworking me, and they were making me work overtime without overtime pay, and I'm like, you know what? I'm gone here soon, and let me tell you something. When I leave Waterfall Gardens, they're in trouble because they're going to have trouble getting somebody to cut the grass like me and do this kind of work, and you know what?
0: They were okay.
1: They're still around. Waterfall Gardens in Reading, Pennsylvania. It doesn't.
0: That's like, beautiful.
1: So replaceable.
0: He hit the wrong. It's a miscalculation on his part. But what's scary, and I know we'll get to the calls, is now his career's in jeopardy, and I don't know if he knows that. Why would you put on a commander hat? Like, that's a come on. That's cartoonish, man. They're not coming to get you. I think he's done, but I'm just worried that he doesn't see what's going on.
1: Yeah. Well. It's what happens when you have an inflated opinion of yourself.
0: False sense of self-worth.
1: Okay. I'll agree with you there.
0: Yeah.
1: All right, let's go to West Oakland Holloway to start us out. What's up, West Oakland?
3: Hey, what's up with my dudes, man?
0: What's up, baby?
3: So, look, I'm going to address Steiny first. It ain't nothing bad.
1: Oh.
3: I'm glad I get to call in, Steiny, because I can really have an unbiased opinion.
0: Hey.
3: Unlike my boy over there who might be up for a raise.
0: Hey, wow.
3: Because the person with the most approved this year is Brock Purdy, hands down.
0: Ooh.
3: Now, you might know, I'm sure Evan might know, he's a stat dude, but I think this is going to be the second year or maybe the first year of him earning, what, like 50-something million per season or something like that?
1: All right.
3: And to this point, and if I'm wrong, correct me. He hasn't proven it. I don't want to hear nothing about no injuries or none of that. He hasn't proven his worth so far. Season two, this is a big year for Brock Purdy. Because I think, now I don't know, you guys could correct me, that they have a way to kind of get from underneath this contract if he don't perform. So I'm saying Brock Purdy is the person that needs to prove the most. And I'm going to take this off the air.
0: Before you go, do you have a problem with my answer? Our answer is Bosa.
1: No. He said he'd take it off the air.
0: Yeah. Hey.
1: I mean, how much? Like, let me see.
0: Like, Purdy's got security. Let's just say he has a bad year. He's going to get another shot to come back and redeem himself. He's not going anywhere. Bosa, I feel like, is playing for his tenure here in San Francisco, especially with his contract status. So I'm not mad at it, but I'll tell West Oakland Holloway, I'm not a Purdy stan. But the bottom line is, in year one, he took you to the NFC Championship game. You followed that up with the Super Bowl. Like, you know, that's already happened. You can't erase that from the resume, but you feel how you feel. I'm not saying Brock is Joe Montana. I'm not. But for him to supersede or be number one on your list over Bosa, I just disagree with that. And that's my guy.
1: I do think he's got an interesting point, and that is—
0: they got an out.
1: And that is, yeah, he took him to the Super Bowl under his rookie deal.
0: Okay.
1: Okay. So now he's making big money. So is it fair to expect him to be better than he's been?
0: I'm the guy that said, real quick, hey, is there another level or two? Not saying he's bad, but can he step his game up? And we'll watch him evolve.
1: So if he doesn't, then he's not worth the money, right?
0: Mm.
1: So if Brock Purdy's the quarterback that he's been for the last 4 years.
0: Which I'm expecting him to be.
1: Okay.
0: I'll react differently if we see it.
1: Is that worth the whatever he's making, 45, 50?
0: I got to see these 17.
1: Okay.
0: Yeah.
1: But what if I told you the 17's going to be like, you know, look like he looked in the last 3 or 4 years?
0: All right. I'll give you this. I hear you. And I hear Wes Hogan Holloway. What if I told you the premise of the Purdy concern, we're in the fourth inning. Bosa, we're in the ninth inning. With concern. Would you give me that?
1: It's a little late. I'd say seventh.
0: Mm. But can it be ninth if he turns in a year that's kind of like, oh, man.
1: Well, I mean, if he has a bad year, gets hurt again, then it's decision time, I think, for the 49ers. And there we
0: shout out LeBron.
1: So, but, you know, I do look at Purdy differently than some of the other quarterbacks. And here's how. Like, when I think of the great quarterbacks, whatever, Mahomes, Josh Allen, Stafford,
0: Burrow,
1: Mahomes, Burrow. It's like they have a lot of control over the offense. Like they're the ones who make the decisions. They're the ones who have to audible. And I just feel like Kyle Shanahan runs the Niners offense. And so he puts Purdy into positions where he's going to make all the regular plays. The question is going to be, you know, what does he do during off-schedule plays? And can he make off-schedule plays most of the time be positive plays as opposed to negative plays? But the one thing, like I've said this before, I can't see Brock Purdy having a terrible year because we know that Shanahan can devise an offense that is very difficult to defend. So, I think Brock Purdy to me is almost an extension of Shanahan, and like Shanahan won't let him throw four interceptions in a game, though he did that one game against Baltimore.
0: Well,
1: but that's one game in 4 or 5 years.
0: You know, it's interesting because and I won't rob Brock Purdy of this, but we call it the skedaddle, his ability to improvise and ad lib. Like I feel like that's growing. It's grown. And it's helped him. So, you know, you mentioned Josh Allen and Sean McDermott's probably on line one. Like, yeah, as great as Allen is, and I'm like, do it in the playoffs. They lost that playoff game this last year that cost McDermott their job. And Josh Allen, who had all the freedom in the world, Steiny, made errors and bad decisions that cost his team a game. And I'm not saying nobody's perfect, but man, I just feel like if this O-line takes a step back, then it's almost on Brock Purdy's plate to cut, not a miracle, but to keep things alive with his legs.
1: I mean, like,
0: you know, and run for his life, throw on all that stuff.
1: If the offensive line's not good, he can't, like, it'd be like, oh, can Purdy carry you? No, not if the offensive line's not good. There's no chance he can carry you. I don't think. If McCaffrey gets hurt or McCaffrey's suspect or he's not the player he looks like, then, you know, like, what's going to happen, I think, is if the 49ers, let's say the players outside Purdy either start getting hurt or they're not the players they were, well, then that's when Purdy will try to do too much, and then that's when the issues come into play. That, to me, like if there's a play that Brock Purdy has to run, he knows exactly where the ball should go. If he doesn't do that, like I don't know what else he can do. Like, he can scramble for first downs here and there over the course of a season, but
0: that's how you get in trouble.
1: He's not gonna. Kyle's never gonna say, "Let's just air it out with Purdy. Let's just put put all the responsibility on Purdy, and he's got to make plays for us. Like, that's the kind of quarterback that Kyle, I think, hates.
0: And I'll say this to that. And it's a contrast, or if you compare contrast to Mac Jones, Mac is more of a statue when things break down with the O-line as to where Brock Purdy, we've seen it now, and I'm watching games like, man, dude ain't Michael Vick. He ain't telling you he's Michael Vick or Lamar Jackson, but he's definitely not a statue. Now, how successful that said play can be when he's trying to ad-lib and keep the plays alive, but Brock Purdy has that in his repertoire as opposed to a guy like Mac Jones, to where if the O-line was porous, you're kind of just done, like the Houston game, you know?
1: I feel like if Mac Jones is your quarterback, he gets rid of the ball very quickly.
0: True.
1: If he doesn't, he's going to get sacked. Mm. Brock Purdy, if he doesn't get rid of the ball quickly, he's going to try to scamper.
0: Yeah.
1: Sometimes he's going to make it. Other times he might make a mistake.
0: Yeah.
1: So I do think, in a way, Mac Jones is a safer quarterback. But
0: interesting.
1: You know, I still think, like, when I think 49ers offense, I think of Kyle Shanahan. I really don't think of Purdy, McCaffrey, and Kittle.
0: Now, how about if I did this? How about the Chiefs' offense?
1: Yeah, I mean, well, they have one of the greatest quarterbacks of all time.
0: So he supersedes.
1: That's different.
0: Reed, you don't like
1: Kyle Shanahan has never, for whatever reason, had a quarterback anywhere in the vicinity of a Patrick Mahomes. So,
0: and the next one I was going to bring up was McVay with Stafford. Same thing.
1: Yeah, I mean, Stafford's a great quarterback. Like, I think Stafford and Mahomes are on a higher level than Brock Purdy.
0: I do, too.
1: So, that's, yes, and it's not that Andy Reid's not a great coach, but, I mean, let's be honest, they say about Andy Reid, well, he couldn't win until he got Mahomes. So, I think Mahomes is obviously one of the greatest quarterbacks ever when he's healthy, and Andy Reid's one of the best coaches ever. But in that kind of situation, the quarterback's going to get a lot of the credit, even if the coach is great. Look at Montana and Bill Walsh.
0: Yeah.
1: You know, there's credit enough for both of them. But in the 49ers system, nobody thinks Brock Purdy's got the talent of Patrick Mahomes. And so a lot of what Purdy ends up doing, Shanahan, a lot of people feel, is kind of responsible for. 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
0: Quick question before you grab the next call. Because you talk about, you know what Kyle prefers and how close they've been to getting the Super Bowl, obviously with Purdy and Garoppolo. But if you think we're at the cafeteria, you, myself, and Kyle, and I said to Kyle, if you were able to get Tom Brady, is there any regret that you didn't get him? And do you think you would have a ring if you had him in those two situations? And I know one was in 2019, but I do wonder, to go against your theory on, you know, he likes not the lesser quarterbacks, but ones he can control. I do wonder if there's regret from Kyle that they didn't pull the trigger to get Brady. And you look at Tampa Bay in that Super Bowl and the Niners thinking to themselves, or Kyle, had I had Tom in both of those situations, you know, and again, I know he was retired for the last one that they went to, you know, would the outcome have been different?
1: I don't know how he really feels. I know how he'd answer. He'd say, no, I don't have no regrets about, like, when has Kyle Shanahan ever said, yeah, I made that, that was a mistake I made? He never does that. Like,
0: I'm trying to think of something with Trey Lance.
1: As great as Kyle is as a coach, and I do think he's a great coach, doesn't mean he's not arrogant. I think he's very arrogant. I think he's got a solid sense of what he thinks football knowledge is and his football knowledge, and he subscribes to it and isn't going to give in to it. So if he decided, you know what, Brady's not our cup of tea 4 years ago or whatever it was, he's going to say right now, it wasn't going to work.
0: So you don't see a...
1: When's the last time Kyle said he made a mistake? Did he ever even say he made a mistake with the overtime rule?
0: That I don't know, okay. But I vaguely remember something about Trey Lance and how that whole thing worked out. Now, I will ask you this. Yeah, I will ask you this. Let's give Brock the benefit of the doubt to where he takes a step up. You never see during his career here with the Niners to where Kyle will give more responsibility, where it'll be Brock's offense like it is Mahomes, Allen, and the Staffords of the world.
1: Maybe if he wins a Super Bowl. But like, the way I look at Kyle is if Purdy and the 49ers are to win a Super Bowl, Kyle is going to believe that a big reason they won the Super Bowl is the way he coached Purdy as a quarterback. And I could actually see Shanahan, they win the Super Bowl, and like he thinks to himself, I mean, Purdy does everything I've asked him to do, and that's why we win the Super Bowl. So that's why he's got to keep doing everything I'm telling him to do. Like he's got a lot of control of this offense, pretty much all of it. Yeah. Let's go to Sky. Sky's in Vermont.
0: Wow.
1: What's up, Sky?
2: Hey, guys. Appreciate you taking the call. Calling from across the country. Been a huge 49ers fan my whole life.
1: Nice.
2: I look at the team this year. I can't wait to watch them play. But I think it's Brock Purdy that's got the most to prove. Bosa, you know, McCaffrey, these guys have been all pros, first team. We know what they are. They got to stay healthy. Purdy has to get himself to a level where he doesn't have to be a first team all pro, but that contract is the reason why we lost guys like Kelno, Hufanga, Leonard Floyd, Hargrave. We paid Purdy a lot of money to elevate this team with all these all pros on it. It's Brock Purdy. He's got the most to prove.
1: Mm. Thanks, guy. Appreciate you. Appreciate you listening to me from Vermont. You know what they say about Vermont?
0: Now, I got a city in Vermont, but go ahead. What do they say?
1: Vermont, 100,000 cows can't be wrong. A lot of cows in Vermont.
0: I'll tell you this. When I hear Vermont, there's one thing you think of, and I think we're from
1: the Catamounts?
0: No, Newhart.
1: I never watched
0: East Middlebury. Yeah,
4: Anthony Lamb?
1: I didn't know that.
0: Wow.
4: He went to Vermont.
0: Did you watch Newhart? Evan's too young. Newhart was filmed in Vermont. East Middlebury.
1: He was talented. He wasn't my cup of tea.
0: That was a great show.
1: Newhart.
0: Yeah.
1: Well, the original or the second one?
0: Bob Newhart, the original.
1: With Suzanne Plachette.
0: Yeah.
1: Okay, so not the one where he owned an inn in Vermont.
0: No, that's the one with my brother Daryl.
1: That's the second one.
0: Okay, the other brother Daryl.
1: The original, he was like living with her in Chicago. And then the second one, he opened up an inn in Vermont.
0: Okay, so the second is my original. I didn't know about the first.
1: He had the first
0: Chicago, okay.
1: I don't know if it was Chicago. It was a city, though. They lived like an apartment in the city.
0: How would Evan know?
1: He wouldn't.
0: Anthony Lamb, though. In Vermont.
4: Evan's a stat guy. Not a lot of catamounts in the league.
1: Evan's a stat guy.
0: Oh, my gosh.
1: No, here we go.
0: This just came to me.
1: Yeah.
0: Evan, I talked so damn much on the show.
1: Right.
0: That the Friday that you drove our last show together, we were going to give you the forum because you said to me that you could recite all the World Series winners in your lifetime, and somehow we got sidetracked. Could you possibly do that now?
1: Not right now.
4: I think
1: we don't have
4: do
1: enough time.
4: I think I can go back to 1985.
0: What?
4: Yeah.
0: Stoddy, I remember.
4: Well, do you want to do it now or
1: no? I want to do it on the other side.
0: But don't bring up the internet, Carter. Watch him.
4: No, I swear to God.
1: I'd actually like to do it. I'd like to do it this way, where you say like 85, and then
4: Kansas City Royals.
1: I'll guess or something.
0: I was about to guess that.
1: And since you seem to be very sure, maybe Guru and I will take a stab at it, and then you can tell us if we're right or wrong.
4: Okay, sounds good.
1: It sounds
4: good
1: to me like Evan.
0: But what if we give him a tip, though? You know what I mean?
1: It doesn't have to be that serious.
4: There's a few years that are tough, but I think I got it.
1: And one thing about Evan that I found over the last, how long have we worked together? He's pretty trustworthy.
0: No, he is.
1: And like, he's not going to go look it up.
0: There's a couple times. Hey, I'll say this. Then I had to let him know there was a host here one time at the station that recited the whole Warrior schedule. So I told him, that's
1: great, John Dickinson.
0: Yeah,
1: absolutely.
0: That's the bar. He goes, "Goo, you got to be kidding me." I said, "It was done."
1: That was incredible.
0: SportsCenter should have picked it up.
1: That was incredible.
4: That's Rain Man.
1: You know what that sounded like?
0: Dustin.
1: Brandon Payne going, 76, 77.
0: Oh.
1: That's right. I got to tell people what...
4: Have you seen that video?
1: What Curry's up to?
0: No.
4: So, Steph posted on his IG a video of his workout, and Brandon Payne's in the back counting. He made 82 three-pointers in a row.
0: They're like free throws to him.
1: No, they're easier.
0: Is that 82? Wow.
4: And it's not even close to his career best.
1: Check the video out. He takes like... They show about, what, 12 to 15 makes in a row. And the one, like on his third or fourth one, like so he's up in the 70s, he shoots, he goes, ah! And it just grazes the inside of the rim and goes in. And Evan's like, the next six shots, he's not even hitting the rim. It's right in the middle. It's like they're all swishes.
0: Jesus.
1: It's just unbelievable. Like,
0: that's the new normal.
1: Dude.
0: He'll be fine.
1: Dude. Go Warriors.
0: Dude.
1: I say it once every three. When they put that line in 1980, ain't nobody in their wildest dreams ever thought a dude would come along and be able to shoot it like that. Now, I must say,
0: and change the game at that.
1: There are reports that Chris Mullin once made 100 threes in a row.
0: Wow. Like, I don't doubt it.
1: Tim Hardaway said he saw it.
0: Yeah, I don't doubt it.
1: Now, to me, Mullin, I heard, also made 33 in a row three-pointers with what they call the big ball. I told you that. All right. Hey, 888-957-9570. Who has got the most to prove for the Niners this upcoming season? Who's got to have a good year to give the 49ers their best chance at a great season? 888-957-9570. And our football coverage on 95.7 The Game is presented by Xfinity. 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

0: fans, Netflix has can't miss action this season, starting with the league's first ever regular season game in Australia as the Rams take on the 49ers live from Melbourne. Then stick around for Netflix first ever Thanksgiving Eve matchup, a Christmas Day doubleheader, and a Week 18 finale. 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
3: Man, who the hell is Harry, man?
4: There's always

0: manager and all-around worker for the Golden State Warriors, Eric Hausen.
1: Wow. He said, you know how precise you got to be?
0: He said, stunning. I saw Mully made 33 in a row. Now, if you don't know
1: what the Steph do that?
0: If you don't know what the big ball is, a big ball is a bigger, it's bigger size than a regular NBA ball. But it has the exact same feel. It's just bigger, and it's just harder to make shots.
1: Hello.
0: You know what it's like? It's like being at the boardwalk
1: that one.
0: Trying to win at one of those baskets
1: and the rim
0: that is like really small with good the call. Balls.
2: It's anyway. Almost exactly double the size of a regular ball.
0: Yeah, it's incredible. Anyway.
1: That's amazing.
0: Guys can shoot it, man. These guys can shoot it. And let me tell you something.
1: If we see Steph, we gotta ask him about that.
0: That's a long shot. All right. Steph Curry made 82 threes the other day.
1: Jesus Christ. Well.
0: All right.
1: Here we go.
0: So you set it up. I wasn't even here.
1: Okay, well, Evan, we were talking about just memory, Rain Man stuff. Talked about Dickinson and that exhibition of, showing us he could remember the Warriors schedule. And then Evan, we were talking about baseball, goes, Goo, I think I can remember every World Series champion from 88. I dropped my pen, looked at him, and then somehow we got going and we didn't get to it. But Evan, step up to the plate, and Steiner, you got to bring it up. I don't even like us jacking it up, messing with them, because we could give them hints. You know what I mean?
0: Sure.
3: So Carter's got it up in here as well.
1: Oh, okay.
3: I'm not looking at this.
1: No, we believe you. I'm only cheating.
3: So the last
1: here.
3: 40 years, 85 we talked about in the first segment, Kansas City Royals. 86.
0: Oh, World Series champion.
3: Yeah, World Series champion.
1: What did you think it was?
0: I thought it was Super Bowl, but that's fine.
3: Oh, no, I got to work. I got to work on the NFL.
1: Okay.
0: Because I was like, I can get the Bears, Chicago Bears.
3: No, 85 for the Bears. Yeah.
0: I don't know, one in 86.
3: 86, the Miracle Mets. 87, the Twins.
1: Yep.
3: 88, Dodgers. That was the Eckers lead.
1: I know you got this one coming up.
3: 89 was the A's Baybird series. 90, A's lost to the Reds. 91.
1: Come
3: that
1: on,
3: was Jack Morrison, Game 7 of the Twins.
1: He got it.
3: Back-to-back Blue Jays. Joe Carter goes deep, Game 7. 94, no World Series because of the strike.
1: Wow.
3: 95, Braves, the only one they won over like those 20 years they were dominant. 96, Yankees first, Jeter wins. 97, Marlins win.
1: Come on, man.
3: Edgar Renteria back up the box against the Indians. 98 through 2000, the Yankees go three-peat. Last team to do that. The Dodgers are currently chasing. 2001, they went for the four-peat, lost to the Diamondbacks. 2002, Giants losing 7 to the Angels. 2003, Yankees get back, lose again to the Marlins.
1: Come on, man.
3: Dontrell Willis, Alameda's finest. 2004, the Red Sox break the curse. In 2005, this one's a weird one. The White Sox
1: got it.
3: Win in 2005 against the Killer Bees, the Astros, when they were in the NL.
0: This is unbelievable.
3: 2006, Tony La Russa's first with the Cardinals.
1: And he's breaking it down.
3: 2007, the Rockies swept their way through the playoffs just to lose to the Red Sox, who swept them, I believe. 2008 was... Oh, this was when the Rays made their first World Series. They lost to the Phillies.
1: This dude.
3: 2009, Yankees get back on the board. Haven't won since. They beat the Phillies. Utley went deep twice against Sabathia, game one. 2010, the Giants, of course, start their 3 in 5 years. 2011, this is the David Freese year. Rangers should have won that World Series. Lost to the Cardinals. 12 Giants. 13.
1: You kidding me?
3: 13 was the Red Sox again. I forget who they beat.
1: Cardinals.
3: Okay, St. Louis. 2014, Giants. 2015, the team the Giants beat, got back to the World Series, beat the Mets. It was the Royals. 2016, Cubs break their curse. Chris Bryant, I believe, was World Series MVP that year. 2017, the Astros cheat, and they win the World Series.
1: Wow.
3: They beat the Dodgers that year. And then 2018, you go back to the Red Sox. Mookie Betts was the MVP that season.
0: Devers
3: gets his championship. Good call, Steiny. 2019.
1: You're in the home stretch.
3: This was a World Series, the only World Series in which every road team won. The Washington Nationals beat the Houston Astros in 7.
1: Come on, man.
3: Even though that was the best Astros team.
1: It's over.
3: 2020 Mickey Mouse championship for the Dodgers. 2021,

0: was Jorge Soler, Giants legend, MVP for the Atlanta Braves. 2022, back to Houston. They win it again. 23, Bruce Bochy's fourth with the Texas Rangers. Back-to-back years, Los Angeles Dodgers.
1: That is, come on, man.
2: That's pretty impressive.
1: And I'm the MVP for remembering that bit. Evan, wow, man. And gave you the skinny on what went down.
2: I wonder if I could do it with the NBA champions.
0: The NBA is a little easier.
2: Or 85. I'll think about it.
1: I would love to see your ratio, though. Like, if you didn't get it, how close?
2: I'll think about it.
1: Now, Evan, there should be an award.
2: Okay. Sure.
1: The Rain Man stuff is real.
2: That's pretty good.
1: That was.
2: All right. Maybe I could.
1: I would love for you to try.
2: All right. 85. I can't. I don't think I'm going to be able to do it. 85 was the Lakers. 86 was the Celtics.
1: Evan, you got this up.
2: 87 was the Lakers. 88 was the Lakers. 89, Pistons? 90 was the Pistons. When did Jordan get his? Was it 92, 93, 94? I always get this mixed up. So 91 was going to be, this is what I'm not going to get. 91. It's not the Bulls, right? That was the year before. It is the Bulls.
1: It was That's Mike's first time.
2: Okay, Bulls. Okay. That gets me 91, 92, 93.
1: We're at 94 now.
2: Rockets.
1: Yep.
2: Bulls.
1: You're on fire.
2: That 99. Takes us through 98. 99 was the Spurs.
1: You got it.
2: This one's going to be a problem. 2000, Lakers.
1: You got it.
2: Lakers.
1: There you go.
2: 2003. This is when I was. 2003.
1: I love this.
2: Ah, God. 2003. Spurs.
1: You got it.
2: 2004.
1: Just died.
2: 2004 was the Spurs.
1: No, Pistons.
2: They beat the Lakers.
1: Yeah, 4-1.
2: All right, I'm done.
1: Dude, not with, that's only one.
2: Well, I. Okay,
1: 2005.
2: 2005 Spurs.
1: You got it.
2: Spurs never went back to back, though, did they?
1: 06.
2: 06 was the. I'm drawing a blank. How about the Lakers?
1: Miami Heat over Dallas.
2: They don't care. Oh, that's right. Now we're into the LeBron era.
1: 17.
2: I don't want to do it anymore.
1: All right, I got you.
2: I'm out of juice.
1: But, Evan, that was incredible. Snotty, that was pretty good, too.
2: Yeah, it's pretty tough. All right, let's start. Let's get back into it. JB's in Fremont. He's been hanging on.
1: Good stuff,
2: baby. Hey, JB. What's up, buddy? JB?
1: Right. We put him to sleep.
3: Yeah. Stop!
1: Now, we get back to it.
2: All right.
1: I'm going to give you a name on the Niners defense.
2: Upton Stout.
1: No. And tell me what
2: Fred
1: you think.
2: Fred Warner.
1: Raheem Morris. Like nobody's talking about him.
2: Well, that's because he's not going to make any tackles this year. No. He's not going to get any sacks.
1: But can he be what Kyle is to the Niners offense even when guys go down?
2: No. Absolutely
1: not. I think
2: that's
1: in the job description this year. Like, how can he manufacture, manipulate, and I guess already the cornerbacks or the secondary, they're happy with whatever switch or change he's done. But, man, Stani, I'm just thinking about Green, Mustafa, Lenore we talked about, Brown. Like, what is this and how good is this secondary going to be under his tutelage?
2: Well,
1: remember your buddy didn't like him as a head coach. He was the guy we had on.
2: Who was that guy?
1: He didn't like Raheem as a head coach. What does he do? But as a coordinator, dude's done it.
2: Well, here's the other thing that, and I don't know if, okay, so the 49ers had Robert Saleh. And by all accounts, he was great. He was the best defensive coordinator. Okay, so
1: two tours
2: the way I look at it is, if you're telling me that Robert Saleh matters and that he was a great defensive coordinator, my first thought would be, Raheem Morris is probably not going to be as good as Saleh. Because Saleh has been the best defensive coordinator the Niners have had since?
1: D'Amico Ryans.
2: Okay.
1: Who parlayed that into a head coaching job. My question is, I don't want to say unfortunate, but until proven otherwise, and we'll find out week one if he plays, will this be the lesser version of Bosa that any of the four coordinators have had? Sorensen, Wilkes, and the two tenures with tours of duty with Saleh. Like, that's how, you know, I know it's like you're as good as your players, but, man, Kyle's kind of on offense proving, hold my beer, it'll be more difficult, but I can get it done.
2: That's
1: asking a lot, but.
2: If Nick Bosa is not Nick Bosa, then Raheem Morris is probably not going to be a great defensive coordinator. If Fred Warner is not Fred Warner, he's probably not going to be the best defensive coordinator. You know what I'm surprised about is we haven't heard this name. Trent Williams. The offensive line is a weak point. Trent Williams is a strong point. If Trent Williams, and now I'm going back on what everybody said for the last two or three years, and if Trent Williams is as important as everybody says he is,
1: he's
2: got to play, and he's got to be really good. Mm. And if he doesn't play or he's not really good, can someone tell me how they're going to be able to run the ball? So he's to me, not that he has anything to prove,
1: right?
2: But he's got, like, they need their best guys to be really good.
1: Yeah, I can't disagree.
2: All right, JB's back. What's up, JB? How you doing, man?
3: Hey guys, calling from Fremont. How are you?
2: All nice. Right.
3: Good. Listen, I was going to mention, you know, I think Shanahan, he's a good coach. Got a little bit of an ego, but I think last season, you know, Purdy was rolling out, not because it was a call play, because he had to, and that front line was suspect, and I think a lot of those plays he was calling, even if the front line could back up 3 feet, I think Purdy would be a little more effective rather than 5 feet, and the guy's running for his life and has to roll out a lot of times, and I definitely think Kyle should definitely control Purdy. I think he made him. And I think, you know, let Kyle keep calling the calls, but that front end has to be better. It's just got to be better. You look at the team last year, you can see the front line. I mean, they're backing up like 5 feet, and the guy's running for his life, and he still was making passes. You know, that's just my opinion.
1: No, good call. And this is out of nowhere, but I went to the gym last night, so excited about football.
2: You drive by it?
1: No, I went in the gym.
2: Oh, you went in?
1: That's a four. But
2: I thought you drove by it. Planet Fitness.
1: Yeah, 24-hour. And I got home, and I'm just in such a fix for football. I dialed up the divisional round game, Seattle and the Niners.
2: Sure
1: I was
2: going to
1: do the Rams,
2: no,
1: but I did Seattle and the Niners.
2: I believe you.
1: But listen, it was
0: a quick watch.
1: It was 30 minutes. Yeah, it was 30 minutes, no commercials, back to back, back. One, to his point, the O-line was, they were on skates, like skis. And that stood out to me. And that wasn't, oh, we're missing him, we're missing him, we're missing him. That's kind of who you're running it back with. Purdy almost wrecked his elbow on one pass early in the game. I think it was his first pass. And I'm like, my gosh. And that's when they had the 4th-and-1 option. But I'm just telling you, that Seattle defense is still ferocious. And to your point, we hadn't talked about Trent in this O-line. But if that hasn't gotten better, then I can tell you right now, good luck with having an improved run game. But it was on display for me just last evening, like Seattle dominated the trenches against the Niners, you know?
2: Yeah. What? And other than, what did Gary St. Jean always refer to it as? Internal development.
1: Mm.
2: Outside of internal development, how are they going to be better?
1: Yeah, and that's my I love that. What up, Saint? That's my definition of running it back.
2: You know what my biggest worry is for these Bay Area sports teams? Let me see. Let me think of the Giants. Giants not so much are in this one.
1: But you should be worried about them.
2: But with the Warriors and the 49, I've spent no time worrying about the Giants.
1: Mm.
2: Why would I?
1: Because it's bad.
2: That's why I don't worry about them. I mean, they're so bad, there's nothing to worry about. Like if they were close, it might be frustrating, and then you could be anxious. But they stink. So I'm not... Nobody's worried about a team that stinks.
1: Yeah. All right.
2: Anyway, I don't have any analytics or documentation to this. But here's my biggest worry. And I've said this before.

0: One thing that happens sometimes with old guys is they get old so fast, and it happens really quick. And we have here in the Bay Area just a number of athletes that are at the age where we may have to prepare ourselves for noticeable declines.
1: And they could be happening right before our eyes now.
0: Right, but what I found is sometimes it accelerates where you'll watch a guy for 20 games and you'll be like, oh, he's not that player anymore. And I just feel like I just made a list, and I just think there's a bunch of guys that aren't that. I'm not saying it's going to happen, but I'll bet it happens to one. Curry, Draymond, Butler, Trent Williams, Kittle, Evans, Bosa, and McCaffrey. Like, to me, if Bosa can't make it through the season, what are we talking about with him and the rest of his career?
1: Maybe not in the Niner uniform.
0: And this is where, you know, Mike Evans comes in. Okay, last year was an outlier.
1: But let's hope.
0: It was an outlier because he's never had a year like that before, but he is at a certain age. All right. Is that going to – it's really simple. At the end of this upcoming year, will we look at Evans' 8-game season last year as it's still an outlier? Or at the end of this year, will we look at Mike Evans' numbers and say – he ain't the player he was.
1: And that is cryptic, you know? But it happens in his reality.
0: So that's interesting. You know, that's one of the things that I'm gonna keep an eye on. And I know, you know, especially as it relates to Curry, and I agree with this for the most part.
1: Yeah.
0: You know, as long as he can shoot the ball like he can shoot the ball, he's gonna be fine. He can always be a spot up shooter. Yeah. But you know, what makes Steph Curry way more than just a shooter is how he moves off the ball. The fact that he's got a little wiggle, got a little fiddle faddle, but that ain't going to last forever.
1: And
0: then when Steph maybe loses that little step on running around, then he's going to be able to be guarded a little more closely at the perimeter. But, you know, I'm just saying, not to single out Curry.
1: No,
0: but
1: I hear you, man. It's a concern. And look, I need you right now. And I hope you don't laugh or scoff at this because I'm opening myself up to – you know, you guys have some fun, but I'm trying to be real. Me personally, I'm not a professional athlete, never been, Stoney. But I wish I could be a guest on somebody's podcast about playing ball
0: it's just funny.
1: At 56.
0: Right.
1: So I'm just telling you, my mind is 18, but playing in this league, I've seen it.
0: What have you seen?
1: I used to be able to get through the elevator doors. Evan, you want to, but you can't. And you want to get that loose ball. So my point is you hit me when you said it happens fast.
0: Yeah.
1: It happens, man. But it don't happen up here.
0: No,
1: up
0: it does.
1: Up here, you're still – not to me. I'm still trying to – Stoney, right.
0: So
1: I'm going
0: to
1: block.
0: Okay, yeah. But here's the thing. So you haven't acknowledged to yourself that you're a shell of yourself. You still think you're 30.
1: No, I'm having that talk now. I'm a shell.
0: Pack it in. Like, you do realize that every time you step on the floor, you've been worse. You're getting worse,
1: but
0: as a pickup basketball player. In fact, you're becoming an embarrassment, according to Little Darryl.
1: I'm still winning because I'm out there for the body.
0: No, until you get hurt.
1: But I'm 56.
0: Until you come in a cast from your ankle to your upper thigh.
1: Like, if there's some young guy or gal out there that wants to, like, that's an interesting subject to me. People that play pickup at 55 or older. Like, I would be your guest.
0: Right, but nobody's got that podcast because nobody's going to subscribe to it. I mean, I guess, you know what?
1: Come to think of it. I'm available, Evan.
0: Well, you know who else is available? And they'll take him over you, and that's Jim Barnett.
1: Dude, that's when I hear that, you tell me he's still doing it. That's what I'm striving for.
0: You do realize you said your mind is
1: 18
0: years old.
1: No.
0: Yeah, you don't want to be that. You're a grown man.
1: No, as far as sports.
0: A little time for a little more maturity.
1: Stoney, you know what I'm talking about. Dude, it happens fast. That's all.
0: Okay, but here's what I need you to understand is the reason I said it happens fast is because I've seen a lot of professional athletes who have lost it pretty fast late in their careers. Had nothing to do with me or you because we aren't pro athletes. And what we experience as amateur high school Harry Hacks on a basketball floor is different.
1: Oh, boy.
0: By the way, I'm not going to.
1: No, go ahead.
0: Nah, I was just going to.
1: I need
0: you. Say you're more like a 16-year-old than an 18, but you're right there. Listen, your childlike exuberance is what everybody loves about you.
1: Just stop.
0: I'm serious.
1: I'm still out there, man.
0: I'm serious. By the way, we were talking about scandals earlier because of the Kawhi Leonard ones.
1: And I'm drawing blanks. This is up my alley. Oh,
0: somebody brought up a few good ones. I didn't have this one, but this one was a big one. Tim Donaghy. NBA officiating scandal.
1: Yeah, some say David Stern swept a lot under the rug.
0: Yeah,
1: used him as a scapegoat, but that is a scandal.
0: He was a scapegoat.
1: Wow,
0: that guy.
1: You ever meet him?
2: Sports man,
0: Donaghy.
1: Yeah.
0: Oh no, he's too arrogant to meet.
1: Wow.
0: He was.
1: Yeah. What's the biggest Bay Area scandal? Barry.
0: Balco.
1: Yeah, I think.
0: Is that
1: Conti? I can't even come up with a...
0: Well, I had a couple, but they're not really scandals. Like, I have Sprewell choking Carlissimo.
1: Not a scandal.
0: Not a scandal. Not a scandal.
1: That was USC.
0: But here's one. That Arizona State basketball team.
1: Headache.
0: Yep.
1: Wow, man.
0: All right. 888-957-9570. 49ers. They left yesterday morning, and they're going to get there probably by, what, Saturday or Sunday of this weekend. They're still flying.
1: It's a long flight.
0: 17 hours. Hey, listen up, California. 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
4: Football is officially going down under. 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It's happening week one on Netflix. 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

0: go to Macy's or somewhere and get you something nice.
1: What are you talking about?
0: You said Fitz.
1: Bob Fitzgerald. I am AI.
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1: All righty. Who's coming to the summit? Let's go. Jax in Pleasant Hill.
3: Praise Hill.
1: Tonight at 4 to 6. All the hosts are going to be at Jax. And if you have any questions for the six of us, yeah, and Brian Baldinger.
3: Baldy.
1: You could ask him there. But it's going to be fun.
3: Normally we give out an MVP. You know, we have fun amongst ourselves. But Baldy's already the MVP. He'll be the MVP tonight. Like, just,
1: why? Because no, he's going to get spoon-fed?
3: No.
1: He'll get spoon-fed by us, spoon, and we'll make him look good?
3: Will you get a standing O?
1: Probably.
3: You got one. It was the Warrior Summit.
1: I can't. Yeah. I get them mixed up.
3: Stunny.
1: I get the standing O's mixed up. Get a lot of standing O's.
4: Stop hating on the Warriors.
1: That punk is out there tonight. He's getting knocked down. And his pops, too.
3: Look at you.
1: I was thinking about this. You hear what happened to this radio host in Tennessee?
3: Yeah. I told you and Evan.
1: This guy, Jared Stillman's a radio guy in Tennessee, and apparently they had Cam Ward on earlier in the offseason, and they

0: had a very testy exchange. Mm. And the Tennessee Titans have revoked the credential of Jared Stillman.
1: Man. Did he get into exactly what was
0: That just said testy exchange.
1: But how weak is that to just restrict revoke somebody's access? Like, if I'm Ward, I'm like, you know what? Undo that. I ain't that damn sensitive.
0: You know, I guess if I have, you know, we were talking about, remember, what was it? Was it yesterday we were talking about, you said, Sian, you don't have any regrets?
1: Yeah.
0: And I said, yeah, I didn't go to class in college. I guess I have another regret. I have never had one of my media credentials revoked. I think that's the last step in my career, don't you think?
1: But you're saying it like.
0: Yeah, that's right.
1: Well, you're dust up with Mullen early. If he would have went crying or been sensitive, I think he had the cachet and power to get that day revoked, if he wanted to.
0: Like, seriously.
1: Who's this guy?
0: Wouldn't it be a great way to go out?
1: Oh, no. I would have sleepless nights.
0: I'll say something. Like, I'd have to make a, let's say the Warriors.
1: Well, you've probably been
0: my
1: close.
0: Yeah. Revoked yet. No, I'd have to make a big mistake.
1: Yeah. I mean, something
0: and
1: you wouldn't be proud of.
0: Maybe I'm
1: going
0: to be ready to make one at some point.
1: But something you wouldn't be proud of. You don't want to go out that way.
0: Well, if
1: and I don't
0: hold
1: think,
0: on, though. Yeah. If I was doing an interview on air and it got a little testy and the Warriors are like, you're done, I'd be like, you got to be kidding
1: there should,
0: me.
1: Depending on the subject matter, if nobody's talking about your family, or you know what I mean, or your kids, it's family.
0: That could probably do it.
1: No, so something like that where you're just out of bounds. But why are you?
0: Like, so like taking shots at Aisha? That would probably get me in trouble.
1: You're talking about somebody's wife.
0: Yeah. Okay.
1: And that would get you, at the cafeteria, you'd probably get a two-piece. You would get somebody upset talking about their spouse.
0: Oh, yeah.
1: I've
0: made a note of that, though.
1: But I'm talking about critique. If the dust up or their exchange was about just his play, come on. I mean, go to the higher-ups and be like, you know what? Unrevoke it. I don't think the Warriors have ever, if I asked you to guess right now, has any reporter, radio head here in the Bay, under Raymond Ritter, had their credential revoked? I would say no.
0: I'd be shocked. I don't think so.
1: And if you ain't had it done, it ain't happening.
0: No.
2: You probably have to do something in person.
1: Mm.
2: Like something completely unprofessional at the arena.
0: Yeah, because I do a lot of unprofessional things here, and it's never caught up to me.
1: So never a critique then, huh? A critique shouldn't get you.
0: Like, they couldn't have revoked my credential when I said Steph Curry's not a true point guard.
1: No, not at all.
0: But I know I will. So I agree with you. I think the way to get a credential revoked would be to talk about somebody's family.
1: Yeah,
0: so
1: critiquing
0: that's noted.
1: Critiquing shit.
0: I want to roll.
1: Like if you told Curry, I'm worried about you, man. You know, when we got him in person, I'm worried about you. Last year, like all that's fair and respectful. Like you're being open and honest. That shouldn't get you. And let's say Curry got mad or any player got mad. You know, hey, man.
3: Don't do that.
0: Well, the way it feels right now.
1: Dude, that could have got you.
0: Oh, please.
1: Give it to me one more time, E.
3: Don't do that.
0: Okay.
1: So you weren't worried. I'm just putting my hand down.
4: By the way, congratulations on the clinching the play-in.
5: I've been on the 600, yeah.
4: You knew that.
3: Don't do that.
1: Could you imagine?
0: Listen.
1: Man, he can get the call.
0: These guys are just people.
1: Yeah, they are.
0: They're just people. But okay. That's noted. That is noted.
1: Steiny, if you were AI, just coming back from break, you would have got all those NBA. You were on fire.
0: With what?
1: The NBA champs.
0: Nah, what Evan did was.
1: That was incredible.
0: We were talking about the Kawhi Leonard situation and how big of a scandal that is. The Clippers got 5 picks taken away, $30 million fine for Ballmer. He's not going to be around for a while. Kawhi's got to pay
1: gonna
0: a
1: hurt
0: fine.
1: Him. Like he. I told Evan, a guy like Ballmer, Steiny, he loves the game, and I know you could be like, he's got bigger fish to fry with the $30 million, but him not being able to come watch it, like that's going to hurt him. You know what I mean? And I'm always giving him a compliment because he cares. But our guy Carter came in with the top 10. Scandals in sports history. That's juicy.
0: All he did was punch it into a computer. I mean, it's just an AI thing.
1: But he did it, though.
0: But I like when people don't go to lists and, you know, come up with some.
1: Freelance.
0: Anyway, we're talking about some of the biggest scandals. The one we missed, one of the ones we missed, Penn State.
3: That's a difficult situation.
0: Jerry Sandusky.
1: Wow, man.
0: That was as bad as it gets.
1: No doubt about it.
0: And
1: they even had a movie about it.
0: Interestingly, we've got a piece of news that came out a couple days ago. You know what they're doing at Penn State? They call it Happy Valley.
1: I know.
0: It's called State College. That's where the, and it's right in the middle of Pennsylvania. Penn State University this year has opened the Paterno Family Football Experience Room, a permanent museum exhibit honoring former head coach Joe Paterno. It's located inside Beaver Stadium's All Sports Museum, and it marks his first public campus memorial since his statue was removed in 2012.
1: Eesh. Yeah. I mean, if you're going to do that, go put the statue back up.
0: That's not a bad call.
1: I'm like, man.
0: It's not a bad call. Jeez, boy, he's...
1: That was terrible.
2: Are you guys of the belief that some of these statues, and for other reasons in other areas, should not be taken down because there has to be remembrance of what actually occurred? Like, for example, it completely went over our heads when we were thinking about greatest scandals of all time. Part of that is because they've tried to erase any tracing back to it. So putting the museum up, if they also discuss what happened in addition to the rest of his legacy, is that something that would be considered fair?
1: Well, I'll tell you what, Evan, if that's what they're doing and I'm his family, I'm like, hold off. We don't need that. We don't need that to be on. I mean, everybody's privy of what happened. But if you're going to include that, I would be like, don't do it at all.
0: Well, how about, like, you know, the allegations about Cesar Chavez have come out in the last 5, 10 years.
1: And people have reacted accordingly.
0: And there's Cesar Chavez Boulevard. Should they rename it back to Army Street, which is what it was before they changed the Cesar Chavez?
1: Depending on who you are, some have taken initiatives. Sure. You know, so.
0: Yeah, it's a fair question.
1: What about the steroid scandal? But that scandal actually brought baseball back. Maguire Sosa. It brought baseball back.
0: Pete Rose?
1: Rest in peace. And he was a friend of the program. He joined us a few times. He should be in the hall, man. And to Evan's point, it's about what you – and he didn't say this, I'm saying it. Would you call me a simpleton if I just said it's about what you did at your craft?
0: Yeah. By the way, I've got – we just find information out here. That's what I do. According to Raymond Ritter, who's been in the business 40 years, both with the Lakers and the Golden State Warriors, I said, in all your years in the PR biz, have you ever revoked a media member's credential? He said, no, not really, unless some criminal action happened.
1: So you really got to be on one. You got to do something.
0: Oh, God.
1: Oh, man.
0: That's pretty funny. All right, 888-957-9570 is the number. 49ers still in the air. I think they're going to land about 3 p.m. our time in Melbourne. 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
1: While the Rams are still in California.
0: Oh, yeah.
1: That is just, it's
0: sleeping
1: so great.
0: Sleeping in their beds.
1: Oh, man.
0: You this, Goo.
1: Yeah.
0: I've never, longest flight I've been on, I don't know, 12 hours? What do you do on a 17-hour flight?
1: Now, that's one where you shut the eyelids. You got to get some sleep in.
0: Right. What do you do the other 13 hours?
1: Something you've never done, it sounds like. Watch a movie.
0: Well, you know,
1: listen to music.
0: I've thought about this, Goo.
1: Like, I look forward to it when I travel.
0: Somebody asked me, Steiny, what would you do on a 17-hour flight? Because I can raw dog with the best of them, but 17 hours is 17 hours. You know what I would... So I thought about what I would do.
1: What would you do?
0: I would watch a couple movies. Obsession. I gotta see that movie.
1: I've been hearing a lot about
0: it. Yeah, me too. And of course, I would definitely watch Friday.
1: Didn't see that. And there you
0: definitely watch Friday. I would take
1: you
0: a big.
1: You still got a couple more to fit in if you want to keep going, you know?
0: Oh, no, I have
1: that's 4 hours.
0: I also have my crossword puzzle book.
1: Yeah.
0: So I'd probably do
1: now,
0: a couple
1: now, would you
0: crossword.
1: Have a beverage on a 17-hour yes. flight? Oh, God. You got to wet the whistle?
0: Yes, so that then it would be easier to take the nap. I'd have my, you know, I'd probably have a book with me about the Inuits, Inuit culture.
1: I'm being honest and open. I make sure I don't use the airplane bathroom. I just don't like going in there.
0: You'd have to.
1: You
0: can't hold it for 17 hours.
1: Well, if you sleep at, well.
0: You can't hold it.
1: I'm going to give you that.
0: Not at your age. Evan, I give him a crack at it.
1: I ain't on Flomax yet.
0: Christian in Fairfield. Hey, what's up, Christian?
3: Hey, fellas. A good movie to watch on a long flight is Road to Perdition with Tom Hanks and
0: I haven't seen that one, but I've heard of it.
1: I gotta watch that.
0: All right.
3: Yeah, that's a great movie. What's the guy that does Newman?
1: Evan just got in my ear, Christian, and said it's he said it like this. It's so sad.
3: It is a sad movie. But it's a good movie.
1: I gotta watch it.
3: With the scandal. Todd Bozeman. He actually asked me before it went down, I got to play Sharif one-on-one. Their point guard was Prentice Magruder, and he was like just a big, you know, fundamental point guard, and they wanted Sharif to get ready for the draft and have him guard someone shifty. He beat me 11-4, two games, one-on-one. And then, like, 2 weeks later, the indictment came. I was so scared.
1: Wow.
3: I didn't know if that was illegal or not.
0: You know what? Remind me about he was paying guys illegally, Bozeman?
3: Well, first, it was a Ponzi scheme, like the triangle scamming scheme. He gave a recruit $30,000, and then he got accused of messing with a girl. And he got banned for 8 years and then got to Morgan State and punched a player and got kicked out for good.
0: Yikes.
1: Man.
0: Yeah, that's... Yeah.
3: That's the biggest Bay Area scandal that I can remember at 53 was Bozeman, because he brought... That was a national program. They just went to beat Duke with Jason Kidd.
0: Yep.
3: Then he got Sharif.
0: That's right. That's right.
1: That's right.
0: Thanks, then, Christian.
1: Yeah,
0: oh, go ahead.
1: No, Christian got some good stuff.
0: All right, thanks, man. Christian.
1: He's on my list, too.
0: Who?
1: Bozeman. Like, I could really truly do a book or a pod.
0: What do you mean?
1: When a lot of my friends, we were single, young black men in the Bay Area.
0: Sure.
1: And you had to go, you're trying to find a wife, and you got to deal with Warriors, Niners, Raiders, and hopefully they're not into that, the Dejan loves. But Todd Bozeman, I remember, I won't say her name, but a friend of mine, she just thought he was so handsome, and I would just hope they would lose by 20. I don't know why, but... Like, what if he ran into her?
0: So you like the girl?
1: I almost loved her, but you know what I'm saying? Stanley, I was jealous then, but it was hard out here to maintain a relationship when women could go to a club and see Spree and
0: they
1: Joe
0: still
1: Smith.
0: Can.
1: Well,
0: not those guys. They'll see people more famous.
1: But they've aged out. We all have. But, dude, it's hard, man.
0: It's actually not that hard.
1: You got to know, and I was handsome.
0: You were.
1: So you got to know
0: you
1: if
0: were
1: she's
0: infatuated
1: really
0: with
1: you.
0: The wrong women. So let me guess. I know what happened.
1: I know. Evan, it was hard out here for your boy. Like, seriously, your loved one says, hey, we're going to happy hour, and you know the Warrior players are there. You can't be insecure, but it's on your mind.
2: Yeah, that's inevitable.
0: You know, I...
1: Dude, it was rough for your boy.
0: You're telling this story accurately.
1: I'm being real. Gary Payton, Kidd,
0: right, but
1: Sprewell, Joe Smith, they were there whenever there was home games. Stoney,
0: yeah,
1: they were there
0: not.
1: In Jeffrey Saturday. You
0: right.
1: had to have game, man.
0: Here's what he's not telling you, Evan. Guru was the one who'd ask the woman to go to that place so that he could see those athletes.
1: Oh, man, that's incredible.
2: Have you guys ever considered Wade Boggsing a long flight?
0: Oh, boy. I can't do it anymore.
1: Well, I would use the restroom if I did for
0: I might have tried it when I was 25.
1: Yeah.
0: How many did...
2: So, the tale goes...
1: The tale.
2: That on a cross-country flight from Boston, I'm not sure if it was Seattle or Los Angeles, but on a cross-country flight, that over the course of one day, Wade Boggs, notorious drinker, consumed 107 beers... 73 of which on the flight. So there's an option.
1: You guys are beer connoisseurs.

0: that feasible? 73 in one sitting?
1: I don't.
2: He consumed them alone. According to legend.
1: I mean, that sounds
0: come on,
1: preposterous.
0: 73 E? That's like Wilt's 1,000.
2: I mean, Curry made 105 threes in a row.
1: It's true. I mean, the greatest drinker of all time was Andre the Giant.
0: He was my favorite.
1: He drank a case of wine a day.
0: Well, he was 9 feet tall.
1: Those guys, too. You know, those guys were drinking before matches and stuff.
0: So were the Raider players. Remember the Stabler days? Oakland, they would
1: no,
0: go.
1: No, that was Coke.
0: But all of them would go to Ricky's and San Leandro's. That's when the world was different. No cameras.
2: Isn't that why Ken Stabler was always known for his late comebacks? Because he was still hung over in the first half?
0: I believe that. He wasn't the only one.
1: That's the way the story legend has it.
0: Right.
1: For there. So yeah. Anyway.
0: 73s. Come on, Stabler. You believe in that?
1: One more time?
0: 73 beers consumed?
1: That sounds like a lot.
0: Solo?
2: I can't believe they had 73 beers on the plane.
1: I can't believe that he has acknowledged it.
0: That is wow.
2: It's Always Sunny in Philadelphia made an episode about it, and then he was publicly confronted because the reports they vary.
1: Right.
2: Some people are like, oh, yeah, he did 50. Some people did 60. So he finally came out and said he had 73. I want to know how he remembered.
0: 10 is too many.
1: You know what? This is one of those where I'm going to stay away from because, you know.
2: You don't want to get your credential revoked?
1: Well, what's going to happen is going to be, how many do you think you ever had in your most? And I'm going to.
0: I never have it. I think I know, but I hadn't even thought of it.
1: It's just so. I'm not going to get into that.
0: What are we talking about when you're in college? You can say
1: everything in moderation. I've tried to live that way since I came of age.
0: But you and I both have OCD, so there can be nights or days. Well, you just continue.
1: No. Yeah, when I was 20.
0: Yeah.
1: Let me tell you something. I don't know that I've drunk a beer after 7 p.m. in the last 4 years.
0: Even on your trip?
1: Oh, yeah. With the fellas? Never mind.
2: Okay, well, how about we do this, then?
0: Yeah.
2: Which 49er do you think could get the 73?
0: Trent Williams. There's only one. You know what? That's a great one. I was going Kittle.
1: Trent Williams is doing that right now. He's on beer 61. He's got 12 more to go before they get there in 2 hours. Here's a good
0: that's
1: Kittle.
0: A lot. Yeah,
1: I bet Kittle could get after.
0: There's no doubt.
1: Oh, boy. All right. Where are we?
0: He said when he tore his Achilles, Kittle, he ordered a bottle of tequila.
1: Oh, that's right. Yeah.
0: That's a soldier. Like,
1: absorb it.
0: Yeah.
1: Somebody wants to see somebody give it a run tonight at Jack's during the summit.
0: Oh, the boss.
1: Listen, man.
0: The boss is the sheriff.
1: Listen, man.
0: You don't like that.
1: We got it.
0: What do you think it is, though?
1: He's smart. That's what it is. I mean,
0: I'm not saying 10 or 12, but he's like, look.
1: I'm kind of with
0: 60
1: him.
0: 60 years old. I can have one.
1: I'm kind of with him. Here's my
0: after
1: feeling.
0: After it's all good.
1: I think he's absolutely right. It's like.
0: Now, he didn't say this in 8 years. Now, are we doing?
1: Listen. He's right. We're going to have six guys up on a stage. We're going to be doing live radio for 2 hours. It's like, no, we can't have like six beers up there drinking beers. That's just stupid.
0: Yeah.
1: So it's like, and I get that. I understand that. I'm not going to do it. That's why if I'm going to drink, I'm, going to do it without anybody knowing before I get there.
0: How about Kyle?
1: And I'll be sneaking them.
0: How many could Kyle take down?
3: You know, you just got to look at his numbers and stuff.
0: Shannon.
1: Oh, by the way.
3: We tried to.
0: Listen to a Lil Wayne.
1: I want
0: to
1: throw this out at you on the other side about Shanny. You know, coaching is more than just devising a game plan.
0: I told you that. I coached.
1: You've never uttered anything like it.
0: Snotty, I coached St. Anne's in Union City from third to eighth grade. Shout out Eddie House. You had to treat everyone as an individual. That was my mantra.
1: I don't know why he bothers me right now with this crap.
2: How old were you, Goo?
0: I was 21. And what I hated is Eddie's favorite player was Jay Kidd. So I was older than Jay Kidd, but he gave us the business in high school. I think I was a freshman. I was senior. Okay. Jay was a freshman. And Eddie would come to practice talk about Kid, and I was hating on Kid because I thought I was better than him. And then our thing was later on, like, you know what? You had it right.
2: Well, Eddie clearly didn't model his game after Jason Kidd.
0: It was after Curry's.
1: I forgot when we were talking about scandals and Christian called in about Cal and Jason Kidd. I was like, that's right. Jason Kidd did have a little incident with his ex-wife or his wife at the time, remember?
0: Yeah. I thought you were going to say the accident.
1: No, that too.
0: Yeah.
1: That I kind of forget about. All right. 888-957-9570. I do want to run something by you about Kyle Shanahan and whether something matters or not. All right, hey, listen up, California. 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
19: dining guru with you, and we're getting ready for the rest of the show, and then heading over to Pleasant Hill. Our Red and Gold Summit is all set for today. Willard and Dibbs started off 2 to 4. They're going to do their show, and then all the hosts are going to be over there, including Brian Baldinger, our NFL Odyssey insider. And from 4 to 6, we'll all be there. Everybody's invited. And I got somebody who's going has a question for us. Steiny, I need you and Guru and Evan's advice. I bought a number 15 Stribling jersey as soon as he announced his number during OTAs. But now that he's changed his number, my question is, should I still wear it to the summit? And would you guys still wear it in general? Or does it go in the closet and die? Okay, I have the definitive answer.
21: And I think I... Go ahead. I'll go after you.
19: You absolutely wear it. No questions asked. It was an official number until...

0: are in absolutely where the 15, because let me tell you what's going to happen. There are going to be some people that are going to come up to you and be like, hey, dude, he's number 7.
1: No doubt.
0: And then you can say, hey, dude, he was 15 before he was 7, mouth. So I know about the Niners and you don't.
1: Or you could get in the caddy or whatever you drive. If you got it from the team store, I got to believe they'll accept that jersey back or give you half off to get the new one. Because that's been done before with some team stores to where something like that happens. I mean, he can't be stuck like that, or she can't be stuck.
0: Yeah. I like it.
1: I'd be irritated every time I saw him do something in number 7. You got to be careful when you buy these jerseys now, too, man.
2: But what if he becomes a great player?
1: You
2: That's
1: going to
2: be a rare jersey.
0: That's what I'm thinking.
2: There's going to be
0: exactly
2: a lot of 7s. There will not be a ton of number 15s.
1: But who would want the 15?
2: Well, it's like owning a player's rookie card.
0: Exactly.
1: It's like walking around with Jordan, number 21, but he did all his stuff in 23.
0: That's not like it at all.
1: To me, it is.
0: No, it's like
1: Evan, what's the big deal? He's a great player at 7, but you got Giddings on the back 15.
2: Because the real ones will know
0: exactly
2: what the number means.
0: Couldn't agree more.
1: I ain't
0: more.
1: Mad at that, but Jordan 45 on line
0: like,
1: one.
0: Like, for example, I don't wear a lot of jerseys.
1: And I'm mad at you that you ain't got a favorite number.
0: But let me tell you something. For example, if you could say, hey, Stein, what jersey would you ever wear? And I'd be like, I'm not really into jerseys. Okay, but you have to wear like a basketball jersey one day. It'd be easy for me. I'd be like, give me Rasheed Wallace on the Atlanta Hawks. He played one game for the Hawks. One game for the Atlanta Hawks. I'd be like, that would be a cool
1: one. But like that turns you on, though. You're
0: what
1: different.
0: Would you rather, let me ask you a question. Like, seriously, dead honest. What would you rather have? A Rasheed Wallace Hawks jersey that's where he played one game, or Steph Curry's 30 that he's worn for 20 years and everybody. Nah, give me Rasheed Wallace.
1: I want greatness on me.
0: Curry's a dime a dozen, his jersey. Everybody wears it.
1: Yeah.
0: There's
1: a reason.
0: That's right. You like to be nondescript.
1: It's like Jordan. Why are his shoes still the GOATs? You know what I mean?
0: That's not like that at all.
1: Yeah.
0: No, see, I want something a little bit different. I'm not a cookie cutter guy. You are.
1: But?
0: You're a cookie cutter
1: no,
0: guy.
1: No, you're rare.
0: That's right.
1: I'm wearing 30, and I want the Jordans. I've never had but one pair.
2: So good, because you got a Caleb Downs jersey, right?
1: Yep.
0: Who?
2: He's the first round pick for the Cowboys.
1: Remember I wore it in?
0: Of course I do.
1: Yeah.
2: So what if Caleb Downs changed his number? But he goes on to be a great safety for the Cowboys. What would you do?
1: I'm going to get that new number.
0: What are you doing? So you'll never wear the
1: never.
0: Old one?
1: Nope. I swear.
0: That's weird.
1: To walk around knowing you're lying to yourself because the dude changed his number. Tough luck for me and whomever.
0: No.
1: I got to get what's up to date.
0: No. You take that number and then you act like you're better than everybody else because you know something.
1: Yeah.
0: You know?
1: Lori Matthews, the world can only take one Steiny. And she's right. Well, we got a few more.
0: Yeah. Thanks a lot, Lori. I appreciate that. All right. 49. Are they there yet?
1: Oh, yeah. That was my break. My boy, my source.
0: Okay.
1: John said they landed.
0: Okay. Well, let me just. Okay. I hate to be this guy, but.
1: He's listening.
0: This is why my parents really messed me up. Okay, can you explain something to me? At 10 o'clock in the morning, okay, Carter Chickering says, I can see the 49ers flight, and it's 5 hours from Melbourne. That was 2.5 hours ago. It doesn't sound like they've landed yet.
1: You know what?
0: Yeah, I'm right.
1: No, you are right.
0: Of course I am.
1: Can I just tell you what old man Johnson's doing over here?
0: Who, Norm?
1: No, me. Oh. So my buddy, the source, sends me a picture of Young, Montana, and Purdy giving you the middle finger on a T-shirt. And he said, just arrived.
0: What?
1: So I thought that's the T-shirt he ordered with the 3 Niner quarterbacks giving you the middle finger.
0: Looks kind of dumb. Who the middle finger?
1: Just, that's the picture they're taking.
0: Oh, that's okay. So dumb.
1: But then he says they're

0: 2 hours and 10 minutes out. Pilot on turbo, so you are right.
1: Yeah, I'm not 100% the flight I'm following is theirs, but the time makes sense.
0: Right, okay.
2: Why? What's your guy's name?
0: John.
2: Hey, John. Why would you buy a shirt with two Hall of Famers and a run-of-the-mill quarterback? I don't get that.
0: Because they're franchise quarterbacks.
2: We've got Super Bowl champions.
0: It is tight.
2: And Brock Purdy?
0: Yeah, Brock. And he's giving you the middle finger.
2: You know that? You know what that is?
0: Yeah.
2: That's like people, you know, who think...
0: give it to me.
2: It's like the same people who think Durant was better than Bird. It's like, okay, you think so. Go ahead and put it on a T-shirt.
0: Does that bother you, though, when you hear
2: it
0: that?
2: Bother me. It's just... No. What it does is exposes people.
3: Well...
2: It exposes
0: right,
2: people.
0: Evan, yeah.
2: Exposes them. And they're...
0: Because there are a lot that would say he was, Donnie.
2: Who?
0: A lot of new fans, it would say.
2: Well, here's the way I look at it.
0: Durant was better than Larry.
2: Give me a phase of the game. Scoring.
0: Yeah.
2: Okay. Durant's marginally better. Rebounding. Who's a better rebounder?
0: I would say Bird.
2: Not even close.
0: All right.
2: Who's a better passer?
0: Bird.
2: Not even close.
0: Who you want on your team?
2: Bird. He's a winner. Bird won. You can't do this, Goo. You can't say... For 3 years, Steiny, Kevin Durant, boy, did he mess up. He hasn't won anything.
0: But I'm fair.
2: He can't win anything without Steph Curry. Okay, well then, he ain't better than Larry Bird.
0: Well, let me do this. And I'm exposing myself. But if you rolled the ball out, both in their prime, one-on-one,
2: okay,
0: who's
2: there
0: coming
2: you go.
0: Out the gym?
2: And there
0: winners.
2: It is, one-on-one. And you know what? Here's the other thing. Here's the other thing, dude. I'm not convinced Durant would beat him one-on-one.
0: Oh, you're
2: gonna have the ha-ha. Please.
0: Pete's
2: in San Ramon.
0: This is our man.
2: Hey, Pete. How you doing?
4: Hey. Hi, guys. Good afternoon.
2: Hey.
4: Okay, let's talk about something serious again for second.
2: Okay.
4: At the summit tonight, and I'm not the first person that apparently that thought of this.
2: Oh.
4: What if your guy with the scribbling 15 jersey shows up wearing it? And what if Mr. Stribling shows up and autographs it. Instant collector item.
2: Well, he's almost in Australia now.
0: Oh, Pete, you were onto something.
4: Shoot. Man, I thought I was somewhere. I guess I'm not.
2: You know what, though? It's a good idea.
4: Talk to you later. Yeah. Thank you, guys. Talk to you later.
0: Because that can be done.
2: It can still be done. It just can't be done tonight at the summit.
0: Now, collector's item, we'll see. We'll talk to year 3, 4, 5.
2: It's a collector's item no matter what happens now. Evan's right. He's right?
0: No, he was
5: it's
0: right.
5: It's just a feeling.
0: I'm going to try before we get out of here. The Super Bowl winner since 2000.
2: All right. And will you click off the list of Super Bowl winners since that time on your computer right now?
0: I have not been studying.
2: Because nobody's going to enjoy you reading down the list of Super Bowl winners from a website.
0: So you're insinuating I don't know? Wow.
2: Hey, see the big news? NBA news? We've got a market for pods.
0: Well, we already knew.
2: No.
0: I thought you were talking about the Steph doc.
2: No, I'm talking about Brandon Pajemski is eligible for a contract extension, and one of his peers has set the table. Amen Thompson, 5 years, $200 million. You think Pods isn't worth 5 years and $120?
0: Okay, so you do it like that. I did to the Warriors, yeah.
2: Yeah.
0: Yep. I told you, and you fought me, that he was going to get, I'd say, about 20, 25.
2: Oh, I'm kidding, by the way.
0: Well,
2: but
0: dude, they love this dude.
2: And we'll see. We'll see. Anyway, Amen Thompson, 5 years, $208 million, $42 million average.
0: That is just incredible.
2: Wow.
0: What do you do with that?
2: Uncle Looney saying Amen is only the second player to get an extension. Who help me out, Al Looney. Who was the other one in that class?
0: That would
2: was
0: be...
2: Wemby?
6: Yeah, Wemby went number one.
2: Okay. No, but I mean, was Wemby in the same draft as Amen Thompson? I can't remember. I think Amen Thompson's been in the league a little longer, hasn't he? Anyway, what he's saying is somebody else in that class had been extended, but I don't know who it was.
6: Chet Holmgren, maybe?
2: Okay. I'm sure he'll nail it, Uncle Loon will. So, By the way, if you want to get to the summit at 2 to see Dibley and Willard show, you can do that. Summit starts at 4. We've had a lot of fun with the summit.
0: No doubt.
2: We've had a lot of fun at the summit. Sorry. I know what I wanted to talk to you about. We're talking about this yesterday. The fact that the Niners are going to land in Australia soon and be there for a week, and the 49ers, or the Rams rather, aren't getting in until kickoff, essentially. And I said, boy, I'm surprised they don't make both teams get down there early just because it's a publicity thing. And you said, absolutely, it should be like the Super Bowl. And I thought, that's not a bad idea. But you know what I just thought? They can't. It can never happen like that.
0: How come?
2: I'll tell you why. See how many international games there are this year?
0: I want to guess.
2: Well, you know, because we talked about it before the show. But it's theater of the mind. Go
0: you
2: ahead.
0: You just won't let me
2: nine,
0: get
2: right?
0: win.
2: Yeah, you think about nine?
0: Yeah, Drew Brees.
2: Anyway, so there are 9 international games. Australia, London, Mexico City, yeah. Barcelona, I think Brazil. So if you're going to have 9, if you're going to have at least 9 international games involving multiple teams during the course of a year, you have to let them make their own travel schedules. Like you can't have every team
0: 9 teams playing the international games, but
2: it'll have to be 18 games. But that's what I'm saying. Like if you're gonna make international games kind of part of the schedule, and every team's gonna get a game or two when it's all said and done, then I do think then it's up to the teams to figure out when they're gonna travel. If you're gonna make it a permanent part of it, if it's like okay, you get 1 or 2 of these games a year, fine, get them down there for a little bit early, and you know.
0: But you did agree with me yesterday during the crossover.
2: I was ready to get out of here.
0: Yeah, you know, when are you not? But regardless of the outcome, the travel is going to be a part of this game. Unless it's 38-37 and somebody misses a field goal at the end.
2: Well,
0: because if it's one-sided, you can best believe, Stoney, there'll be write-ups and we'll be talking about who got it right.
2: Here's the one thing I was thinking
0: about. And I hate that.
2: I was thinking a little bit about Kyle Shanahan. And I think I know people are going to be like, Steiny, you think stuff matters that doesn't. And maybe that's the case. So I'm thinking about that. I've been giving this some thought. So ever since the Niners found out they were going to Australia, you know, Kyle Shanahan's made no secret. He does not want to go.
0: He probably hates it.
2: He says there's no pros to it. Saying, you know, it's going to mess up with our season. And you know, I know it's great for the league, but it just doesn't help us at all. I mean, he's the coach. Is that a good setup for your team?
0: He's the general, the leader.
2: Okay, your leader is saying, I don't want to be here.
0: Well, they probably all feel that way, but they're...
2: Okay.
0: Yeah.
2: Okay,
0: you gotta go to work.
2: Okay, so you don't think it matters the difference if Kyle Shanahan tried to build it up rather than... Everybody knows he doesn't want to go there.
0: No.
2: I mean, how you approach that game is part of coaching. And he's clearly made it obvious that it's like, he ain't into being down there.
0: But you know he's coaching his ass off like he would any other game.
2: Right. He doesn't want to be there.
0: Like you during the crossover, but you don't cheat the listeners.
2: First of all. I start looking at my phone, but that's not really what I'm getting.
0: When you're not talking, because you got you got time to do that.
2: Okay, I'm just saying.
0: My point is, he's prepping like he
2: would. No, he's not.
0: Come on, stop.
2: I mean, yeah, all that's the same, but does it matter
0: to me
2: that everybody knows he doesn't want to be there?
0: Nah. Okay. I think he actually that
2: because it's
0: credit.
2: A 49er coach.
0: Just stop. I feel like he gets credit for being real and honest.
2: Okay, and when Jalen Hurts says that he and AJ Brown have grown apart, you can't stand that Jalen Hurts is telling the truth.
0: No, Jalen Hurts, had you said that last year or when A.J. Brown was still on your team, in your locker room, that's when you say that and it would have hit me way different. But spilling tea after, I don't like that part of it.
2: He did an interview. He was asked about
0: it. Yeah.
2: Okay, Kyle Shanahan was asked about Australia and he said, I don't want to go there. He was telling the truth. That's admirable. Hey, Jalen, what do you think of A.J. Brown? Yeah, we grew apart. I don't like when guys... Like, same thing, right? Mm-hmm. Just being honest.
0: I want to say you're cooking the books, but I'm still in the lab on it.
2: Listen, and I'm not saying I'm Mr. Consistency, but just acknowledge that it depends on who's telling the truth that determines whether you think it's a good thing or bad.
0: A woman being
2: Kyle Shanahan telling the truth.
0: The woman being at the core of a breakup between a stud wide receiver and a stud quarterback for multiple years, where we all knew something was going on in Philly, and now you're spilling the tea after the guy is gone, hits way different than a coach not wanting to travel 20,000 miles to play a game.
2: I thought we were talking about honesty and the truth.
0: But subject matters to me matter.
2: Oh, okay. So Kyle's okay telling the truth. And Jalen Hurts have said, what are you talking about?
0: I think you'd be naive to think, or if you want to do that, Stani, who's really excited about this travel and this game being played?
2: Who's been more vocal about how much of a pain in the ass it is than Kyle Shanahan?
0: Now, I would follow up and say, who's been asked about it more? I don't know.
2: Well, I'm sure McVay's been asked about it.
0: Yeah.
2: And I didn't see any quotes from McVay saying, I don't want to go down there.
0: Does it bother you? Or you think it's a bad look?
2: I'm just like, you know what? Here's where people don't get me. I'm not saying it's good or bad. I'm just bringing it up to see if it strikes anybody else.
0: It's a nothing burger to me.
2: Okay. They better not lose.
0: Well, they can.
2: Yeah.
0: And you know why they'll lose? And it's the NFL.
2: Because he set a negative tone for the game. Because him not wanting to be there, the team probably don't want to be there either.
0: Oh, God.
2: I know. I think on sport.
0: I think about sports
2: on a different level. You're right.
0: Yeah.
2: No, you're right.
0: You're already in my hemorrhoid. But Austin, Jalen can say whatever he wants. I get that.
2: I think you're off base on this one. Yeah, that's all.
0: No, I'm a real one. So I know there's certain subject matters
2: that you lie about. Whatever you decide.
0: That my sources revealed to me about their breakup, and now you want to go talk about it. Talk about it while you're still in the locker room.
2: You just talked about a pro athlete who took your girl.
0: Okay, how was that? How does that even the same?
2: It's the same because
0: I'm a civilian.
2: Like you're telling the truth. Oh, okay.
0: Okay, yeah, I'm a civilian.
2: So the rules don't apply. Okay,
0: yeah,
2: I got you.
0: Yeah.
2: So, all right.
0: Yeah.
2: I got you. So
0: I think I got you.
2: Yeah. So you're okay. I thought you always considered yourself a star.
0: Civilians. I can.
2: You never think of yourself as a civilian. You think of yourself as
0: Stani, stop
2: celebrity.
0: Stani, please.
2: Oh, you don't think you're going to act like a celebrity tonight over at the summit?
0: I'm going to be.
2: You're going to be putting on a show.
0: Stani, stop.
2: Half the summit's coming just to see you.
0: Yeah. My man's working material early. I don't change, bud. I'm Mr. Consistency.
2: A lot of good
0: miss me. You are something else.
2: Niner Gang 7. Stiney stinks at talking football.
0: Like, you do understand my...
2: You guys are going to run me out of this business with your criticism.
0: Like, Jalen wouldn't tell you, and you could say, well, there was a method to the madness, just real quick, because I'm fixated on it. You get no credit for me, and it's Weasley, that now you want to speak on it when he's gone. If he was in that same locker room, there's no telling what have popped off had you answered and told the reporters what's messing up your team and your offense. That's when you do it to me, Austin and Steiny, not when the guy's gone.
2: Should Jalen Hurts never do interviews?
0: That's ridiculous.
2: Okay, so when he does an interview, should he say, here's the questions you're allowed to ask me?
0: No.
2: Okay, so now he goes and does an interview with, Vanity Fair, some magazine.
0: Chatty Cathy all of a sudden now, because that person's gone. It's easy.
2: Right. You know what it is? These entertainment magazines or whatever the hell it is,
0: right.
2: They're not. They know these guys are just people. You can ask them questions, and if it gets them uncomfortable, so what?
0: My point is, you're missing my point. Why not say this last year when he was in your locker room?
2: Because he may not have been asked specifically about his relationship with A.J. Brown.
0: Stein, he was. The team was flailing. You talked about it, and it's why they lost to the Niners. This thing has been going on for a while.
2: It's been going on for a while, but I think they've been trying to downplay it all last season, and then the season's over.
0: But I'm a real one. I'm like, now you want to speak on our relationship when one dude's in another locker room.
2: Well,
0: do that when I'm here, and then we can talk about it, or it could get ugly. Okay, I don't respect that.
2: You've done the same thing with Ray Ratto and Damon Bruce. The minute they were out the door, you started killing them.
0: Stop. Both are friends.
2: I'm kidding.
0: Yeah, I know. That was bad. I was like, man, both my dudes. That was bad. Admit that that was bad.
2: I don't think
0: that I got you in a corner and you went Nancy Kerrigan on me.
2: Okay.
0: Yeah.
2: I'd like to do it literally.
0: I'd like an apology.
2: You won't get that. You won't get that. I mean, honestly, you're tight with Damon. Like, Ratto was never a huge fan.
0: I still talk to Ratto.
2: I know you do, and I do too.
0: Why are you competing?
2: He wants to know why you keep contacting him.
0: Like, that, you're so all dirty right. And mad. You are hurt.
2: All right. Let's see.
0: Love you, Ray.
2: 40.
0: Yeah.
2: He doesn't, Ray. Let me tell you who's not listening to this show right now. Ray Ratto. All right. Hey, our Red and Gold Summit. 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
7: 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So I said no. I was booked on the Deitch Podcast before the Taylor Swift phenomenon. 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

0: He looks like himself from a few years back. I think the Niners got some action, at least, you know, on the defensive line. Mm-hmm. If not, I think they're going to be in trouble. So I think Bosa is a big, big part of this season, obviously. McCaffrey's obviously has to have a big year, and one of the reasons he's a big question to me is because of all the touches he had last year. Can he have another, you know, kind of high-volume season? And then my other guy was Mike Evans, because if Mike Evans is the player that he was a couple years ago, then the 49ers got a legitimate receiver. But if they get the guy from last year, it's just not going to be enough. But anyway, here's a guy I think is huge for the 49ers. And I haven't heard his name today at all. But if you look at who was as instrumental in the 49ers' success as anybody last year, it's Eddie Pinheiro. I'll tell you what, this guy was so good last year, it's unbelievable. So, here you go. You ready?
1: Yep. I drafted him in the sixth round of the fantasy draft, but go ahead.
0: 49ers, they win opening week by 5 points. He makes two field goals, both between 40 and 49 yards.
1: Wow.
0: So, he's big in that game. Arizona Cardinals, 49ers win 16-15. Eddie Pinheiro, 3-for-3, 2-for-2 from 30 to 39, including a 50-plus yarder in that game. 3 field goals, 1 point win. Pinheiro big. LA Rams, that big win, 26-23 in overtime. Eddie Pinheiro, 4-for-4. He was 1-for-1 from 20 to 29, 1-for-1 from 30 to 39, 1-for-1, 40-49, 1-for-1, 50-59. Next game, well, they lost. He was 4-for-4 against Tampa. They lose. My point is that the 49ers had some pretty tight games, and Eddie Pinheiro didn't miss one important kick.
1: Man.
0: Like, and that's kind of what I mean. Like, we almost take for granted what he did last year, and it's amazing what a solid leg does for the fan base, because nobody's talking about Pinheiro.
1: Or Jake Moody.
0: But
1: in that debacle.
0: But again, can Pinheiro have a 28-for-29 year?
1: I don't know what they're doing with the balls, and again, that just has something to do with distance, because we're seeing kickers kick them further. It's happening in college. But to answer your question, I don't see why not.
0: I'm going to make a bet with you. I'm going to make a bet with you. From last year, kicks longer than 40 yards. He was 16-for-17.
1: That's
0: I bet he
1: didn't
0: go that.
1: I got you.
0: Unless he's Curry shooting threes, can he make 82 kicks in a row?
1: Eddie DeNiro. Now I know you love trivia, so he missed one field goal last year. Do you know who it was against?
0: I don't, but I know it was a monster.
1: Okay, then you.
0: It
1: got
0: was like
1: it.
0: 59 yards,
1: 64 yarder against
0: the
1: Colts
0: miss.
1: On Monday night.
0: So think about that.
1: So really, you're right.
0: Pinheiro did not miss a kick last year. 63 yards or less.
1: And it hit the crossbar, Evan. Yeah, that kick.
0: So I'm not saying it was a fluke.
1: I'm just saying if he does what he did last year, man.
0: Okay.
1: But there's a flip side to this. What? You kind of don't want to need him, you know, in the red zone.
0: Well,
1: if you're
0: going need
1: to
0: it.
1: No doubt about it. But yeah, he did his thing. Nobody talked about the debacle that was Jake Moody.
0: Yeah, so you wouldn't bet me that he's going to have a year 28-for-29.
1: I think there would be some regression, and he still can have a successful season.
0: No doubt. But what I'm saying is, if I went through the games, I wonder how many were if he missed a field goal or two, they don't win the game.
1: Oh, I think there has to be
0: a couple. Couple early.
1: Yeah. They got him something.
0: I'm a big. Well, we'll see.
1: But the bar is as high as Cheech and Chong. We both admit that with what he did last year.
2: Hey, Sonny.
0: Yeah, but that's what I think.
1: Take the bet.
0: Yeah.
2: So I'll bet you that he isn't better than 96.6% on field goals this year. If you bet me that he will be better on extra points.
0: I know. He will be better on extra points.
1: That's great.
2: He missed four.
1: Just think about
0: that. They just should go for two.
1: Yeah.
0: Just go for two.
1: So is that a bet?
0: No.
1: Between you two?
0: I would bet he's going to miss more field goals than extra points this year.

0: It won't be like last year.
1: That's incredible, man.
0: I mean, he was incredible. He was automatic. Absolutely automatic. So Pinero's a guy.
1: No, I like that.
0: I got my eyes on too, because when a guy has a year like that,
1: he would still be on his former team.
0: What happened with his former team?
1: Carolina.
0: Who's bet? Oh, is that Cam Little?
1: But he was 22 at 26 with the Panthers in 2024.
0: Is it Cam Little?
1: Cam Little.
0: Who's the kicker? Last name Little?
2: He kicks for the Jags, I think.
0: Yeah. He's my kicker. That's who I got on my fantasy.
1: Yeah. You got a defense yet?
0: Not yet.
1: Yeah, you got time.
0: Not yet. I don't. Just to let you know, I brought this up about Shanahan moping about going to Australia. This is a good point. Might not have anything to do with anything. 415. The Cry Me a River, Shanahan. Your job is to expand the product. That is included in your $10 million plus salary. So quit complaining. And this is the part that's right. If a player were saying this, that he didn't want to go, the player would be ripped.
1: And maybe he's taking bullets for his guys.
0: Who?
1: Kyle. And that's why they'll run through a wall for him.
0: You know, one of the greatest coaches of all time had a phrase that Kyle should learn a little from, and it's called do your job. Your job is to coach the 49ers, and they're playing in Australia. So do your job.
1: Who's that, Parcells?
0: Quit whining. Bill Belichick.
1: Oh.
0: Right?
1: Do your job.
0: Yeah.
1: Big win for Bill in North Carolina over the weekend.
0: Who'd they beat?
1: TCU.
3: Seattle.
0: 49ers are going to get there in about a half hour. Brian Baldinger is going to be with us tonight at the
1: I can't wait, man.
0: Red and Gold Summit. And he was on with the roast a little bit earlier. Oh, I know what. We haven't played this. Bosa. Oh, that's the other thing.
1: What'd you got?
0: And Evan, I might need you here for some clarification. So yesterday, Kawakami of the Standard said that he had done a podcast with John Lynch that was going to be released later in the day, and that, according to Lynch, Bosa and
1: Kittle
0: were going to play. Later, he went back and listened to the tape, and he wanted to make a clarification on what Lynch said after he listened to it, and it was more like, Evan?
2: Well, Lynch, when they were recording the podcast, did not concretely guarantee that Bosa and Kittle were going to play.
0: Okay.
2: But there was an assumption, because Lynch said that if he has a good day, and he was referring to practice, which would have been yesterday, then Nick Bosa will be expected to play, and Nick Bosa did have a good day of practice. So gotcha. I think, but at the time that Kawakami recorded it and tweeted out, he kind of leapt to a conclusion, which was fair, but not confirmed.
0: Yeah, I don't have a problem with that. It sounds like they're expected to play right now, and if they don't, probably something happened between now.
1: Yeah, because you got 6 days or five to however many practices they got for something to happen. You know,
0: I'm wondering how hard you even practice
1: that,
0: down
1: and
0: there.
1: All that
0: after you get off that plane. Yeah. Jim Molay, I am. The great Jim Molay, one of our listeners. Stein, are you excited about? Yes, I'm excited about Tulane Duke this weekend. Absolutely.
1: What day is it? Saturday?
0: Yeah.
1: Oh, because you know they got the games on Sundays, I told you.
0: Not big. Not
1: Notre Dame.
0: Right, not Tulane.
1: Oh,
0: Tulane and Duke don't really merit a Sunday.
1: I got you. Who's your quarterback?
0: Who's Notre Dame playing?
1: I forget, but who's your quarterback?
0: I don't know.
1: No, seriously.
0: Go Green Wave.
1: I don't know. Now I'm shocked and mad. That's your team.
0: Yeah, it is. So, like, it's college.
1: But who took over for Rhett?
0: It's college. Rhett's laugh. It's college.
1: I know. I called him Rhett.
0: I'll see who emerges.
1: Oh, I don't like
0: I'll
1: this,
0: watch
1: Evan.
0: Him on.
1: Listen, I'm deducting some points.
0: Look, I like Tulane. They ain't the Niners. I'm not in track of all their personnel.
1: And who was the kid that transferred before him?
0: Darian Mensah.
1: Yeah. I'll find out for you.
0: Where's he? He's at, like, Washington now, I believe. No, Oregon. Guy's quarterback for three colleges in 3 years. Why would you want to come out? Made $8 million already.
1: Wow, it's incredible.
0: Yeah. Anyway, Jim, I'm very, very excited about that. More Brian Baldinger. This is about the pass catchers, Stribling and Mike Evans, and how important of a role are they going to have, and how important are they to this team?
4: Jake Tongis, I didn't know who Jake Tongis was at this time last year. End up being a pretty good player for him. So I got to see, I don't know what Jacob Cowan, can he do anything at the receiver position? I don't know what to expect. But is McCaffrey, what level of McCaffrey are we going to get? You know, are we going to get a 4-yard a carry guy that's just, you know, geeked up and can score touchdowns, catch everything that's thrown to him? Or does he have 20-yard bursts left in those legs of his right now? I don't know. Honestly, don't know what to expect. Last time we saw him, they were awful against Seattle. So, and it's largely the same offensive line, quarterback, running backs for the most part. We got to see what this receiving core is going to look like.
0: That was Brian Baldinger.
1: Yeah, and you talked about it, or we talked about it, stacking the box, or Evan and I, when you were out, you know, maybe the Niners passing game last year, Pierce all in, Pierce all out, didn't strike a lot of fear. But that's why you go out and get Evans, draft Stribling, and hopefully, Steiny, with Kittle back, you can scare some defenses to where there'll be more gaps and holes for your running backs to go.
0: 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All right, I'm going to play you the John Lynch sound from Tim Kawakami's podcast, and you can draw your own conclusions about whether how sure you think these guys are of playing or not. He's talking about Bosa and Kittle. This is John Lynch.
5: The expectation is that they both are. They both have been tracking very well. Now, as we've said many times, ideal, no, but I think given the circumstances, we feel very good about where they're at. Big day for Nick today. You know, he's getting out on the practice field doing reps. That day was yesterday for George. George performed very well. His rehab has been outstanding, as has Nick's. Nick just, you know, people at different times during ACLs, it's kind of the norm. Nick is, I think we all know, blessed genetically, and I think in his other ACLs hasn't had this hiccup, and, you know, I call it a hiccup, but most guys go through it, and they get a little tendonitis. You have to back off. We didn't foresee that with Nick, but it happened. And so you adjust accordingly and feel very good about his ability. He trains so diligently. I think he's ready. And we'll see. Provided everything goes well here today, we'll expect Nick to be in uniform and making the impact he always does against the Rams.
0: All right. That was John Lynch. I would say people are going to be disappointed if either of those guys don't play at this point, because there's no doubt about it. If they don't play, then something's happened.
1: Yeah. Did you take that as a guarantee?
0: Pretty much. Yeah. Here's more on how they determine whether a guy's going to play or not.
5: With every player, you take the totality of the whole situation into account. You test it with various different angles, you know, obviously the doctors, the experts, the trainers, the objective testing, all those things. And so you don't allow them on the field unless they've hit all the necessary markers. And the good news with these guys is they have up to this point. Now you got to see, can they, you know, last time Nick went out on the field and started doing drills and football type drills, because there's one thing rehabbing off to the side, but when you get back in football activities, there's a change there no matter what you've done. And so there is that, but absent that, these guys are doing really well.
1: Yeah. Wow. I still don't know how to call it, man. You got 6 days before the game, and you're right when you say, you know, how do you bottle that up to where right now it looks like they're going to play? But you got practice, and, you know, there's that old saying, you want to save the players from themselves, but it doesn't – I thought that's what the Niners were facing with both guys and just returning kind of swiftly. But it sounds like they both have a great chance to be out there week one, and I'll tell you this, what everybody else knows in their mom, they need them to, you know, to compete with this Ram team.
0: Yeah, I think Kittle's going to play. Bosa, I could see something happening in the next week. where maybe they play it soon.

0: super safe. Yeah. But yeah, if you know, when Lynch is that optimistic, yeah, I think we're gearing up as fans to think both those guys are going to play, which means we probably have a better opportunity to win the game.
1: Yeah. And the last time the Niners were in that game that I said I watched, the division round lost to Seattle last year. Either one of them were on the field against Seattle, Bosa and Kittle.
0: Yeah. Yep. Excited?
1: I am excited.
0: For the summit?
1: Yeah. And I believe this is, off the top of your head, Stoney, tell me if I'm wrong, I think this is our fifth one.
0: Yeah.
1: We did two at Fremont Bank.
0: We won at San Jose.
1: When you came through the, you weren't late, but you know, you came and you didn't park valet.
0: I never park valet.
1: It was last year.
0: I'm a blue collar guy.
1: Yeah, but
0: valet? Who can afford valet? Are your paychecks different than mine?
1: I wouldn't know.
0: Valet?
1: What did you say you?
0: I don't have money to valet.
1: I got Blue Chew coming back.
0: Okay, good for you.
1: I mean, Blue Chew Gold, if I like that.
0: Well, is it blue or gold?
1: It's Blue Chew Gold. So stronger.
0: It was just
1: Blue Chew last time.
0: What color's the pill?
1: Well, I can't tell you that. I'll tell you next week.
0: Can't?
1: Well, I can give you some if you need some.
0: Well, when you did it last time.
1: Hey,
0: it's gotta be blue, right?
1: I'm talking too much. I'm gonna be
0: fine. Here's a
1: I gave a host some product, and then they were having the kid not too long later. So it helped.
0: It could have been me then.
2: Right. Dips?
1: I know what deals.
0: We got That's a lot of youngsters good. Here. Yeah.
1: We were middle aged.
2: Spadoni?
1: I'm just saying, I told the person, hey, why that happened.
0: Oh no. What?
3: He deserved it.
1: Think about it. I can't say they're
0: the big fella?
1: Who's the low?
2: Carter?
0: Who's the biggest person in our office?
1: Carter.
0: Yes.
1: No.
0: So I said, was it the big fella?
1: He's too young.
0: Well, he's got a kid already.
1: You're right.
0: Good for him. Yeah. Good-looking kid, too.
2: Chaskey?
1: No. I'll keep that's TMI. Really? Now I'm doing Jalen Hurts stuff. The guy's no longer here. He's no longer with us. So our little joke is...
0: Rado had a little one on that.
1: I text Ray during the break.
0: I know you did.
1: Hey, about your buddy.
0: And let me tell you, I guarantee you this, he hasn't replied at this point.
1: I'll keep that to myself.
0: Here's John Lynch. Now, John Lynch.
1: Johnny.
0: You know, Kyle Shanahan tends to not understand the big picture. He's tunnel vision guy. That's why he hates Australia. John Lynch is the grown-up in the room. You looking forward to us? This is how you answer a question. Excited about Australia?
4: I've never been to Australia. I don't think many people on our roster have or our coaches have. So I think there's a little bit of excitement, and that's okay.
0: Yeah.
4: We're not going on a vacation. We're going on a business trip. But I think we should allow our players to get there early. I think allows them to see a little bit of Melbourne, man, which is supposed to be a tremendous place. And I've always loved Australian people. I haven't met one who you don't come away just saying, that guy's cool. It's cool the way they talk. Their philosophy on life seems to be cool. They just seem to be cool people. So we look forward to getting to experience their culture a little bit. But top of mind is, you know, how can we best keep our approach, which has been a successful one with all the circumstances of traveling a long place, being in a foreign country. We've done international games before. This one's a little different because of the magnitude of it, but at some point you have to embrace it, and we have, and I think there's excitement in our building.
0: Well, everybody but one guy.
5: Yeah, you know, I love Kyle.
1: Funny.
0: Everybody but one guy has embraced it.
5: I love crap. I love Brad.
0: So that's called being the grown-up in the room.
1: That was presidential. So if I'm in Australia, I can say, good day, mate.
0: Wait, what?
1: Good day, mate.
5: I love the Philippines.
1: That is great. Keep going.
5: Good I love day, bicycles.
1: Mate, that's Australia, right?
0: Yeah, sure.
1: Wow.
2: You're correct, Kim.
1: Thank you.
5: I mean,
1: he didn't know.
0: He's saying mate like mate, and they say it like might.
2: Like good day. Yeah.
0: Might. Not may. Mate.
1: I'm going, what's the golfer's name? He was on Twitter. Not Zeller. Was it Fuzzy?
0: My guy? Steve Elkington?
1: Yeah.
0: What about him?
1: I thought he dropped the mate.
0: Yeah, he's from Australia.
1: Yeah, and that's where I got that from. Right, good day,
0: but,
1: mate.
0: But if you're truly Australian, you say it like might.
1: Might.
0: Yeah. But you did good. You know what? Here's what I... Okay. And this is why I love working with you.
1: People say I deserve a hazard.
0: Because you can be like...
1: Hey.
0: No, it's good.
1: Like you can too, whatever the word is.
0: We can talk about things. We have to be sensitive.
1: No, that's true.
0: Because I don't know anything about this situation. Maybe somebody can help us.
1: G and Z.
0: You know anything about the brother situation in Melbourne? Are there, like, I don't know Melbourne's made up of.
1: Yeah, that I don't. But I thought you were going World Cup, and I'll leave that alone. But no, I don't. I have no idea.
0: Okay. But, like, just so people don't think, that stuff interests you. Like, when I go to Canada.
1: All day.
0: You're like, hey, Steiny, I need me up there.
1: A lot of black people.
0: Well, like, there aren't in Canada, but I'm wondering.
1: Yeah, I wouldn't be able to tell you.
0: Right. I mean, the stereotype.
1: And I don't think the coaches or players are going to be asked. Hey, Scribs, a lot of brothers out here, so that we ain't going to find out.
0: I guess what I'm wondering is, like,
1: the demographics.
0: Both teams have 53 guys. Let's say there's, like, half the players on each team are black, so that's, like, is that going to be, like, is the population of the black culture going to double when they get down there? Or are there, like, hundreds of thousands?
1: Could triple.
0: Right, so we don't know.
1: Yeah, I don't.
0: All right. See, people are like, it makes people uncomfortable. It's like, why?
1: Just read the chat.
0: What's the, what?
1: No, it was, that's how we get out.
0: What makes cities different
1: diverse
0: is what kind of people are in each city.
1: Oh, Austin telling me don't even bother with Australia. So I don't know if that means he's being, but man. Good day, mate.
0: Mate. Good day, mate. All right. We're almost there. How long do you think it's going to take us to get there?
1: Now, that part, man, I'm going to go 24 through Caldecott.
0: Well, is there any other way to get
1: 80
0: there?
1: To 680.
0: No chance.
1: That's, but you're right.
0: That's like 4 times.
1: If you wanted to go for a scenic drive, that would get you there. But yeah.
0: Hey, listen up, California. 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
5: Is that Kalen Black?
6: That's Pac-Man Jones.
5: Oh, my guy. Well, that's my buddy.
7: You didn't recognize his voice.
5: Oh, my God. Yeah, I don't know him that well. Because I saw this Kalon White sound.
7: Black.
5: Why does it say? Oh, this is Keon White.
7: Oh, okay.
5: Keon White. Okay. It's not Kalon Black. It's Keon White. His plan for the flight to Australia.
8: I don't know if you can OD on melatonin, but I'm going to try. Take like 5 melatonin, go to sleep on the plane. As soon as I wake up, I'm taking 5 more. And just keep rolling like that.
5: Wow. Well, you better stop before the game.
7: Yeah, no doubt about it.
5: That was Keon White.
7: Would you take that on your flight if you were going on a 17-hour flight? I don't like drugs like that. I don't like drugs at all. But
5: well,
7: you know, stuff. You know,
5: but weren't you just talking about your new endorsement?
7: Oh, well, no, that's for bedroom.
5: Oh, okay.
7: That's when you want to bring it.
5: No, I'd probably have a few beers, and then I'll get that first sleep in for about 5 hours. John Lynch was on with Tim Kawakami. Look, let's put the rat on the table. 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And look, the theme of the 49ers season is going to be health and the production of their veteran players.
7: No doubt.
5: And everybody understands that. John Lynch was asked about that by Tim Kawakami on the TK show. And here is the way John Lynch described where the Niners are right now.
9: The fact that we've infused youth here the last couple of years to go along, now I think that's a

0: Tough decisions always have to be made, but we're in good position. And I think we've, you know, financially too, Jed has always allowed us to go spend, and we've done it consistently. And there are times that catches up with you. And so the last couple of years, those drafts were critical.
1: You think they got a good mix of veterans and youngsters at this point?
2: I don't know if good is the word. I just know they are very dependent, like they were last year, and not by, I believe, the way they drew it up. But, you know, you got a lot of infusion of youth that you need, including Stribling, to hit the ground running. And you need last year's guys to, you know, I know Mykael Williams won't start the season, won't be playing week one or whatnot, but you need guys like that. The Renardo Greens of the world had been here a little bit and got their, you know, whistle wet, but it's time for, you know, the young guys to take a step up, and mostly that's on the defensive side of the ball. So we'll see. But as far as finding a good mix, you know, I don't got a good answer for you.
1: I'm speechless.
2: How would you answer?
1: Well, I think it's interesting. So let's remember the Warriors. Was it last year, a year before? I remember saying, who on this team's in their prime? Like, the Warriors don't have anybody in their prime right now.
2: Wow.
1: I don't think they have anybody in their prime right now, do they?
2: That's heavy.
1: So let's look at the Niners. All right, Brock Purdy. I would say he is in his prime.
2: And I would be right there in the same line.
1: Christian McCaffrey. No chance.
2: No, I got you. Okay, but he's still, all right, I don't need to put nothing on it, but he's still a baller, okay?
1: Mike Evans.
2: No.
1: Deebo Samuel.
2: No.
1: Stribling.
2: Yeah.
1: The answer's no.
2: Okay.
1: But
2: it's a good no.
1: Yes, you're right. Yeah. I hear what you're saying. Yeah. But, like, my point is, I do think you need a mix, but it can't be all old guys. Can't be too many guys who are a little too old and too many guys who are a little
2: too
1: young.
2: How about Kittle?
1: I mean, how many years has he been in the league?
2: I'm going to say
1: nine.
2: Maybe these injuries, he might just be right out of his prime. But the best answer is your quarterback.
1: Exactly. So far.
2: Yeah.
1: Kyle Juszczyk. He's
2: that's your
1: blown
2: boy.
1: Past his prime.
2: You need to meet
1: Trent Williams.
2: Nope.
1: All right. What about Colby, Brendel, Pooney, and McKivitz? I'd say Pooney's entering his prime.
2: Okay. But, yeah, I don't know about the rest of the gang. I wouldn't. Yeah, if good or bad or however you evaluate them.
1: But Nick Bosa.
2: Age.
1: Is Nick Bosa in his prime? How would you answer that?
2: I feel like it's twofold.
1: Okay.
2: The birth certificate, he's in his prime, but these injuries have robbed him of some of his prime to the point to where I can't tell you, and I'm not by myself, that he's not a major concern in regard to being the best version of himself that we saw when he was just causing havoc on quarterbacks. Now, if he can get back to that, then I'll revisit this and say, oh, boy, Stoney, he's still in his prime. But I think injury can derail that, pause it, stun it. So we'll see what that does to him in regard to how he looks this year.
1: Dre Greenlaw?
2: No. And I got
1: not
2: a question
1: Fred
2: for you.
1: Warner. Where do you think Fred
2: he's in his
1: Warner
2: prime.
1: Is?
2: Fred's in his prime.
1: I would wholeheartedly agree with you, but for the little hiccup last year with the injury.
2: The ankle.
1: And
2: bones break and you come back.
1: Lenore's probably in his prime.
2: He's in his prime. He's the best thing you got back there.
1: And obviously your guy has got to be in his prime. You don't go 28 for 29 unless you are in your prime. How about this guy? Is this guy in his prime, or is he just declining a hair? Kyle Shanahan.
2: Oh, he's in his prime.
1: Okay.
2: Now, what he's working with, is what he's working with in his prime, I tend to believe, is not compared to, you know, what you were and what you've been, and we'll get into it at the summit, but how would you answer that?
1: Well, this is interesting, from the text line, you can't be in your prime when your best days are behind you.
2: Yeah.
1: That's what makes Bosa a tricky one. So at this point, I kind of don't think he is in his prime because, I mean, he's got to sack the quarterback 15 times.
2: And
1: that's his prime. Yeah. I don't care about hurries or any of that crap.
2: I got to. Well, look at you. I hear you keep it at 100. And if you look at the two seasons prior when he was held,

0: healthy, that's not exactly the standard, shout out Kawakami, that he set when he was at his best. Man, I can't tell you, and I don't want to fast forward to the season because life goes fast, time's flying, but you just want to savor moments in the games. But, Stein, I can't wait till we get to the end or middle just to see what the Bosa meter shows us, you know? And I was saying the same thing about McCaffrey, and as far as durability, he knocked that. That was a grand slam. He gave us 17.
1: Who?
0: McCaffrey.
1: Yeah, I'd rather he gave us 12 and he looked like the same McCaffrey.
0: But that's not all at his doorstep. No, I got a question
1: but
0: for
1: he's
0: you.
1: The player. But he is the running back. Like, when Christian McCaffrey rushes for 100 yards in a game, those don't go on Trent Williams' stats. So it's about McCaffrey.
0: No, but Trent Williams and every other lineman on this line is going to – they have the ability to be all pro. And that's how they judge it is what you're doing.
1: You know, wait, who has the ability to be an all pro?
0: All the linemen because they give those awards out. So I'm just saying at each position. So I'm saying the opportunity is there.
1: Five all pros?
0: No, I'm saying if my boy's running for 5 yards a pop, there's a reason for that. But if he were to, the lineman gets credit for that. People notice that.
1: Oh, yeah for sure. Yeah. Absolutely.
0: Now, this is what I want to throw at you. This is a curveball.
1: Yeah.
0: And it's kind of not bothering me.
1: Is it about me?
0: No, but it's symbolic of where the Niners are at. And it's two guys. Greenlaw, who I was fond of at one time, and Debo. If you put them, for the sake of this exercise, if you put them together and you got a C-plus production from both of them combined, do you think that would be good enough for the Niners to make a playoff?
1: No.
0: If they were C-plus.
1: What was Debo Samuel as a Niner 2 years ago?
0: It was bad. But
1: see?
0: Was it all him? Had they figured that whole thing out? And now it's up to Kyle to reinvent that. Now you got the window dressing of him in motion. And defense is like,
1: he
0: might get the ball. But there's like, I just want to see what those two – obviously, a litany of
1: questions. They are going to be worse versions of themselves than they were 2 years ago.
0: It's interesting. I see how you could be leaning towards that, but we got to see it.
1: Do you think Dre Greenlaw is going to be able to last the year?
0: That's my biggest concern.
1: Well, it's not bigger than Bosa.
0: Right. Well, yeah.
1: I'm just saying, like.
0: Like, if he turned in 14 games, they would be doing cartwheels.
1: Well, when Dre Greenlaw last played here, he was a monster, right? Like a freaking monster. He's not going to be a monster, right?
0: Well, he's a monster before that injury.
1: Right. So I'm not expecting Greenlaw to be the player he was when we last saw him here. Yeah. And ditto for Debo. The problem with Debo is his last year here, he wasn't great.
0: Right.
1: So...
0: And how much of that was him not having anything?
1: Here's the other thing. I mean, who'd they acquire in the offseason? Mike Evans, old Greenlaw, old Hurt.
0: Kirk, starting on the pup.
1: Kirk, not even going to play. Debo Samuel. They got a bunch of, they brought in some older guys. Mm. And now the older guys got to.
0: But if Debo does have something in the tank and we're all blown away or shocked like, oh, okay, this dude is back. Like.
1: Okay. Let me see something here.
0: Because I'm looking at Debo, like, fitness-wise, and if you the look test, he looks the part, man, as far as taking care of his body. Mm. And maybe that'll bode well. And, Kyle, you miss something when it's gone, and then you get it back, and now you look at it through a different prism. And the Niners are a different offense than they were when they had Debo last. So maybe that'll, all come together, and we'll see the best version of Debo.
1: Okay, well, the best version of Debo was in 2021.
0: Yeah, he was.
1: We're entering 2026.
0: Oof.
1: So when I look at Debo Samuel, let's look at the last 2 years. 2024, with the Niners, he played 15 games.
0: You'll take that.
1: He caught passes. He caught 50 passes for 670. Okay.
0: All right. How many touchdowns?
1: Three. Passing, one rushing.
0: That's light.
1: Last year in Washington, he caught 72 passes for 727 yards, which means the year with the Niners, he was averaging 13.1 yards per catch.
0: I was just about to ask.
1: Last year with Washington, he averaged 10 yards a catch. That's significant. And he didn't run the ball very much last year, 17 total attempts.
0: And Daniels
1: for 75
0: wasn't
1: that all,
0: yeah, they had injuries too, but I get you.
1: Now, here's my serious question. When you say, can Deebo Samuel be, like, can you be more specific? Like, do you think he's, he's basically had the same, last 2 years, 670 yards, yeah. 720. I don't expect him to have 800 yards.
0: Well, I wouldn't be surprised now. And the reason I wouldn't be surprised is, we could see something happen to the rookie Stribbs, and we could see something happen to Mike Evans, and those opportunities are going to be there. But I will say this. Last year in Washington, this will feel like great America form in regard to structure, Brock Purdy, and the Kyle component. That's just me. That's
1: how
0: I feel.
1: Well, not if he's not. If he's like,
0: but
1: Kyle tried to use him 2 years ago,
0: yeah,
1: and they didn't. He wasn't really effective. So if he's not the player he was, like, Kyle can only do so much.
0: But how close can he be to that player? That's my question.
1: Which particular player? The one where he had the monster year?
0: No, we'll go last year in Washington.
1: Okay, so
0: how many touchdowns? Seven?
1: Five. Five passing, one rushing.
0: And that was a bad, and I'm not making excuses for Deebo, but if you watch the Commanders, Jaden Daniels got hurt. That was a bad situation. Had multiple dudes throwing you to rock. One thing we know about Kyle is, he can help a guy or a player out on offense just the way he schemes it up. Now, you could say that didn't happen last time Deebo was here. And that's my major question is, what's different now than when Deebo was here last? You had Ayuk when he was here last. You know what I mean? And Deebo was a non-factor.
1: The reality, like, Deebo is a lot like Nick Bosa. One monster year. That's it. One monster year, 2021. 1,400 yards receiving, 18 yards per pass reception, led the league.
0: I mean, he was a problem.
1: He ran the ball 59 times for 365 yards. Ever since then, here are his total yards receiving. 632, 892, 670, 727. Like, I don't anticipate him jumping above 900 or 1,000.
0: Right. He's definitely not here to be your number one. But like you had mentioned earlier, something were to happen, this football, with Evans or Stribling, my thing is, okay, he would get those opportunities. And I guess the question and the answer we don't have, partner, is what's he going to do with them?
1: And here's where I'm really different, too. And I'm not, like, if you were to tell me, oh, actually, Deebo is going to have a big year. He's going to catch for 1,300.
0: Oh.
1: Well, I don't. My first question would be like, well, what happened? Well, somebody had to get hurt. Because
0: took the baton and,
1: but what
0: and,
1: I'm,
0: and
1: right,
0: had a good
1: and,
0: year.
1: And, right, and they'll go 7-10 then, I think, in that situation. Like, I think an important thing for the Niners is to kind of have a pecking order where, you know what you can get out of guys. Evans, put him up for 5-6 catches, 80 yards a game. If he gets more dynamite, but that's kind of what we can expect.
0: Yeah.
1: George Kittle, hopefully he's going to be Kittle, 5 for 75. Five catches for 75 yards.
0: Yeah.
1: So Deebo Samuel, what's best? Well, to me, Deebo Samuel, four catches, 58 yards, and maybe three carries for 21.
0: And something on the kickoff, if that, we've been
1: is
0: hearing.
1: Is he definitely going to return kicks?
0: Well, now it might be punts. I don't know how they're going to use them. But when you put them back there, that lets you know you're not our number one to me. And I know they kind of used him in his prime as special occasions. But last he was here, that's when, remember against Buffalo, he had that run, that kickoff return. And I can remember that's when he was doing damage that way as opposed to in the air or how they were using him on the jet sweeps. I'm just, I'm a big body guy. I will say this, and I don't know last time you seen Deebo, he does look like he's in tip-top shape for him.
1: Yeah. He's also a terrible route runner. Mm-hmm. Here's the other thing. Like, if you look at good receivers, the target to reception ratio,
0: all right,
1: Deebo's not very good. 99 targets, 72 receptions, 81 targets with the Niners 2 years ago, 50 catches.
0: Yeah, that's like, horrendous. That's bad.
1: Is that Purdy?
0: It's always a combo, but that's bad. Like some people would say, or coaches, I don't care what they, when the ball comes, catch it. And that 50, that's bad.
1: Like,
0: he don't have the hands of Stribling. Like,
1: well, and he does, apparently, I got
0: to
1: believe
0: that. And that's why you had to devise a way to get him the ball quick, fast, and then he would do the rest.
1: Right.
0: Can he still do that? But as far as him being Jerry Rice or Taylor down the field, I don't see that. And maybe, hey, has that improved? I don't know since last time we saw
1: him. The answer's no. I mean, I think Debo's settling into this is kind of who he is in his career, and he's not awful by any stretch. But I think he's got to be a condiment to me. Mm. Like he's got to be the guy who, you know, can he get the ball five times a game, and one of those plays is a big boy.
0: Yeah. Well, our guy in the chat, Mr. Mobface, Donnie, if Debo can get five TDs this on the year and 500 yards, I'm good with that.
1: Receiving?
0: Yeah.
1: Yeah. I mean, to me, it'd be more about the TDs. You know, if he gets seven TDs.
0: Because I think Evans and Stribling with those 10-inch hands, man, like it's they got some guys if they remain healthy to where, you know, Purdy's got some weaponry and then Debo can, you know, be that mix or whatnot. But, man.
1: Yeah, I'm hesitant to say, you know, Mike Evans is, yeah, if he's good, he's a weapon.
0: And you got Kittle.
1: Stribling. Looks like he's going to be good.
0: Yeah.
1: That's it. Like, that's it.
0: Well, he looks like he's good.
1: But I'm talking about Stribling. Like, yeah, Stribling looks like he's going to be good. But, like, I'd hardly say right now, oh, he's a weapon. Like, he could be.
0: Well, would you do that with Lindeborg?
1: No.
0: Yeah, but we're all excited, and it's in the right place. But that's a scary thing before you see it, put
1: okay,
0: that,
1: let me ask
0: that
1: you
0: jacket
1: this.
0: On.
1: Okay, let me ask you this. You've never seen him play before. What are you expecting out of Stribling? I don't know.
0: Stoney, to get in the end zone at least six times or more, I'm expecting that. Now, you could be like, Guru, he only put up 480 yards, and I'm having fun here, but he got in the end zone six or seven. Okay, he's got a nose for the end zone. But with this speed and the guy that's devising these plays and Brock Purdy looking for, like, who's the best receiver Brock's played with?
1: It's not DeJuan Stribling.
0: No, but it can be, and I think it's headed that way if everything goes right.
1: The answer's probably Mike Evans.
0: Well, you know what?
1: At this point. But.
0: But. Like if that's the answer to Mike Evans, he's getting Mike Evans not in his prime. You know what I mean?
1: Yeah.
0: But on paper, it's definitely Mike Evans.
1: But to me, with Stribling, like, I'm not.
0: This could be his dude,
1: I'm not
0: man.
1: Counting on anything.
0: Right.
1: I mean, he's going to play, but this is how teams get really good or stay the same. Like, we got to see, is Stribling going to be a heck of a player?
0: Yeah, I got you.
1: Is he going to be pretty good? Or 4 weeks into the year, are we going to be saying, I don't know if he can play. You know, I don't know if you can play him a lot now.
0: Well, I'll say this. Come next Thursday, man, I can't wait. 3rd and 8 on the first series if the Niners get the ball, Stribling's going to be out there. So the opportunities are going to come right away, wouldn't you think? Like Yaxel could be starting.
1: Well, I think
0: the grade is the grade. Well, you're going to get the opportunity early.
1: We'll see. I mean, I was listening to a Brock Purdy interview about, you know, his leadership, and he said, you know, for me, it's all about trust. You know, you got to trust McCaffrey, trust the receivers, trust. You know what? It's just natural that Purdy's going to trust McCaffrey. He's going to trust Kittle. He's probably going to trust Mike Evans. And he's going to have to learn to trust Stribling.
0: Yeah.
1: And if he doesn't think Stribling can help him like Kittle, Evans, or McCaffrey, then he's probably going to look away from him more than he would if we all think Stribling's the best receiver on the team.
0: Yeah.
1: Somebody saying 408, no chance Stribling scores six. Take that bet, Steiny.
0: No, I wasn't betting it.
1: Oh, you weren't.
0: I just put that out there.
1: Six isn't crazy.
0: And somebody drafted him in our league. I can't remember who.
1: Oh, he should be drafted, no doubt.
0: See, there you go.
1: If for no other reason, then, yeah.
0: And how is he going to hold up with the physicality? Like, we're going to see that. Like, I know it's not college, it's the pros. But we saw what Pearsall. He couldn't stay healthy for whatever reason. And that was more than just the tackles in the game. It was his just body. But, man, the Niners have had bad luck. IU, after you paid them, and with receivers in Pearsall.
1: Yeah. I don't consider either of those bad luck.
0: Well, how close are you to saying?
1: The 49ers are in control of the IU situation.
0: Let's keep it real and rip the Band-Aid off right now. Is Pearsall a bad pick? Or do you say TMI?
1: Well, my point is that Herm Edwards said the guy's injury prone. So you drafted an injury prone guy.
0: Never forget it.
1: And now he's hurt.
0: That's not bad luck. I'll never forget it.
1: That's
0: Willard and Dibbs, he told.
1: That's trying to figure out risk reward, and the risk got you.
0: And this is a whole season he's missing.
1: That segment was brought to you by Cache Creek Casino Resort.
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3: Look at them.
2: In Pleasant Hill, they'll be doing their show from 2 to 4, and then all six hosts will join them, along with Brian Baldinger, from 4 to 6 for our annual Red and Gold Summit. Gentlemen, what's the early scouting report?
4: Oh, man. Jack.
5: Yeah.
4: Go ahead.
5: No,
4: go ahead.
5: Like, only a couple of seats are left, so get here early. Get here often. We got San Jose Jazz fan, and actually, the pride of Moraga, Greg Thompson, has arrived. Oh. And so, yes, there he is. Like, so many people are starting to fly in and flow in. If you plan on coming here, you better show up quick.
2: Dibs, you got to do me a favor, though. You got to... San Jose Jazz fan must have made a big mistake because Marcy Wiser will not be in the house. She's not coming.
5: Yeah,
2: and I'm sure that's the only reason he's out there.
5: No, he stood up and just grabbed his bus schedule and his jacket, and he's on his way out of here.
4: He's also already drinking, so I think he's aware that Marcy's not on the way.
2: Okay.
6: Hey, right on the table. Oh, go ahead.
4: What happened?
6: Oh, I was about to say, right on the table is, what are you guys eating? Have you eaten? Because Steinie and I were talking, saying, Willard, I know you like to eat. Have you had a plate of something?
4: Let me try this on you, Guru.
5: Yeah.
4: Do you think you could answer your own question?
6: I think I can. So what did you guys have?
4: There's a French dip that'll change your life. Do you not listen to the radio station? There's a French dip that'll change your life here. It changed my life last year when we came, and it changed my life again about a half hour ago.
6: My man, okay.
5: Yeah.
4: Come on.
5: And just to be totally transparent, I came in a little bit early, and I thought, you know what? I'm going to go ahead and eat as a customer and just see how it is. Yeah. I'm not gonna sit here and, hi, I'm Dan Dibley. I want free food.
4: That's what
5: so
4: I did.
5: I sat, and that's fine.
4: Yeah,
5: so I sat at the bar, and the bartender, Juan, came over, and I was like, hey, you know, Juan, he's like, you know, cocktails, beer, whatever. I said, yeah, no, not today. I said, what do you recommend? He said, you should try the gyro. I said, give me the gyro, Juan. I had the gyro. It was phenomenal. It came quickly. It was delicious. I sat next to Adam, the barber, who is cutting hair about five stalls away from here. But I wanted to give a actual, real, honest assessment, not as a, oh, yeah, you know, I work for the game, and so you'll take care of me. But I was just like Joe Schmo, the customer. Phenomenal.
6: What's
5: here
6: in the gyro? Gyro.
5: Well, the gyro I can't speak to, but the gyro, it's a combination of beef and lamb and a little bit of tzatziki and cucumber and Steinie's kryptonite, which is tomatoes as well.
4: Guru, you should probably come out here and have one and talk about it, and maybe they'll turn it into the Guru Euro. That's probably something that could be on the menu.
6: Let's do it, baby. Can't wait to see you guys.
2: I'm going to probably go with a little Cobb salad, if they have that.
4: We know what you do at these summits, Steinie. And it's a liquid diet. We know.
6: And I told him he's the last to show up, too. Yeah.
4: That's fine. You kind of have the hardest travel schedule of the day. We have compassion for you. Yeah. You do your show and then run to your car and drive out here, and traffic's already building, and we understand.
6: It's 1:52. You know. How is traffic? Yeah. And you're right, already building in the Bay. New LA.
4: Because you're heading east. You're heading east, and them's the rules. So we have compassion for you, but don't be late or else.
6: Is Baldy already there?
4: No, Baldy is landing on a plane here pretty soon, and Matt Nahakian is using it as an excuse so that he doesn't have to be here. He's changed from program director to Uber driver today. And Baldy's on the way. We got all kinds of tricks up our sleeve with him. Yeah, it's going to be a good day out here. Tablecloths are out, just so you guys know. This is a tablecloth event. Tablecloths.
6: Let's go.
2: And I noticed both of you didn't take up my offer of elevated casual.
4: I

0: Willard, to that.
1: Almost there.
2: That's a flannel shirt.
1: Yeah.
2: This is Willard, that's a flannel shirt with a t-shirt actually, showing. No you're chance.
0: You're gonna need. It's got a collar, and you're gonna need to. You're gonna need to feel it when you get out here to confirm whether or not it's flannel. I'm gonna leave that up to you in your hands.
2: All right.
1: I thought Dibs had the sweater with the collar shirt under, and then I see the Adidas Dibs.
3: It's an all blacks rugby jersey from about 10 years ago, and you know Steiny's notion of elevated casual. I gave it the mental Mutombo because, first of all, you don't dictate what I wear. And second of all, we're out here and it's a little bit muggy.
2: Oh, no.
3: It's a little warm.
0: No, it's fine.
2: Let me go home and change, actually.
0: You're fine.
1: You don't got time for that.
0: If we move the camera up on Dibs a little bit, he looks like a priest.
3: Oh, I can stand.
1: Yeah, totally.
0: You know what I mean? Just move him up a little bit.
1: Confessions.
0: I think he's going to bless this event. It's going to be amazing.
3: Yeah, shout out Usher.
1: That's a four.
3: Yeah, yeah. Part one and part two. I actually was listening to that on the way out here, Goo, which is kind of funny.
2: Well,
1: Confessions?
2: You listen to Usher? On the drive out?
1: The
3: album.
2: Thanks,
3: which,
2: buddy.
1: He was saying he thought you were P1 of us. That's what he's saying, Diz.
3: Well, I mean, yeah, not so much today, although I got a scouting report from my guy Adam the Barber, and apparently Steiny was, quote, on one today.
1: When is that? What?
3: About, like, he was coming after Guru.
1: He was whining, but he wasn't coming at me.
0: About what? What's it been about today? What are you whining about, Steiny?
2: I'm not, like,
1: they're asking you.
2: Remind me.
1: I can't.
2: It's been no different for me in my own mind. What am I whining about?
0: I heard you talking about how many old athletes there are in the Bay.
3: Oh.
0: Talking about that. Old people.
2: Sure.
0: I'm like, you know, like, don't be mean to old
2: fast
0: people. Yeah, and you're right. It does. It happens overnight sometimes. You don't always see it coming. Yeah, you don't see it coming.
2: Yeah. That was fair.
0: I thought it was fair. Okay. I didn't really get to the...
2: Hey.
0: Yeah, go ahead.
2: All right. Speaking of old guys.
0: Yeah.
2: Did you see the Curry video?
0: No. What Curry video?
2: He made 82 straight three-pointers.
0: Oh.
2: Working out the other day.
0: I mean,
3: unguarded?
0: Didn't he release one from earlier this offseason? And I don't know when exactly he did this, but I thought he got to 107.
2: I've heard something like that too.
0: I think this is kind of normal for him.
2: There was a funny one. So he made like three in a row, and I guess it was Brandon Payne, and Brandon Payne was counting, and then the ball comes to Curry, and he shoots, and as soon as he lets it go, he goes ah. And it just grazes the rim and goes through.
0: Oof.
2: But he knew it wasn't going to be a swish. That it was going to miss. And then he goes like, you know, Payne's just going 74, 75. And everything
1: incredible.
2: Is like, he's not touching the net.
0: Not even hitting the rim.
2: It's beyond comprehension. Seriously. It's unbelievable. 82 straight threes. Like, that's... Guys didn't make 82 straight foul shots.
0: What's your record, Steiny?
2: Threes?
0: Or anything. Do free throws if you want.
1: My ears are perked up, Will.
0: Yeah.
3: Well, I mean, Jim Cosmore famously made 113 straight free throws.
1: Dibs?
0: Is that real?
3: That's a Cosmore factoid. Whether or not it's confirmed, I think it was a part of a telethon or something, but you'll have to call Coz and get confirmation, but that's what Jim Cosmore said.
1: 113.
0: I have the Foster City Longs drugs record of 59 in a row.
3: Look at you.
0: Yeah. We had a hoop in the back. You know how the stores have, like, whatever? They've got the...
3: Yeah.
0: In the back. When you say, hey, do you got any in the back? Well, in the back, we had a basketball hoop. And I'm not going to lie, like, I could A, shoot a free throw, but B, the rim was loose. So you get away with a couple here and there.
1: Love, huh?
0: You get a couple of friendly rolls.
3: It's jiggling, baby.
0: Yeah, but I got 59, and then we posted it up by the hoop, and then I got in trouble. Because the bosses are like, that's great that you had time during your shift to shoot 59 straight free throws.
3: That's awkward.
0: You're supposed to be working right now.
3: Yeah.
2: Yeah, you needed to join a union.
1: Just hearing all that energy, man. Is there anything better than the summits, man? Like, I'm hearing the noise. I'm ready.
0: We got jerseys out, okay?
3: Oh, yeah.
0: There are Niner jerseys. There are Pat Spencer jerseys. You're going to have a great day
2: out
0: here, Coop.
2: Well, San Jose Jazz fan.
0: Well, that's true.
1: Do we have 15 striblings? Because we had a guy call asking about what does he do with his jersey now that he changes them.
0: They're all Dejan Loves. They're not striblings. But they're here.
3: It's funny because I swear to God, I spotted Dejan Love over by the fountain, and there are at least two or three women near him, and I swear to God, they have their wallets out.
1: Oh, Steiny, you got to understand.
3: Man,
1: this is the greatest
3: buzzer
1: thing
3: on the bit
1: going
3: right there.
2: That's your producer, not ours.
3: It's interesting, but as we started and whatever, I shouted out Greg Thompson
0: That's
3: from Moraga. Since then, we've had probably 15 more people show up in the past, 9 minutes,
2: Let's
3: including
2: go.
3: There's a dog in a jersey.
0: Yeah, we got a Niner dog.
3: That's
2: cool.
3: That's a flat-out Pomeranian.
0: That's
3: is.
0: What's the dog's name?
4: Leo.
0: Leo? Leo the Lion. Yeah, it's a fuzzball, and it's got a Niner jersey on, and it's ready. Leo. Yeah.
2: So is the great Tim Jordan out there?
0: Tim Jordan's been here since
3: Jordan's
0: Tuesday.
3: Tim Jordan's been holding it down.
0: Oh, my God.
2: Strange.
0: Brian Baldinger just got here. Baldinger is in the building.
2: So
0: it's real. He's here.
3: It's real.
0: He's him. And he's here. And he's wearing flip-flops like he always does. You're 101, dude. You're 101. Oh, man. Sure, sit down if you want. Yeah, get in here.
1: Tell him Guru said hello, man.
0: You can tell him. He's got a headset right here.
2: Baldy, go ahead and bring Baldy in there because I'm coming down his road right off the bat.
0: Oh, there you go. Have a seat.
3: Say it again, Steiny, now that he's on headset.
2: Get Baldy in there because I'm
5: just
2: coming.
5: I literally just popped into SFO here. I mean, Hagan picked me up, and here we are.
0: Here we are.
2: Yeah. Let me get this out of the way.
5: Just start telling stories on the way down here, so here we go. Let's go.
2: You're listening to 95.7 The Game, KGMZ, FM, and HD1 San Francisco. Baldy, we got a big ball game this weekend. I hope you know it.
5: I do know all about it, man.
2: Tulane Duke.
5: Yes. Duke's got a good coach, man. They lost their quarterback. He took a bigger paycheck, but you're going to be surprised at what Duke has. They've done a good job with that whole NIL thing, man. I think they're going to have a pretty good team. But Tulane has been very good, too.
2: Yeah.
5: That should be actually a great game this weekend. I guess they call this week one in college football, right?
3: Yeah.
5: Week one.
3: Oh, yeah.
5: There's some great games. I'm doing some college football this year.
2: Yeah. Okay.
5: So I'm doing this. So I'm doing Florida State, Alabama on September 19th, and the next day Carolina, Atlanta. So I'm staying right there in Georgia.
2: Wow, nice.
5: But I can't wait to get to Tuscaloosa to see this stuff. College football's never been bigger.
2: Yeah,
5: it's crazy, and Lane Kiffin's getting sued, and all this stuff is happening right now. It's nuts. I can't keep track, but I'm ready to get to a stadium.
2: Yeah. All right. So,
5: in fact, I was on the plane today from Miami. So Miami plays Stanford tomorrow night.
2: Yep.
5: So it was all Hurricanes on that flight.
1: Wow. Baldy, let me ask you this. I'm random. Who's the best college football player you ever laid eyes on?
5: Lawrence Taylor.
2: Damn. Oh, even at North Carolina, he was.
5: I was at Duke when he was at when LT was at Carolina. He wasn't LT then. He was Lawrence Taylor, but we knew that he was impossible to block then, you know, and we couldn't get Greg Boone in the end zone from 1 yard away on four straight tries because that son of a gun was there doing that.
2: Anyway, the quarterback for Miami is the same guy who's quarterbacked for Tulane and Duke in the last 2 years.
5: Yeah, that's right.
2: Interesting. Pretty interesting.
5: Mario Cristobal, that guy should coach in the NFL. Like, that guy, I've been down to Miami's practices. It's like going to watch Tom Landry or Bill Parcells in the 80s coach their teams, man. It is.
0: That hardcore?
5: It is hardcore.
0: Really?
5: Hardcore, yes. I mean, full pads, contact. I mean, they don't have a time to get a drink of water. Like, they just go. All these kids that came out of Miami, they've all been conditioned. Like, this kid's Marinoa that's with the Giants, this kid that got drafted by the Jets. Like, every one of these kids, like, they have been trained for the, like, NFL practices are like a day off compared to what they had.
2: Wow.
3: I love that. We'll get into that as as the summit rolls out about, you know, the Niners just kind of standing around chilling and, you know, yucking it up and towel snapping. And I wonder
5: just going to show up in Melbourne and just let it go, huh?
3: I guess. I mean, I wonder when the last NFL double day practice was. Yeah. It has to be more than 10 years ago, right?
5: It's been a while.
3: Yeah.
5: They stopped that. You couldn't practice twice in a day for a long, long time. Now, you could walk through in the morning and practice in the afternoon, vice versa, for a long time. And you can't even do that anymore. But, it's been over a decade now.
0: I was just looking at the clock, guys. I think the Niners are landing, like, right now.
2: Yeah, I heard 2:30.
0: Okay, is it 2:30?
2: Yeah, and they left. Yeah. They left
0: around 9, didn't they?
2: Well, they left yesterday before the morning roast even came on, I think.
5: You got to cross the international dateline. So it's the next day.
0: Right, oh, yeah.
5: Right. So
0: it's Friday there.
5: But yes.
0: Like, I was thinking about that driving out here, that the Niners left somewhere around 9 o'clock last night. We've had a full night's sleep. Oh. We've had a full morning.
2: Man.
0: We did breakfast. We had lunch. Baldy flew across America. All of this happened, and they still haven't landed their plane yet.
5: The worst jet lag I ever had in my entire life, ever. And I don't get jet lag, but the worst I ever had was flying to Australia for the America's Cup in 1987. It took me 2 days to. Now, I was drinking on the plane. So, like, I got to be fair.
0: Oh, yeah.
5: But that was 2 days to recover after that one. I don't know what these guys are going to feel like, but
2: well, let's start there, Baldy, because I do find it interesting. You know, the Niners are getting there now. Games in a week, and the Rams are getting there.
5: Yep.
2: You know, shortly before kickoff. Just I think that's really interesting.
5: It's like this whole sports science thing. You know, I mean, I think the Rams did that going to London last year or the year before, where they left the day before, and they were. Something about the body clock and how it, you know, how it works or whatever. Like they did this whole study and they played great, and they won, and so I think it might be the same thing going west like they're doing right now. So I'm not sure because it's completely two different approaches.
0: It's also like going to Australia is like going to Europe twice.
5: Yeah. Oh yeah.
3: Well, they went to Europe from the East Coast too, which is only a 5-hour deal.
0: Right.
5: Yeah.
0: Right. So I it's gonna be interesting to see how they look.
5: Well, you better have your legs underneath you, you know, because, they came out. We had this conference call today with the NFL, and they were talking about these international games and how they've done everything they possibly can to make these fields that they're playing internationally exactly the same as NFL fields. I just started laughing. Like, I was in Brazil 2 years ago in Sao Paulo. It was a cow pasture.
0: Really?
5: It was horrible. Like, you remember at the end of that game, Jordan Love got hurt, like, you got hurt walking across the field. Like, I don't know what it's going to be like in Melbourne, you know, but I would be paying attention to the field. I know that.
3: Yeah. I mean, remember Levi's used to be a field that everyone was, like, horrified to be on because the...
5: Well, you had the Candlestick before that was just paint the field green.
3: Exactly. And, yeah, I mean, we all know about MetLife where, you know, the Niners had back-to-back weeks of people with ACLs.
5: Yeah.
3: So, yeah, I mean, no matter what the field is, you can always look at it and say,
5: that's true.
3: You know, it's a factor or whatever.
2: All right, listen. We're gonna get on the road if you guys don't mind, and we'll see you. Hopefully,
5: hold on, wait, baby.
2: Hopefully, I'll get there. We'll get there about 3:15 or so. You guys good with that? Can we get your approval?
0: All
2: right.
3: As if you need it.
0: You don't need our approval.
2: Well, not technically when you're not in here.
0: And you'll never have it anyway. You know that.
3: Yeah. All right,
2: we'll see you soon, guys.
0: All right, boys.
3: All right, drive safe.
2: Yes, sir.
3: 95.7 the game.
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0: All right, let's go. Let's get this thing started. This is the day that we have all been waiting for. Jack's Restaurant and Bar is the spot and the summit 2026 and the Niners season and the NFL season about to get started, and so are we. We are in a great spot out here in Pleasant Hill. It's beautiful. In fact, I want to tell people around the Bay Area, if it's a little drizzly where you are, it's not here. So East Bay is the place to be today. Jack's Restaurant and Bar, all the guys, as you just heard, are on their way. Baldy is here. He'll join us a little bit later.

0: Peter, Shasky, Spadoni, Steiny Goo, all on their way. 4 o'clock, the summit will be underway.
1: Yeah, it's starting to fill up, so if you do want to get here and grab a seat, you should probably come out sooner rather than later, because you can see as we look to the forward, the right, the left, people are starting to come in jerseys, not in jerseys, no matter what. People are coming out for this, not only for Baldy, but the summit. And once the summit's over and the Niners land in, whatever, 22 minutes reportedly, then we're all, like, ready to lock in on the actual season.
0: Yeah, here we go. We're going to let you hear some things that John Lynch told Tim Kawakami on the TK show about this trip out there. As you said, they're just probably landing here within the next 15 to 30 minutes or so. Turns out there is one player who's not on the plane, Sam Okwuonu, and the defensive line is already thin, and so that's an unfortunate injury. We don't even know exactly what it is. There are rumors moving around out there. I don't want to throw that out there, though, until we know, but you would think this is not a situation where he's going to head out there on his own. So my guess is if he's not on the plane, that's another defensive lineman down probably for the 49ers.
1: Possibly. I mean, he might be flying out with the Rams. I mean, he could, you know, try that's to get healthier point. The next five nice. Or 6 days. And like, hey, McVay, would you mind if I jump on with y'all and fly with you guys? But yeah, it's not good news, especially as you mentioned, a line that's a little bit thin already. But it's just one game. And so hopefully what you have with, you know, Weston Collins and you've got Osa Odigizua. Sure. Hopefully that's enough to, you know, make it through.
0: And Nick Bosa.
1: Right.
0: Nick Bosa is right now, again, expected to play. In fact, let's let you hear right out of the gate because we want to kind of play a few things for you. And then I think there's something really important to say after we listen to all of this. But start with what John Lynch had to say with regard to Kittle and Bosa and an update on those two being on the flight.
2: The expectation is that they both are. They both have been tracking very well. Now, as we've said many times, ideal, no. But I think given the circumstances, you know, we feel very good about where they're at. Big day for Nick today. You know, he's getting out on the practice field doing reps. That day was yesterday for George. George performed very well. His rehab has been outstanding, as has Nick's. Nick just, you know, people at different times during ACLs, it's kind of the norm. Nick is, you know, I think we all know, blessed genetically. And I think in his other ACLs hasn't had this hiccup. And, you know, I call it a hiccup, but most guys go through it and they get a little tendonitis. You have to back off. We didn't foresee that with Nick, but it happened. And so you adjust accordingly and feel very good about his ability. He trains so diligently. I think he's ready. And you know, we'll see. Provided everything goes well here today, we'll expect Nick to be in uniform and making the impact he always does against the Rams.
0: So what does John Lynch say there? What has he said a number of times? This is something that I really want to drive home. I love that he admits, look, is it ideal? No. But again, these are injuries from last year. He said the phrase about both of them. He's ready. He's ready.
1: Yeah.
0: And I think that that's an important thing to note based on the way a lot of people are talking about this season that's about to unfold, and in particular the opponent that the 49ers are about to face. I've noticed a lot of people talking about the presence of Aaron Donald. The Rams haven't even said if this guy's going to play at all. And even if he does, what exactly does he look like? What version of Aaron Donald is he? We're going to get to a lot of this, but John Lynch says right now, those guys are heading toward being ready. The game is a week from tonight.
1: And the fact that they're on the flight means a lot, to the extent of they wouldn't bring him out there unless they thought that he probably or possibly could be good to go. And just the way John Lynch laid that out, where, you know, he had a little bit of a setback a couple of weeks ago, but he worked through that. And Nick Bosa actually said the same thing in his own words about what he went through, and the fact that he went through that and now he feels better encourages me that by the time they land here in about 20 minutes or so, the next day or two will be, you know, kind of recovering from the flight. But after that, Nick Bosa, ramp up and go play.
0: I guess kind of what I'm getting at is that it feels to me like people think that the 49ers are just crossing their fingers. This entire season is built on a wing and a prayer. And it's just like, well, this is who we got. Everybody's kind of either broken or old, maybe both. But let's just cross our fingers and hope. And look, is there some of that? I mean, I could argue there's some of that
1: with every single football team.
0: It's football. But here's the next one. Listen to Lynch talk about how diligent they have been with those who are working their way through injury, and then they're not going to just willy-nilly stick them into the game based on fingers crossed.
2: With every player, you take the totality of the whole situation into account. You test it with various different angles, you know, obviously the doctors, the experts, the trainers, the objective testing, all those things. And so you don't allow them on the field unless they've hit all the necessary markers. And the good news with these guys is they have up to this point. Now you got to see, can they, you know, last time Nick went out on the field and started doing drills and football type drills, because there is always, there's one thing rehabbing off to the side, but when you get back in football activities, there's a change there no matter what you've done. And so there is that, but absent that, these guys are doing really well.
0: Okay, so they got to hit certain injury mandates,
1: yep.
0: And it appears that they have. So here's what I want to get to. I don't know if you, I'm a huge fan of Lewis Riddick.
1: He's the best.
0: Lewis is fantastic. He's a great analyst. I think he's smart enough to be a scout, a GM in this league, but he probably doesn't want the gray hair that comes with that, so just keep on working for ESPN. So NFL Live, check this statement out. The core of what he's talking about, the Rams are better than the Niners. I don't disagree with that. I mean, we haven't played any games yet. I don't disagree with the Rams are better than fill in the blank with any of those
1: teams. And the Rams were better last year, yet you split with the Rams.
0: You split with the Rams. And yes, you did. And going into the final game of the season, the Niners were the team that had a chance to win the division, not the Rams. But be that as it may, take a listen to this point that Lewis Riddick just made on NFL Live.
3: Look, I think there's a significant gap between the two teams. When you just look at individually, all right, if you say I'll get a fully healthy Trent Williams, a fully healthy Christian McCaffrey, a fully healthy George Kittle, a fully healthy Mike Evans, that's a pretty good group right there. You'd stack them up, you know, man for man against whoever the 49ers had, and then you move over to the defense. If you get a fully healthy Nick Bosa and a fully healthy Fred Warner, you go, okay, that's a pretty good group. It's just that, look, that those are aging guys, except for Fred Warner, obviously, and guys who, like, right now in the previous, you know, clip that we just ran, these are all guys who right now we don't even know how they're going to be as far as their availability and how much they're going to be as close to 100% as possible in week one. We're talking about week one, not the middle of the season. We're talking about week one. When you look at the Rams, look, Matthew Stafford, you haven't heard a word about his health and his back this preseason, so you give them the edge there. He's coming off an MVP type of season. Devontae Adams, another aging guy on the outside, you haven't heard a word about him not being available or him having any kind of issues in training camp. You figure they're going to be fine there. The guy on your screen, coming back after 2 years off, fresh legs, saying that he feels as good as he's ever felt in Aaron Donald. That's a problem. Myles Garrett, best player in the league at his position. The secondary as a whole, they just went out and got two studs in Trent McDuffie and Jalen Watson, so they're solid there. The linebacker core, you probably give the nod to San Francisco. But look, right now, when you break it down position by position, there's a reason why the Rams are being talked about the way that they are.
0: Okay, did you catch it? Did you notice it? Did you notice what Lewis Riddick just did there?
1: He was talking about older guys getting hurt.
0: Absolutely, which is a thing, obviously.
1: Sure. Right.
0: The Rams, on paper, are a thing. I'm not here to argue any of the core of his point. Here's what I noticed, though. The 49ers, if you name someone like a Trent Williams or a Fred Warner or a George Kittle or anyone like that, Lewis presents that as, well, that's an aging player.
1: Yeah, sure.
0: And we have to shrug our shoulders. We have no idea if those guys are going to be available. And if they are, we don't know what version of themselves they are. We don't know. I don't know how we can know because they're aging. And then in the next sentence, he goes to the Rams and goes, Aaron Donald says that he feels better than he ever has.
1: Fresh legs.
0: So that's a problem.
1: Fresh legs.
0: He's got fresh legs, and the Niners are going to get schooled by the whole league. Yeah. Wait a minute. He's 36 and hasn't played in 2 years.
1: And what about Davante Adams, who he mentioned, like, Davante Adams, I mean, he comes in feeling great, and he had a big year last year, but he's also, what, 34 years
0: old? And was also hurt at the end of the last year, just like Mike Evans was. Believe me, take it from someone who had shares of Devontae in fantasy. Listen.
1: You probably have every player, though, in fantasy with all the teams you have.
0: This is a great point that you just made. But anyway, my point is the same as it was yesterday. I submit the Niners have had, I loved your word yesterday, a salacious and weird and headline-grabbing offseason. It has taken us for a ride and led us down the road of the negative assumption for multiple players. And by the way, I'm not saying you're wrong, but you better damn well offer that for other teams and people who are in the exact same position. I love Lewis Riddick. I think it's laughable that you would say, boy, we have no idea what we're going to get from Nick Bosa. And in the next sentence, act like Aaron Donald in his prime just showed up to the NFL. That's ridiculous.
1: Especially when you're talking about a guy 2 years off the couch. And I don't know if we have had a precedent where you have somebody who in that position comes off the couch after 2 years. And we saw last year Phillip Rivers, who was, what, 4 years off the couch.
0: Yeah,
1: and he came in and he was pretty good at times, but he wasn't the Phillip Rivers we remember. And he came back after 4 years at quarterback. And you're asking Aaron Donald to come in after 2 years off the couch to be the same guy that he was when he left the football field? There's no way.
0: Bottom line for me is this. I'm not here to tell you the Niners are going to win next Thursday night. They probably won't. They're not supposed to. They might. I mean, it's a football game.
1: Right. They're allowed to, as you would say.
0: They're allowed to. We've all done survivor pools before. If it was that easy to tell you who was going to win a football game, all of us would be very rich. Or actually, survivor pools wouldn't exist because everybody would make it to the end of the year. And in fact, a lot of people have a hard time getting out of week one. Look, I remember when the Niners played the Rams on a Thursday last year, and Brock Purdy wasn't even in the game, and the game was at SoFi Stadium, and we sat down to watch that game, and what happened in the first 10 minutes of that game made no sense. It made none. Why was Mac Jones moving the 49ers up and down the field? And the Rams couldn't get into scoring position, and it was 14-0. Before
1: I got off BART.
0: Before you got off BART. And before I was done with my first drink.
1: Yeah.
0: So, like, all of these points that are being made, I think in a grand sense, there is some validity to them. The Niners have age, concerns, people coming off injuries. This is all true. And the Rams have a lot of good players. Answers at seemingly almost every position. But I think the way that that's being processed right now is a little out of whack. The idea that the Rams don't have question marks surrounding Aaron Donald.

0: was crazy.
1: I mean, by metrics, you're probably right.
0: I mean, he could be.
1: Yeah, he's allowed to be.
0: Because the Super Bowl is either, it's on Valentine's,
1: right? It's on Valentine's.
0: Oh, which is going to be great. Go ahead and brace yourselves. I mean, some of us won't have that issue.
1: Trust me, I'm good. I already am of the firm belief that Valentine's Day this year is on February 13th. It's a Saturday. It's easier. Get out ahead of it. Take your girl somewhere if you got one on February 13th. Don't do this whole combo platter.
0: No,
1: I'm going to yell at the TV screen, but during commercials, give you a kiss. Like, let's not. That's too much to ask.
0: And I'm already of the mind, as you know, and I'm on the record saying this, that Valentine's Day is like the monster under your bed. It doesn't exist. And maybe that's why I'm in the spot I'm in. And I say this knowing full well that it's 2:22 and it's a no-fly zone.
1: There's a long way to go till February.
0: Whatever, Valentine's Day, the Super Bowl. Stafford will be 39 if he plays in that game. But my greater point is the whole thing about, age and the Niners. They're so old. The Rams quarterback is 38 and a half. He had his half birthday already. And he's had a back issue. He's got a lot of tread off those tires. So, God forbid we talk about a 38-and-a-half-year-old quarterback maybe getting hurt.
1: Well,
0: right?
1: I mean, look, again, as you've said so many times, it's football. Anything can happen. Anybody can get hurt. And just because we, quote, haven't heard about anything out of Rams camp, I don't even know. I don't know what that means or why that matters. This stuff can all change in an instant. It almost always does. Monday morning during the NFL season is crazy because it feels like a whole new world every single Monday because of who did what, who outperformed their expectations, who got hurt, who didn't. I look at this now kind of the same way. It's like a Brock Purdy conversation that you and I have had for a long time, which is even though Brock has sort of quieted a lot of the doubt, I don't think it all really fully goes away until he wins a ring. And at that point, the doubt and the comparisons and the draftism go away. Here's the microcosm of that. Same thing with this Niners offseason. No matter what we say, no matter what we do, it doesn't go away till the season starts. I've never seen a team in my life in more dire need of the season to start so that all of the substation, Dejan Love, Kyle Shanahan car accident, solicitation,
0: sensation,
1: all of this stuff.
0: Yeah.
1: It doesn't matter. It doesn't go away till we play.
0: First injury, substation. Yeah, thank you. It's substation. It's substation. It's solicitation. It's my accident and stuff. And it's, you know, Dejan Love. It's so many things, but I'm just hoping that we can get through a healthy portion of the season where, you know, the people that you think are going to get hurt actually don't get hurt because injuries happen, and we know that. So, you know, you come back from Australia, and even if they win or lose in Australia, if they come back and they lose week two, it'll be, oh, boy, that damn flight. You know, the flight is what cost them game two. There's always going to be things that people concoct to try to pin losses and injuries upon.
1: A lot of people showed up to Jack's Restaurant and Bar. They were aiming for 2 o'clock because, like, this is a different-looking crowd than it was when we started the show 20 minutes
0: ago.
1: Yeah,
0: better-looking crowd.
1: Look at this.
0: No disrespect to the early arrivals, but,
1: Nod your heads. Make some noise for yourselves. Y'all made it. Y'all made it. There are still seats available, but you'd be smart to make your way to Jack's Restaurant and Bar in Pleasant Hill. The 2026 Summit is here. The guys are on their way. We got a lot of stuff planned for you. Baldy's going to stop by back in. He's already had one appearance. He'll have another in about a half hour or so. All of the fun starts to unfold at 4 o'clock. Plus, we got a lot of off-air stuff, too, for people that want to come by. We got McCaffrey and Purdy autograph stuff.
0: Prizes?
1: Yep, there's 95.7 The Game T-shirts. And then there's just energy. Jack's had unmatched energy last time. I can tell we're on our way to the exact same kind of afternoon. And if it's raining where you are, it ain't raining here.
0: Nope.
1: So come on out and see us. 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There's much more to get to as the Niners are just about any minute to land in Australia. We are 1 week away from the season starting. Glad you're with us on 95.7 The Game. This is Willard.

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1: Someone took it for you.
0: Let's be fair about the show. Like, it's usually 2.5 minutes of you, so the music comes, you talk, and I can either be here or not be here.
1: Hey, I can stretch it out longer if you want.
0: Please do. I don't get paid by the word.
1: You want to go home?
0: I mean...
2: What is going on here?
0: Grandy...
1: Where would you rather be than here? Look at these people.
0: I'd rather be at table 5, half in the bag. Let's go to Dibs, half in the bag.
1: What are they drinking over there? What are you all drinking over there?
0: We got some beers going on. We got some. Okay. We got a hazy.
1: Got a hazy.
0: We got a teacher who took a half day with a hazy.
1: Some of those things look like Long Island iced teas.
0: And
1: I don't know if they are.
0: They're not.
1: But people don't drink those anymore because those are death.
0: They can't be.
1: Those are death.
0: Yeah, so whatever. I was working the half the room. We're going to go down to the other side next.
1: We're going to go to the table 5. We're going to go to table 8.
0: We're going to Bosa. I saw for the first time a number 5 Niner jersey that was not Jeff Garcia.
1: I saw that.
0: Thank you.
1: It's Mike Evans.
0: I had no idea.
1: Mike Evans. I saw the same thing.
0: Yeah.
1: Jeff Garcia walks in and you're like, that's retro.
0: Yeah, Jeff.
1: And then he turned around and it was Mike Evans. I bet Jeff Garcia is low-key not pleased that Mike Evans is going to come in and change that number.
0: You know who's
1: not
0: Trey really Lance? Mad about losing
1: Thank you, Grady. Yeah, Trey Lance is thrilled that somebody's finally not talking
0: the
1: about
0: it. The one Niner, air quotes, who's most angry about losing his number is Dejon Love.
1: Yeah.
0: Like, the poor guy, he goes from losing his number to getting a mugshot to catching multiple felonies. Talk about a bad week.
1: Yeah.
0: Whatever, Jed York, hold my beer. Thank you.
1: Yeah.
0: I don't want to go home. This is too fun.
1: One of them had a little bit more to lose than the other, but I see where you're coming from.
0: And one of them had more than $160 involved in his infraction.
1: This is true.
0: But there's that.
1: You know who else is having a bad week?
0: Talk to me.
1: Jimmy Garoppolo.
0: Come on.
1: You want to talk about catching strays. Jimmy Garoppolo. Now, this is interesting. I thought, did you see?
0: Did he get cut by the... Is he still a Rams?
1: I don't even know. I don't think so.
0: I'll Google it. Grandy, do your thing.
1: No. We got it. Grandy, is he on a roster? Jimmy Garoppolo.
3: I don't think so.
1: No. Jimmy Garoppolo is...
0: Wow.
1: Yeah. He's 34.
0: Jimmy Garoppolo, no?
1: He is out of the league.
0: For now, I mean...
1: And he's also out of Brock Purdy's league. Just ask Claire Kittle.
0: Who?
1: Claire Kittle.
0: Who does she play for?
1: This is George.
0: Ah, that's a damn 9.
1: So it's funny because teammates always pick up for teammates. And for years, when we were going through the Garoppolo Wars, I remember George Kittle was one of the people who was like, Jimmy's great. We love Jimmy. He went to a Super Bowl, obviously, as the 49ers quarterback. But Claire posted a graphic of a George Kittle stat. Let me start with the stat. Okay?
0: Thank you, Curtin Hayward.
1: That's a stat.
0: Thank you.
1: So Claire posts this stat. The most efficient quarterback tight end connection in NFL history, according to PFF tracking data, is Brock Purdy to George Kittle. It ranks number 1 all time quarterback to tight end duos with a 0.750 EPA per play minimum 75 target.
0: Come on.
1: What does that mean? I got no idea, but it ranks number 1. So obviously it's good. Across all pass catchers, they rank 4th overall in efficiency. So that brings in wide receivers as well. They are the number 4 duo all time in terms of efficiency. And they have sustained that efficiency, it says, at a much higher volume than the wide receiver duos ahead of them. So you could, if you factor in volume, argue it's one of the most efficient duos, quarterback to pass catcher ever. Brock Purdy.
0: In the EPA era.
1: Yes.
0: Which is expected points added, which is a fairly new metric, I would imagine. I don't know when EPA started.
1: From before Brock, for sure. But from 22 to 25, there were 269 targets from Purdy to Kittle. It has led to 3,035 receiving yards, 26 touchdowns.

0: touchdowns and a passer rating of 139.7.
1: Oh, wow, man.
0: That's his passer rating when throwing to George Kittle.
1: It's amazing.
0: Okay?
1: Yeah.
0: So, Claire Kittle grabs that stat, and she posts it. But she added some stuff. She added some commentary.
1: Wow, okay.
0: So, above the
1: she
0: stat.
1: She knows ball.
0: She does.
1: I get it.
0: She writes, just imagine if he had a consistent quarterback week to week for the first 5 years of his career. L-O-L.
1: Wow. Man. I mean, C.J. Beathard catching strays. Uh-huh. Nick Mullins. Trey Lance taking on some water there as well.
0: She then writes, thankful to have Brock at the helm. This duo has a lot of records together. Let's keep it rolling.
1: A lot of records. Like, those aren't actually records, but I guess we can, you know.
0: Well, probably have some. I mean, I'm sure if you, like, I don't know. I'm sure there are some records.
1: Right. I mean, you can draw a line on any parameter and say, oh, that's a record. That's a stat, as we like
0: yes.
1: to joke around
0: yes,
1: with.
0: Yes, you can.
1: But that, I mean, I won't try to cast any shade on the fact that Brock Purdy has been great, and when he has George Kittle, they've also both been great. That's incontrovertible, whether or not it's an actual record or not, or, you know, whether or not that doesn't compare to the Garoppolo number, which I don't think she posted the Garoppolo numbers, did she?
0: She did not.
1: Or the Beathard numbers.
0: I don't know what those. I don't know what they are. They're obviously lower. They're obviously lower. Because
1: I mean, they
0: these
1: might
0: are not,
1: be.
0: These are well, no. The whole point is this is the number one passer to tight end and potentially passer to almost anyone duo in terms of efficiency all time
1: in
0: the EPA era.
1: Sure.
0: But
1: okay.
0: Jimmy is also in the EPA era.
1: Right, but I wonder what those numbers are. Are they like
0: know.
1: A tenth of a point lower?
0: I mean,
1: are they,
0: do you want me to ask AI?
1: I really don't.
0: Okay.
1: I want to know, like.
0: But I will.
1: Like, the point of the tweet or the Instagram or whatever it was, whatever social media, the threads or the blue sky or whatever she chose to use, like, what was Jimmy Garoppolo's number? Because Jimmy also got him, quote-unquote, to the Super Bowl.
0: While public granular EPA breakdowns targeting only Kittle during Garoppolo's tenure aren't packaged as a single record-breaking stat.
1: Ah, there you go.
0: Overall, he graded well in efficiency metrics under Kyle Shanahan, ranking high in third down efficiency, clutch EPA per drop back
1: right.
0: during peak years like 2019 and 2021, but hampered at times by instability
1: sure.
0: and lack
1: sure.
0: of a consistent deep ball.
1: So, in other words, she has no idea what she's talking about. She didn't do the granular EPA data.
0: Of course she does. This is an opinion. I mean, unless you and I have no idea what we're talking about, we share opinions every day.
1: Right.
0: Her opinion is, just imagine how much better this would be if he had a consistent quarterback week to week for the first 5 years of his
1: career. According to PFF tracking data.
0: Yeah.
1: But I wonder.
0: But that's the Brock Purdy part.
1: Right. And I wonder what the PFF tracking data would indicate in the Garoppolo. And here I am caping up for Jimmy G.
0: She's allowed to be thankful for Brock.
1: She's allowed to do whatever she wants.
0: Exactly.
1: But honestly, if you're going to be somebody who wants to rat-a-tat-tat and have Jimmy G catch a stray, let's have some context. Like, is Jimmy G's quarterback rating like a 94 with George Kittle?
0: Is it
1: woefully below, or is it just a shade lower?
0: This is why it's hard sometimes on these kinds of subjects to have a conversation with a math brain like you.
1: I want comparative data.
0: Are you right? But are you not? Are you not agreeing with her? And by the way, that's not only pointed at Jimmy. Jimmy was hurt some. There were also,
1: right.
0: as you pointed out, there were years with Beathard and Mullins.
1: Right.
0: And then we had some Trey Lance in there before Jimmy ended up coming back in and left. I mean, I'm not breaking any news, nor is she, that the 49ers offense is better with Brock Purdy than it is with Jimmy Garoppolo.
1: No, Casey right? Schmidt, Sherlock.
0: Thank you. Like, well, that's all she's saying.
1: What she's saying
0: is my hubby's numbers would be even better if Brock had been here the whole time.
1: Right, as opposed to having Jimmy Garoppolo, who took your hubby to the Super Bowl. I think that
0: so did Brocky.
1: Right. I do think that it's a little bit it's mean-spirited that he caught astray. And honestly,
0: You think it's mean-spirited?
1: I think that it's unnecessary. And if you had comparative data that showed, like, whoa, Brock is way better than what Jimmy was, then, oh, yeah, then I would understand the context.
0: What do you think?
1: I think Brock is better than Jimmy.
0: Okay.
1: So,
0: do you think he's way better than Jimmy?
1: I think that he is in a better situation than Jimmy. I think that, you know, when Jimmy Garoppolo was here, I don't think that Jimmy, in the early Jimmy, he didn't have a lot of Christian McCaffrey. He did toward the end of Jimmy.
0: That's a fair point.
1: He had Mostert and Breida and Jeff Wilson Jr.
0: Yeah, although the metrics of his run game, when compared to last year, I mean, they were a dominant run team. Name the running back whatever you want. He went to an NFC title game and threw the ball 8 times.
1: Right.
0: And you know, listen, I was a supporter of Jimmy. You can't take away what he did here. You can't take it away. But I think it's pretty hard to compare what the offense, A, looked like, B, what they had the ability to even try. I think it's hard to compare that to this. That's just my opinion. I think Brock has elevated that significantly.
1: Well, I think that this is greater than what that was when, you know, Jimmy's going to the Super Bowl with Emmanuel Sanders, who was just fresh on the scene, and you had
0: Debo
1: as a rookie or second year, and so you had younger players, and you could look at George Kittle now. He's probably better when healthy than he was then as a more experienced player.
0: That's interesting. I mean, yeah, he's more experienced, but he's also got a lot more rings on the trunk. And now, obviously, we all focus on the Achilles. That was not the only major injury that he had last year. He had two. I mean, he tore his hamstring.
1: Right.
0: So a significant one, as it turned out. How did he miss? 6 games, 7 games?
1: Something like that.
0: Yeah.
1: And it happened on a non-contact situation. Yep. So, you know, you can look at the efficiency with Brock Purdy, and that's all fine and good. And I don't even think that George Kittle, he might have only played one game with Mac Jones, if that, or maybe.
0: That's a good question.
1: A game.
0: That's a good question, because he went out in the very first game.
1: Right.
0: Brock and George both got hurt, but we didn't learn of the Brock one until after the game was over. George left the game. By the time he came back, was Brock back? I think you're right. One or two
1: might
0: games,
1: have been one
0: maybe,
1: game, yeah.
0: With Mac, I'd have to look this up last year to remember exactly when Brock came back.
1: Anyway, it feels a little bit to me like a cherry pick, and it's great. So basically, Brock is the best quarterback they've had since George Kittle was there. Okay, great. Score one for you, Claire Kittle.
0: I mean, this is wife.
1: Right. But
0: like, what did you expect her to go? Like she's out here caping up for her husband.
1: But the unnecessary part is, imagine if he had a consistent QB, blah, blah, blah. That's unnecessary. It was unwarranted. And for me, it's a yellow card for mean-spiritedness.
0: Interesting. See,
1: unnecessary.
0: I bet if she were sitting right here, she would say, the reason I wrote week to week is kind of to display the fact that Jimmy wasn't always available. I mean, the Niners, I don't believe them, but the Niners used Jimmy's injuries as the reason why they moved on from him. If you remember, Kyle Shanahan said publicly, like, we're moving on, and we're making this trade to go get a new starting quarterback because we've had a hard time keeping Jimmy on the field.
1: Right.
0: I think he wanted to upgrade the abilities as well. At first, he didn't. Went and got Trey Lance. He actually got someone who's worse. But at the same time, that's a fair way.
1: He thought Trey was going to be better than Jimmy. Otherwise, you don't draft him.
0: Of course. That's what everybody thought at the time.
1: And then you love Brock Purdy so much that you didn't want to let him be an undrafted. And so you used the last pick in the entire draft to take him.
0: And they say they had like a third or a fourth round grade on him.
1: Right, and so he's sitting there, and so you draft him, making sure that you're able to get him. I just feel like this, like her whole writing over the top of the thing was a shot at Jimmy Garoppolo. And you know what? Let's talk about the consistency of your husband. What if your husband was consistently out there?
0: I did not think this conversation would go this way.
1: I thought
0: it was kind of playful. I bet, like, okay, I see where you're coming from, but I guarantee you she did not sit down with her phone and go, you know what I'm about to do with this stat? I'm about to take a shot at Jimmy Garoppolo. I guarantee you that that's not what she thought was going to happen. I get where you're coming from, that it feels that way, but imagine, and she uses the phrase,
1: just week, imagine,
0: week to week, week to week. That's her way of saying he had to have a year with C.J. Beathard and Nick Mullins, and then it was Trey Lance. That's her way of saying that it was inconsistent, I think.
1: Right.
0: I mean, have we ever seen anything mean-spirited from the Kittles before? Like, they don't strike me. I don't know them, but they don't strike me as people who are like, let's go to social media and let's start taking some names out there today.
1: I mean, if George Kittle played in all 16 in those first 5 years, then yeah, Claire, fire away. But I'm seeing an 8-game year in 2020. Imagine, Claire, if your husband would have played week to week.
0: Unfair, because that's not the first 5 years of his career.
1: 1, 2, 3, 4, 5. You're looking the wrong way. You go from the bottom up. He missed a game, 0. He missed 2. He missed 8. And then he missed 2.
0: Okay, so
1: imagine if your husband played week to week.
0: Wow.
1: Imagine what the Niners would have been.
0: You're snarky. He had one injury one time. Like, why would it, like, anyway, I mean, it's a woman caping up for her guy.
1: Right. Leave it alone.
0: Okay.
1: Okay.
0: I just think it, look.
1: This is not, is it Minka Grimes or Mika Grimes?
0: Oh, stop
1: this
0: it.
1: This is not
0: Don't
1: that.
0: Don't do that.
1: I just said it's
0: okay.
1: not that.
0: Okay.
1: I
0: why would you even
1: that.
0: Bring that up?
1: And this is not Kelly Stafford.
0: Listen.
1: My husband had to go on a silent count.
0: Listen.
1: That was crazy.
0: Listen, I think, to be honest with you, like, because I didn't even know that this would go to, like, an honest place. I didn't know you would be rubbing
1: I didn't
0: like
1: even
0: this.
1: Know I would either. But we're doing it live.
0: For sure. And that's fine. I think if you really dive into 49er football in the social media space, a fact of the matter is the 49er wives are a story. They're a big deal. They have crap tons of followers.
1: Sure.
0: They have content that they're generating themselves. This is Claire. This is Youthcheck. This is McCaffrey's.
1: Kristen, Olivia.
0: Exactly.
1: Sydney Warner.
0: For sure.
1: Have they ever weighed in on their husband? Imagine
0: Absolutely
1: if Fred,
0: they have.
1: Imagine if Fred had a consistent linebacker. Imagine if Fred had a defensive coordinator who was there year in and year out, how good he would be.
0: They have weighed in on
1: They've
0: football
1: never weighed
0: constantly.
1: In.
0: They were begging the team to not lose Dre Greenlaw. They were worried about who was going to be the linebacker next to Fred.
1: When they lost Youthcheck, they cried. And that's fine. That's not weighing
0: that
1: in
0: was,
1: on
0: no,
1: the consistency
0: was,
1: of a quarterback.
0: And that was like, what, 3 days? And then he came back.
1: If that, yeah.
0: Yeah.
1: Sure.
0: Yeah, 2-3
1: but
0: days.
1: But that's not like weighing in on. Imagine if they threw the ball to Kyle Juszczyk more, how much better they would be. They don't weigh in like
0: I
1: that.
0: I mean, but.
1: It rubs me the wrong way.
0: Does it really?
1: It rubs me the wrong way.
0: Like, when Aisha Curry had anything to say, does that rub you the wrong way?
1: Has she ever said, like, you know, if...
0: She
1: if,
0: called the league rigged. Are you kidding?
1: That's calling the league rigged, and she was wrong, and, I mean, that was mostly out of line. That's not calling her own teammate. So basically, to me, Claire Kittle is calling out George Kittle's former teammate. Aisha never said, you know what, if Klay Thompson would pass the ball, if he wouldn't shoot so damn much, Steph would average 38.
0: I'm not going to sit here and tell you that it doesn't feel like a little bit of a kick at Jimmy's shins, but I don't think she's pointing directly at Jimmy as much as she is the situation where George, early in his career, often was dealing with different quarterbacks in a little bit of a rotation. There was a lot of Jimmy, but there was a lot of non-Jimmy, too. I mean,
1: it's because they had a roster that stunk.
0: Well, right. That's her point.
1: His rookie year was Kyle's rookie year. So when they drafted George Kittle and he joined a team that was 2-14 the year before. So are you expecting to walk in the first 5 years of your career have a bona fide, surefire, great quarterback? No, you got drafted to a team that was 2-14.
0: I don't know that there's any expectation. Her way is just saying, like, I'm thankful for Brock and, like, wouldn't it be great if you had that all the time? But you didn't.
1: Sure.
0: I don't know. Like,
1: wouldn't it be great if I was 6'6 with a 44-inch vertical?
0: Yes.
1: Yeah, that would be great, Mark. It would be.
0: I think you're great just like you are. Thank you,
1: Grandy.
0: You came to the summit dressed like a priest, and I think it's wonderful.
1: Not a priest. It's a rugby shirt.
0: But if you cover your chest, then you look like a priest.
1: Right.
0: Which is why I'm not going to argue with you today. I don't want lightning to strike me between the eyes.
1: Have you ever been to church?
0: How you doing, Jim?
1: And it is lightning weather, by the way.
0: I know.
1: You keep it up, you might catch a stray. If you've been to church, you know that the white collar goes all the way around. The original collar.
0: And I have not been to church, so I'm good
1: here.
0: That's
1: right. You're a Jew. You're Jewish.
0: No, I'm somebody.
1: He is. It's a fact.
2: Fat red pumpkin.
0: My mom's name is Schneiderman. That is true.
1: Okay, Granny.
0: But I have not.
1: That's not funny, Table 9. I'm no longer a fat red pumpkin. Okay.
0: I mean a little bit.
1: Kinda.
0: I mean.
1: Although.
0: A little bit.
1: Do I have another live read coming up for Jumpstart MD? I'm trying to slim down.
0: You're good.
1: Shout out to Zepatine.
0: You're doing it. You're doing
1: Thank
0: just
1: you.
0: Fine.
1: All right.
0: Hey, I think the Niners are probably on the damn ground. Have we gotten that confirmation yet? Grandy,
2: it is official. They have landed in
0: the
2: Melbourne.
0: The Niners are on the ground.
1: Yeah,
0: they made it.
1: And I actually saw a tweet from Claire Kittle. If we had a consistent pilot, they would have landed 12 minutes earlier. Yeah, Grandy, you can buzz me all you want. That is some quality material. If we had a decent pilot, we would have been here 19 minutes ago.
0: And you could get mad at a peanut butter and jelly sandwich. Did you get mad at Leo the dog? Like there's some innocuous stuff out here that gets under your skin.
1: He did say
0: Claire Kittle's Instagram was not on my list of things that would piss you off.
1: I'm not pissed. I'm enjoying it. No. So Leo the Pomeranian is here, and he goes,
0: Leo, look at Leo.
1: He said,
0: He's
1: do you want to hold
0: it.
1: Leo? I said, no, I don't like dogs. And I said,
0: he came up to me and goes,
1: I don't even get dogs. I don't get it.
0: What do you mean you don't get it? Leo is a fluffy ball of joy. Is that why he came up to me and he's like, are you a dog person? I'm like,
1: totally.
0: I am.
1: He probably spends $17,000 a year on Leo's shampoo. And, he goes and gets a blowout because Leo's got to have the perfect fur. I'll tell you what, if Leo had a better owner for the first 5 years of his life, thank you, I won't even finish it. You get the bit. Whatever.
0: We are brought to you by Fremont Bank.
1: Oh, yeah.
0: Bank, not big box bank.
1: No. No ATM fees, by the way.
0: Here for you.
1: Thank you.
0: Here for good. 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I think Baldy's going to jump in here and have some pre-full summit fun coming up next. I also, unfortunately, have some happenings that just took place at Chicago Bears camp.
1: Uh-oh.
0: That fantasy players aren't going to be terribly happy about.
1: Better not be Manungai.
0: So, maybe some fantasy players will be happy about it. But anyway, that is coming up next. And we're live here at the summit, an hour away from the gang being all here at Jack's Restaurant and Bar in Pleasant Hill. This is Willard and Dibs. And it's also Willard for Daisy Dips. Listen, this is my favorite go-to. The games are about to start. We know that you're going to be wanting to put all the fun snacks right out in front of you on the table. Daisy Dips is where you should go. 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

0: Football is officially going down under. Rams, 49ers, division rivals, heading all the way to Melbourne for the NFL's first ever regular season game in Australia. It's happening week one on Netflix. Netflix is expanding its NFL coverage in 2026 from week one to the first ever Thanksgiving Eve matchup and two Christmas Day games. Watch week one of the NFL on Netflix. The Los Angeles Rams versus the San Francisco 49ers live on Netflix Thursday, September 10th at 8:35 p.m. Eastern, 5:35 Pacific.
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0: Now back to Willard and Dibs, live from Jack's Restaurant and Bar in Pleasant Hill.
1: All right, let's keep this going. It's technically not the summit yet, but you wouldn't know because the crowd is filling up. Willard and Dibs for one more hour before the gang is all here, but let's be honest. The honored guest is already here. Brian Baldinger on the set with us.
2: Oh, yeah.
3: Thanks, guys.
1: Man.
3: Yeah, good to be here, man.
1: It's so good to have you here. So good to have you here. And all kinds of stuff to talk out with you today. But, man, I don't know. What when you look at this particular matchup that starts a week from tonight, we've been going through some commentary already, and I know what people think the Rams are going to be on paper. It's obvious and all of that, but what stands out to you in this matchup?
3: You know, honestly, like I went to 14 training camps this year in 16 days, so I saw almost half the league. And everybody is got these injuries. Nobody's really playing in these preseason games, any meaningful snaps. And so you get to week one, and you really don't know. Like, you think you can look it on paper, and you go, oh, the Rams are stacked, and they've filled all the holes, all the weaknesses at corner, Aaron's back, all this stuff. But you don't really know until you get out there, and you got to complete that third down pass. You've got to get the ball across the goal line. You got to, you know, be a good special team. Like, you don't, no coach really knows what they have. You can walk through, talk about it, all that stuff. But when your ball gets kicked off, you know, you just never know. Like last year, the Rams were going to beat the 49ers. And Alfred Collins, who made two plays the whole year, got the ball out of Kyren Williams' hands at the two-yard line, and they won the game in overtime. Like, you just don't know. And so it's easy to sit here and talk to all the, you know, the odds makers and all this kind of stuff and go, oh, this, the Rams aren't going to lose a game. They're favoring every game. They're going to be 17. Until you go out there and you play it, you just don't know.
2: I was even looking at last year, and I wrote down, I think, seven plays that changed the year, and one of them against Seattle, they threw one up for grabs
3: opening
2: to Jake Tonjes, and Tonjes high points it, and they win, and they're going to lose to Arizona, but Upton Stout with a fourth down pass breakup. So I just wonder about when you go to camp, like, you're not trying to project a team out, but when you go there, like, what do you really look for when you go to a camp?
3: So when I go, I look at, like, we just saw there's a bunch of injuries in Chicago. And I was there literally 2 weeks ago, and they had an intra-squad scrimmage. And I just thought, like, this Ben Johnson, the practice was amazing. It was crisp. Plays got in and out. The quarterback, Caleb Williams, is interacting with every guy on the team. You could just tell, like, the leadership thing is taking over. So I'm looking at all those, like, how's practice? Like, what's the effort like? How crisp is it? Do they get in and out of the huddle? Are they jumping offside? Like how good does it look, you know, just in general? And then you're just looking at the overall talent. Because the talented players, you know, are going to win and lose games for you. And so if you get enough of them, Mike Evans can catch a touchdown pass against anybody in this league. I don't know how healthy he is, what he looks like, whatever, but he's been doing it for 12 years at a very high level. And so I'm looking at all those different things right now. But coaching is the biggest part of this whole industry. We had 10 new head coaches this year. We had a ton of coordinators all change. 49ers changed, you know, defensive coordinators, obviously, with Saleh leaving. And so there's new language. There's new ways of doing things. There's all these things change in all these different places right now.
1: You mentioned it, so we'll let everybody in on it. Yeah, there's word that Rome Odunze and DeAndre Swift both leave practice today in Chicago. Swift, they said, looked like he was in significant pain. I mean, again, because the 49er offseason has sounded the way it is.
3: Yes.
1: I'd love to ask you that.
3: Yeah.
1: Are they? Because I've actually been trying.

0: trying to fight the good fight for a month in this city, that the Niners are not necessarily way more injured than the next team.
1: Yeah.
0: Do you think they are?
1: Well, some of their star players are coming back. They're coming back
0: from
1: major
0: for
1: injuries.
0: Sure. The ones we already knew.
1: Yeah, but I mean, if you go to Kansas City and you watch Patrick Mahomes play, you're like, was he hurt?
2: Right.
1: You can't. If you go to Indianapolis and watch Daniel Jones practice all day, like, you're like, did he really tear his Achilles? Like, they're all back. So, you know, everybody kind of comes back differently, and there's a different approaches to this stuff. Like, I have a feeling that they're all going to be on the field, you know, come, including George, including Nick and Fred, obviously. Like, I think they're all going to be back on the field and looking to play 17 games this year.
3: The ACL, and I think you mentioned this earlier, that, you know, you had one, and what it was then as opposed to what it is now. Like, when you did your ACL, it wasn't quite, like, career-ending, but how much different was it then to... Yeah, I mean, you were just mentioning now, like, Nick Bosa's had three of these, and he's on the plane getting ready to play in a week.
1: Yeah, it's night and day difference. I mean, literally, I was in a cast when I tore my ACL from my hip to my toe for 4 months. like now you come out of the ACL surgery, and you're doing rehab as soon as they wake you up.
3: Right.
1: You're already starting to do leg weights and all this, getting some movement back in it. They start right away. Electrical therapy. There's all these different things that guys do now. Now, it doesn't ensure that it's going to be stable and good for however long it is. Like, some guys just are just so powerful, man, that the joint just can't hold up. And Nick might be one of those guys to have three, you know, in less than 9 years right now.
0: Brian Baldinger is with us here. The summit is coming officially at 4 o'clock. Willard and Dibs with you here live. Jack's Restaurant and Bar in Pleasant Hill with a great crowd on hand. And actually, we should back up and say, let everybody in on what you said to me right before we got started here. You're like, there is absolutely nothing like getting to do stuff like this in a live format.
1: Wait, these guys are in a studio every day. And studio, it's fun. You get in there, you're ready to go. You're getting yourself amped up. Maybe a couple. You come to a live setting like this, and you're looking at everybody's looking at you, and, you know, people show up, you know, we're going to show up, you're stark. It's just, you feed off the energy. It's just a live audience. And we know what kind of passion 49er fans have, and you're bringing that to this set right now.
0: Yeah, you guys got a job today. Listen to that. Listen to that.
1: It makes a difference.
0: Yeah, absolutely makes a difference. Listen, you mentioned the way coaches are going about their camps and how that's evolving and changing. I think we'd be remiss if we didn't have a little fun about a conversation that you essentially brought up on our airwaves last year.
3: Oh, boy, here we go.
0: No, we got to do it. We got to do it. And
3: I'm glad you're sitting next to him and not me.
1: All right.
3: You might be catching a stray there.
0: Not at all. You explained yourself well. The opinion was basically that you would take the combo of Sirianni and Jalen Hurts over Shanahan and Brock Purdy.
1: Yes.
0: And the idea for you was they've done it, and the other two haven't.
1: That's all it was. That's all it came down to.
0: Right, and I wanted to actually follow up and ask you, is that sort of a cut and dry black and white thing for you, or does that evolve on an annual?
1: Well, let me ask
0: what
1: you
0: do
1: this.
0: You think now?
1: No, but like,
0: right after,
1: like,
0: the playoffs last year.
1: What travels with Kyle everywhere he goes?
3: That damn play sheet.
0: His play calling.
1: Okay. But in the biggest games, whether it's Atlanta against New England up 28-3, and he's not the head coach, but he's the play caller.
3: Yeah.
1: You know, Julio Jones catching the ball on the sideline. This thing should be over, and it's not over. You know, and so it's not a knock on Kyle, but that has traveled with Kyle from Atlanta to here, and it has stayed with them. And it's just the fact that it is all about bringing home the Vince Lombardi Trophy.
0: Sure.
1: And so when you can't do that, it bothers him. There's no question. His dad went through the whole thing.
0: Sure.
1: Until those 2 years with Elway at the very end when he won back-to-back Super Bowls. And things changed about his dad. And Andy, it was all about Andy in Philadelphia. Couldn't win the same thing. They chased him out of town. And then you win three in Kansas City, and it all changes. Now you're in the Hall of... So it just changes, and that's all it came down to was that... And I guess a lot of the flack that I caught was because it was so knee-jerk. It was so immediate. Like, no, there is no... Like, Nick and Jalen won, and he's the MVP of the game. And they ran Kansas City out of the gym that day. And so that's all it came down to.
3: I ran a list yesterday. We did this on the air.
0: Yeah, this is good.
3: Kyle's in his 10th year.
1: Yep.
3: There have been 10 coaches in the Super Bowl era who have coached 10 consecutive years with a team and not won a Super Bowl.
1: Is that right?
3: Yeah, there's not.

0: Marv Levy.
1: Marv Levy.
2: Yep. Okay. Yep.
0: By the way, 101 years old, so no yep. rest in peace there. Marvin yes. Lewis is one.
2: Yeah.
0: And
1: Mike Holmgren.
0: Yes. Andy Reid was one.
2: Yeah.
0: Who had done it. And so I ran through the whole list of yes. 10, and Kyle Shanahan is on that precipice. And you mentioned Andy Reid. He got 14 years before they finally ran him out. He went to one Super Bowl, but Kyle's already been to two and two conference championship games.
2: So, look, it's not a knock on Kyle. Kyle's a great coach.
0: Yeah.
2: To win 12 games with a team that was decimated as they were a year ago, that's great coaching. I would never call Kyle anything less than a great coach. Now, is Nick Sirianni a better coach? I don't know if he is or not. He hasn't accomplished some of the things. But you know, he's the head coach. He's not the play caller. They've changed a lot of play callers during his tenure. But he has put together some great staffs, and he does have help from the front office that has done some miracle things that certainly has helped. But it is still about when you get to that game, can you be at your very best and bring home the trophy?
1: I would love, actually, to talk more about the entire framework of the NFC with you and hear what you think about some of these teams that we're talking about. How big of a gap, if there's a gap, between the Rams and Seahawks and everybody else? Where do you see Chicago and Philadelphia, your old team, Dallas, I know a lot of people like this year. Factor the Niners into this. Like, what is kind of the way, the lay of the land in your mind?
2: Well, if you go to the NFC Championship game last year with Seattle and Los Angeles, like, Los Angeles couldn't stop Seattle. They couldn't stop Jackson Smith and Jigba. And so they had a great game. I mean, Matt Stafford threw for 350 yards, and they went up and down the field. They couldn't finish the game. And so what did the Rams do? Their weakness was they didn't have corners that could stand up to the receivers that Seattle had and some of these other teams had. And they went out and got McDuffie and Jalen Watson, and they fixed the weakest position they had. And then they went and traded for Myles Garrett. And they traded a great player in Jalen Verse. Like,
1: yep.
2: Jalen Verse is a great player, and he's going to have a long career. But they went and got a better player. And so they said, it's the arms race. We're just going to load up. And in some ways, Seattle did that during the season last year. They went out and got Rashid Shaheed.
1: Mm-hmm.
2: They went out and got players during the season to help them get over the top, in addition to some great young draft picks. So has Seattle, like, they're right there. Seattle is bringing back largely the same team. They gave Leonard Williams a big extension, and he deserves it and earned it. But, you know, they've continued to, and they got to replace a great coordinator right now. But I think Brian Fleury is a good coach. He'll be fine. Like, I think it's all pretty close between those two.
0: And then you throw in the Niners. Are they in that next tier down? And I'm actually one of the people who's really bullish on Dallas. I think that Dallas has done some of the upgrades that you talked about. And when you look at that next tier of teams in the NFC, is it the Eagles and Dallas and the Niners, or are the Niners maybe one rung lower?
2: Well, you know, look, I played for Dallas. I kind of know that organization pretty good. You know, they've had a 65-year history. Nobody has ever given up more points than the Cowboys gave up last year. They gave up 511 wow. points. All right? It was by far the worst defense they've ever put on a field. And they didn't win a game their first year, you know, when they came into this league. They couldn't play man coverage. They couldn't play zone. They couldn't play anything last year. And so this Parker, you know, this new defense coordinator is a good coach. He's got a lot of work to do. They've upgraded the talent around it. They let their best player go in Micah Parsons. There's no other Micah Parsons in this league. They let him go, and what they got in change for him isn't the same guy. But they'll be better on defense. And offensively, let's just see if George Pickens behaves himself. And,
1: yeah.
2: You know, because he didn't always do that in Pittsburgh.
0: Right.
1: Yep, yep.
0: And Jason Garrett, by the way, is another one of those coaches who went 10 straight years without a Super Bowl.
2: Okay.
0: Now that you mentioned Dallas, I'm just trying to think yeah. of the other people on that list.
2: Yeah. Well, I mean, look, Dallas is going to be a better team. They're going to be a good team. I think Philly is still – I think the Giants are going to be a lot better. If Malik Nabers is healthy, like, they're going to be a good offense. And defensively, if they fix the defensive tackle position, they have a chance to be very good. They had blown Denver out. They surrendered a fourth quarter lead. They had Kansas City beat, Chicago beat. They had all these games beat last year. They beat the Eagles soundly, and then they just pissed these games away. Like, they're going to be better under Harbaugh.
1: We don't want to burn you out, dude. Come on back at 5.
2: Let's come on back.
1: Come on
2: Let's
1: back it, at 5 and yeah. hang out with the whole
2: Let's
1: crew,
2: man. Let's talk some football, man.
1: Brian Baldinger, yeah. everybody. Brian Baldinger.
0: Yes.
1: Brian Baldinger is here. And now out and about, and he'll be back again at 5 o'clock. Oh, really? Okay, here, that's for you.
0: I mean.
1: Oh, this is how they roll here. Yeah. yeah. Yeah. Maddie,
0: yeah, I mean. Hey, you know,
1: Maddie?
0: Ladies and gentlemen, Jack's Bar and Restaurant. Hey!
1: All right. Cheers.
0: Ice water. Thank
1: yeah.
0: you.
1: Yes. That is some good sparkling water.
0: Ladies and gentlemen, best of the game coming up next. Good night, everybody.
1: All
0: Thanks,
1: right.
0: Baldy.
1: Yeah, we'll see Baldy at 5 o'clock
0: yeah,
1: when the gang is
0: yeah.
1: all here.
0: No doubt.
1: Gang already starting to show up. I see Spadoni.
0: Yes.
1: Spadoni here. Lubman is here. Everybody's going to be on their way in. And a good day is already underway.
0: And Spadoni's baby. Don't let me hold that baby. That's, trust me. Your boy's is, got baby fever.
1: That is a, you wait. You hold the baby, but you won't hold the dog?
0: Yes. I love babies. I don't love dogs. I like... Don't you get it?
1: I know, but people are a little bit more open to you holding their dog than holding their baby.
0: Whatever. Like, I'm more likely to procreate and create a baby than I am a dog.
1: The lovely Christy is holding
0: yes.
1: the baby right
0: yeah,
1: now.
0: Yeah, you better be careful.
1: She's probably doing a better job than you could.
0: No
1: but,
0: doubt.
1: But anyway, fun to catch up with
0: yeah.
1: Baldy.
0: Oh, yeah.
1: And, you know, there's a little bit of fear there. We asked him about the lay of the land in the entire NFC. And he pretty much just talked about the Seahawks and Rams.
0: Right.
1: And I get it. Look, I get it. We're not going to blow sunshine up anybody's wahoo. Something is going to have to go kind of wrong for those two teams to not be a factor at the end of all of this.
0: The one thing,
1: but,
0: yeah.
1: But it might. But it might, because that's football.
0: Well, and it could go wrong, and they could also, you know, have that same sort of resiliency that the Niners did last year, where a lot went wrong, and they went 12-5.
1: Yeah, so, that's a good point.
0: You know what? We ran down before the list of those one-play, like, turning points that happened last year, and, you know, the Niners could do that again, or they could not be as injured and be more sturdy and more successful. I get that, and you just never know when you get into a football season, right?
1: Grandy, let's hear a little bit more from John Lynch on this game, actually, because he did answer the question of what it would mean to this entire organization with all of the things that they've been through and all of the talk in the offseason about these three teams in the NFC West. Obviously, the Rams moved this game from SoFi kind of purposefully.
0: Right.
1: They did not want the Niner faithful to show up like they always do. So now they're halfway across the world to play this one, and this is what Lynch said with regard to what it would mean to come back with a win.
3: Tony Dungy used to always talk about division games counting double because you can give yourself a win, you can give your division opponent a loss, and that's a big deal. And every game in the NFL is a big deal. And we all know what type of team the Rams have been. I think they're a better version of themselves this year on paper. I think we are as well. So now you throw all the chips out there and you say, let's go. Obviously in a different environment, far from home. You know, so much has gone into our approach versus their approach. I think at some point the approach is really

0: you know, all the things, gotta have it situations, who comes through, those will dictate this game. We just tried to give our players the best possible situation, not only for this game, but for the entire season. You know, was proud of our group with how we've handled it. Now we go embrace it.
1: Okay, that's an important point, I think, that we're listening to John Lynch talk about. And we probably have a hard time as a fan base getting this point out there because, as we've talked about so much, let's be real, we have PTSD.
2: Right.
1: We just do. And what that means is, so when John Lynch says the Rams got better, they're a better version of themselves and they were already really good, I think that's a fact. I also think if you go player to player, the Rams on paper are better than the Niners this year. I'm going to get all of that out there. However, I will say this, with so much concern and worry about Niners who aren't currently hurt getting hurt, we've lost sight of the fact that if you look at which team stands to be much better version of itself. In other words, the gap that got filled this offseason. The Rams went from Jared Verse to Myles Garrett. They grabbed a couple of really good corners. I think they are significantly better on the defensive side.
2: Right.
1: I think on the offensive side, they're pretty much the same football team. But on the defensive side, they got a lot better. But whose gap is bigger than the Niners if they're blessed with some health? You're basically telling me from the end of last year, this team is adding Nick Bosa,
2: yep,
1: Fred Warner, Brock Purdy, George Kittle. I know Purdy was there at the end, but Purdy missed a significant portion of the season. So did George Kittle. And we could go on and on with those injuries as well. So, yes, you need to have your fingers crossed, but I like that he's pointing out we are a much better version of ourselves as well.
2: And I think about the last playoff game, and let's go to the Philadelphia game, where they started a linebacking law firm, as we joked, of Kendricks and Wallow. So yeah, that is who you rolled out, and now you've got Warner and Greenlaw, and you may have Duggar in there as well. You've got Nick Bosa. You didn't have Nick Bosa. And remember last year, the talk was, could Fred make it back? You know, if they make it to the NFC Championship,
1: yes,
2: Fred Warner would be back. So he was close but never was able to play, and now you've got Fred Warner, who is now absolutely healthy off the offseason. You've got Nick Bosa, who should be healthy, and you've got George Kittle,
1: wow,
2: seemingly coming back. So when you talk about like the Rams upgrades, I think about who the Niners actually got back this year, and they got back a significant amount of players.
1: Well, and we didn't even bring up the receiver room, which is not getting people back, but they have, in theory, turned Juwan Jennings, Kendrick Bourne. Who qualifies as the third receiver at the end of the year last year? I guess DeMarcus Robinson.
2: Yeah, all right, he had a huge playoff game,
1: huge,
2: remember?
1: Huge game in Philly. But you've turned that into still DeMarcus Robinson.
2: Yep.
1: But Mike Evans, Deebo Samuel, and the guy who many
2: DeJuan
1: think
2: Love.
1: Is
2: oh, damn
1: DeJuan.
2: I keep getting it wrong.
1: DeJuan Stribling,
2: yes,
1: which
2: you.
1: I'm not going to victory lap that yet because we don't know what he's going to be, but
2: he
1: is seemingly the rookie the league is most excited about.
2: And if you just look at that core is better, and go to the running backs where it was Christian McCaffrey who had a monster year, and you hope he has the same kind of year on your fantasy team, but now his backups are far better than Brian Robinson, who fell out of favor and couldn't even really be used, and so even your tight end room, George Kittle, the backups now, Tonjes and Farrell, they have an additional year of experience being in the system.
1: I really see, to me, this is more significant for Seattle than it is actually for the Rams and the 49ers, because Seattle won the whole thing, but let's not act like they were head and shoulders better than the Rams. They were head and shoulders better than the Niners at the end of the year, but they weren't head and shoulders better than the Rams, and they're the team that I think, as Baldy even just said, they're largely just bringing back the same group. They lost Kenneth Walker.
2: Yep.
1: They're going to go with Jadarian Price, at least for now.
2: And Charbonnet's hurt, right?
1: Charbonnet is on the pup, so he's not going to be ready to go for at least a month or so. They're the champs, so you can be comforted by, hey, we're coming back with the same group. But you know how that is when you're the hunted instead of the hunter. You've now got a target on your back. The other two teams both got significantly better. Did they catch up to you? We'll see. They might have.
2: And you have a first-place schedule. And
1: yes,
2: like you said, bullseye on your back. And there's a reason, especially in the most recent NFL, that teams don't go back.

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1: 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They have touchdown in Australia. We got a great group here at Jack's Restaurant and Bar. And in 1.5 hours, the entire gang of Shasky, Spadoni, Steiny, Goo, Willard and Dibbs will all be with you for Summit 2026. This is Willard and Dibbs.
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0: about Fremont Bank. You know it's a family-owned bank with the family-owned feel, and I've been a part of this great bank for more than 6 years, and you know what? This bank has been doing it since 1964. They started at Fremont Boulevard and Capitol Avenue, which, by the way, will now be the epicenter of downtown Fremont. You should go down to that intersection and see exactly why it's going to be the epicenter of Fremont, which is a city that's actually never had a downtown before. This building is an award-winning building which fits an award-winning bank. And I love the fact that when I deposit my hard-earned money with Fremont Bank, the money stays local, gets reinvested into home ownership, philanthropy, and businesses, everything else that makes the Bay Area so strong. And by the way, Fremont Bank also designates 5% of their earnings for charity, and that happens right here in the Bay Area. I made the change to Fremont Bank for one simple reason, and you know this, guys, I've talked about it. I was tired of being part of a big box bank. I wanted to be a part of a local bank, one that I can bank on, a bank that I can trust, a bank that I can rely on. And you know what? I've banked on Fremont Bank, and I love banking with Fremont Bank because it is a high-quality bank. Do yourself a favor. Go see the bank. You'll want to be a part of the bank. It's Fremont Bank, putting the community in community banking.
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0: Dibs, live from Jack's Restaurant and Bar in Pleasant Hill.
1: Oh, the party is already underway.
2: Oh, yeah.
1: The party is already underway here at Jack's Restaurant and Bar. The Summit 2026 officially starts in 26 minutes. The 49ers are on the ground in Australia. Brian Baldinger is on the ground. Spadoni is on the ground. I haven't seen Shasky, Steiny, and Goo yet, but they are certainly at minimum on their way. We've got a lot planned for you, some surprises for sure, and that's all coming up here in about 25 minutes. Did you see the debate showdown topic for you and Matt Steinmetz?
2: Yeah, I saw it.
1: Okay.
2: Yeah.
1: Are you ready?
2: I'm ready, and you know, I did a little bit of research on that, but not too much because, I mean, I kind of firmly believe the point that I'm going to make on the topic, and it's one of those things where it just kind of happens organically. And you know, when you're having a debate with Matt Steinmetz, you can kind of go ahead and like understand what side he's going to take and what angle he's going to take.
1: Oh, so you're not even worried about the topic, you're worried about the opponent.
2: I'm not worried about either, but you know, it's like when you go to play craps in a casino, be it Reno or Vegas, maybe it's Laughlin, maybe it's Cache Creek, which, you know, I played some craps at Cache Creek when we were there
1: a year ago,
2: and you have some people who come in and play the don't pass, which means they're rooting against you.
1: I don't like those people.
2: That's Matt Steinmetz.
1: Yeah, I don't like that at all. Don't be that person.
2: Right.
1: Don't go to a casino and bet against fun. That's not what the place is there for.
2: But it's fun if you actually win, if you're doing the don't pass. And
1: I guess, like, who wants to celebrate their victory and put up a hand so that someone gives them a high five and everybody just mean mugs you?
2: I guess, but I will refer you to such things as Mavericks in Five. I don't know if you remember that, which was a classic.
1: I remember it very well.
2: Steinmetz, and always in these summits, Steiny does such a great job of you know, turning against the populace and getting the crowd revved up. So I think that our head-to-head will probably involve some of that.
1: You got any interest in talking about fat people right now?
2: Whoa!
1: I'm just saying.
2: I mean,
1: do you? Yes or no?
2: I guess.
1: Okay.
2: Do you watch the reality show 1,000-Pound Sisters?
1: You already know the answer to this.
2: Of course you know.
1: I don't watch reality television. When I watch reality television, it's called Thursday Night Football.
2: Right.
1: That's the reality television that
2: I
1: watch.
2: It feels to me like you're leading me into a spot where we're going to fat shame. But
1: no.
2: I'm going to go ahead and put my toe in the water and say, yeah, let's talk about oversized people.
1: Yeah, I wanted to talk actually about the trenches with the San Francisco 49ers.
2: The
1: fat guys.
2: Well, I mean,
1: the fat guys.
2: They're not all fat.
1: I mean, no. The guys on defense actually are kind of cut up, but they're big. The guys on offense are fat.
2: Shout out the fat boys.
1: Yeah, they're purposefully.
2: Yeah.
1: They actually have to eat. I wonder what those dudes ate on this plane.
2: Seriously.
1: I wonder what they ate on the plane. The offensive line, just that group. How much was consumed on this 17-hour flight?
2: Can I borrow from one of your bits and just say,
1: please,
2: quick aside?
1: Sure.
2: Dominic Pooney needs to change his name.
1: Why?
2: He's not Pooney. He's not Puny. He's massive.
1: No, he's not Puny. He's Pooney.
2: Fine.
1: That's different.
2: That was a quick aside. But let's talk about big people.
1: It actually was a quick aside. I'm impressed.
2: Yeah, thank you. Well, that's how you do it.
1: This is... who knew?
2: Apparently.
1: Anyway, this is how Niner fans largely think right now, and I'm one of them, and that is that's the area of concern. If you're able to work your way through the whole injury concern, the whole, like, the Kittle and the Bosa

0: Bosa and the Christian McCaffrey with the 416 touches last year of it all. Where the concern actually lies is on the ability and the depth or lack thereof when it comes to the trenches. And we're going to get a look at it right away because the Rams have one of the top-ranked offensive lines in football, and I don't need to tell you about their defensive line. It was already good. They already had a bunch of good players on it, and now Myles Garrett is on it, and potentially Aaron Donald as well, although we have no confirmation, and in fact, a little bit of an insinuation that he won't play in this game, but we'll see. Even if he does, it's going to be fewer snaps. That's probably true for Bosa and Kittle as well, but let's talk about these trenches. First and foremost, John Lynch was asked, TK Show, Tim Kawakami, says, hey, you guys have been aggressive at the trade deadline before in adding to this team. Is that in the plans again this year? Here's how Lynch answered the question.
1: That's kind of earned by a team to put yourself in position. You hear a lot about that in baseball, probably more so than our game, because I think trades were more prevalent in baseball for a long time. If you look at like the last 10 years of our league, people have traded much more freely, and used to kind of be an anomaly in the NFL when people would make an addition midseason. It just didn't happen. It happens a lot more now. We've been part of that, and we've added cornerstone players, Trent, Christian. We've added players that have had great impact, Emmanuel Sanders, Charles Omenihu, you know, made a great impact on our team at a certain time. And, you know, Keon White last year, you know, it doesn't always have to be the household name, but these guys have helped us along the way. So I think a little bit that, and that's not like a charge to a team. Hey, you want us to keep adding, go earn it. But that's just a reality of this league. And put yourself in position. And then if it fits and the deal's right, then yeah, you know, but I do believe that is earned. And so we all have to go do exactly that, earn it, and then we can make a decision.
0: Yeah, I dig what he's saying, and I think it's a smart way to do it right now. Obviously, they're not going to assign anything to themselves at this point in the season without knowing what's going on approaching the trade deadline. But that group is already, you would think, ripe for an adjustment if things do get off on a good foot. There is the Nick Bosa question, not just the health of him, but what is the performance like? There is the Sam Okwuonu rumor. Part of it's not a rumor. Part of it is that he just flat out factually did not get on the plane last night. There's a rumor that it might be a broken foot. So that is obviously a depth issue. Mykel Williams is not back yet. You've got some young players they're excited about. Grayson Halton, James Thompson Jr., etc. Keon White was a deadline deal last year. They've got him, but you're starting out already feeling like, okay, I can sort of wrap my head around the group, but if another player or two goes down in that group, you are very quickly in a bad spot, and it's the exact same bad spot from last year.
2: Right, but it's not easily addressed when, you know, John Lynch talked about it. You can go out at the deadline and try to acquire somebody, but normally if you look to acquire a defensive tackle or an interior defensive lineman, that player is going to be on a team that actually likes them. So it's more likely to me that you look to someone like Sebastian Valdez, who's on the practice squad, and you hope that you can elevate him, and he could be somebody who steps up and actually helps you in that spot. And if not, you're in a little bit of a pickle unless you go to a team that is clearly woefully out of it by week 8 or week 9 and you pluck one of their players. But those things usually happen more in the off season.
0: No doubt about it. So it's sort of too early for that conversation. But on the other side of the coin, I get it. Like, this is where, to me, Raheem Morris kind of comes into play. We know that he'll attack this a little bit differently. When I think back to when the 49ers had success against Matt Stafford and his Rams, and this is a few years ago, and I know they lost the NFC title game, Jaquaski Tart, hashtag, all of that stuff.
2: Yeah.
0: But they used to force Matt Stafford into mistakes. They used to blitz him. They used to get to him. They used to make him uncomfortable. They used to make him move his feet. And they used to force him in to interceptions. Talanoa Hufanga had a pick six against him in a big game against the Rams at Levi's a few years ago. These things used to happen. They're not happening. They certainly didn't last year. That is the only way to attack Matt Stafford. And so for me, all eyes in a way that is not normal, because we're not usually watching the fat people when we sit down to watch a game. But that's what I'm looking at. When Raheem Morris and this new group, Oso Odighizuwa, they have got to figure out a way to get Matt Stafford's feet dancing next Thursday night.
2: And I think you're going to see some of that via the blitz. And I look at last year, and if you want to look at the totality of the year from a defensive standpoint, the defensive metrics were not bad. They were mostly middle of the pack on many, many things, and it was because they lost Nick Bosa early. I think he played not even three complete games. It was game three when he got hurt. And so you turned into a bend but don't break defense. You almost never blitzed. They had one of the lowest blitz percentages in all of football. And Robert Saleh's philosophy was go ahead and march it down 12 play, 13 play, whatever it was, and we dare you to score in the red zone. And if you can get a touchdown, then good on you. But by and large, they were good defensively all the way down the field, and then they were pretty stout in the red zone. Now, this year will be different because Raheem Morris is bringing up and bringing in a five-man front a lot of times, and so you're going to see different things. And we know that Jaden Duggar will be, as Greg Cosell told us yesterday, he'll be lined up and maybe rush the passer. You're going to blitz more. You're going to do things of a more exotic nature, and you're going to play more cover one, which means one safety in the back of your defense and a lot more man-to-man across the board. So I think that this defense is going to look a lot different. It's going to be more risk and more reward, but also when you go for that risk reward, you're going to get burned more.
0: Well, first of all, that was really good X's and O's breakdown. I'm proud of you.
2: Thank you. It was all Cosell.
0: Yeah.
2: I mean,
0: and then the other side to that is that kind of gets me thinking about the way to look at the Niner defense this year. I do think we spend a lot of time talking about individuals, and we don't talk about the collective. There's a whole lot of, hey, I don't like those safeties. Why are they back? There's a whole lot of, hey, Nick Bosa's got to be healthy, or the pass rush doesn't work. I'm thinking more about it in terms of Raheem Morris and a collective, a concert, if you will, and watching these guys work together, because I've always believed that this is a hip bone connected to the thigh bone type of a situation. And so one group can make the other group look better.
2: Right.
0: I think there's a possibility, at least, that you don't even recognize the 49ers safeties this year. You don't even recognize them. They didn't have a great year last year, save for the Carolina game when Jair Brown was the defensive player of the
2: right.
0: week for the NFC. But outside of that, I think you may not recognize them this year, because that group was subjected to a pass rush that was non-existent. And if somehow, some way, from different personnel to different packages from Raheem Morris, if there's an actual pass rush, then the defensive backfield, no matter what the name is on the back of the jersey, is a completely different group.
2: And it has to be. And you had me thinking, I guess it's a little early for a Halloween analogy, but heck, every store has already got the Halloween stuff everywhere. But last year was a little bit like when you go trick-or-treating in a neighborhood where there's no houses with their lights on.
0: Oh.
2: So, I mean, you go through the whole neighborhood, and it's like, not that house, not that house. Last year, they had 16 takeaways in 17 games as a defense. The pass rush was the neighborhood with no lights on.
0: Yep.
2: You couldn't go trick-or-treating there, so you had your costume on, and you had your bag ready for all the candy, but there was nobody home. And that's kind of what it was for the secondary, where you had no pressure, and so all of these pedestrian quarterbacks you had, you were unable to really take advantage.
0: How many interceptions?
2: I'm looking just at the turnovers here.
0: Do you have interceptions?
2: I will go down and find that for you. But
0: see, find some interceptions.
2: I
0: remember the 49ers' first six, seven games of the year last year, they had like one, maybe two interceptions. And
2: mentioned Jair Brown.
0: Yep.
2: He had two
0: against Bryce Young. Of the Panthers, yes.
2: I wonder if you can name the other, clear his throat, four interceptions all year.
0: Oh, my God.
2: How many do they have?
0: Four. Well, six. But
2: outside of Jair Brown, how many? Four.
0: Four.
2: D'Amino Lenore with two.
0: D'Amino Lenore had one in Houston.
2: He had two on the year.
0: On the year.
2: D. Winters and Malik Mustafa.
0: D. Winters had
2: the interception list.
0: The pick six off of Phillip Rivers. D. Winters.
2: Does it really count? Honestly, if you're 41,
0: so
2: fresh off the couch,
0: this is what I'm talking about.
2: It counts, Cam. No cameras, please. Take your camera.
0: His name is Cam.
2: That's a good point.
0: He is going to use a cam.
2: Yeah.
0: Hurrah.
2: I'm just trying to do my job out here, Dibs. Yeah.
0: Thank you. Exactly.
2: Here, bring it in one time.
0: Come on. Congrats on your first pick, Cam.
2: Yeah, exactly.
0: Nice job having your kids do the pick online. That was really nice.
2: That was awesome.
0: Sweet.
2: Yeah. All right.
0: Anyway, okay.
2: Six interceptions.
0: It's not enough.
2: So, not enough.
0: But
2: it's not enough.
0: That is often something we hang on the secondary.
2: Right.
0: I put it on the pass rush.
2: 20 sacks led to six interceptions. And that, I think that they they're intertwined.
0: How
2: right?
0: were they 12-5? I'll never get it. I'll never get it.
2: You want me to show you the list?
0: Show me the list.
2: There's a list as to why.
0: Oh, the plays. You're going to do the plays, the key plays. Give me the key plays.
2: Tonjes, touchdown on
0: Seattle.
2: 3rd and 3.
0: Yep.
2: And also, by the way, Shrugosaurus Rex.
0: Nick Bosa
2: with the forced fumble.
0: With the fumble, yes.
2: Week 2, you're up 5, and Huff with the sack fumble.
0: Well, but the week 2 was against New Orleans, right?
2: Right, but they won that game. They were on the move.
0: But they won that game. It's not like if they don't get that, New Orleans automatically wins. Spencer Rattler's going to have to go get a touchdown.
2: They already were at midfield, but yes.
0: Yeah,
2: I'll allow it.
0: I'm going to give them that game.
2: Down against Arizona,
0: yes.
2: Stout with the pass breakup.
0: And Marvin Harrison with the drops.
2: Pinero with the field goal to win it. Not Moody. Pinero. Week 4, you lose it because your guy fumbled, Eric Armstead.
0: Yep, against Jacksonville.
2: Week 5, the Collins punch out. The Pinero OT field goal. And then Williams stopped on 4th and 1.
0: Right.
2: All week 17, Lenore with the tackle on the hook and lateral against Chicago.
0: Against the Bears.
2: That game was drunk.
0: That game was out of control.
2: And then
0: best fantasy football game of the year.
2: Right. Then week 7 against Atlanta, you had the Lucas pass breakup
0: Chase
2: on 4th and 1.
0: Yeah.
2: And again, you were up 13-10. A lot of time left, but these are little moments.
0: Yeah, I'd argue they were 12-5 very easily, could have been 8-9.
2: Sure.
0: When you look at it through that perspective. So I get it. There were a bunch of key plays that went their way, or you can give them credit. They made those plays.
2: Right.
0: But what I'm trying to get at is the Niners went 12-5 last year, and I think left a tremendous amount of meat on the bone. Like, this team can play so much better this year. They can do so much better in some of the specific spots than what last year's team did. If you consider 12-5, the offensive output that they had, but they did that with largely backup wide receivers, they did that without interceptions, they did that without quarterback sacks.
2: Right.
0: What if...
2: backup quarterback for half the year.
0: From the files of Claire Kittle, what would happen
2: if
0: they could actually just even be mediocre in those spots? What if instead of 6 picks, you can give us, I don't know, double that this year? Give us 12. Instead of 20 sacks, what if you could do 40? It's not asking a lot. Two a game. See if you can get to 35. 2 sacks a game. If you can do that, this team can be so much better than they were last year.
2: But then again, if you look at last year, you realize that they were number one in third down conversions. They converted 50% of their third downs. And so is that something that can be sustained again? Perhaps. I do think a lot of that, and also the red zone, is Christian McCaffrey. And I hate to make all of the offense about him, but when he's healthy and he plays, your red zone is elite. Your third downs are elite. And so even through all of what you went through last year, Kittle in and out, and boy, what if Kittle could play all 17, Claire? I wonder. And you had a backup quarterback. You had wide receivers that most of them aren't on the team anymore, save DeMarcus Robinson. And yet, your third down, your red zone were so good, that became key to what you actually did.
0: Speaking of the fat people, we haven't talked about the other side.
2: Yep.
0: The offensive line, it's pretty much the same group, except for a left guard, and we don't even know his name yet. So this was an interesting, I thought, conversation we had with Greg Cosell of NFL Films yesterday. How is it that the 49ers would expect this group to be better when there is not a lot of new personnel. Take a listen to the way that Greg answered that yesterday.
3: That's always, I think, something that teams have to deal with when they have players who performed well and then don't perform as well, either throughout the course of a season or at given times. And I think Pooney is a really good example, the right guard. As a rookie, he looked like he might be on his way to being an all-pro type player. And then last year, he was not quite as good. So the question is, because he's only going into his third year, you know, you're not going to sit there and say, well, this guy can't play. We need to replace him. The assumption is, I'm sure in the building, that you can coach him. You can get him back to being what he's shown before, and he can become a really good player. The same is true of Jake Brendel, someone who's not physically dominant, but is an incredibly smart player, doesn't make many mistakes, understands leverage, understands angles, but is not a physically dominant player. So, you know, now you have to decide, do we feel that we need to find a different center, one who's perhaps more physical, given what happened last year? Or do we feel that with more coaching, more conversation, you know, other things that we can do as a staff, that we can get Jake Brendel to play at the necessary level, you know, when they play the Williams and the Murphys and the Jaron Reeds in Seattle, who obviously they really struggled with a year ago? Those are really hard questions.
0: Okay, he admits that it's a hard question, but I want to do just a basic buy or sell. Greg Cosell essentially says what the 49ers are hoping this year is that the same people just flat out play better.
2: Yeah, I'm going to buy it because I think the narrative of them, quote, playing bad last year is overblown.
0: I don't think they played bad, but I think that specifically when you put them up against the Seahawks and Rams, they got overwhelmed at times.
2: And that's fair, and I think if you look at the Rams and you look on paper, it could be a similar sort of situation, but I do think, and you and I talked about this, and we can get into it when the full panel arrives for the summit, I think that you're dealing with Dominic Pooney, who was hurt for a while, yeah. And Jake Brendel, I think, gets a little bit of a bad rap as far as what he was as a center. So ultimately, if the left guard can be good and Trent Williams doesn't take a big step back as a 38-year-old, I still think this offensive line can be decent.
0: Trial by fire right away. That's the other. I think actually a cool thing is the measuring stick that these groups get right away. Right away.
2: Yeah, and it's a tough one against the Rams, but the biggest knock is that your yards per carry were bad, but in the red zone, you were amazing.
0: Yeah,
2: and on
0: really
2: third
0: good.
2: Down, you were number one. So you can look at any number of different metrics and measure it how you want. Offensively, they scored a lot of points.
0: Summit time.
2: Let's go. Let's
0: it's
2: do
0: summit
2: it.
0: Summit time.
2: Yeah.
0: Joe Shasky's here.
2: He
0: it's
2: is?
0: It's summit time. Yeah, he's right here.
2: All right.
0: He's ready to go.
4: I've got maybe 2 hours of energy left.
0: Okay. We'll cut you off at 5:54. That's 2 hours from now. Anyway, we're brought to you by Fremont Bank. Here for you, here for good. Shasky, Spadoni, Steiny, Goo, Baldy, Willard and Dibbs,
2: food.
0: All coming up as, and food, yes, all coming up as the summit at Jack's Restaurant and Bar is here, and it is ready to unfold next on 95.7 The Game. And it's Willard for Daisy Dips. Told you about this recently, and I'm telling you again, with the football coming, you have got to make sure that your coffee table spread is on point. 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
5: What if the thing you're listening to right now never got interrupted? What if it could play uninterrupted from room to room on Sonos? What if you start with two Sonos speakers just to see how it feels? What if you really like how it feels and you become a Sonos person who can't stop saying to their friends, "What if you start with two Sonos speakers just to see how it feels?" Because it's not magic, but it's not not magic.

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3: All right, boys, the floor is yours. 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
6: Oh.
3: Mark Willard, take it away.
7: Let's go, Jack's Restaurant and Bar. 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
8: Niners!
7: Let's go!
6: How about Baldy?
7: Thank you, Jack's Restaurant and Bar. Look at you lovely people. Give yourselves a round of applause. Thursday afternoon, look at you. But this is the 2026 Red and Gold Summit. 95.7 The Game, and the gang is all here. Say hello to the Morning Roast, the Joes, Joe Shasky, Joe Spadoni, and say hello to Steiny and Goon.
9: Yes, sir. Yes, sir.
7: And Brian Balding is going to be on next hour as well. We are so thrilled to be here. And honestly, before we do anything, it means the world that you guys took your Thursday afternoon to battle, whether it was weather, traffic, or whatever, to be here. So thank you all very much for being here at the summit. And thank you, Jack's Restaurant and Bar, for being yet again unbelievable hosts today.
6: Absolutely.
7: Thank you so much.
6: Let's go.
7: Thank you so much. But we got time.
6: Yeah.
7: We got time. Yeah. We got plenty of time. All right, but we're going to dive in to the red and gold. And these are the rules, by the way, because we've done a number of these, and it's very hard when you have six blowhards at the same time for people to give each other space to complete their thoughts. But 60 seconds per person.
6: Oh.
7: Opening thought on the 49ers season, and the rest of us promise for it to be uninterrupted. Joe Shasky, 60 seconds, go.
6: I love this team, but they drive me insane. And I have to say they're the most entertaining team maybe in all of sports. You turn your head for a second, someone's pretending to play for them. What do you mean? What? We got a problem?
7: Uninterrupted.
6: You'll have your 60 seconds.
7: Uninterrupted.
6: Relax over there.
10: Promise early.
6: Man. Who would have thought that this team would have the owner get arrested near a mobile home before the season starts? I mean, seriously, we got a wide receiver that's been MIA, and yet I still think they can win 10 games. No one can name anyone on the defensive line. George Kittle's back. This team is the most entertaining team in sports because you blink and five new stories erupt. I'm super pumped for the year.
7: I
6: love it. They're insane.
7: Joe Spadoni, 60 seconds. Do it.
11: They have the top, three or four quarterback head coach combination in all the National Football League. That alone says all you need to know about this squad. Brock Purdy is the most disrespected quarterback still in the NFL, and it drives me insane. The next 2 hours, I'm going to be telling why he's a tier one quarterback, not a tier two quarterback. Brock freaking Purdy, baby. That's why I'm excited.
7: There it is.
11: Let's go.
7: Joe Spadoni. I'm amazed so far. Most people are only taking 30 of their 60 seconds.
11: That's right.
7: But we're going to go in chronological order of the day. Matt Steinmetz, go ahead. 60 seconds.
12: Wait, that would make me last, wouldn't it?
7: No, the I'm morning the oldest. Show, the
6: chronological
7: show.
6: Based on day.
12: Yeah.
6: Oh, no.
12: All right. Yeah, come on. You know.

0: what we're talking about here. We're talking about between 7 and 10 and 10 and 7, depending on what happens. Hey, 10 and 7 gets you into the playoffs, then you got a shot, right? Here's a problem. The problem is they're old, and that's a problem. The Warriors were old, and look what happened. There's too many ifs. Seven things have to fall into place for everything to work. I think four of them will. I got them at 9-8, 10-7, which, look at all you guys. You don't like it. It's not good enough for you, is it? Not good enough for you. Yeah, it may end up being too good.
1: Matt Stymets, ladies and gentlemen.
2: I mean, who could have seen that coming, right?
3: 17 seconds.
0: See, there it is, though. Hey. 10-7. Oh, but I hate it.
2: Steiny.
0: They stink.
2: World record, 17 seconds for a basketball reference.
3: Warriors, specifically.
1: That's fair.
2: Yeah. Pay the over.
1: If something,
2: seriously.
1: If something
2: Cash
1: irks you,
2: out one time.
1: If something irks you from one of the takes, jot it down, and you'll have a minute to rebut. Obviously, we got plenty of time. Guru, open the season, 60 seconds.
4: Guru! Born and raised in Union City, California, and I got love for the red and gold. And I will say this, life is about opportunities and cashing that chip. And the Niners have built something so special, dominant, fierce, and I'm mad at everybody involved upstairs and the players that were here, not here, because they should have a Super Bowl. And I do wonder, and I'm keeping it real, y'all, and I love you, have they missed their best opportunity to get a Super Bowl victory by going not only to two Super Bowls, but four NFC championship games? I'm rooting for the Niners. They've been brilliant, but now I'm wondering, has that window closed a tad bit now that Seattle and the Rams are going through their puberty and both of the coaches, McDonald and McVay, got Super Bowl victories over Kyle?
2: Aww. Did you have the Patriots or the Seahawks in the Super Bowl to start last year?
4: Butch, I did not at all.
2: So then why are we, like, let's let the season happen. We're at the bottom of the mountain. Let's see where they climb.
1: Okay.
4: I didn't say they couldn't get there, Butch.
2: I know you didn't. Okay. I know you didn't.
1: 60 seconds right here. I'm going to save
4: you
1: for the end.
4: How long was that, Willard? How long was that?
1: You nailed it. You nailed it. You nailed it. No, you were about 55 seconds.
2: You also gave a biography.
3: But no Warriors reference, so you lose points for that.
1: Yeah, that's true. All right. Here's what I would say. I said this earlier. I've never been through an offseason where I feel like a team is in more dire need of actually starting the season.
4: Facts.
1: Because
4: I like
1: this
4: that.
1: Entire season has been marked by the owner in Ohio, a Kyle Shanahan car crash, Brandon Ayuk's Instagram,
4: wow.
1: This Dejan Love dude. All of the things that have been going on with the 49ers are sort of parenthetical, and they're in the periphery, and they have served to distract to what has been, I think, potentially a really good draft, an interesting offseason where you have some people coming back from injury earlier than we thought that they would. They're in a really hard division, but this is one of five or six teams that I think has an opportunity to potentially come out of the NFC. They just need games to start so that people will stop talking about all of the weird crap that happened this summer. That's mine.
3: Yeah.
1: Go ahead.
4: I like it, Will.
3: I mean, it's a little awkward for me because I've never spoken for 60 consecutive seconds on this show before.
1: Good luck to you.
3: So,
1: if you need me to interrupt, I will.
3: Yeah, and you already have. But
1: that's true.
3: If you look at a sport with an oblong ball, you have to look at what are the actual bankables, and you can bank on Kyle Shanahan and stuff and his laminated play sheet. You can bank on a quarterback that I think is very bankable. Beyond that, substation, injuries, all of the other variables we don't know. I like the rookie class. They have a third place schedule. I think the Rams will be tough, but Seattle is, for me, ripe for a regression. If you look at what the Niners need to do, seven teams that actually make the playoffs, and I ran the numbers before, if you go 10-7 in the seven playoff team era, you make the playoffs. Only once did 10 wins not make it to where you could get there. Can the Niners win 10? Absolutely. Should they? I think they should. So I'm running out of gas because I've never talked this long before, but I like the way the Niners are set up. And, I mean, go do it. Go Niners.
1: Buzzer. That was 1 minute. Great job, Dave. Yeah.
3: Go to the water.
1: Yeah. That was amazing. Take the rest of the hour
3: Thank
1: off.
3: Thank you.
1: You did great.
3: I'm used to that.
1: Does anybody have a towel for Dan? No, a rebuttal. Does anyone have a rebuttal?
2: No, I just don't understand why the whole conversation has to start with Super Bowl, and then everything less than that is this huge letdown. I feel like it's robbing people of the joy of the regular season and the journey. We just don't give enough credit for the journey. Last year's Philly win was as good of a win during the Shanahan era I can remember.
3: Good point.
2: Yeah, look, I went up to Seattle. It was an awful loss. I had a great time, and I know no one wants to hear that. It sucks they lost it the way they did. Last year was one of the more entertaining, surprising seasons we've ever had, and it feels like for a segment of the fans, because it's not a Super Bowl, you can't even enjoy the little victories along
4: but
2: the
4: Butch,
2: line of the journey.
4: I love you, and
2: but
4: you
2: like,
4: know
2: why?
4: We're like different strokes. We're brothers.
2: Yeah.
4: I'm telling you, you are on the
2: Gary
4: Mount Rushmore of Niner fans for me. You've lost three consecutive Super Bowls,
2: I
4: remember friends that told me, Niner fans, when we go, we win! And now you have lowered the bar!
2: It's not
4: you have been
2: the
4: to three Super Bowls, and it's about cashing the chip, and I'm shocked that you're okay with not getting it done!
2: It's understanding how difficult it is to accomplish one victory, let alone multiple, at the highest level. Look, when you have Mahomes, every year you don't win at all, that is a letdown. When you have Brady, every year you don't win at all, that is a letdown. Look at some of the contemporaries outside of those two. Just getting to the Super Bowl is an accomplishment. I mean, Peyton Manning lost how many? How many? All right? And he won one where he couldn't even throw the ball down the field. I guess the point is, I watched Aaron Rodgers' entire career. He's one of the greatest players I've ever seen. He got to the
1: one
2: Super Bowl. The one. And I know, I want it as much as anyone does. But I feel like you, not you in particular, but you, the fan, is setting yourself up for misery if you can't just enjoy the journey a little. Let's get back to the every year's a new year. We're at the bottom of the mountain. We got to climb. I don't understand why everything is true. Super Bowl or bust. And anything less than that is a huge disappointment. That's not fair.
1: Say it with me. Super Bowl or try again. Say it with me.
5: A lot of this, though, has to do with the two teams in the division. I think that's what frustrates fans the most.
2: Sure.
5: Seeing both of those squads now beat you twice in the playoffs and go on to win a Super Bowl, that's really tough to swallow for the fan
2: Mahomes. Base. Had they beaten Mahomes, I'd be like, all right, you know what? That's why the Eagles win was so frustrating. They went out and kicked the crap out of Mahomes. They played Drake May and Joe Burrow, who's awesome. I'm not denying that. But like, I think when you face Mahomes, it's different.
5: Well, and you had the opportunity to face Joe Burrow had you beaten Matthew Stafford once upon a time.
1: I also think the NFL story is not in a vacuum, which is to the point of what Joe is saying. This isn't necessarily all about this year and then death. Like, the Rams are the huge favorite, but their quarterback at the end of this year is going to be 39 years old. So how much longer does whatever the Rams are doing, how much longer does that last? The Niners have a quarterback who's 26, and you actually just said you love him. He's tier one.
5: He is.
1: If that's the case, then the 49ers should be and can be looking at this as a much more long-term picture because what you want is to come out of this with at least one.
4: Willard,
1: but that doesn't have to be this year.
3: I think the whole idea about a window to that point is your quarterback.
2: Yes.
3: Your window is your quarterback.
2: Yes.
3: And if you like Brock Purdy, and Spadoni's right tier one, and your coach, and we'll get into it. I did a deep dive on the territory he might enter in his 10th year of a non-Super Bowl winning 10-year tenure guy. Your window is your quarterback. Your quarterback's going to be here for at least three more years. That's your window.
2: Well, if he's not on the roster, if he is on the roster next year, April 2027, it fully guarantees for the next 2 years.
3: Right.
2: So they have, like, obviously they have to say, he's going to be on this team, I feel like. I'm with
3: for this year and two more.
2: I agree
3: with you. Beyond that, if you look at his number goes up to like $60 million on the cap and $70 million on the cap. So either at that point they cut bait or they rework the deal like they always do and Jed takes $160 out of his pocket and... What?
5: So
3: what happened?
5: Bad.
4: Too soon.
3: It's not too soon.
2: Wow. Wouldn't it be poetic, though? Like, just real quick, though. Wouldn't
3: what
2: it be poetic
3: happened?
2: With no Parag and no Jed for them to go on a magical Super Bowl run?
4: But, B, I...
2: What?
4: I feel like you're being unfair.
2: What?
4: Jaquaski Tart catches an interception that was thrown right to him that my son could catch.
2: Okay.
4: That would have been to another Super Bowl. But it's about the players on the field.
2: No doubt.
4: You talk about Mahomes, and I love him, but I can't front and act like history wouldn't be changed if the Niners, who were up 10 points twice in two Super Bowls, closed the deal.
2: Whoa.
4: We would be looking at Mahomes different, and the Niners would have number six. I don't think I'm crazy thinking like that.
3: Yeah, so...
1: ran him up 10
3: Jaquaski,
1: twice.
3: Tart catches the ball, and you automatically
1: win the
3: Super Bowl.
1: That's the NFC Championship game. That's to go to another Super Bowl. That's to go to another Super Bowl. But those two losses, you're up 10 twice.
6: We understand that. I'm well aware.
3: Hit the table again.
6: I'm well aware.
3: I like that. Bring it home, Goon. If if and buts were candies and nuts, we'd all have a Merry Christmas.
1: And
3: Lolo,
1: this isn't like,
3: you.
1: No excuses, but like 10-point lead.
6: I hear you.
1: What the hell's a 10-point lead?
4: In the fourth, though,
1: the Niners were down.
6: It's a pretty nice
1: 17
6: lead.
1: Against the Detroit Lions in the NFC title game.
6: I was at that NFC Championship game against Rams.
3: I thought we were going to
1: of
3: the
1: course,
3: Super Bowl.
1: Yeah,
3: I
1: mean, of course.
3: Jimmy Garoppolo just all right. pooped all down his leg.
1: Okay, I mean, what about this? Let's organize it.
3: Have you been to a playoff win lately? I mean, you're naming all these games you've gone to.
1: Wow, he's coming at you.
3: No, you go a lot.
6: The greatest Bay Area playoff win of all time. Game 4, Boston Celtics in Boston.
3: Oh,
6: Steph Curry's
3: so
6: magical hang-on moment. So you could pipe down over there, buddy.
1: That was a hell of a game.
3: You went to Seattle, you went to L.A.
1: Would you give that up for a Niners win along the way?
5: We did that same joke literally the day after that game, and he almost killed Ken Luttrell. Producer Kenny, he almost ripped his head off.
6: I wish I knew that. Game playoff game, and they don't lose. They haven't lost a home game at Levi's in the playoffs either.
1: All right, let's get into this. We'd love to hear from everyone on this. What is the bigger issue facing the 49ers right now? And Steiny, we're going to start with you, so you will speak today.
3: Oh!
1: What is the bigger issue for the Niners right now? Health or the presence of the Rams and Seahawks? Mm.
0: I think it's health.
1: Okay.
0: I think it's health. Because the Niners last year were in the same division with these two teams, and it came down to the last game of the season. And they could have had home field throughout the playoffs. So I get it. They have four tough games against those teams. But I look at the NFL, how many wins is going to get you into the contest?
6: And
0: I
6: 10 think or 11.
0: 10 or 11.
6: Approximately.
0: I think they should win 10 games, all things being equal. All right. Can you win 11? Maybe. Could you win 12 again? I don't know.
3: You're lying.
0: I'll tell you right now, the Seahawks are not going 14-3.
6: No.
0: There's no chance the Seahawks go 14-3.
6: And they lost week one.
0: Yes, last year.
6: I mean, like, let's just.
0: Exactly.
6: Like, they went on a tear.
0: Exactly. So to me, it's about, yeah, you don't want to go in as the seventh seed in the NFC, but I'm not convinced that the Rams and the Seahawks are both going to be 13-4. Mm. I'm just not. After the years they had last year, I'm a big believer in the first 4 to 6 games for those teams. They're just going to kind of want to get rolling into things.
6: Especially
0: I expect the 49ers to get off to a better start than both those teams.
6: Stein, let me ask you, don't the Rams have a warrior-like feel in terms of how they're approaching?
0: Absolutely.
6: How they're approaching the regular season?
0: Yeah, absolutely. And you know what? Remember the – here we go, basketball reference.
6: No, but
0: remember the Warriors.
6: I brought it up.
0: The Warriors won a title and then went – nuts all season long.
6: It's true.
0: And they lost it, and then after that maybe the Warriors started thinking differently, but yes, I absolutely think that's a good comparison.
1: How would you answer that?
3: I think it's the Seahawks and Rams, and I think that the notion of health as of now is overblown, and turns out Sam Okawanu's not on the plane because he's got a foot issue reportedly, so
0: yep.
3: That's a real injury, and Ricky Pearsall, that's a real injury. Beyond that, we don't yet know. I look at last year, and you're right, Steiny, about, you know, the fact that you went 12-5, but you beat Seattle by a very narrow margin. You beat the Rams because Alfred Collins punched out a ball on the goal line.
0: Wow.
3: Those wins, they're not fluky, but you were fortunate that you made the plays to win those games. So I'm more worried about those two opponents than I am injuries, because right now your injuries are mostly non-existent.
1: Spadoni, what would you say? Health or the presence of the other two?
5: I'd probably go health, and I'm not trying to sound like a negative Nancy over here, but the fact that they're relying, it seems, so heavily on guys like Nick Bosa to be the difference maker when they were historically awful rushing the quarterback last year when he went out. And it really feels like outside of Osa Odighizuwa in a fourth-round pick in Romello Height, they didn't really shore up that defensive line for me to feel confident in it. And then you got your guy, your future Hall of Famer, Pro Bowl tight end, All-Pro, George Kittle, coming off an Achilles. Like, and he's supposed to play week one in Australia. I get it. I'm not trying to have this scared energy to start the season, but if you're relying on both of those guys to be key difference makers, and they're both going to be either 30 or 33, getting older, Yeah, I'm a little concerned. But that doesn't mean they still can't come back and be great. They absolutely can. As you like to say, Mark, it's allowed to happen that they could come back and be themselves again.
1: Let me answer it this way. Here's why I would say the presence of the Rams and

0: any one of you right now, with the roster that the Niners had, if they were in the NFC South, if they were even in the NFC East, would you feel incredibly confident that they were going to the playoffs this year?
1: Yeah, but they're not.
0: But right, but that's why the presence of the Seahawks and Rams is my answer. Because if they were in any other division, we would feel completely confident in what this team is doing. But we don't feel confident, and it's because the other two teams in the division might be the two best in the entire NFL.
2: Well,
0: how would you answer it, Goat?
2: Listen, you're on fire, and if we're being fair and we're being real, you've knocked it out to park. And this is my analogy, and you guys can hate it, and it's okay. The Niners were young Thundercats. They had 2019. You could say when they lost to in Vegas, where Butch and Bonte were at in the press location, they should have won that. They didn't capitalize. And when you take a step back, you're telling me McDonald in year two has already cashed his chip. McVay has cashed his chip already by beating the Niners. And, oh, by the way, we added Myles Garrett and McDuffie, and Aaron Donald's coming back. To me, that's bigger than any Red Cross question that the Niners have. The problem to me is the two best teams in the NFL are in the Niners division.
3: But wouldn't
2: and
3: that
2: when they were young Thundercats, they won 2 10-point leads.
3: The wouldn't they have to beat those teams anyway on the way to the postseason, on the way to a Super Bowl?
1: Maybe only one of them. Maybe
3: at some
1: only one
3: point.
1: Of them.
2: But they had, Steiny, they had twice to get to face Mahomes.
1: Different versions.
0: Okay. And that's not till you get to the dance. You even pointed it out. The whole point is getting to the dance.
2: Well, now it's more difficult. Am
0: right.
2: I wrong?
0: No, that's my point. Like, I think, and I don't subscribe to this idea that Seattle and the Rams are automatically
4: what we think they're going to be on paper.
0: I don't subscribe to that. Football doesn't work that way. If it did, our predictions would be right all the time. That said, they're obviously good. Their rosters are very, very stacked. And I don't think we would have nearly the questions that we have about the Niner roster if they were in a different division.
1: I think we would have the same. If they were in the NFC North, we'd be going, well, I don't know, the Vikings.
2: Yeah.
1: I don't know, the
2: you
1: Bears.
2: Think so?
1: Yes. Detroit's a great roster. Detroit's a great roster, correct?
4: Yes.
1: Right? Oh, yeah. They're younger, they're healthier, and they're all under contract. And I have the same questions about them that I do the Niners. Are they able to put it together again? They missed the playoffs last year.
0: I don't know how well coached that team is, though.
1: Well, they lost their coordinators.
0: Yeah,
1: but,
0: right.
1: But I don't know how good Raheem Morris is going to be. I don't know
0: That's
1: how
0: fair.
1: Good this defense is going to
2: be.
1: I do agree with you, though, regarding Seattle and L.A. It's not a guarantee that they're going to be in the playoffs. I just think the NFC as a whole is better than we think it is.
4: Well, one thing that I think we are sleeping on, and maybe not us, but the larger public, is the loss of, you know, Clint Kubiak as OC of Seattle, I think is huge. Like,
1: yeah.
4: Sam Darnold
1: Agreed.
4: Heavily relies on an offensive coordinator. And the thing that I will give McVay and Shanahan is, hey, those are the shot callers, man. They've been there.
2: Yes.
4: They've done that. They've gone to multiple times. Listen, he is a defensive savant. I'm not sleeping on Mike McDonald, and he might just have Shanahan's number, but you got to score points. And I am going to be questioning them. And Kenneth Walker, potentially, is a huge loss for them. They're relying on a rookie running back. I have no idea what Jadarian Price is going to be. They need him to be something this year. So, listen, JSN, he's incredible. He's fantastic. Do it again, Sam Darnold. That's all I'm going
0: to
4: say. I'm
0: going to
4: doubt him again.
2: For the third year in a row?
1: He has been amazing.
4: Yeah, what did he do in the playoffs?
0: I don't know, but he's got more regular season wins than any quarterback
4: in the
0: last two years.
2: Yeah, that's true.
0: So this would be the third
1: we
0: year.
1: We got to give him some credit.
0: Just FYI. Yeah.
1: We
0: got to
1: give him credit.
4: He wasn't the reason.
1: Okay.
4: No,
1: you can't say that.
0: All right.
1: He played really well in that Rams game.
2: Nah, you're right.
4: Is that right?
0: No. This is the Summit 2026 Red and Gold right here. Jack's Restaurant and Bar. And we are clearly out of the gates and underway. We are so appreciative you're here. All right. Coming up next, we're going to do something we've never done before, and that is each of the six of us, we're going to square off basically into three different twosomes and have a quick debate about a specific topic, and then you, the audience, get to decide who won the debate, okay? So we're doing that coming up next. This is the Summit. The whole gang's here on 95.7 The Game.
5: What?
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2: Football is officially going down under. 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
5: In San Francisco today, mostly cloudy with a high of 70 degrees.
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0: 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The gang's all here. 95.7 The Game. We want to take a quick moment to thank group that we're not here today without them. Thank you, Ashby Lumber. Woo! Look at these beautiful
1: glass. Oh, yeah.
0: Thank you, Ashby Lumber.
2: They got a guy here who looks like he could be the bodyguard for Steph Curry.
0: Seriously. Oh, yeah.
2: He looks like he's been benching his entire life. I said, hey, you could be my lead blocker. Don't tell Lorenzo Neal I said that.
1: That's a hat.
0: Thank you.
3: Yeah.
0: Can he at least guard Steph's knee? All right. Brian Baldinger is going to be here in 30 minutes as well. He's already here, but he's going to be up here on stage with us in about 30 minutes.
2: Where are we?
0: And we're going to be talking it out here at Jack's Restaurant and Bar in Pleasant Hill. And yes, there is still room for you to come. I mean, standing room only. But look, how are we doing out there, standing room group? We're all right? Everybody's doing all right out there.
4: You're the man.
2: I just had a steak and the polenta.
4: Yeah. What is that?
2: Dude, what are you eating?
4: I got wings. The brother with wings. I got you. Shocker.
2: Would you like some steak?
4: No, I'm good.
2: It's so good. New York steak. Cooked to perfection.
0: The food that y'all are getting after.
2: Sorry.
0: And I, before the show even started, had the French dip that changes your life, and it does.
4: Wow.
0: All right, so we're going to do something a little different, and you, assembled crowd, you get to play along with this. We need your help. Okay? We have three different topics and three different twosomes that we'll debate. Each host gets 1 minute to make their point and then a 30-second rebuttal after both points are made, and then the crowd will decide who won that debate.
4: Wow.
0: I believe that this is where we will go elder statesman first. Okay?
5: That's me.
0: Okay, so
3: he's too old.
0: Matt Steinmetz and Dan Dibley.
4: Uh-oh.
0: And the topic is...
2: Are they a team or are they against each other?
0: Against each other.
2: Okay.
4: Wow.
0: This is debate class. We're going back a few.
2: Okay.
0: The topic is Brock Purdy good enough to win a Super Bowl? Take this wherever you want to go. Dan Dibley, 60 seconds. You are on the clock.
1: Yeah, the answer for me is an easy, clear-cut yes, because you look at other quarterbacks who are not as good as Brock Purdy, and I'll take you really far back in the Wayback Machine to, last year. And last year, Sam Darnold was, quote, good enough to win the Super Bowl because he had an amazing defense, a defensive-minded head coach, and a running back who went on a heater. So was Sam Darnold the best player on the field? Not by a long shot, but it turns out he was, quote, good enough to win the Super Bowl. And if you look at the Brock Purdy part of it, he's got maybe the best offensive play caller in the game. Somebody who has helped him, he handpicked him, he cultivated him. So Brock Purdy, as a quote game manager, he can manage the game, and if he has the talent around him, and I think he has enough talent around him, he can go out there and win the Super Bowl because he's good enough, he's accurate enough, and by the way, in about 130 pass attempts, when he qualifies, he will be the all-time leader. Listen to me. He'll be the all-time leader in quarterback rating.
0: Time! Time! Time! All right, that was Dan Dibley on Brock Purdy.
2: Not bad.
0: Matt Steinmetz.
2: Randy wants that seat.
0: 60 seconds. Is Brock Purdy good enough to win a Super Bowl? You are on the clock.
5: Oh, absolutely. He's good enough. Not on this team. Not with this personnel around him. Mm. They're not good enough. See, I'm not one of these guys that thinks, like my man here, a quarterback can carry you. Can Brock step up? It's not about that. You need pieces around you. And the pieces he has around him all have question marks all over the place. Mike Evans. He could be washed. Think about that. We got Stribling. Looks really good, doesn't he? He's a young kid. Yeah, he looks good. What do we know about him? Kittle, coming off of it, like, there are just too many things that need to go right. Brock Purdy has already proven he can win a Super Bowl because he got a team to a 10-point lead in the fourth quarter. This team's just not good enough, people. It's just not good enough.
0: Matt Steinmetz on Brock Purdy, not on this team. All right, Dan Dibley, 30-second rebuttal.
1: It's a classic Steinmetz right there where, you know, he basically takes both sides of it. Yes, he's good enough, but no, he's not good enough with his team.
5: That's
1: so
5: right.
1: You go ahead and put him in Carolina, and with Dave Canales, all of a sudden, he's good enough.

0: enough. It was a non-answer. Bottom line is, he is good enough, and he wasn't good enough to win it when they were up by 10 because they didn't win it. So this cast of characters is probably not as good as that one, but he's good enough because he's a good quarterback. End of rebuttal.
1: Steinmetz, 30-second rebuttal.
2: Okay, fine. He's not good enough.
1: Hey, there it is.
2: He ain't good enough.
0: To the
2: period,
0: point.
2: End of
0: okay.
2: story.
1: Right.
2: You know why? Because they'll never be able to assemble a team offensively as talented as they did that year where they had all the weapons. And the only reason they could do that was because he was being paid $1 million, and he ain't a $1 million quarterback. So you got to rob Peter to pay Paul, and there ain't enough there, people.
0: Little Dennis Miller there at the end. That was good.
1: Crowd, it is now up to you who won the debate. With a round of applause and a whole lot of noise, who wants to say it was Dan Dibley? All right. And how many of you think it was Matthew Steinmetz?
2: You know what I love about this? This is like all-star wrestling from back in the day.
1: I'd love to say they're not saying boo, but they are. Dan Dibley, ladies and gentlemen! You want to go next?
3: Whatever.
1: All right. Joe Shasky and I are going to take this next one.
3: Oh, boy. Oh, boy.
1: 60 seconds apiece, and the issue or the topic is, are the 49ers currently considered an injured team? You want to go first?
3: Yeah, that's fine.
1: 60 seconds, Joe Shasky.
3: I mean, every NFL team is going to have some level of injury. This team is obviously a little more weathered than most. You can make the argument they're out there, number one wide receiver. He's going to be day-to-day the rest of the season, Mike Evans. You could argue they're missing their Z receiver in Ricky Pearsall, who they drafted a couple years ago. He's out for the year already. Mykel Williams, your other first-round pick on the other side of the ball on defense, he's out for, what, 5 to 8 weeks? We will see. Every team battles injuries. This team, though, is relying on certain older veterans to truly carry the mantle. Does Dre Greenlaw play 8 games? Does he play 14? Does he play 5? Because I think the defense looks a heck of a lot more robust if Dre Greenlaw's out there, and then you have a young number 53, Jaden Duggar, playing alongside him as opposed to Duggar getting picked on, or heaven forbid, Garrett Wallow or Luke Gifford out there like they did last year when the Rams just went at them. So this team is a little unique, and they are more injured than most, and it's a big factor in what makes them them. But the other part is they've got the best X's and O's guy in the game, and Kyle can overcome it.
1: Joe Shasky on injuries. Okay, I will take my 60 seconds. Let me know when I'm starting. 3, 2, 1, here we go. You've all heard of PTSD. This is PTID, post-traumatic injury disorder, that this fan base has. Everything that we talk about in terms of these injuries is simply anxiety about what might happen, not what has happened. How are we looking at a summer and saying things have gone poorly in terms of injury when there's a tight end who just overcame an Achilles in 7 months? That's amazing. That's a positive. That's not a negative. I'm not here to say that the offensive side of the ball is not old and that there aren't concerns there. They are. But the injuries that we are looking at for the 49ers right now are speculative. We could not have hoped for this plane that just landed to be as full and as healthy as it is. Best case scenario based on what we knew when the season ended.
3: I don't. Did you answer the question?
1: Absolutely.
0: Joe Shasky, 30-second rebuttal.
1: 30-second rebuttal. Go
0: it
1: ahead.
0: Starts with, did you answer the question?
1: Are they an injured team? No.
0: Clock runs.
1: No.
3: Their quarterback missed 7 games last year.
1: Last year.
3: All right. Just
0: your rules.
3: He hasn't finished a full season in 3 years. All right. Ooh. Their coach got in a car crash. That doesn't mean they can't overcome it. They don't even know who their starting safeties are right now because Malik Mustafa, another guy, coming back from injury. Oh, yeah. Your cornerback, too. You know, obviously the kid you drafted in the second round. He's nursing a hamstring injury right now. Your entire defense rests in ACL, the third ACL, Nick Bosa's legs. And I got to say, like, Mark, I think you're being disingenuous if you

0: think this team is injured.
1: And I will respond to that by again saying
2: that could go all day.
1: You are speculating that these injuries are about to happen. Malik Mustafa, did he practice yesterday? Yes, he did.
3: He didn't compete with 11 on 11.
1: Time.
3: Oh, yeah.
1: My
3: he was
1: time.
3: On a side wheel.
1: My
3: Stop.
1: Time.
3: I got to restart it.
1: My time.
4: Reclaiming.
1: This team might get hurt, but you cannot say when yesterday at practice, one starter, one sat out. One,
3: Five,
1: Renardo
3: four,
1: Green.
3: Three,
1: so, speculate
3: two,
1: all you will. They're not hurt now.
2: And it's over! It's over!
3: Is Mikel,
2: and it's over!
3: Is Mikel not a starter?
2: Okay.
3: Is Romello Height not a starter? Like,
2: let's go to the audience
3: find
2: to find out who won the debate.
0: Yeah, it's ridiculous.
2: I mean, let's...
1: Go ahead.
4: Oh, here
2: mean,
4: we go. Go,
2: ladies
4: DMC
2: and gentlemen, what a tussle. Yeah. What a throwdown. Who here thinks that the winner of that debate was Joe Shasky?
1: Yeah! Oh, yeah! Wasn't even close. Wasn't even close.
2: Okay. And who among us thinks that my partner, my work wife, spouse, apologies, who thinks that... Oh, she is listening. Sorry, Christy. Who thinks the winner was Mark Willard? Oh, boy.
1: That was close.
0: Both muted.
1: Nobody!
2: Yeah! Lubman?
1: Chief Kalich? You know how you feel, baby.
0: It's going into overtime.
2: We'll go to overtime. These two can
1: Let's
2: go
1: not.
2: All day.
1: All right. Spadoni and Guru.
3: So injured, they cut the kicker and the punter.
1: Will you eat your steak?
2: Eat your steak.
1: All right. Spadoni and Guru.
5: Oh, I thought it was going to be me and Mark Grandy. No.
1: Okay. No, you got to go up against Guru.
2: Okay.
1: Good,
2: yeah.
1: good freaking luck.
5: All right.
1: The question is John Lynch on any sort of a hot seat? Joe Spadoni, 60 seconds, your time starts now.
5: He's not on the hot seat, but he should be on the hot seat. Look at where this team is at. Do you feel better about the future right now with this team? Like, who's their future defensive lineman that you're excited about? Who's your future offensive, I don't know, left tackle that's take over for, a 40-year-old Trent Williams? Oh. Like, are you serious about the future of this team right now? Thank God they have Brock Purdy. If they didn't have him, he would be gone. They got lucky they got him. Oh, because, by the way, they traded, I don't know, three, four first-round picks for a guy named Trey Lance, who's a bust, by the way, absolute bust. Thank God for Brock. John Lynch should absolutely be on the hot seat. When's the last time you felt good about a first-round pick of the San Francisco 49ers? Think about it. Last time you felt good about a first-round selection for the San Francisco 49ers. Brandon Ayuk? Jerry Rice! That's from the audience! I do like Nick Bosa, though. That's what I'm saying, though. They're relying on a 2019 first-round pick coming off his third ACL. What are we doing, Dibs?
2: Joe Spadoni.
1: Joe Spadoni on John Lynch. And that leads us to Daryl the Guru Johnson.
4: I love my boy Spadoni.
1: They're not
2: they're not saying boo.
1: They're saying goo.
2: Yes.
1: All right. Is John Lynch on any sort of a hot seat? 60 seconds. Guru, your time starts now.
4: I'm older than Spadoni, and I'm being so real to Niner fans. If you have him on the hot seat, you're young. You haven't lived. It's about perspective. Take a step back. He's built something since 2019.
5: Ageism.
4: Should have two Super Bowls. Didn't drop interceptions. Did not miss a block in the last Super Bowl. So to me, I look at John Lynch like, man, you brought in Warner. You brought in Bosa. You brought in Debo. The first round picks, yeah, it can improve, but to take a step back and think about the chips that he helped along with the guy that gets all the credit, shout out Equifax, and that's Kyle Shanahan, John Lynch was his Robin, and the Niners should have a damn chip. So for anybody to say he should be on the hot seat, I think that's being unfair.
1: Daryl the Guru Johnson.
6: Yeah!
1: His point was so good, he only needed 48 seconds. All right, let's hear it, Kyle. No, no, no, we have a rebuttal. Oh, that's right. 30-second rebuttal.
2: Don't make me have to host this damn thing.
5: Guru, I am so happy you brought up age into the conversation. Because what did they say about NFL? It's a young man's game, brother. Ooh, and who are you excited about that is young on this team? Who is excited outside of the quarterback? I will give you Brock Purdy. Who else are you excited about? 30-year-old Christian McCaffrey? Oh, Dejon Stribling, he might be good. I would like that. Hey, Ricky Pearsall, was he supposed to be good? How's that pick looking? How's Michael Williams looking? He's not even here. He's at home. He's listening to our summit right now.
2: Thank you, Grandy.
1: All right, 30-second rebuttal. Daryl, the guru, Johnson, your time.
4: Spadoni, you're on fire. Now. But again, if somebody had a Webster's, give it to Spadoni and open up perspective. It's about what's transpired before now. You are right with now. It looks a little bleak, but the bottom line is he's built something. They should have won one of the Super Bowls to me. So to put him on the hot seat again, I think that's unfair, man. And he was the guy in the suite calling for timeout in the 2019 Super Bowl, and Kyle called a timeout. Maybe the Niners fans have number six. Who knows?
6: Oh, there we go again.
3: Just stop with the six.
5: OPI, anyways. It didn't matter.
1: What a battle. Plenty of time for discussion, but crowd. Who thinks that the winner of that debate was Joe Spadoni? And who wants to vote for Daryl, the Guru Johnson?
3: Can I ask a sincere question?
2: Even the Pomeranian.
3: Anyone can take this.
1: Leo,
3: anyone can take this.
2: We got a split decision on that one.
3: Anyone can take this one.
4: I thought I won.
1: Guru by a nose.
5: Yeah. A schnoz. Yeah.
3: How many GMs in the league would you trust, given the situation that's happening right now with the 49ers? There's a vacuum of power. Parag left. Jed York is clearly not as involved as he was with this team in years past. Schneider up in Seattle has gone through ownership changes,
4: yes,
3: head coaching changes. There are very few GMs that I trust in front of a podium, given everything that's going on with the 49ers right now, than John Lynch. I ask sincerely, how many people do you trust in the NFL right now at the GM level to do what he has done and get in front of the firing squad and answer questions about his coach and the car accident and his owner getting caught in a mobile home? I'm serious. I know the draft record is real. I'm asking how many people have the equity to stand at a podium and take those bullets.
7: Why does John Lynch get hit for the draft?
2: He's the general manager.
7: We all know that. Hey, Joe, you know
5: that. Are you serious?
7: You think the 49ers have a typical power structure?
5: Oh, God.
7: Yes or no?
5: Oh, my God.
7: Who has more control over the roster?
5: So he's just,
7: Shanahan,
5: he can do whatever he wants. You're right. Kyle has it written into his contract. He's got final say.
7: It's Kyle. Yeah. Kyle hired John.
5: Exactly.
7: Let's be honest.
5: They came in at the same time.
1: Because Kyle brought him.
5: Exactly.
1: And if you don't know, you don't know. That's how that happened. That's a fact.
7: Now, having said that, Joe makes me I think Joe's exactly right. Like, John Lynch is a grown-up. John Lynch is a professional. John
5: totally
7: Lynch
5: agree.
7: Is somebody you want out there. Absolutely. You know, if Shanahan's in control of the draft and Lynch is supporting him, then they're kind of a combo. So I do not lay all the draft issues on John Lynch.
1: Your collared sweater looks great.
7: Oh, thank you. It's elevated casual.
1: Sorry to change the subject.
7: No, that's fine.
1: You look fantastic.
2: You don't like that, Guru? Real quick,
1: and then we got an audience question, but go ahead.
4: Look, I feel like, and Butch, your heart's in the right place, but throwing roses at the feet of John Lynch, some organizations say, hey, our owner won't put us in that situation. I don't got an answer for mess like that. So the bottom line is we saw Buster Posey go before the press and talk about, you know, the thing with pride, and that was a debacle.
7: Yeah.
4: So I will give John credit on you handled that with grace, but had nobody got in trouble and acted like a grown-up, you wouldn't have had to be put in that position like some owners not answering questions about their owners spending $160 on some tape.
6: I understand that, but what
7: every GM's got to be ready for something like that.
6: That's what I'm saying. Think about, like, I think he has handled the Aiyuk situation with class. Mm. Aiyuk's been out of his mind. And
8: went to his house.
6: He went to his house.
2: And the other day, he's like, who is that?
6: Exactly. It's unreal. Think of all the things that they've had to deal with. And I honestly think John's the one that wants to be bold with these trades, not so much Kyle. I think John was the one that was pushing the table to go get Jimmy Garoppolo, Christian McCaffrey, and Trent Williams.
7: All right, so we got actually a Kyle Shanahan question that we can weigh in on after all of you, the audience, weighs in on this. We have a hypothetical scenario.
2: Hypotheticals.
7: This is a big part of our business. Hypothetical scenario, and we want to know what you, the audience, would want to see. And here is the scenario. Let's say over the next three seasons, the 49ers make the playoffs all three times.
6: Oh.
7: But they do not win the Super Bowl.
6: Oh.
7: Do you want Kyle Shanahan still here? Yes or no? So, we'll give you an opportunity to make the noise. If the Niners, the next three seasons, make the playoffs but don't win the bowl, how many of you would like the Niners to move on from Kyle Shanahan? Make noise.
8: Oh.
7: Okay.
6: What if the quarterback gets hurt?
7: Hang on. Let's finish the question. Okay. Niners make the playoffs the next 3 years but don't win the Super Bowl. How many of you want to keep Kyle?
5: I do.
6: Oh, yeah.
7: That's a very clear answer.
6: But what?
7: But
5: if it's like a Mike Tomlin kind of end of the Steelers era where you're getting one and done and it doesn't look good,
7: which Kyle has never done.
5: No.
7: He has not
5: he
7: lost.
5: Again. He didn't.
7: He has not lost the first playoff game ever.
5: But Mike
7: as
5: Tomlin
7: a
5: also won a Super Bowl. They got old to that real quick.
7: Yeah, early on. Yeah.
2: Only 10 coaches ever had a 10-year run with the Bill same Cowher. Team and did not win a Super Bowl.
6: No, I know. But Bill Cowher, I think, went 13 years before he won his first Super Bowl.
2: But he got one.
6: Stay with one
7: he
6: team.
7: Was that guy.
6: I think he's the longest tenured. And the deepest in one run with his first team.
2: Marv Levy went 18 never won one.
6: Marvin Lewis is another guy. I think 17.
2: Bud Grant's a nuance.
7: The larger point, though, is that the audience is right. Kyle Shanahan's seat is as cold as it could be.
4: Do you think the Eagles regret firing Andy Reid and then having another new coach come in there and get
6: it? Yeah, but
7: they got two.
2: They got one with Doug Peterson.
7: They got two.
2: And that's Howie Roseman.
6: And that's what Jeffrey Lurie and Howie Roseman operate like the Warriors think that they operate. I'm serious. Howie is maybe the second best GM in the game.
2: Oh,
6: right. I mean, they are a GM-driven team, Guru.
7: Mm.
6: He doesn't even hire his own coordinator, Sirianni.
2: Oh,
4: I'm not a fan.
7: Yeah.
6: Well, he wins.
7: All right.
5: Also Italian.
7: Let's get Brian Baldinger in on this conversation.
4: Let's go.
7: We are brought to you by Fremont Bank, here for you, here for good. But right now, we are at Jack's Restaurant and Bar in Pleasant Hill with a bunch of our favorite listeners. And this is the Red and Gold Summit 2026 with the Niners getting started in a week. The gang's all here, and the gang is about to include Brian Baldinger, who joins us up here on stage coming up next on 95.7 The Game.

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